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0: 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I feel like I'm going to get in trouble for saying too much, so quickly get your guess into Hobart's hit.com.au. You've only got two songs left to make it into Hit 100.9's Millionaire Lounge.

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3: 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Annika, talk to me on 131060. 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
6: Hobart's average unleaded price today is around $2.10 a litre, while some servos are selling it as low as $2. 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
9: This is a hit news briefing. Hi there, I'm Angel Shao. Tasmania's road toll has risen once again after a fatal crash at Old Beach yesterday afternoon. A woman died and two people were critically injured when a Nissan and a Great Wall collided on the East Derwent Highway. Police have urged motorists to take care, with four people having died on Tasmanian roads since Friday. Proposed changes to Tasmania's gun laws could be heavily amended during parliamentary debate this week. That's as Labor, the Greens and Independents push for additional restrictions. The government's bill would align Tasmania with the National Firearms Register and reclassify some firearms, but would allow existing owners of certain weapons to keep them. And West Coast Renewable Energy, the company developing Tassie's largest proposed wind farm, has recruited former Premier Peter Gutwin as its new chair. Over to the latest in sport, and the pressure of being premiership favourites isn't something Clarence is trying to avoid, according to coach Grant Fagan. The Roos have secured a place in the Premier League Grand Final in a couple of weeks, with Fagan telling News Corp the team has to accept and embrace the expectations that come with that position.
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11: Good morning, I'm Matthew Layton. The Albanese government's social media shake-up is already copping resistance before the draft laws are even released. Nationals leader Matt Canavan has told News 24 he's deeply sceptical of governments deciding what people can read on their phones.
12: I don't like big tech. I don't trust big tech companies either, but I trust big government just about as much.
11: Labor says the plan is about online safety, not censorship. Meanwhile, the government is hitting back at One Nation's push to redirect 3% of super into housing, warning workers could return.

0: entire $25,000 worse off. The weekly grocery bill could get another nasty bump from El Nino. Experts warn hot, dry weather across eastern Australia could hurt crops and push food prices higher, with global wheat, fuel and fertiliser costs already climbing. And the parents of Perth brothers Jake and Callum Robinson are confronting a painful court process, with three men on trial in Mexico accused of their 2024 killings.
1: Did you know that diabetes is Australia's fastest growing chronic condition? Over 300 Australians are diagnosed with the condition every day. Search Diabetes Australia to find out more.
0: The fitness of Geelong stars Max Holmes and Jeremy Cameron continues to improve as the Cats fly to Perth to face the Dockers on Friday night.
2: In terms of what we were after, it was pretty close to exactly what we were hoping for in terms of their physical preparation. So that is to say that we think they'll be better this week than they were last week, and they've pulled up really well, so the indications are good there.
0: Geelong coach Chris Scott there also adding skipper Patrick Dangerfield has come off the Carlton game well.
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4: This is Heat Weather.
5: A late shower or two in store for Hobart today. We're looking at a top of 17 degrees. Tomorrow, a shower or two in 13. Then as for Thursday, cloud clearing with a top of 18 degrees. And listener knows what Aussie ears want to hear. 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

voices. Take a guess who it is. And if you're right, you're in for a chance to win $1 million. 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

0: 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We know that he was a coach on The Voice US. He was at the Super Bowl halftime show in 2024.
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ready for the chance to win life-changing cash? The Million Dollar Voice. 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Don't go anywhere. Another voice is coming up in the next 20 minutes. 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
7: G'day there, I'm Andrew Schaum. Tasmania's salmon farming sector is facing fresh scrutiny after Animals Australia reportedly lodged a complaint with Biosecurity Tasmania. The organisation alleges some farming practices may breach animal welfare laws. Salmon Tasmania, meantime, has told the ABC that producers are heavily regulated and rejects the allegations, describing them as recycled claims. Police are appealing for witnesses after that fatal crash on the East Derwent Highway at Old Beach. A woman died and two drivers were critically injured following a collision between a Nissan and a Great Wall yesterday afternoon. It's the fourth death on Tassie Road since Friday. And Metro Tasmania is reminding road users that a little patience can go a long way as bus services become increasingly busy under the free fare scheme. The operator has launched a new campaign highlighting the importance of giving buses space and helping them safely merge into traffic. To sport, and Clarence's Heidi Preshaw has been named the SFL Premier League Senior Women's Best and Fairest overnight. Meantime, Lauderdale's very own Bailey Gordon earned the award for the men's competition.
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9: Hello there, I'm Matthew Layton. Big Tech is facing another crackdown as the government moves to reshape how social media works. Labor's draft reforms would give users more say over the content appearing in their feeds. Employment Minister Amanda Rishworth has told Nine the goal is accountability, not censorship.
10: I think most Australians, particularly

0: parents are very keen on this. They don't want to see, for example, social media or other big tech companies not taking responsibility for stopping things like grooming behaviour.
1: Two men have been jailed for 34 years for the contract killing of gangland figure Gavin Preston outside a Melbourne cafe in 2023. A car has dropped into a sinkhole after a burst water main flooded a road at Canning Vale in Perth South, disrupting water to nearby homes. And King Charles has drawn a firm line with Prince Harry, formally declaring he's not a working royal and must cover his own security, home and expenses.
2: Clean clothes, a warm shower, a conversation. 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
1: Zach Bailey is staying a Lion, turning down Adelaide's massive $10 million offer to sign a new long-term deal with Brisbane. And Rowan Marshall is set to test the trade market again 12 months after failing to get to Geelong. The 30-year-old's told St Kilda he wants out, while Cats coach Chris Scott would not be drawn on whether they'll chase him again.
3: 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I don't think it's our place to sort of speak on their behalf, so it's probably a question better directed at him.
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6: Mostly fine for the rest of today in Hobart. Tonight down to 6 and tomorrow windy with showers with a high of 13. 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
11: 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And all you got to do is just tell me who The Million Dollar Voice is. Good afternoon. My name is Lewis. Today, tomorrow, and Thursday are your final days to get into the Millionaire's Lounge. So any opportunity you get, you got to take it. And this hour's couldn't be any easier. I'm telling you right now, if you put two and two together, you could figure it out within 2 seconds.
12: 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I mean, I haven't toured Europe since the Starboy tour.
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0: think about the fanciest lunch you could ever have, right? Now think about you eating that, because you could do that when you become our newest millionaire. It is our $1 million voice. Time is running out. 3 days left. I mean, who wouldn't want to be a millionaire? Like, fair and square.
1: I haven't been to Europe. I mean, I haven't toured Europe since the Starboy tour.
0: I think you can put two and two together and figure out who that is. It is our $1 million voice. You've got 13 minutes left to go to hit.com.au. Here's another clue. He did an Australian tour and performed at two cities. Now, talk about an Australian tour, right? All right, 13 minutes left. We'll get on this brand new tune from Hugel and Maya Angel and Ultranate next as well. 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
2: He did an Australian tour, performed at two cities the weekend. 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
2: Million Dollar Voice, if you popped him, yes. 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Welcome into our Millionaire's Lounge. 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Once you get into our Millionaire's Lounge, you got to start thinking as well on what you're going to do with $1 million. Tanya, you got the weekend correctly. What is your million-dollar dream?
4: Oh, the million-dollar dream. I mean, it would definitely be to own my own home. I think young people are definitely all probably biting in to get into the market at the moment. So to be able to own a home would be fabulous.
2: Yep.
4: To be able to go on a holiday would be fab.
2: Yes.
4: I would love to be able to get like a weekly blow dry, because my hair is just so unruly.
2: And that's the thing, is the little things that matter. Yes, you can get a house. Yes, you can get a car. But like, fix your hair, do all the things you need to do, the little things that, you know, you might not have the money to do right now, but you need them, right? It's our Million Dollar Voice. 1 o'clock, we'll drop on the next one that could make you our newest millionaire.

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0: 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This track is a banger.
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0: Wake you up every weekday morning from 6, and on the show this morning they had Kerry Tucker. They were talking about what life is behind bars, especially when it comes to cooking in the kitchen for dinner with knives.
1: Sharp knives are on long sort of lanyards attached to the bench. We were never. I lived with three women that murdered their husbands. God love them. sorry, that slipped out. Anyway, you know, but they're not. You know, it's not something that they were going to do every weekend. You know, this was one big event in their lives. So, you know, we were never in fear of anything like that.
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12: Afternoon, I'm Andrew Schell. One woman has died and two people were critically injured after a serious crash at Old Beach yesterday afternoon. Police are urging motorists to be safe, with the death the fourth on Tasmanian roads since Friday last week. Tasmania's borrowing agency has warned TT Line's financial troubles are set to continue, with debt forecasts stretching out to 2052. The Spirit of Tasmania operator is not expected to begin meaningful debt repayment until the early 2040s. The concerns were raised during a parliamentary inquiry examining the ferry replacement project, which is blown out by an estimated $717 million. And West Coast Renewable Energy has hired two former senior Tassie officials as it works to advance the proposed Whaleback Ridge wind farm. Former Premier Peter Gutwin will serve as chair, while former public servant Vanessa Pinto joins as COO.

0: Raptors board now on Clarence coach Grant Fagans as they accept they're now the premiership favourites after finishing on top of the ladder and backing it up across the finals. He's told News Corp they've now got to live up to the hype.
1: Hit National News.
2: Hello there, I'm Matthew Layton. The Prime Minister says new online safety laws are about giving people more control, not politicians. Anthony Albanese adding the draft digital duty of care laws would force platforms to tackle harmful content and give users more say over what appears in their feeds.
3: We have an opportunity to shape technology for the better rather than let it shape us. And that is what our reforms are all about.
2: Neo-Nazi leader Tom Sewell's White Australia Party has launched a High Court challenge to its ban, arguing the federal hate group laws are unconstitutional. El Nino is shaping up as another headache for household budgets. Hot and dry conditions across eastern Australia could hit wheat and other crops, while rising diesel and fertiliser costs are adding to fears of another round of food inflation. And the free COVID jab is being wound back for most Australians from October 1. Over 75s will still qualify every 6 months, with free doses also remaining for over 65s and some higher risk adults.
4: Research shows that regularly eating ultra-processed foods can increase your risk of developing type 2 diabetes by 53%. Search Diabetes Australia for more about the nation's fastest growing chronic condition.
2: The Lions have locked away one of their biggest stars, with Zach Bailey signing on until the end of 2034. Adelaide had chased the restricted free agent hard, but the 26-year-old has committed to Brisbane ahead of Saturday night's semi-final. And Geelong coach Chris Scott is backing Jeremy Cameron, Max Holmes and Patrick Dangerfield to lift again in their knockout semi-final. The Cats face Fremantle in Perth on Friday night. The James Warple season is over with a hamstring injury.
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6: Mostly fine for the rest of today in Hobart. Tonight down to 6 and tomorrow windy with showers with a high of 13. 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

0: it's Sienna Spira. Up next is my song, Great Expectation. I'll sing an older guy. 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So here it is.
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2: Oh, go straight to the beach. 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That could make you our newest millionaire.
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0: We are right back into the non-stop music in just a sec on your number one hit music station. Let's get you up and about with Zara Larsson, Midnight Sun. I know you know the move, so get ready to dance, plus Eminem and Rihanna, and we're going to do our million-dollar voice. We'll drop another voice in minutes. One, it's the easiest competition in radio. Two, you can do it from anywhere. And there's only 3 days left to have a go. So, you want to be in our millionaire's lounge? I know you do.
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5: This is a hit news briefing. Afternoon, I'm Andrew Schaum. Tasmania's firearms laws could undergo broader reforms than originally proposed as Parliament gets back underway. Labor, the Greens and Independents are seeking further amendments ranging from firearm ownership limits to stronger family violence safeguards. TT Line has confirmed there will be no paying passenger sailings on the Spirit of Tasmania service towards the end of October as preparations continue for the launch of the new ferries. The week-long pause between the 23rd and 30th of October will allow staff training and operational testing of Spirits 4 and 5, including use of Devonport's new purpose-built berth. Daytime sailing, meantime, is also set to come to an end with the new ships coming into service. And Metro Tasmania is asking drivers to give more consideration to buses as more passengers jump on board thanks to fee-free fares. Over to the latest in sport now, and the SFL's annual awards evening has seen a string of players given top honours. Brighton's Darcy Gardner taking out the Premier League's Men's MVP Coaches Award. Meantime, Claremont's Natalie Smedley received the Community League's Senior Women's Best and Fairest.
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7: Hi there, I'm Amy Goggins. The Communications Minister says a global reckoning is coming for big tech. Labor's new digital duty of care laws would force platforms to take more responsibility for online harm, or giving Australians greater control over what they see.
8: For too long, tech companies have been running real-time, unregulated product testing on Australians. And their platforms and tools have infiltrated our daily lives in ways that we could never have imagined. Some good, but some with terrible consequences.
7: That's Annika Wells speaking there. Three men have gone on trial for the alleged murders of Australian brothers Jake and Callum Robinson and their American friend in Mexico in 2024. Motorsport is marking 20 years since the death of Peter Brock, who was killed while competing in a rally in WA. And the weekly grocery shop could become even more expensive. A record strength El Nino that'll bring hot and dry conditions to eastern Australia would hit crops and see food prices rise.
9: Every load of laundry is a fresh start. 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
7: Zach Bailey has given Brisbane a huge boost ahead of its semi-final showdown with Adelaide. The 26-year-old's recommitted to the Lions, knocking back a seven-year, $10 million offer from the Crows. And the fitness of Geelong stars Max Holmes and Jeremy Cameron continues to improve as the Cats fly to Perth to face the Dockers on Friday.
10: In terms of what we were after, it was pretty close to exactly what we were hoping for in terms of their physical preparation. So that is to say that we think they'll be better this week than they were last week.
7: That's Chris Scott speaking there.
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7: Mostly fine for the rest of today in Hobart. Tonight down to 6 and tomorrow windy with showers with a high of 13. 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
2: 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That was your clue, by the way. Probably the biggest clue I could ever give you. Hello.
3: I woke up the next morning to people in England being like, we still love you, don't worry. And I was like, I didn't ask you if you still love me, but thanks.
2: 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And yes, her stage name is fine. If you guess it correctly, you are in our Millionaire's Lounge for a shot at $1 million. You only got 3 days left. And then you could be our newest millionaire. Let's do non-stop music now.
0: 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This is my song, Midnight Sun. Hobart's hit 100.9.

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1: I woke up the next morning to people in England being like, we still love you, don't worry. And I was like, I didn't ask you if you still love me, but thanks.
0: And the biggest clue I can give you right now on who this is hello. Put two and two together and I'm sure you can figure it out. You've got 13 minutes left to have a go at our million dollar voice. Good luck. I know.

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1: Yeah, this is what we do every single afternoon right before Karen, Tommy take over at 3. Oh, someone's calling me. Hey, 131060, what is Mia?
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1: I think you couldn't have called in at a better time. 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Let's get on a bit of JT. Some old school bangers from him. Keep it here for that. 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Remember her from Friday's Live last year in 2025? 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

0: Oh, hey. Thanks for having us on your number one hit music station, Lewis here. 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Have the best afternoon. They're here to drive you home next. Laters.
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5: G'day, there, I'm Andrew Schell. A week-long suspension of Spirit of Tasmania passenger services has been confirmed as TT Line prepares to bring its new ferries into operation. The operator says staff will spend the period between the 23rd and 30th of October training and testing systems across Spirits 4 and 5. That's before the ships officially enter service on the 31st. A woman has lost her life in a two-vehicle crash at Old Beach, while two others remain in a critical condition in hospital. The crash happened on the East Derwent Highway yesterday afternoon when a Nissan and a Great Wall collided. Police say a report is being prepared for the coroner and are urging people to drive safe, with four deaths on Tassie roads since last Friday. And Metro is asking Tasmanians to show more consideration on the roads as demand for bus travel continues to increase with fee-free fares. The campaign encouraging drivers to give buses room to manoeuvre and be alert around bus stops. Over to sport now, and Roos coach Grant Fagan is embracing their position as premiership favourites, telling News Corp they've got to live up to it going into the grand final in a couple of weeks' time.
6: Hit National News.
7: Hi there, I'm Amy Goggins. The PM says Aussies, not tech companies, should have more control over what they see online. Labor's digital duty of care laws would make platforms tackle harmful content and give the eSafety Commissioner stronger powers.
8: It gives users choice, and it will hold the big tech companies responsible for inaction. If they don't follow our laws, they will face significant penalties of more than $100 million.
7: Food prices are tipped to rise over the next year thanks to a record strength El Nino. Experts warn hot and dry weather across eastern Australia could impact crops and push up costs at the checkout. A trial has started in Mexico for the three men accused of murdering Perth brothers Jacob and Callum Robinson. They were killed while on a surfing trip in 2024. And mushroom murderer Erin Patterson has reportedly been approved to receive taxpayer-funded Ozempic while serving life in prison.
9: Clean clothes, a warm shower, a conversation. 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
7: Brisbane has won the race for Zach Bailey, with the free agent choosing to stay put. Bailey has turned down Adelaide's seven-year, $10 million offer to remain with the Lions on a new long-term deal. St Kilda says it's reviewing its options, confirming ruck Rowan Marshall wants a trade. And Cricket Australia has given the green light for Big Bash clubs to sell stakes to private investors. The move could lead to new team names, colours and owners, with Victoria, Tasmania and WA backing the shake-up.
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7: Mostly fine for the rest of today in Hobart. Tonight, down to 6, and tomorrow, windy with showers with a high of 13, and your music sorted with a curated playlist for every mood. 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
1: Carrie Bickmore
2: and Tommy Little. Boom, boom, boom, boom, boom. This is Carrie and Tommy.
3: Yes, welcome to it for your Tuesday afternoon. How are we doing, guys?
4: We're just discussing Bond, James Bond. Yes. Apparently Daniel Craig didn't like being Bond, you say.
5: Well, I always heard rumours that he didn't want to keep being Bond, but then
4: he didn't
5: kept
4: like being objectified.
5: No, I think he was fine with that. I just think he thinks it's, I don't know, but then he kept signing
4: it's
5: on to do it.
4: Him? No. Or he's just typecast?
5: Yeah,
4: what?
5: I don't. Who?
4: Why are you complaining about being Bond? It's what everyone, surely that's what.
5: Carrie, I think this was meant as an off-air thing. Yeah. I have no evidence to back this up.
4: But then Jesse said that Daniel Radcliffe decided he was going to play Harry Potter for the rest of his life. If you had to play Harry Potter forever or Bond forever, which one?
3: No. He will be known as Harry Potter for the rest of his life. Lots of like weird little indie movies. And I'm like, oh, that's cool.
4: And what sort of character is he in those movies?
3: I don't know. I haven't watched any of them.
4: Is he like the sex god?
3: Maybe. Yeah. He was ripped one of them.
5: Was he what?
4: The sex god.
5: The sex god? What character is that?
4: Isn't that Daniel Craig kind of like, I'm saying I couldn't imagine Daniel Radcliffe going from playing Harry Potter to like some sexy role. It's hard to imagine.
5: Our producer Kieran has his hand up already. Yes, Kizzy.
6: The internet says Daniel Craig didn't hate playing James Bond. It just made him physically exhausted and he was frustrated by the process of making the movie.
3: That was a bit too hard for him.
4: Apparently the next Bond is going to be the young guy in Slow Horses, not Idris Elba.
5: Yeah. I don't like when we do this thing where we just redo the conversation we've just done before we came on air.
4: I wanted to talk
5: about Aaron Patterson having Ozempic because it's all my friends are talking about.
4: Oh, we can talk about that.
5: What do you think?
4: I thought it was funny that they said that she needs it now because she hasn't been able to move around a lot in jail. What's everyone else doing that's not moving around a lot in jail?
5: But also, didn't you see her before she went in? She was a track and field athlete. I thought, are we watching a trial here or is this the Olympics?
6: She's in hell.
4: You're watching the Olympic trials.
6: I'm not defending, but she's in isolation. She's not allowed out of her cell.
4: But other people in history have been in isolation. Are they all on Ozempic too?
6: Well, they didn't have Ozempic back then.
5: Yeah, it wasn't such a big thing.
4: Is she on Ozempic because she's diabetic?
5: No, I don't think so. I think it's because she's big boned.
3: Good save.
5: Was it a good save?
3: Yeah.
5: Do we have to care about Erin Patterson's feelings? She's a convicted killer.
6: Hold on. Yeah. I'm not arguing with you.
3: I was just in awe of the save.
5: Of all of her crimes, being hefty is down the lesser end.
6: I think we've got a beef Wellington arriving.
5: I reckon she was eating more than mushrooms, if you know what I'm saying.
3: Famously, she didn't.
4: Pastry is full of butter.
5: That is very true. Anyway,
4: we've got Ash on the line today.
5: Yeah.
4: Up next, though, I am going to change the parenting world. One of the biggest annoyances when parenting is taking your kids to the supermarket.
5: Mm-hmm.
4: I've got a solve for you.
5: Great.
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0: Olivia Rodrigo, that is stupid song for your Tuesday arvo. It's Carrie and Tommy.
1: So do you remember when our producer, who's off on maternity leave, Annabelle, when she was younger, her sister liked to chat a lot, and she found her sister's chatting incessant. Is that the phrase?
2: Insufferable.
1: Insufferable. And so she told her younger sister that we were born with a set number of words.
2: It's the funniest.
1: And if you use them all up when you were a kid, then you had none left for when you're an adult.
2: And you don't get to speak.
1: Her sister then went on a speaking strike for a week.
2: Her parents were thinking of taking her to a psychologist. They were really worried before Annabelle finally spoke up and said, I've told her.
1: She used her words to say, I use my words to shut her up. Yes. It's an amazing parenting hack. I wonder if Annabelle will try that on her own children now that she's a mother. But I saw this hack that I thought is genius. So one of the hardest things when you go to a big shopping centre with kids is they always want to climb out of the trolley and you just want to keep them in it, right?
2: Yeah.
1: You don't want them running around the department store. You lose them. Were you ever lost as a kid?
2: No, I was on a leash, Carrie.
1: Oh, that's right.
2: Yeah. Yeah.
1: They can still keep you on a leash, I reckon.
2: I'm not against it, to be honest. It's fine. One less decision.
1: That is true.
2: Just tell me where to go. Mm. I'll turn up. Mm. I'll be fine while I'm there until I'm dragged out of the room and then on to the next place.
1: And this mum tells her children as they're sitting in the front of the trolley, as they're going around a shopping centre, when she sees mannequins, she tells them that if they get out of the shopping trolley, they'll become the mannequin.
3: Frozen little boys. Look. Frozen little boys.
4: Yeah.
3: That's why you have to sit in the trolley, isn't it? Otherwise, what will happen?
4: Froze.
3: Froze. Exactly.
1: So the kid thinks he's going to become froze if he gets out of the trolley.
2: Yeah.
1: Genius.
2: Very, yes. Do you reckon the kid knows?
1: No, you should see his little face.
2: Terrified.
1: He's terrified of the faceless men, faceless little boys.
2: Because I would have believed that. Just I feel for, because that'll be years.
1: Of course it will.
2: Like, and then,
1: that'll be
2: and
1: a lifetime
2: he'll be at
1: of
2: school,
1: fear of mannequin.
2: And he'll be like, do you guys, oi, Sebastian.
1: do you try and get out of the trolley?
2: Sebastian, do you know anyone that got turned frozen when they got out of the trolley?
5: Yeah.
2: And Sebastian will go, what? You go, you know, because when you get out trolley, you go frozen, right? Theodore. Theodore.
1: Producer Gizzy was saying that when he was a kid, he was told if you eat more than 3 eggs a week, you'll die. So he didn't eat any more.
2: His mum was a tight ass.
1: His mum didn't want to buy any more eggs.
2: Yeah.
5: I found out live on radio that wasn't
1: real.
5: Did
1: you?
5: Yeah.
1: What do you mean?
2: Yeah, it was a big week. It was the same week Kieran found out you should change your underwear more than once a week.
1: 131060. I want to know lies you've told your kids to keep them in line. Mm. Give us a call. 131060.
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0: Sonny Federa, that is Say Something for your Tuesday arvo. It's Carrie and Tommy, and on 13 1060 we're doing parenting hacks.
1: Yeah, we are being flooded with calls from lies that you've told your kids to stop them from doing something after a mum has told her son if she climbs out of the shopping trolley at the shop, she becomes one of the mannequins.
2: Frozen.
1: The son will freeze, so now he stays in his little spot. Karen, what lie did you tell your kids?
3: McDonald's was only open on Fridays.
1: That's right. Is, though, isn't it?
2: How did your kid end up finding out?
3: He was about 10 years old, when he realised I had lied to him.
2: Yeah.
3: So McDonald's in Endeavour Hills was open on Fridays, and then another day we had to go to McDonald's, and I told him that the other McDonald's was only open on Saturdays.
2: And trust issues.
1: It becomes a bit of a web of lies, doesn't it? When you start going, oh, that one's different because that's a Saturday, and then it all comes undone.
2: Thank you, Karen. We got Belinda. G'day, Belinda.
4: Hello, how you going?
2: Good. Tell us about your lies you told your kids.
4: So I told my kids that if they didn't close the fridge door when it starts beeping, it will reverse out and crush them.
1: Yeah. That's so violent, Belinda.
4: It is a little bit. My 16-year-old only just found out I was lying.
1: How quick do they get to the door to close it?
4: Yeah, oh, so fast. They all run. They're like, quick. Yeah, it's hilarious.
2: It's so funny because I feel like that would make me keep it open.
1: Just to see.
2: Yeah, because I want to see the fridge come
1: alive. Yeah, that's why you were the kid on the leash.
2: Yeah.
1: Exactly that reason.
2: Did you ever put your kids on a leash, Belinda?
4: Yes, I did. I kept one of my sons on a leash.
2: Is he the most fun?
4: Yes, he is, actually. he's a handful.
2: Good on you, Belinda. Thank you.
1: What about Jules? Hey, Julie.
5: Hello. I used to tell my kids that the marks on the road were squash kids from when they didn't hold their parents' hands when crossing the road.
1: That is a lot, Julie.
2: Because there's a lot of marks on the road, Julie.
5: There is. So they thought, that's right. So they sort of knew I was joking in the end, but they still always would hold my hand.
1: No.
5: So.
2: And how tight did they grip your hand the first time?
5: They were pretty good at holding my hand.
0: Was it hard to explain to them that that's where you have to cross the road at a zebra crossing?
5: Oh, no, it was just like if there's always marks on the road, like extra tar where they've, I used to say that they were the squash kids, like the round things.
2: Good on you, Jules. Thank you. G'day, Jess.
6: Hello, are you there? Yes, I am. So I told my 4-year-old that if she kept wee in her pants, her legs would fall off.
2: Oh, my gosh.
1: Oh, my gosh.
6: She didn't believe me, so I Googled children with no legs.
1: Oh, my gosh. Yes.
6: Mortified her. But a couple of years later, we're walking down the street and she saw a guy in a wheelchair and she's like, Mummy, did he wee his pants? And, I was in fits of laughter. I couldn't believe it.
2: Jess, I feel like as someone who peed the bed
1: until when?
0: Oh, last year.
2: What was it? No, what month are we in?
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9: Good afternoon. Not too many delays on the major arterials around Hobart this afternoon. A great drive into Kingston from the city on the southern outlet. Cruise control for the Tasman Highway from the CBD over the bridges passing the airport and into Sorell in Mount Nelson. Works continue on Alinda Grove near the Proctor's Road roundabout until 6 o'clock tonight. 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

0: Ariana Grande, Hate That I Made You Love Me for your Tuesday arvo. It's Carrie and Tommy, and Cash Draw is coming up after four.
1: Yeah, the game is, I think people are getting better and it's getting too easy. Because
2: Give us one. Give
1: so
2: us a
1: I'm going to draw three numbers for you. You just tell me what they are and you would, hypothetically, if you're a caller, win that amount. Are you ready? What do you think?
2: 676.
1: That is bang on.
2: Oh,
1: you have to do, if you're listening, you're like, I would have got that. Just join us at four and it could be you. But up next, we've got to talk about what happened in my house last night.
2: Where are we in the house?
1: Oh, we're in the living room, which then there's a run to a bathroom involved. There's a dog that was a bit sick. Anyway, it's got heaps happening, and I'll tell you about it next.
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0: Your Tuesday arvo, it is Carrie Bickmore and Tommy Little driving you home.
1: Okay, so to set the scene of what happened last night in my house, there's been a mystery afoot.
2: Okay.
1: Rocky, one of my dogs, has spewed twice in Johnny's bed over the last couple of weeks, right? And Johnny only told...
2: Has he just slept in the same sheets? Probably.
1: No.
2: He's changed them?
1: Yeah. Okay. Gets up and changes them. But yeah, he's woken up in the morning and there's just, and what happens when one of the dogs spews? Often the other dog eats the spews.
0: Oh.
1: So that's not, sorry, everyone. Sorry, I thought we were all adults here. anyway, so
2: is
1: Johnny.
2: Is that common dog behavior to eat each other's spew?
1: Yeah, I would assume so. So there's just a little bit.
2: They're the ones that kiss you on the mouth, yeah, those dogs?
1: I don't really let my dog's tongue kiss me, no, Carrie. No, that Johnny doesn't mind.
2: This could explain a few things.
1: I don't know what they do in bed, to be honest. Anyway,
0: spew.
1: So then last night we're watching a show and that's just a bit of background information. And it's Johnny who's complaining a little bit about an upset tummy, separate incident.
2: Okay.
1: Johnny laughs at something I say. As he laughs hard, he farts. And as he farts, he goes, oh, no. And he gets up and he runs to the bathroom going like this, char, char, char.
2: Oh, my God. Christ.
1: And then my dogs.
3: I love that he's run. Done a commentary.
1: Because he's run into the bathroom, my dogs are excited. So
2: they follow their master.
1: They run after him, right? But then they come out like 5 seconds later and Rocky, I'm like, oh, no, Rocky's doing his spew thing because he's gone like this. And I'm like, Rocky boy, because he's on the car. I'm like, Rocky boy, come outside, thinking he's going to spew outside.
2: Mm.
1: So then he gets outside and I open the door and he takes one step outside and he goes, and he takes a big breath of the fresh air and he goes, no, I'm good now. And then walks back in and sits on the couch with me. And Johnny comes out and I say, bro, do you think your farts are making the dog
2: sick?
1: You?
2: It's making them gag.
1: And he goes, what do you mean? He just ran into the bathroom after you and he came out and he was going to spew, but I got him some fresh air from out there. How long have you had crook guts and have you been farting? What? He goes, I've been farting heaps.
2: Oh,
1: I said,
2: gross.
1: I think your farts in the night
2: are making the dog sick.
1: The dog spew.
2: Normally it's the other way around.
1: Yeah.
2: A dog fart can, oh my God.
1: Yeah.
2: Intense.
1: Yeah, I know. It was worse. I think the diet's better now. My dog growing up.
2: Oh.
1: Oh,
3: I thought you were talking about Johnny's.
1: Johnny,
2: it's better now.
3: Yeah.
1: Johnny needs to work on his diet.
3: Oh, imagine, you know how he had to do the stool sample and send it off to the doctors?
1: Oh.
3: Imagine the poor doctors. Oh. That test must have come back just broke the machine.
1: Yeah.
3: Sorry,
1: that's okay. Well, I was going to ask you, Carrie, which way did you want to go with the phone up? 13, 10, 60.
2: Are we still on
1: here? Yeah, we're still on here.
3: Yeah.
1: Which way did you want to go?
2: Oh, what are my options?
1: Because you could be.
2: I don't really want to hear about any more sharting.
1: Okay, great.
2: That's a lot for me. I can't. It makes me feel a bit nauseous.
1: Okay.
2: What are the other options?
1: Where did dog spew?
2: Hmm.
1: Yeah. Or what mystery? What family mystery did you finally solve?
2: What family mystery did the dog finally solve?
1: That's great. 13, 10, 60, any of those, give us a call.
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11: Hobart's average unleaded price today is around $2.11 a litre, while some servos are selling it as low as $2. 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

0: Olivia Rodrigo, that is Drop Dead for your Tuesday arvo. It's Carrie and Tommy. Castro is coming up next.
1: Ooh, because a bit of news from the art world.
2: Mm-hmm.
1: Do you ever think art's a bit winky?
2: Often.
1: Do you?
2: Yes.
1: So this is a story from over in India. Jesse, hit me. There was a gallery of emerging contemporary artists.
3: What a change.
2: Mm-hmm.
1: Isn't it? Last Thursday. And so a lot of weird stuff kind of around the place. And one of the blokes went, I love this piece of work here. And I will offer you $4,000 for this piece of work. And
2: wow.
1: Someone working at the gallery went, this piece of work here. And he went, yes. And I went, hang on, we haven't got a buddy. I haven't got a little tag on it. I'll just ask someone else what this is. And they went, that's just a vacuum cleaner. And he said, yes, but I love what they've done with it. And they said, no, that is just the cleaner's vacuum cleaner. And they just left it in the corner. So they'd been cleaning up and then they just put it in the corner of the gallery. But because there's all this other weird artwork,
2: his
1: collector's gone, I love the minimalist vacuum look. It really just reminds me of something. I think it's cleaning. I'm not sure. Anyway, I want to buy it.
2: He didn't go buy it, did he?
1: No, because then when he found out it was just the cleaners, he was incredibly embarrassed and removed the offer for the sale.
2: Do you know I've been thinking of getting a RoboVax? But then every time I go to my friend's house,
1: like a little...
2: It's like one of those little things that cleans on its own, like a little round disc. But every time I go to any friend's house that has a RoboVax, their entire house is just up on couches and tables. It's like nothing ever exists on the floor ever again because the RoboVax will choke on it. And so then I think, what's the point of having something that involves me having to do more work? It's like cleaning before the cleaner comes.
0: I mean, I reckon it's redundant. Sven.
1: Yeah.
2: But I'm trying to also make Sven's workload lighter.
0: True.
1: And Claudia.
0: And Claudia.
1: How many do you have?
2: Claudia. No, she just does the cooking. Have you thought of getting a RoboVax? Does anyone in our team have a RoboVax?
0: Yeah.
2: Yes. Oh, Tim, do you have to put stuff all up on the couch?
4: No.
2: Oh, but you don't have kids. You don't have little fidgety little things.
4: No, I put my footwear and dog toys on there, but it's the greatest thing I've ever bought.
2: Okay. Does it go up and downstairs?
4: I don't have stairs.
1: Do you think a robot would go upstairs?
0: I don't have stairs. I can't be sorry.
4: It sucks and mops as well.
2: It sucks and mops.
4: Yeah, I've got a mop on, but it doesn't smear.
2: Sven doesn't suck. That's
0: true.
2: In the RoboVax.
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7: Just getting reports of a crash on the Brooker Highway heading outbound at the Domain Highway with delays back to Park Street, Queen's Domain. Otherwise, a great run into Kingston from the city on the southern outlet. Also to Taruna on Sandy Bay Road. No dramas for the Tasman Highway from the CBD over the bridges to Sorrel. 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But life happens every day to people you care about. 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Because a conversation could change your life. 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
23: Hi there, I'm Amy Goggins. The Communications Minister says Labor's latest social media laws mark the next step in holding big tech to account. Annika Wells adding the digital duty of care is about choice, with platforms expected to better protect users from harmful content.
24: There is a global reckoning coming for big tech, and it started here.

0: 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And the Big Bash is heading for its biggest overhaul yet, with Cricket Australia approving privatisation. 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
0: Tom Liberatore has called time after 268 games for the Bulldogs. The 34-year-old managed just 11 games this season due to multiple injuries. And Rowan Marshall is having another crack at leaving St Kilda. The 30-year-old ruckman wants a trade after his Geelong move fell over last year. Cats coach Chris Scott staying tight-lipped.
2: We wouldn't. I think he's contracted too, so it's probably not appropriate for us to talk about an opposition contracted player. Bit different for the guys that are uncontracted, I guess.
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3: This is Heat Weather.
0: Mostly fine for the rest of today in Hobart. Tonight down to 6, and tomorrow windy with showers with a high of 13. 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
1: It's the one and only
0: Carrie Bickmore
2: and Tommy Little.
0: This is Carrie and Tommy.
3: Yeah, and if you are just joining us, well, you're just in time for this.

0: Just draw. Vickers, can you write some numbers for me?
1: Just anything.
0: Some three numbers, and then I will use those because I feel like people are starting to predict what I'm going to write.
1: Okay.
0: G'day, Kelly.
2: G'day. How are we?
0: G'day. Pretty good. Kel, have you been playing along?
2: Yeah, on the phone. Yeah, all the time.
0: Yeah, and how do you go? Are you pretty good?
2: Sometimes a bit hit and miss.
0: Yeah, okay.
1: We were going to do a kids edition today because I think kids would be very good at it because they don't overthink things. We're just doing some work behind the scenes. We might even do an entire kids week next week.
0: But Kelly, it's great news for you now because you are through and all you have to do is hear, based on the sound of the pen strokes, what the number is. And if you get it right, you win that amount. Are you ready, Kelly?
2: Okay, I'll give it a crack.
0: Here we go. What do you think, Kel?
2: 615.
1: Ooh.
0: Kelly.
1: Ooh.
0: The final number is a 5. Oh. The second number is a 1, but it was not 6. It was 815.
2: I was tossing up between 6 or 8.
1: Oh, you would have won $815, Kel.
2: Bugger.
0: That's all right. You came in with nothing, you leave with nothing, Kel. Good on you. G'day, Steph.
3: Hi.
0: How are you?
3: Nervous.
0: No, don't be. You can't lose anything.
3: Literally.
0: Yeah, that's fine. It's fine. Are you ready?
3: Yeah.
0: Okay. Here we go. What do you think?
3: Oh my god. 178.
0: It was 196.
1: You did lose, Jess. Steph. But oh, sorry, Steph. But Steph, do you want since you're a little bit nervous, do you want to walk away a winner still?
3: Mate, yes.
1: Do you like Samba?
3: Yes.
1: Do you want tickets to go see Samba?
3: Yes.
1: There you go. They're all yours.
3: Thank you.
0: Samba is bringing his You Are the Reason tour to Australia this April. Get your tickets now. Head to frontiertouring.com.
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0: G-Flip, that is Bed on Fire for your Tuesday arvo. It's Carrie and Tommy.
1: So I had great plans for a healthy evening last night.
2: Yeah.
1: Went to the gym, was going to come home and cook a yummy dinner.
2: Yeah.
1: And then after the gym, I was like, oh, I've been having trouble sleeping. So I thought I might have a bath just to get me all sleepy, right? And so then I slid into the bath and I read pretty hot and steamy book that I've been reading and had a couple of glasses of wine.
2: What's the hot and steamy book, Carrie?
1: I can't remember what it's called. We got sent it here. And
2: she sent us a photo.
1: Yeah, I did send it to the group WhatsApp. You've got to check the group WhatsApp more often. I sent a photo from me in the bath.
2: Is that the stuff I'm missing?
3: Wait, I have a question about that photo. Becoming Venus.
0: Did you get in the bath before there's any water in it and then fill it up around you?
1: Yeah.
0: Is that what everyone's doing?
2: I've never done that.
3: That's what I do.
0: Don't you run the bath and then get in?
1: Oh, sometimes it's running a little bit, but I just get in as soon as I can and then fills up around me.
2: Yeah. Aren't you freezing while that's happening?
1: Yeah. Nah, as long as it's warm at the bottom.
2: But how do you know what temperature to keep it and stuff? I have to, like, I'm sorry, I never really have a bath. But if I did, I have to fill it and then adjust the temperature a bit.
1: Nah.
2: Yeah. And it's always too hot.
3: Do you also keep emptying it so then the warm water can keep coming back in?
1: No, I never have it so full because I don't like to get my hair wet. So I only have it sort of just covering my body. Anyway, boring information. Mm. Anyway, long story short, I had a few more wines that I was expecting in the bath because I got really into my book.
2: You're drinking and bathing.
1: Drinking and bathing with a candle on. I took the bottle in and I had a candle going.
0: So unexpected.
1: I set the mood. I had a romantic evening for one in the bath, right? What are you looking concerned about? That was a wonderful evening in there.
2: Yeah.
1: What's wrong?
2: Is this what we're doing?
1: What? I haven't got to the story of what's happening.
2: Oh, sorry.
1: Anyway, so I got out and I decided that I couldn't bother making my nice meal.
2: Mm. No, because you're shit-faced from a bath.
1: So I put lots of Maggi noodles in a saucepan and had Maggi noodles
2: for dinner.
1: You're
2: eating like a drunk too.
1: But then I was speaking to my friend and he said, you should have had a jacket potato. And I was like, why would I have a jacket potato? He goes, oh, they're the best, easiest food. Because you've always got a potato around, just cut it in, put some sour cream and melted cheese in there. And I was like, oh, a jack of potato. And I remembered growing up when it would get to the end of the week and we'd have nothing left. My mum would give us a baked potato, but he called it a jack of potato. And I thought, I haven't had one of them in about 40 years. And I was like, is a jack of potato dude food? I can't think of many women that would go, that's what I'll have when I'm going to have my girl dinner. I'm going to have a jacket potato.
2: I feel like I'm running through the times in my head that I've been to Spud Bar, and I feel like I've often been the only man in there.
1: Oh, you think it's more of a female?
2: I don't know.
1: They women.
2: They have a jacket sweet potato.
1: I was going to say, I reckon the women are getting the sweet potato and the men are getting a proper spud.
2: Yeah.
1: But I was like, what's other food that women just don't eat that men eat far more of? What's dude food? If you could just have a hot dog, but were going to make dinner for yourself and you didn't have to cater for a woman.
2: You need cheesy pastas.
1: Like would you just put a steak on without
2: carbonara.
1: Much sides?
2: No, I think when I think of food that I don't think women like as much, it's usually down the richer end, like literally cheesy pastas.
1: Yeah. Carb loading.
2: Yes.
1: Because I reckon a lot of men would happily, if they were cooking dinner
2: potatoes,
1: on their own, just put a steak on with no veggies, no salad, and just sit down and eat an enormous, like, T-bone, and that would be their entire dinner.
2: I think the last thing I ate that was proper just dude food, I made a schnitzel and had a pasta. And so I had a pasta and a schnitzel. Any of those, like a cut of meat with a pasta.
1: Yeah.
2: Is like, no. Because where you would often have a salad because you feel like you should. You just swap it out and have a pasta.
1: A cheesy pasta.
2: Ugh,
1: double load.
2: So good.
1: 131060. I want to discuss dude food.
2: Yes.
1: Ooh, there's shapes have come in. Yep. Is that what your little eyes pricked up? Yeah. 131060.
2: Yeah.
1: What's your dude food? If you could eat whatever you wanted, is it like your jack of potato? Is it your steak? What are you eating when the missus isn't around? Give us a call.
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0: Ugel, that is Moving to the Sun for your Tuesday arvo. It's Carrie and Tommy.
1: Sounds like it would have been on Cafe Del Mar back in the day.
2: Makes me want to go out. It's a Tuesday. Nothing will be open, will it?
1: Also, you've got another bath to get stonkered in tonight.
2: Last night I had Maggi noodles for dinner, but a friend of mine told me, why didn't I have a jacket potato? And I thought, what a strange food that I've not eaten in about 30 years. And I'm feeling like it could be a dude food. And I'm asking on 131060, when the misso isn't around, what are you eating, guys? Penny. What are you eating, Penny?
3: Hi. So, for my, well, I'll just say mid-50th birthday just recently, I served all 12 of my guests jacket potatoes.
2: Did you? As the main meal?
3: As the main meal.
1: Yeah.
2: What did you put in it, Penny?
3: Well, kind of like spaghetti bolognese sauce and some cheese and sour cream and guac. And everyone bloody loved it.
2: So am I missing out not having a jacket potato?
3: 100%.
1: What was the gender breakdown, Penny? Was it for all dudes?
3: Probably 3/4 ladies.
1: Yeah, great.
3: And the rest, couple of boys.
2: Okay.
1: Penny, Carrie and I were having a chat off air about whether the skin needs to be crispy on a jacket potato, because I was saying it does, and she disagrees. What are your thoughts?
3: No, it doesn't matter. Doesn't matter.
1: That's what I tried to tell her.
3: It's all about the insides.
1: Yeah.
2: It's funny what we can make feel fancy. So when I was growing up, my mum used to, for entree, serve half an avocado
1: with
2: olive oil and lemon juice. Yes. And she'd just give, we had avocado, crystal avocado dishes and a little mini fork. And that's what we'd have all around the table.
1: It's unhinged.
2: When guests would come over.
1: Half an avocado at a function too?
2: Not even done anything to, just cut open.
1: And oily.
2: And oily. Therese.
4: Hello, how are you going?
2: Yes, good. What are you eating? What's dude food?
4: Hey, just quickly though, I want to give you a tip on the jacket potato. The longer they're in the oven, the better. So if you can leave them on 170 for about an hour and a half to 2 hours, amazing.
2: That's a long time.
0: Slow cooking potato.
4: I know.
2: Is the payoff worth an hour and a half of cooking?
4: Well, you don't do anything. You just turn the oven on, chuck the foil on them.
0: Yeah,
4: put them
0: go
4: in
0: and have a bath.
1: Carrie was already seven bottles of wine deep to raise.
4: Sounds great.
1: What's your dude food?
4: So dude food, so we eat lots of greens every night, and if I'm not there, he'll have either steak and potato gems, but he says, I'm going to be really healthy this time, and I'm going to have sweet potato fries in the air fryer with my steak.
1: That does sound, but that is pretty healthy, isn't it? Am I deluded?
4: Well, what about, where's the salad and the broccolini?
2: I don't know. All I can think about is potato gems. I always haven't had potato gems.
1: The potato gems
2: ages.
1: Are the most elite form of potato. Potato jam, potato cakes. Oh, my God.
2: Potato everything. Susie, what's your dude food? What's your hubby making?
5: My husband makes a meat salad with no vegetables in it. It's all meat.
1: What's in a meat salad, Susie?
5: I think it cooks up sausages, beef, lamb, chicken, I think kangaroo sometimes, chops them all into little pieces, cooks them up, and then puts them in a salad bowl with salad servers. it's a meat salad.
0: Does it have a dressing?
5: No.
1: He doesn't have a little sauce thing that he then dips in. I'm picturing him with a big salad bowl.
2: On his lap watching something on TV.
1: A bowl of sauce in one hand and then him like dipping stuff.
5: I'll suggest it to him.
1: Okay, thanks, Sue.
2: Suze, do you ever get to enjoy the dude food with him?
5: It's revolting. No, thank you.
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8: Just Just getting reports of a crash on the Brooker Highway outbound at the Domain Highway with delays back to the railway roundabout. Otherwise, a little busy on Main Road Moona in both directions at Hopkins Street. Looking good to Taroona on Sandy Bay Road. No dramas for the Tasman Highway from the CBD over the bridges to Sorrel. 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That's the latest in traffic on Hobart's Hit 100.9.
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0: driving you home for your Tuesday afternoon. It's Carrie Bickmore and Tommy Little.
1: The body amount of travelling you have been doing of late, C. Bickmore.
2: Mm. Hey.
1: I didn't know you got over to see the US Open.
2: Oh, you know I love a bit of tennis.
1: Yeah.
2: I do.
1: Because one of our favourites.
2: Sabalenka.
1: Went to go. Is it Ariana? No. It's Arena.
2: Arena Sabalenka.
1: She had to pause her US Open third round match very briefly after a strong smell of the hooch drifted onto Louis Armstrong Stadium.
2: Can you smoke that in there?
1: No, you can't, but it clearly
2: didn't
1: stop you.
2: No wonder I got escorted out then.
1: Yes. There's a tiny bit of audio. You can't really hear her here. So let's go straight to the commentators asking whether you picked up on that audio.
3: I don't know if you could hear that at home, but apparently there might be someone smoking a little marijuana.
1: A marijuana. A reefer. Also, she says, apparently... very much like that.
0: So funny.
1: Do you want to hear it one more time?
2: Yes, I would like.
3: I don't know if you could hear that at home, but apparently they.
0: That's so simple.
2: Would it help or hinder your game? I think it would hinder, wouldn't it?
1: Yours?
2: No, it would certainly help mine. Anything would help mine. Although I played tennis on the weekend.
1: Did you?
2: My backhand is exceptional.
0: Are you a one-hander or a two-hander?
2: Two-hander. I'm from a long family line of two-hander backhanders.
0: Okay.
2: In fact, my dad says that's why he didn't become a world champ like his brother.
0: Oh.
2: Because he was forced to ditch the two-hander and become a one-hander when he was playing back in the day.
0: Okay.
2: But yeah, my...
1: And that's held him back.
2: That's what's held him back.
1: The one-hand backhand is the only thing that's held Brian back.
2: And I think what's held me back was not knowing I had the gift.
1: Oh, no. There's also talent.
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0: Around Australia, if you drive home the Sarvo, it's Carrie Bickmore and Tommy Little.
1: It's always fun when you need to introduce a guest who's beloved by this country, but there's a few things you got to tick off. So the first one I'll get out of the way, he's the new ambassador for Garnier. To find out more, you can head to garnier.com.au. He's also singing the national anthem at the NFL match that is coming up on the weekend. It's the one and only Cody Simpson. G'day, Cody.
2: Hey, hey, guys. How are you?
1: Yeah, living the dream. Are these two things linked, or do we just have to mention Garnier whenever we mention your name?
2: Yeah, it's synonymous now. we're a package deal these days.
1: Were you excited to get the call up for the NFL?
2: Yeah, super stoked. I kind of, you know, half grew up over in LA, so it was cool to be able to come and be a part of the first NFL game on Aussie soil, you know?
3: Mm. I didn't realise that you half grew up in LA. Like, what years did you live over there?
2: I moved over when I was 13 when I got signed.
3: Did you go on your own or with your family?
2: Nah, with my family, yeah. And so, yeah, all my teens and early 20s were there, pretty much lived there for 11 years until I came back to swim and then moved back last year.
1: And so, Cody, what's life look like for you now? You've done so much at already such a young age. And I feel like, have you hung up the togs? Is that right?
2: Yeah, exactly. I retired at 2024 after Olympic trials and I'm now, back playing music full time, so...
1: And, of course, the hair, Garnier. Let's not forget that.
2: Yeah, exactly. part of this amazing initiative. They've partnered with Great Barrier Reef Foundation. So,
1: oh, that's cool.
2: We were up there all week pretty much learning from the experts and seeing all the conservation efforts and re-stimulating reef growth.
3: I heard it described as coral IVF, which I thought was a funny way to describe
2: it. Yeah, no, because it's essentially that's kind of what it is. They're basically creating new spawns and kind of dropping them across the reef, and I think Garnier's helped them drop maybe 2 million new corals across the reef in the last like 3 years, which is awesome.
3: Hey Cody, yeah. I was really surprised, like when tickets went on sale to the NFL, how many people wanted to go. Where do you think that love for the NFL in Australia comes from, and do you think it's going to be a big thing, or do you think it's just a one-off kind of interest in seeing what it is?
2: I don't know. I think it's hard to tell if it's like because it's somewhat of a novelty having, you know, not happening here very often, or whether it is kind of like a general interest in the sport. And then, you know, I feel like as Australians, we do have a natural interest in American culture. I think it's probably just people wanting to see something new in the MCG. And I'm sure there are a lot of NFL fans in Oz, and it's probably the only chance they've ever had to see a game. So it's going to be cracking.
3: I saw that the Jonas Brothers are performing halftime. Can we see a bit of a collab between you and them?
2: I don't know. Maybe I gotta. I haven't seen them in years, but it's unreal that they're coming down to do it. They've got a bigger job than I've got.
3: Is it nerve-wracking doing that stuff? Like, do you get like? I know you're gonna play it cool, but inside, are you like, oh?
2: I mean, it's. I'd be lying if I said it wasn't. And, you know, the MCG is a pretty daunting place when it's full. I've sang the anthem in there before to a sold out AFL grand final, and it went over really well. So I'm going to do it exactly the same way I know how to do it. If it ain't broke, don't fix it.
1: Is it more daunting, Cody, doing the anthem just because everybody obviously knows how it's meant to sound? Is it more daunting doing that than just one of your songs?
2: In a way, yeah. For sure, but I the way I did it back in 2024 at the AFL Grand Final was, I think, I really stuck to the song as it's supposed to be, as it was written, and, you know, I think it's very easy for artists to want to go in there and make it their own and show off, and it's kind of not really the moment to do that, you know. I don't think people really want to see that at all. People want to be able to sing along with you, you know.
3: Any key changes that we can't keep up with.
2: No, exactly. So I'm going to do it the exact same way and do, you know, try and do service to it as it's supposed to be, you know, song. So
1: is the sound in the MCG, because whenever I see an artist, particularly when they're in the middle of the ground, I always feel for them a bit, because I can only imagine with all the wind and everything going around, is it a hard venue to play as an artist?
2: So it would be if I didn't have what we call in-ear monitors, which are basically like I have these basically kind of headphones that are molded to my ear and the shape of my ear. And so 100% of sort of external noise is blocked out, and I get to hear only what I need to. And without that, I'd be totally
3: I saw that your ex Miley Cyrus has rebranded. You're just Miley now. Do you get to see Miley anymore now that you're back in LA?
2: No, I haven't seen her in a long time. But it's cool to see her do that, make such a big move, and get back to what she's doing. I mean, I like the new song and video. So,
1: Cody, we're so excited to see you sing at the NFL. It's happening next weekend. Also, if you want to find out more about Garnier's Plant a Coral initiative, go ahead and do that.
3: I feel bad. When I was Garnier ambassador, I wasn't planting any coral.
1: No, you were just changing your hair color. Cody, have you considered just changing your hair color? Cody Simpson, thank you so much for your time.
2: We get to look good, feel good, and do good all at once. Yeah.
1: Thanks, Cody.
2: See ya.
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6: Just got reports of a crash on the Brooker Highway heading outbound at the Domain Highway with delays in all directions. A great drive into Kingston from the city on the southern outlet. Also to Taruna on Sandy Bay Road. No dramas on the Tasman Highway from the CBD over the bridges and into Sorrel. Score a win at Dan Murphy's. 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That's the latest in traffic on Hobart's Hit 100.9.
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11: 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It's Carrie and Tommy.

0: Della Lefty, that is Boston for your Tuesday arvo. It's Carrie Bickmore and Tommy Little.
1: Because we've got to talk Della Lefty. What do you know?
2: That we play her on this station, because often you'll say that's Della Lefty and all I can think of that her name's Lefty, not Righty.
1: Oh, and when Stella Backy. Yes.
2: I do know one other bit of information.
1: Yep.
2: She is the daughter of the guy that started Groupon, is it?
1: Eric Left Hosking.
2: Oh, is that why she's Lefty?
1: Yep.
2: Okay.
1: She dropped the left. She thought Left Hosking didn't have such a ring to it.
2: So I like Stella Lefty.
1: He's worth $5 billion.
2: Cool.
3: Woo.
1: Yeah. So she's one of what people call Nepo babies who are infiltrating the arts.
2: Is she a Nepo baby, though, if he's not a singer? Like, how has he got her the job?
1: Yeah, I think Nepo baby now, particularly in the arts and singing and acting stuff, just means rich enough that you don't have to work.
2: But has she worked hard to get to where she's got?
1: Don't know.
2: I think we're throwing around Nepo baby too loosely. What if she's worked hard and just happens to have a rich dad?
1: Yeah, I don't think the claim is never really that they don't work hard. It's that we have a problem that the only people who can afford to exist in the arts need to be funded by their parents.
2: Right, okay.
1: Yes. Anyway, she's been accused of a lot of plagiarism.
2: Oh.
1: Yeah.
2: Who's she copying?
1: Noah
2: Kahan. What's her song?
1: Boston, which we just played.
4: On a train back to Boston and we're jumping the gun and I'm telling you.
2: Mm-hmm.
1: So a lot of people have pointed out how many similarities that has to Noah Kahan's Stick Season.
5: But it's the season of the sticks and I shock your mom. She forgot that I existed and it's half my fault. But I just like to play the victim, I'll drink.
2: I mean, a lot of pop songs sound, I know that's not pop, but as in like, it sounds a bit similar.
1: Mm.
2: Does that mean she's plagiarised it?
1: Well, she said Noah wasn't on her mind, but has given him a writing credit.
3: What?
2: Oh.
1: Yeah. The team apparently must have got in touch before she released the song and she's like, yep, okay, well, I don't think so, but here you go, have a writing credit.
2: But is that just she went on, piece, maybe?
1: Well, she went on to say that, you know, she doesn't really think about Noah Kahan that much and then a lot of internet sleuths did their work and we got Stella Lefty here doing a cover of Stick Season.
6: And I love her more.
2: Oh,
1: that's just one. We've got it doing another cover
2: sure.
1: here.
6: And I love her mom.
2: Oh, no.
1: And we've got another one here.
6: And I love her mom, but it's the season of
2: she
6: the
2: loves
6: sticks.
2: The
1: we've got another one here.
6: And I love her mom, it's the season.
1: We've got another one here.
6: And I love her mom.
1: These were all covers that she'd done of Six Season in the past. And so I think
2: but
1: she
2: doesn't
1: just went,
2: she think people are going to see that and think she's copied? Like as in.
1: Yeah, I think that's why she gave him the writing credit.
3: I think that's also why she's taken them all down now, hasn't
2: are
3: she?
2: They
1: she
2: off
1: has
2: the internet?
1: Taken them all down now.
2: Oh,
1: yeah.
3: Well, they're not off the internet. The rest of the internet still hasn't, just not her page.
1: There's also a song.
2: I'm on there.
1: There's a song from The Greatest Showman called A Thousand Kisses.
2: A Million Dreams, isn't that called?
1: I've got 1,000 kisses written here, but don't trust me. Let's hear her song, Misery.
2: She's making it hard to defend.
3: Tough to come back from that.
2: I really wanted to, but I'm struggling.
1: It's tough.
2: It does sound very similar.
1: It does sound very similar.
3: Does she write all of her own stuff?
1: Well, so there was another case of one that people started pointing out it was very similar to a song by the Chicks.
2: The Dixie is in the former Dixie Chicks.
1: Yes, yes, yes.
2: Yes.
1: And I felt bad for her because they actually, she'd organised with the Chicks to basically do, I think they called it an interpolation or something, basically use and reimagine, like basically sample the song.
2: Right.
1: But because it had been put up on the streaming service and the streaming service had mislabeled it and hadn't put the Chicks as writers on it, it was always
2: something. She was accused
1: something.
2: Of taking it,
1: yes,
2: when she actually.
1: Because she's got another few that are out there.
2: Do you remember when, because I remember Ed Sheeran went through court, I think it was with Shape of You, and I'm sure it was Ed maybe, that his defence was about how there's only so many combinations of chords and stuff, and that's why a lot of songs have similar vibes.
1: Yes.
2: Yeah.
1: But that one was very similar.
2: This is, sorry, Stella.
1: It's all right. She's got enough money.
2: From Dad.
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10: Good afternoon. In Mornington, a collision on Cambridge Road at the South Arm Highway. Also, reports of a crash on the Brooker Highway outbound at the Domain Highway with plenty of delays in all directions. Lots of action in the CBD on Davey and Macquarie Streets, also slowing at the railway roundabout, but looking good to Taruna on Sandy Bay Road. 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That's the latest in traffic on Hobart's Hit 100.9.
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18: Hi there, I'm Amy Goggins. The Prime Minister says new online safety laws are about giving people more control, not politicians. Anthony Albanese adding the draft digital duty of care laws would force platforms to tackle harmful content and give users more say over what appears in their feeds.
19: We have an opportunity to shape technology for the better rather than let it shape us. And that is what our reforms are all about.
18: Three men have gone on trial for the alleged murders of Australian brothers Jake and Callum Robinson in Mexico. Their parents have travelled from WA for the trial.
20: We're doing this because we believe Callum and Jake would want us to be here.
18: The judge-only trial is expected to run for a month. The weekly grocery shop could become more expensive. A record strength El Nino that'll bring hot and dry conditions to eastern Australia could hit crops and see food prices rise. And motorsport is marking 20 years since the death of Peter Brock, who was killed while competing in a rally in WA.
21: Did you know that diabetes is Australia's fastest growing chronic condition? Over 300 Australians are diagnosed with the condition every day. Search Diabetes Australia to find out more.
18: Veteran Bulldog Tom Liberatore has announced his retirement after a decorated 16-year career. He played 268 games for the club, kicking 93 goals and becoming just the 15th Bulldog to reach 250 games. And Zach Bailey is staying with Brisbane, knocking back a monster offer from Adelaide. The 26-year-old has re-signed with the Lions despite the Crows, putting a 7-year, $10 million deal.

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1: 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Toyota. Da, da, da, da, da.
0: It's the one and only Carrie Bickmore.
2: And Tommy Little.
0: This is Carrie and Tommy.
3: Yeah, yeah, yeah. Yeah, that is where you're at for your Tuesday afternoon. Music quiz is coming up next.
4: I love when I impart my wisdom on my children.
3: Mm.
4: And they, you know, just go out into the world with a bit of mum advice in the back of their head.
5: It sounds like they haven't taken it on at all.
4: No, I discovered that my son was doing something to his girlfriend. Sorry, that's...
5: Wow. Whoa.
3: That mum told him to.
4: Just doing something for his girlfriend that... Yeah. That came out really wrong. That is actually lovely that we mentioned on this show and he had not even heard us talk about it on this show.
5: Built her a bed?
4: No. The other day I said to her, oh, my God, your hair looks beautiful. And she said, Ollie did it and he had given her a blow wave.
5: Really?
4: But isn't that super cool?
3: Wonderful.
5: How does he know how to...
4: I don't know. He'd blow wave her...
5: How many times has he blow waved a woman's hair? And
4: I,
5: did
4: I
5: you
4: think it
5: teach
4: was the
5: him?
4: First.
5: You learned a blow wave on your mum?
4: Step by step.
5: Yeah.
4: I took him into the bathroom. No, I didn't know he knew how to give a blow wave. And he did an exceptional job. Her hair looked beautiful. She has one of the pretend Dysons. And he whipped it out.
5: Jeez, look at you doing hot girl stuff. On your daughter-in-law to be. She has a pretend Dyson.
4: No, because I thought it was such a good job. I thought it must have been a Dyson. And she said, no.
5: No one's ever said that.
4: Timu Dyson.
5: No one has ever said
3: it. Timu Dyson.
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0: 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It's Carrie Bickmore and Tommy Little.
1: Shake, shake, shake, Carrie. Shake, it's music time.

0: the music quiz.
1: Because it's going to be one of your favourite themes for the music quiz.
2: Yes.
1: The NFL.
2: Oh. Friday, 10 a.m. kickoff.
3: Mm-hmm. My favourite bit is when they go, this broadcast on, is a national broadcast of the National Football League. They say it over the top. That's fun.
2: Mm-hmm. Cool. I'm just looking forward to the Jonas Brothers.
1: Hiya.
2: Yeah.
1: Who's your favourite song? Kevin?
2: Jonas.
1: Mm.
2: I like the one that's married to Priyanka.
1: That's Nick.
2: Yeah, there we go.
1: I think that's actually right.
3: Yeah,
1: I'm
3: giving
1: a thumbs up. I'm not even on the quizzing team.
2: Joe was with the chick from Game of Thrones, wasn't
1: get,
2: he?
1: Don't try and get points now. I've already nailed the Jonas bit of the quiz. Question number one. When Sunday night football takes over TVs in the States, a massive anthem signals that game time is here. Which country music superstar belts out this intro track?
2: Shaboozy.
1: Think of what? Think of your namesake.
2: Oh, is it?
1: Who? Is it? Is it?
2: Carrie.
1: There you go.
2: Underwood.
1: There you go. Question number two. Every NFL team has a hype track that they run out to, and one franchise who also happen to be four-time world champions take the field to this tune.
4: Welcome to the ring.
1: Sick. Which team is it?
2: I reckon it is the...
1: Think Wizard of Oz.
2: Oh, we're not in...
1: Yep.
2: Yes.
1: Where are we not in anymore?
2: We did this yesterday.
1: Where are we not
2: we're
1: in?
2: We're not in Kansas City. Kansas.
1: Chiefs. Kansas City Chiefs. Chiefs. Yes. Well done. Sort of. Question number three. NFL defenses love getting fired up to this heavy metal classic when they step onto the field to stop an offense gaining. Who cares? Which band is responsible for the iconic hit Enter Sandman? So this doesn't really have anything to do with
2: take
1: NFL.
2: Take my hand.
1: Where?
2: After never land.
1: Yeah, who is it?
2: It is Metallica?
1: Yeah, because well done. Question number four. One of the league's most passionate fan bases go wild for a remixed version of the classic song, Shout. Shout!
5: The feels are happening now. Shout! They're making it happen now. Shout! We've got the spirit.
2: It would be...
1: That song sucks, doesn't it? It's really on every boomer's like... it's one of those songs that gets played at a wedding because it apparently gets everyone on the
2: radio.
3: That and the Time Warp.
1: The Time Warp sucks. Love Shack
2: sucks. The Philadelphia Eagles. Yeah.
1: It was the Buffalo Bills.
2: Oh.
3: Literally said Bills.
2: Well, I don't know what they're called.
1: Our very own show uses Dr. Dre's The Next Episode.
6: It's the one and only Digo Double G.
1: As its opening theme, but there's an NFL team that plays it after every single touchdown. Which team is it?
2: Is it the...
1: This is an easy one. They're here.
2: Is it the New England Patriots?
1: They're here, Carrie.
2: Is it the Las Vegas Raiders?
1: Once again, they are here.
2: It is the New York Jets.
1: They are in the country right now.
3: 50-50 shot.
2: I don't know who's playing.
1: Yeah. Well, one of the teams is...
2: The...
1: Most obvious.
2: Indianapolis Colts.
3: They're both from California.
1: Yeah, there you go. Most obvious team.
2: California.
3: Both teams.
1: LA Rams.
2: Is
1: correct. Well done, Carrie. 5 and 5.
3: I have a thing that put me off the Rams today. Do you want to know what they call their fan base?
2: Ram Raiders.
3: The Ramily.
2: Oh, no. The Ramilies. Oh, it's kind of cute.
7: Hey, how you doing?
8: Carrie and Tommy will be right back after this.
9: But in case you missed it,
8: here's what happened earlier.
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1: Hey, Bickers, can you give Ray a what's up?
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2: We've got delays on the Domain Highway getting onto the Tasman Bridge, then a slow run over the bridge before looking good all the way to Sorel. Also, heavy going on the Tasman Highway coming out of the CBD onto the Tasman Bridge. The Brooker Highway slowing outbound from Lutana past Goodwood Road. Score a win at Dan Murphy's. Get Carlton Dry Lager 330ml bottles, 24 case, 2 for $115 for My Dance members. 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That's the latest in traffic on Hobart's Hit 100.9.
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1: Okay, so crazy right now. Drums. Yeah. Take that. Rewind it back.
2: We're going back to back.
3: It's all good, baby, baby.
1: You can find me in the club.
4: My milkshake brings all the boys to the yard.
5: Carrie and Tommy are about to go back to back.
6: To back.
5: To back. To back.
6: My back. Lick my back. And my back.
7: Because I'm on the tools today.
8: What music news have you got for us today?
7: That's a hammer.
9: Oh, yeah.
7: As you know, it is footy finals time in both codes.
8: Mates
7: and
8: versus mates.
7: No, it's not that
8: state
7: time. No,
8: state.
7: No, that's state of origin.
8: Is it NRL?
7: Hey, yes.
8: NRL.
7: NRL yes. Finals. Yes, yes, yes. Start but also
9: Friday.
7: AFL. Hey?
9: Start this Friday. NRL Friday.
7: Everyone just wanting to have a go here.
9: No, I'm
7: anything
9: good,
7: else?
9: No.
7: Nah. You want to mention the gridiron?
9: No. Nah.
7: No.
9: Nah.
7: Okay.
9: I'm good.
7: And
8: is gridiron the NFL?
7: Yes, it is. Well done. And as you know, and we've mentioned often in this studio, much to your chagrin, like you don't really care, but the NRL, regardless of what you think of either sport, they're often, they do things, their production values are a lot better than the AFL. Like, they just put on better shows. They seem to, like, have more showmanship to it.
9: I feel
7: it.
9: Like over the last few years.
7: Particularly.
9: Yeah.
7: Yes.
8: Is
7: absolutely.
8: It money? Or is it just they're cooler? Or is it they've just got...
7: I don't know. I don't know what it is, but so often. Anyway, they put out a finals promo for the end of the footy season for the rugby league, and it is sick. Do you want to hear a bit of it, and then we can talk through it?

0: Now that
1: is just a great tune, isn't it?
0: It is a great tune, but it's a remix, a reimagined version of Scribe's song "Not Many," and it is now called "Gene Birralumba" because they've teamed up with Indigenous artists 3% and Fred Leone, and it's got a dig in it. It's got some sick Indigenous singing. It's got a new verse. It is awesome, and it's playing over the top of just classic rugby league moments from the years of finals gone by, and it makes you want to just run through a brick wall, set something on fire, punch someone, and think, how good is sport and how good's rugby league?
1: Does NRL have an Indigenous round the way AFL does?
0: Yes,
1: they do.
0: It does.
1: Yes.
0: And I also love this because Scribe is obviously Polynesian. There's a huge Polynesian presence in the NRL. And then getting Indigenous artists from here in our beautiful country is just awesome. And I thought we would get the whole song on for you now.
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0: across Australia if you choose Diabos. Carrie Bickmore and Tommy Little.
1: Should we talk about what just happened right then? Carrie pulled a Shapes biscuit out of the Shapes packet and went, oh, look at the one I got. It looks like the map of Australia. And which our producer Kieran calmly informed her that's because they're cheese and Vegemite shapes, which are all in the shape of Australia.
2: To be fair, remember I found that Dorito once that looked like the shape of Australia?
1: Yes.
2: That's good. That wasn't from a box of Australia-shaped Doritos.
1: No.
2: So I thought it was another
1: you
2: one
1: hit
2: of those.
1: Gold twice.
2: Again.
1: It would have blown your mind when you pulled out a third one that also looked like, there's two Australia chips in here. So I'm meal prepping at the moment, kind of.
2: It's so disgusting.
1: And I can't...
2: The meal prepping bit's not what's so disgusting. It's what's happened after the meal prepping.
1: Mm. Yeah. And so we'll make something and then have four or five lots of it in placky Tupperware containers in the fridge. And I went to grab a Thai green chicken curry, which I was going to have for my lunch today.
2: A red chicken curry.
1: Why? I don't think that makes it any worse.
2: Yeah, I feel like it looks more like that.
1: Oh. And then I just noticed there was a bag leaning against... touching the two Tupperware containers, and I went, what's that in that bag? That's kind of some kind of jar thing. And I went, oh, my Lord. Johnny! And I said, bro, what is this? And he goes, oh, thank you so much for reminding me. I've got to take that to the doctor. It was not one, not two, but three jars of Johnny's fecal matter because he's had to do some kind of bowel test for the doctor, and he put the jars in the fridge.
0: This from the woman who was like making curry jokes 5 seconds ago.
1: I know. In the fridge, leaning up against... Touching, making contact.
0: Touching your green curry.
1: With not just one, two. Ugh. Also, the fridge.
2: I can't stop talking about it. It's disgusting.
1: We have so...
2: It's not the first time. I know we talked about this off air. I don't think this is the first time he's done this.
1: I'd be shocked if it was the first time.
2: Someone needs to look it up. Not you guys listening, but someone in our team. I feel like he's done this before, maybe even last. Is this his usual annual bowel screen?
0: You meant
2: it.
1: I don't know.
2: Which saves lives and everyone should do.
1: But just don't keep it in my fridge.
2: Put it in a separate section, against your meal prep.
1: Here is the thing.
2: Sorry, Darth.
3: In March 2025, we had Johnny on the show to talk about why his poo was in the fridge.
2: See, yeah. I told you he'd done this before.
1: And something's changed since last time, and now he needs three jars. Over three days. So it had so 3 days worth of...
0: 3 days?
1: Worth of dumps in the fridge.
0: So it's been sitting in your fridge...
1: Yeah, but three... I reckon
2: you not seen it?
1: No, because I reckon it was in a different spot, and I reckon he's had to add the third jar, and he's decided this is the perfect time now that there's maximum amount of poo to lean it against the green curries. So we have so many compartments in the fridge, and a lot of them are empty. Mm. And he chose the main... front and center section where
2: so
1: the only bit where there was
2: it
1: fresh
2: straight
1: food.
2: Straight to the thing. Why does he have to hold on to it?
1: Well, I don't know, Carrie.
2: Well, maybe he needs three different poos over a period of time.
1: Yeah. And his doctor is a 300 meter walk from the house.
0: God.
1: So there's no way
0: he
1: can do that trip three times. Oh. No way.
2: It's just making
1: that would be a
2: feel...
1: waste of minutes.
2: I mean, I know we all have to do it. Weirdly, I had to do it on the weekend too, but I took mine straight in.
1: But just take it straight in, yeah.
2: Yeah, I took mine straight in. But mine, I think I was telling the producers off air, I did my entire thing that I had to do, which was a bit different. It's a biome thing to check what's going on in my guts. Anyway, I got to the end.
1: Is it a bit different? It's still pooing in a jar.
2: So no, nice I had to. Told us about I had it. To poo in this like you stretch almost like imagine a in COVID times you put the things over your face. What are they called?
1: A mask.
2: But you're stretching that over the toilet, and then you go into that
0: poo
2: mask
0: hammock.
2: Bit, and then you have to get all these different things and scrape.
0: Are you finger painting?
2: And then I got
1: are you
2: to the
1: doing
2: end
1: a spell or something?
2: I got to the end of it, and I was like, I think I've done it all. And I was like, what's this container? I opened it, and it was. Gloves. And I was like, I think I was meant to use them.
4: That's
2: Oh. I think that might be why it's making me gag, because I know exactly what process he's done, and now it's sitting.
1: I don't think he had a hammock and cauldron set up in his toilet like you did.
2: I didn't have a cauldron.
0: double toil and trouble.
1: Yeah. Do you want to know what was in your fridge, or do you want to know where did you find their poo sample? Because I reckon.
2: Didn't you also, it's all coming back to me now. Didn't you also have to walk down the street to deliver yours one day, and you ran into somebody, a friend or something, and you were holding the poo sample?
1: That was piss.
2: Oh, that's.
1: I've never done I don't want to out myself as being too much of a frigid here, but I've never done the poo sample.
2: You've got to start soon. Isn't it over 40?
1: Well, maybe I'll just take one from the fridge and say it's mine.
2: There's three to choose from.
1: They'll be like, geez, you're not in good nick for your age. Yeah. 13, 10, 60. I'll take calls on both. What did they put in your fridge that you had to find?
2: Yes.
1: And number two, where did you find their poo sample?
2: What do they put in the fridge is good. Remember last time we did calls on this a few years ago, and a lady said she opened her fridge and there was
1: roadkill.
2: The dead cat. That she'd run over it and she'd put it next to the bolognese.
1: Yes, bolognese. Give us a call, 13 10 60. What did you find in the fridge and where did you find their poo sample? Give us a call.
4: Carrie Bickmore and Tommy Little. Drive home with Carrie and Tommy.
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1: Boys, an infamous prisoner is making headlines today for the surprising treatment they're getting.
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3: I'll tell you what, from what I've heard, I wouldn't mind spending some time behind bars.
1: You wouldn't miss your freedom?
3: No, mate, someone cooking for you, TV all the time, workout, I'd come out looking gross.
1: We're going behind prison walls after Carrie and Tommy with the happy hour.
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0: right around the country for your drive home. It's Carrie Bickmore and Tommy Little.
1: But right now, my fridge was full of crap, literally. I went to pick out a Tupperware container of Thai green curry, which I'd made myself a bit of, to find something nestled up against it, pushing, making physical contact with it. And it was not one, not two, but three stool samples that my housemate was yet to take to the doctor.
2: Disgusting!
3: Can I ask a question? Did you go eat the Thai green curry?
1: I did not.
3: Yeah, I just feel like you couldn't once you saw it there.
1: No.
3: It would be in your head the whole time you were eating it.
1: No, yeah, I agree. It's not even the, if I could get past the mental thing.
3: Yeah.
1: I know rationally I should be able to eat that.
3: Because it was all packaged separately.
1: Yeah. But I'd just be like, why are you eating? Like, why? Why? Why you don't need to do this?
3: You just think there's particles floating around from one Tupperware to the other.
1: And I'd just be like, I think I can taste it. I think I can taste it.
3: Stuff must happen in shared houses all the time because people have different standards for things.
1: Yes. Like, I prefer not to put poo in the fridge.
3: But I think you do have to keep it
0: but
3: cold.
0: But that's just a preference.
3: If you're
0: it's
3: doing
0: not a, rule.
3: A sample. So is there another fridge you could have put it in?
1: Yeah. I have two other bar fridges.
3: Oh, well, that's inconsiderate. One, you should have put it in the other bar fridge.
1: One, which is literally empty.
3: Yeah, Johnny. Yeah.
1: And again, the doctor's is a 300-metre walk away.
0: Mm.
3: Melissa, do you feel Tommy's pain here?
2: Oh, I certainly do. When my younger brother was doing artificial insemination course for cattle, and it'd be quite a regular occurrence of there'd be a semen straw sitting in the fridge, in mum's fridge, right next to the custard.
0: Right next to the custard.
2: I can't do custard anymore.
1: I can understand. Yeah, that would be like if my housemate's stool samples were next to like a chocolate brownie or fudge. Oh, good on you,
3: I love
1: Mel.
3: Custard. I think I might have ruined
1: actually,
3: it
1: can
3: for
1: I
3: me.
1: Ask Mel? Hey, Mel, did you used to make the custard?
2: No.
1: Okay. I've never had homemade custard.
3: Oh, haven't you?
1: I've only
3: so
1: had
3: easy.
1: Packet custard.
3: You should make it. It's so easy.
1: Okay. Well, now, it's I don't delicious. Know. I'm just going to think of it.
3: Yeah, no. Give it a break.
1: Yeah. Okay. G'day, Irina.
4: Hi. Hi, guys.
1: Hi, Irina. What happened?
4: Okay. I will try as quick as I can. 10 years ago, we went to Darwin to visit my very, very good friend Daniel and Graham, who were working for Litchfield National Park.
1: Yes.
4: Their house was amazing. They put me in my husband in a room, and in our room were a couple of containers, like a big plastic containers with a little holes. And we didn't pay any attention to it, but at night, really, like, I heard some cracking. And I knocked my husband and I said, did you hear anything? And he said, no. And because it was so hot, I went to the kitchen, opened the freezer just to take a couple of ice cubes to put in my water.
1: Yes.
4: And I saw a little peck, see-through peck, like plastic bag, and it was 5 mice. Frozen mice.
1: Oh my
4: inside
1: God.
4: Of this.
1: Were they going to feed them to snakes or something?
4: I screamed, and Danielle came to me in her pajamas and she said, oh my goodness, what's happened? And I said, what is it? I was in such a horror. And she said, oh, I forgot to tell you, in your room, we have eggs of pythons. They're supposed to hatch in a couple of days.
3: Python eggs?
4: Python eggs.
1: Is that what the cracking was?
3: You can't not tell somebody they've got python eggs in the room you're staying
4: in. They completely forgot because that's what they do for living. They look after the huge pythons in the air.
1: Irina, is that what the cracking, you know how you said you heard a noise?
4: The cracking, yes.
1: It was a python being born out of an egg.
4: Yes.
1: Oh, this is cool.
3: I don't think I've ever thought about a python being in an egg.
4: They came with a gram next morning and they opened that because the holes were very, very small, but they can breathe and they open and they show us. And next day they took us on the back of their house and in a huge terrarium they show us how to feed the big boy with this frozen mouth.
3: The big boy. Irina, you're so...
4: When you start talking about that, I couldn't drive. I'm just waved.
3: Oh, my God.
1: Irene, you're the best. Thank you so much for getting
3: that's
1: involved.
3: Hectic.
1: I would. That's so exciting.
3: It's.
1: I don't like snakes, but the idea
3: of one hatching under your bed
1: is fun. Yeah, that's very fun.
3: Adam, how do you feel about
1: that
3: the idea?
1: Thing's
3: of
1: coming
3: it?
1: Alive in the night.
3: I know.
1: Oh. G'day, Adam.
5: Well, I didn't find a python in my fridge, but I woke up in the middle of the night. My cousin and I had been on a couple of day benders on the first. I was over from NZ on holiday.
1: Yes.
5: And I went down to grab a glass of water. And I found my cousin in the fridge.
1: What do you mean?
5: What? He emptied everything out of the fridge. He went to get something to drink. He felt the cold and goes, oh, man, I'm too hot. I need to sleep in your fridge.
6: What?
5: So he fell asleep in the fridge.
3: So he took all of the, shelvings?
5: Everything out.
3: I love it. I've never thought about that. It's a good summer.
1: Didn't he suffocate?
5: No. Well, he couldn't close the door.
3: He's thawed out.
0: He's just sitting
5: he's
0: half in the
5: 320 kgs.
1: Oh, my
5: dreadlocks
1: God.
5: Hanging to the ground.
1: Dreadlocks.
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18: Hi there, I'm Amy Goggins. Reports another Australian has been found safe following those devastating floods in Nepal. The ABC says it's believed the person was not in the disaster zone. 35 Aussies are still unaccounted for. The communications minister says a global reckoning is coming for big tech. Labor's new digital duty of care laws would force platforms to take more responsibility for online harm or giving us greater control over what we see by opting out of algorithms.
19: The same way that we have safety standards for cars, for food, for appliances, Australia is setting basic safety standards for the online tools and online services within our digital duty of care.
18: Food prices are tipped to rise over the next year thanks to a record strength El Nino. Experts warn hot and dry weather across eastern Australia could impact crops. And mushroom murderer Erin Patterson has reportedly been approved to receive taxpayer-funded Ozempic while serving life in prison.
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18: Bulldogs fan favourite Tom Liberatore has called time on his career after 268 games for the club. He says he's fortunate to have lived out his dream for 16 years, saying the club and its community have been such a huge part of his life. And Brisbane has won the race for Zach Bailey, with the free agent choosing to stay put. Bailey has turned down Adelaide's seven-year, $10 million offer to remain with the Lions on a new long-term deal.
6: Humans are social creatures and we need connection to feel good. 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

0: evening across Australia. It's the Happy Hour with Fifi Fev and Nick. Hello, guys.
1: Hey. Hey, we've got a huge hour. We have a huge Australian star. She is a singer, comedian, podcaster, radio presenter. She is going to turn up, but also an American. The Americans are in the country for this big NFL game, and we have one of ESPN's leading commentators, big wigs. Actually, you're a fan.
2: I am a big fan.
3: No, I'm a massive fan too. You'll have heaps of questions for him, I'm sure.
2: Yeah. I see him every day on ESPN. I watch sport every day.
1: Are you going to fangirl?
2: Probably.
1: Okay. I've never seen you fangirl.
3: Yeah. This is a first.
1: Are you going to tell him that you're Australia's version of Tom Brady?
2: No, he already knows.
0: It's a massive happy hour with Fifi Fev and Nick, and it happens now. Hello.
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0: Yes, this is Fifi Fevenix, happy hour.
1: Now, if you've missed it, a big news story today, Herald Sun, front page, big story. The Herald Sun are reporting that mushroom cook, infamous mushroom cook, Erin Patterson, in jail at the moment, convicted, yes. She is a

0: approved for taxpayer-funded Ozempic. According to the Herald Sun, she's already on it. She's serving her life sentence behind bars. Now, we had a bit of a heated debate in the studio because you think it's a good thing, Fev.
1: No, I said because the amount of food she's going to eat over 33 years will cost way more than what the jab's costing now. That's what I would assume.
0: I know, but
2: so
0: what?
2: You crunch the numbers.
1: Crunch the numbers because we pay for all of it.
0: I agree, but here's the thing. Even though you're on a semi-glutide or Ozempic, whatever she's on, you still eat food. So she's eating food.
1: Not as much, though.
0: Yeah, but this is my point that I made. She should be getting what she gets, and that's it. Like, I didn't think, like the way your parents, when you're growing up, there's your food. Mum, can I have some more? No. A prison guard surely says, you want more? No.
1: Well, I said she should be eating beef Wellington for every single meal for the next 33 years just to really make her suffer.
2: And also, don't people get on the jab? It's like they're...
1: I think they're getting jabbed, yeah.
2: They're getting on the jabs, but they're doing a shreds on. They go, I want to lose weight quickly. I don't want to put in the work. I'll get on the jab. The people that are using it for that reason. She's got 33 years to get shredded.
0: Yeah, take
2: your time. Go to the gym.
1: That's
0: but also,
1: happening.
0: I would have thought if you shouldn't be allowed to overeat in prison. Like that's
1: what else they got to do?
0: No, but that's the whole point of prison. You don't get the liberties that you get in the
1: they
0: real
1: get
0: world.
1: TVs,
0: you don't get
1: computers.
0: To run down to 7-Eleven and get more snacks for a movie. In prison. You shouldn't get more food.
2: I had some people message me as well saying the prison food's not
1: I think
2: good
1: it depends
2: food.
1: Where you are. And I would say some people in prison, they get looked after better than people that cost a living. They get computers and they've got PlayStations and they've got TVs in their room.
0: Craziness.
1: Like, it's crazy.
0: See, I think already it's hard enough for legitimate law-abiding citizens to get hold of these weight loss drugs. So they're straight. Diabetics, people who are struggling with obesity, and that they've never fed their family mushroom Wellingtons laced with mushrooms that kill you. Like, they're just law-abiding people. They need access to this before prisoners need access to it. That's not fair.
1: No, I wouldn't have thought but so. How does that even happen? Like, what does she walk into a doctor's room and go, hey, I'm a little bit of a fatty, can I get a jab? And they go, yeah, okay, we'll send that. Like, the doctor would go, no, I wouldn't have thought so. But how does that process get there?
0: 131060, just out of interest, because there is a discussion about the quality of prison food. Mm. Nick, you said you're getting messages saying it's horrible.
2: People saying it's putrid.
0: Fev, you were telling me it's like a Sunday roast every day.
1: I've had mates that have been in prison, they say it's grouse.
0: Does anyone...
1: The one down in Sale, they get looked after pretty well.
0: 131060, does anyone know what prison food is like? One, have you been in prison?
1: Mm.
0: They're the calls we really want. But maybe you work at a prison. And do they get access to extra food? Because I would have thought if you were after weight loss, that would be the one upside of prison.
2: Yeah, you get to go to the gym all the time.
0: Yeah.
2: What else are you doing? Making number plates?
1: They don't make number plates anymore.
2: Is that not a prison job?
1: They used to make, and that's how they get paid. They make money. They've got jobs. A mate of mine that was in the camp, it's a jail, he was in there for 2.5 years. They got their own food. Like, they went shopping. They got shopping given to them. They get to make their own food. Oh, they buy like
0: I don't mind that. That's resourceful.
1: Yeah. But they
2: a MasterChef challenge.
0: 13
2: What's in the box? Hey.
0: Up next, guys. Look at our phones. A full board of ex-cons. We're going to talk prison food.
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0: Yes, this is Fifi Feminix Happy Hour.
1: We're asking, what's prison food like? And I won't lie, I thought, you know what? We might get a couple of calls. A full board. In actual fact, our phones are still melting down.
2: Come on, ex-cons.
1: All ex-prisoners listening to our show? I didn't know that was a... We were demo rich with ex-cons. But we're talking about this because a big story the Herald Sun broke today. Triple murderer Aaron Patterson has, according to the Herald Sun, been approved for taxpayer... That's us, by the way.
2: Mm-hmm.
1: Taxpayer-funded Ozempic. Why? Just less food, I would have thought. Just don't give
0: exercise.
1: Her the, don't give her snacks. I mean, why are we paying?
0: But, especially if someone out here can't get it.
1: Correct.
0: If someone can't get it and we've just got a whole bunch of spares, then you turn up to prison and go, all right, guys, this is going to run out.
1: Yes.
0: Anyone want some?
1: Nick, law-abiding, lovely citizens here in our suburbs in Melbourne, struggling with diabetes, obesity. They can't get it. But Aaron Pat, the mushroom cook's getting it. What is happening? Now, the thing that the discussion led us to, because I would have thought prison food's not that good. You're not going to overeat it. I thought it was gruel. I'm talking Oliver.
2: Yeah, what are you
1: Please,
2: thinking?
1: Please, sir, can I have some more? And you know what? You know what that guy said? No, Oliver. That's a small child. If you can say no to a small child, you can say no to
0: Aaron,
1: mushroom cook.
2: You think they're like sloppy joes. Just
0: made of extra sloppy.
1: And let's see, because it'll make us pretty angry if prisoners are getting great food. Like, surely wasn't the idea of prison punishment? I would have thought. Michael in Werribee. Hi, Michael.
3: James, what's happening?
2: Hey, Michael.
1: Are you an ex-prisoner?
3: I am. Did 6 years.
2: No, I've been told not to
3: go
2: ask
3: on,
2: you.
3: Feb.
2: I've
3: been Come on,
1: Hey, Michael.
2: Not to ask you.
1: How bad was the crime?
3: Well, all crime's pretty bad, I suppose.
1: Thank you. And that's the right response.
0: There 6 years worth. Yeah.
1: You've done your time.
2: Six
1: How
2: years
1: bad
2: time.
1: Was the food?
3: All right. So at the start, it was terrible. So, like, I spent 3 years going through Port Phillip and Barwon. So it was pretty average.
2: You're in the big one.
3: That's your A rating prisons.
1: Then What's a meal? There, can you give us an example? Like at Barwon, Port Phillip, what's your standard dinner?
3: Oh, let's just say spaghetti and stuff like that. But there's just no love in it, if you know what I mean. There's just, you know, when you can cook with love. There's just no love.
0: Yeah,
1: that sums up what I thought prison would be. No love.
0: And Michael, again, sound like a MasterChef judge. There's no love in this prison
3: no
0: spag bowl.
3: So no good. But then as I went through the system, so then went to Loddon, Marganeet, and prisons like that, the food actually was pretty good. We had some pretty good chefs in there that made, like, you know, you'd have pizza night, you'd have fish and chip night, you'd have steak night, like roast.
1: And we don't even have that in my house.
0: Like a pub.
3: I don't even get that now. Sometimes we just could go back just for that food.
1: I just don't think that's the way it's supposed to look. Michael,
0: no.
1: Thank you
0: so
1: for
0: So you've
1: sharing
0: got to do
1: that.
0: Just enough crime to get into one of the camps.
1: I just feel like prison. I'm not.
0: Maybe,
1: admittedly, I haven't been to a prison before. Yeah. I thought it was about tough love.
2: No.
1: You can't have a canteen. You did a crime. Mm. Why
0: well,
1: are we giving you money?
0: There's got to be a balance of that and preparing someone for when they get in.
1: No, bad luck. You lost your privileges.
2: Yeah, they got...
1: Bring back Pentridge.
0: Maybe they're on the weight loss drugs to try and shrink down to a size they can sneak out between the bars.
1: Yeah. Hayley.
2: You're not climbing the walls.
1: Deborah Hills. Hi, Hayley.
4: I have been in prison. I was there last year, and I actually wanted to see the mushroom lady when I got there.
1: I bet everyone did. That would have been a highlight in prison, wouldn't it?
4: So I worked in the kitchen. I got a job straight away in there, and I was in the kitchen prepping meals and cooking meals in the kitchen, and the meals are actually quite nutritious, and the Asians actually run the kitchen. There's a head chef in there, and the meals are actually really, really good. So, and then when you go into the open camp, you get your spend and you get to pick what you want, say, from IGA. So if you want steak, chicken, whatever, but you're in a group, so you all have to rally together and write down your list, and then you've got your canteen. So
2: it's like the Big Brother house.
4: The canteen is actually quite cheap. So, like, for a bag of Boost bars, it was $1.
2: Yeah, they get cheap as.
1: $5 at my local supermarket.
2: I've literally written this down, and like chocolate bars are like 50 cents to a dollar, where here they're like $6.
0: We're going to do the reverse. People are going to break into prison to get jail prices.
2: It's bizarre. Hey, Hayley, how much money do you get paid to work in the kitchen?
4: So it was $7.50 a day. It wasn't.
2: Yeah,
4: a great
2: so you work
4: deal,
2: all week.
0: But you're a bag buying, of boost
2: you're
0: bars seven
2: or a boost bars. Mate, that's crazy.
4: For someone like myself who was struggling in there, I didn't have anyone on the outside sending in money or anything to me, so I had to budget my money. It's and then
5: learning.
4: With the Ozempic shot, you could go to the doctor and tell them, oh, you know, I'm feeling depressed over my weight, and the doctor would just turn around and say, yeah, okay, we'll put you on the Wegovy or the Ozempic.
1: So to that point, Hayley, it's as easy as that. There are people going to their local GPs and they can't get it. Yeah. That is incredible.
2: They just go into them.
1: Oh, well, Hayley, thank you for sharing that.
2: Mate, I wanted to, I think she was in the same prison as Erin, Hayley.
1: Which one is it? Where is Erin?
2: She was in the sale one at start when the trial was on.
1: Yes. What is she?
2: And
1: where
2: now,
1: is she
2: now? She's in the big dog one. She's in bar like that
6: Dame
2: one.
6: Dame Phyllis Frost, I believe.
2: Yeah.
1: Right.
2: That's the big dog one.
1: Do you know what the whole thing is? Remember all through her trial, there was so much talk and a lot of her defense was all about her weight and how troubling it had been for her whole life. And now they're helping her with it.
2: She's getting double jabs.
1: Mm. Doubles?
2: Yeah, well, they
0: gave her an option.
2: You get an option. Just what you just said. Hayley just goes, you get an option. You can have this one. What's the other
0: and
2: one?
0: I was all against them getting the jabs, but then when I found out a bag of boosters a dollar. I blow out of there.
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0: Speaking for Nick's happy hour, and coming up next, guys, very exciting guest in the studio.
1: Yes, we have Em Rusciano coming in. What's she going to talk about, guys? Will it be girl chat, or are you going to try to make this boy chat talk, too?
2: Yeah, we'll make it what boys want to know.
1: We're going
2: to
1: talk about love.
2: Yeah. It's like sort of what women want, sort of, isn't it?
1: Are you saying Em's like Mel Gibson?
2: Yeah, no, I want to be like Mel Gibson. I need to be brushed with some of that.
0: She's coming up next on Fifi Fevenix Happy Hour.
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0: 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Guys, look who just walked in.
1: Look who has walked into the studio.
0: Waltz it.
2: Betty Jean 60. Is that still the number?
1: Yes, yeah. It is.
3: Who this voice belongs to.
1: Comedian, author, radio superstar, podcast superstar. Is there anything you can't do? M. Rusciano.
3: Thank you. Woo. I can't play tennis or keep my mouth shut.
1: I don't.
3: Thank you.
0: Samesies.
3: Well, twins.
0: It's pointless.
4: Something that she can't do is keep her kid at her house. I just heard that her daughter's leaving.
1: Are you supposed to say that on air?
3: Savage.
4: Yeah.
3: Quite frankly, I was listening driving in. Yeah. What's happened to you? Do you know my husband's job full time at Carlton Football Club was to keep this guy on his diet?
4: Yeah.
0: Busy man.
3: And
4: I was in the fat club all the time.
3: The night before, you guys would come back after Christmas because
4: I'd be fat as.
3: You and Lance.
4: Yeah.
3: And Fev, and he'd be like, I know Fev's going to put the weight on. Yeah.
4: You have to. And that was his job to get it off. So, off season's off season.
3: I know. No.
4: And then I got it off and still starred.
3: You look great.
4: Oh, stop it.
3: What have you been doing? You've been on the Ozempic?
4: Nah. I've just been training.
3: You look so fit.
4: Yeah.
0: No, he eats well. He's AFLW Richmond coach.
4: I'm a Ford's coach.
0: And so there's footy chefs.
4: Yeah. And I just eat grass food.
0: He sends me his lunch.
1: Hang on, and you eat the girls' food.
4: Yeah.
1: It's for them. It's not for the coaches.
4: Yes, it is. It's for all of us.
3: And he'll get in there anyway.
4: That's the only reason I go there.
3: My daughter is moving out. Thanks for bringing that up.
4: There you go.
3: I haven't. This is breaking news. Exclusive for Fifi, Fev and Nick on Fox. 13 10 60. Has your kid ever moved out?
1: Amazing. Coming in with phoners too.
3: Please.
4: Mia moved out. It was sad.
3: Oh, when?
4: Yeah, she moved out start of this year.
3: I feel like my heart is being ripped from my chest, filled with healing and sent off into the world.
1: How far away is she moving,
3: She's
1: though?
3: Moving to Abbotsford. We're out in, like, Warrandyte.
4: Oh, you won't see her.
3: She will come and visit me. Will you stop taking joy in my misery?
4: No, but I get it. I'm the same.
3: You know, it's like I'm walking into a room now while it's all packed up and just crying delicate tears.
4: Oh. Wait till she's gone and there's an empty room.
3: I mean, I've been measuring it for the gym I'm going to put in.
1: Oh.
3: That's why I've been in there.
1: Do you know what? I just had, I meant to show you this when you came in. How cute is this? Look at what memory came up on my phone the other day. Us with our babies.
3: Us with our babies.
1: See, and you've still got a baby.
3: He's with seven.
1: Exactly.
3: And
4: we're
3: a
4: all
3: lunatic.
4: Got seven.
3: Have we all got sevens?
4: All seven.
3: We're all having babies at the same time. That's right. No, he's in grade one, Elio, and just terrifying and excellent in equal measures. A boy version of me is exactly what I deserve. Like, everyone's like, she needs to pipe down. We need to give her a masculine version of herself. So it's been a lot, but he's great. He's riding to Star Wars and mountain bike riding.
4: Oh.
3: So I have to pretend to want to go mountain biking. It's so crap.
1: Do you do
3: it? Kids stuff.
0: What do you mean? No, this is the best. My kids and I are like in a BMX gang.
3: Yeah. Can Elio join?
0: Yeah, please.
3: We need a gang.
0: Love a crew.
1: Hey, I'm worried because we don't have enough time and we have to talk
3: on
1: Addicted to Love.
3: Yeah.
1: Friday, 18th of September.
3: Palais
1: Theatre.
4: Oh,
3: yeah, it's Big on. Dog. It's great. It's nearly full, so get your tickets. I'm single. Tell your friends.
1: What's
4: that got to do with the show?
3: The whole show is about being single for the first time in 25 years and what it means to be a woman of a certain age out there on the apps for the first time.
4: How do they go?
3: It is hectic there. There's so many dead fish and foot pics. I can't even tell you.
1: Have you had any? I've never done an app. Have you had any luck? Like, have you met anyone nice?
3: Heaps.
1: Oh,
3: are you joking?
0: But it's what you've got to trawl through to get them.
3: So I've been learning about the apps. I'm also talking about how women show up in love and how we get to 35 to 50 and just feel like burnt out husks and angry all the time. And this is to help husbands also, because sometimes your wife just can't stand the way you chew and you don't know why.
0: Yeah.
3: I'm going to help you. So it's like, it's an exploration of love, especially from the angle of a single mother of three out there in the world, dating a lot of 35-year-old men who look like Vikings.
1: Yeah.
3: Someone's got to do it.
4: What's the best app?
3: I'm on Raya, which is a rort. And Jeremy, Lily Allen's ex showed up the other day, and I was like, sir, I've heard
1: the
3: album.
1: Not David Harbour.
3: Yeah.
1: I love David Harbour.
3: No. Have you heard the album?
1: No. What? Not Lily's album.
3: You haven't heard Lily's album?
1: No.
3: Can I suggest perhaps that may change your point of view?
1: Really, but I love Stranger Things.
3: Oh, boy. I'm going to call you later if you've heard the album.
0: By the way, if you've got David Harbour showing up, how wide is the circle that you've got in the...
3: Ray is an international audience.
0: Oh, you've just got it all worldwide. This is worldwide.
4: You can actually get invite.
3: You've got to get invited.
4: You wouldn't be able to get on.
1: Do you know what I love, though?
3: I'd get you on.
1: On one of your podcast episodes, you were talking about that when they Google you before, they turn up at the date, though.
3: Hinge is, yeah, I don't really say what I do on Hinge. And I kind of hide in plain sight with straight men because my audience is women and gay men. And I'll turn up and then they'll find out my last name and they'll Google. And then, like, yeah. I'm nobody, but I do some stuff and I'm a public person.
1: You're not nobody.
3: No, and they panic. I watch the light leave their eyes really? When they figure out what I actually do. Most of them have ended up in the show. And I have to
0: is
3: say.
0: Is that why they're worried?
4: Yeah. Old Taylor Swift over here.
3: Yeah, and I've been collecting them like Pokemon because they're all coming. I've invited every man I've gone on a date with since I've been on the apps to come to the Palais, and all but one are coming. They don't know.
4: What did you
1: That's
4: do
1: a great testament
4: like?
1: To you,
3: Thank
1: though.
3: Thank you.
1: But you're in a...
3: I hope they compare notes. Yeah. But the thing is, they all look alike. I've definitely got a tie.
0: Yeah.
3: So it looks like they've just been pumped out of the factory, and we're putting them all together in the same room.
4: Oh, the one that's not coming, what did you do?
3: You'll hear in the show. Oh. Let's just say... I left a stain on his life that will never be removed.
1: Great tease. Amazing tease.
3: Yeah, please come
1: on. We love this, yes. So Palais Theatre, Friday, 18th of September, and tickets at Ticketmaster.
3: Fifi Fevin Flippo.
0: Hey!
3: Oh,
0: Flippo! 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
2: All right, coming up on Fifi, Fev and Nick's happy hour, NFL fever well and truly hit Australia, and we have a special guest to talk all about it coming up next.
3: Yes, ESPN's leading correspondent. He's going to be covering the big NFL game on Friday. Australia, all eyes from America. America's basically going to watch this. I've heard that these NFL games, and this is going to be the Rams playing the 49ers, these are watched by more people than watch like presidential addresses in the States.
4: Huge. The biggest.
2: And NFL, I remember when Taylor Swift was at the G, the thing that shocked Americans, and I look forward to it again on Friday morning, is that there's no car parking around the G.
4: Yeah, the tailgate.
2: They don't realise how good the public transport is.
3: Mm. Australia, we are on the map this Friday.
2: Yeah, Phil Murphy, ESPN superstar. We're going to talk to him next. Talk all things NFL with Fifi, Fev and Nick's happy hour.
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0: Right across Australia, this is Fifi Fevenix Happy Hour.
1: Now, Melbourne is NFL crazy at the moment. We're mad for it. The 49ers, they turned up last Friday, and aren't they owning the town?
2: Oh, yeah.
0: Rams are waiting.
1: Yeah, where are the Rams?
2: No one cares for the Rams
1: Americans
2: anymore.
1: Have descended, and we have a superstar in the studio right now leading the coverage for ESPN. Phil Murphy, welcome to the show.
3: Thank you guys for having me. The hospitality is coming out. Yeah, NFL's, what, counting the hours to kickoff and Game 2 of 272 we have over here at the MCG. It's pretty impressive.
1: Now, this is big, Phil. I mean, you've correctly identified I'm the sports person on the team, so I know a lot about this.
3: I felt the eye rolls before I saw
1: you. Did, I'm sure you did. But because we're all excited. Melbourne, you would know, we are the biggest sport. We're the sports capital of Australia. Yeah. We love our sport. We'll turn up. We'll watch anything. There has been such hype about this over the last 12 months. But this is actually a big game for Americans. Like, all America will be all eyes on Melbourne.
3: Oh, yeah. And I mentioned there are 272 games in the NFL season. That's just how the math works. This is going to be a top 5 or 10 game all year. It's so significant. Two teams that, if you and I were chatting in February, either one of these could well be in the Super Bowl.
1: Whoa.
3: And this is different from when the NFL first started expanding into London. They were sending teams over there as punishment.
4: Yeah.
3: It was like Jets and Browns, and please come to Wembley for this. That's
2: the
3: not
2: Texans
3: the case here.
2: Take over. Over
3: in fact,
5: Jacksonville.
3: a buddy of mine named Doug Clawson, I'll shout him out, but he posted that this is the most combined all-pro selections, which is kind of the all-Australia equivalent, most combined all-pro selections for any two NFL teams sharing a field since 1999.
2: Wow.
3: And that's just star power. Superstars. And then great teams that, again, will be relevant come January, no matter what happens.
2: That's hopefully if McCaffrey and Kittle get up, because Kittle's coming back from an Achilles high tear in his calf. Don't want to bore you with that.
4: He's running around yesterday.
2: He did some snaps. The Rams home game. They've built it up, and they wanted everyone to go for the Rams. They decided, they sent some people out here to test the travel. The 49ers have come out last Friday, and I sat with a few of them in the box on Friday night at the AFL game. They've nailed this. Everyone in Melbourne's now going to be going for the 49ers, so it's not really a home game for the Rams, who are the Super Bowl favorites.
3: Yeah, I'll defend the Rams in the sense that they did send people out, and they think this is the best way to win this game, and this is a very relevant game for the Rams. So they are taking this seriously. As somebody who's now done this flight 3 times, I don't know how in the world you can play an NFL game at the top of your ability with just being nocturnal for one day and then flying home. And they do have an extra day on the backside. They're a Monday Night Football Week 2 at home against the Giants. But to your point, the 49ers, to adjust their body clocks, they've been practicing over at Amy Park, going through the things out. They're adjusted.
2: Yeah.
3: They're ready to roll. Kudos to the 49ers for doing that.
2: Well, we love the NFL because on a Monday morning, which is Sunday, your time, it is on this TV.
5: Yeah, the screens.
2: And ESPN is on that screen, and Fee will be talking to us like this, and we'll just be watching.
5: Fee will be telling us actually some pretty grim news from around the city, and then she'll just
2: hit it. So Monday, Tuesday, she don't like us on Monday, Tuesday, because we love you.
3: I mean, I appreciate that so much, but I kind of experienced it as a kid. I lived in Europe for a couple years, so I missed it on the other end. NFL games were early in the day, but if they were primetime sport, I would have to stay up late, and no matter what the sporting code was. So when I started doing NFL coverage for Australia, you guys are the most dedicated, loyal fan base there is, just how the time works. You earn it. So I was seeing a story about a 49ers fan called Shane who had just been supporting the team for the 80s. The 49ers posted it on their Instagram story. And he was nearly in tears talking about when he found out his club was coming to Melbourne. And they're going to be 8, 10, 12-year-old kids who are out there and just like, oh, yeah, I'm going to cheer for the red team.
2: Yeah.
3: And this is going to make or break Monday mornings for the rest of their lives.
2: Yeah.
1: Now, Phil, can I ask you, how does AFL get received in America?
3: Well, during COVID, it was huge because it was the only thing going on. Yeah. And I came here 2019. I went to the AFL Grand Final, Richmond GWS. And I still hear yellow and black in my
1: my
3: dreams.
1: And black.
3: Yellow and black. But that year, 2020, once they did the bubble and all that, matches were on, DVR, you know, Pat McAfee's a big sports figure there. And he's fallen in love with AFL. Mm-hmm. So it's gaining ground. The challenge is the time difference because the matches are on in the middle of the night. But unless you're going looking for it, it's not spoiled on social media. If you can watch it on tape delay, which I've done 100 times, then it's pretty big. There's a low barrier to entry. And I had some mates who came here with me. They went to the match with the Geelong match
2: Geelong
3: the other day.
2: Carlton, yeah.
3: It's catching on.
2: Just a quick one for me now. I messaged some NFL people yesterday and I've got a little message back, but I want to go down and watch the 49ers train tomorrow because I'm a coach at Richmond, so I'm going to get the coaches down there. Have you got any connections?
1: Okay, she's out.
5: Oh, hold on. Are you asking for a favor?
1: You're actually asking us to get you access.
3: I don't. There are a few. If it were the Chargers, I could help you. Yeah, nah. 49ers, coaching staff, I can't. But
2: no, but I'm actually sorted, but I just wanted to say it out
1: there. Just stand on the outside of the fence and look through like everyone else has to.
5: Big swing for Fev in this interview. First comes, it's Phil from TV. Then you're like, Phil, get us in a few minutes later.
2: Well, I thought we could go down there and do a piece, you know?
1: Well, Phil, thank you for coming in. This is huge, and you're leading the coverage for ESPN.
3: You can catch the historic 9 a.m. Friday morning on ESPN.
5: Beautiful. We'll be you can catch the historic NFL Melbourne game between the Los Angeles Rams and the San Francisco 49ers live on ESPN and Disney Plus, 10:35 a.m. AEST Friday.
1: Phil Murphy. Australian Eastern Standard Time.
5: It's his first time on ESPN.
2: Mr. ESPN, everybody's looking at this guy going, I was going for the Rams beforehand because they're Super Bowl favourites. Donald's back. Now, since the 49ers have been here, because I'm a Packer man, I'm a cheesehead, and I'm going 49ers now. They've won me over.
3: Yeah, and I think generally neutrals like to tilt toward the underdog, but the 49ers have definitely tried to make Melbourne their own.
2: Yeah,
3: and make
2: go
3: some
2: the
3: new
2: Niners.
3: Friends here, so.
1: Go 49ers. Is that what you call them? What do you call 49ers. Them? The Niners?
3: Their cheer is Bang Bang Niner Gang.
1: Bang Bang Niner Gang.
3: Yeah, cool. We'll work on that.
2: Why did you say it in Chinese?
5: Phil Murphy, thank you.

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1: This is the famous voice that could make you a millionaire.
2: I'm Here in Dilemma was the last two songs I put on the record. I had actually turned Nellyville in.
1: Did you guess it?
3: Yo, what up? This is your boy Nelly.
0: If you got it right, you're one step closer to winning $1 million. Hear the next voice that could put you in the Millionaire's Lounge tomorrow morning at 8:30.
1: On Here.
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0: Taylor Swift is where it's at for everything music. We're turning up the hard hits with Nick and Lauren.
1: Don't say this show ain't got range.
2: Oh.
1: Especially tonight.
2: Gee, tuning into the ABC, thank you so much for being here.
1: Only for a little bit, and then you're also tuning into the hot Top 40 station, because we got free tickets to see Sombra on our show tonight. That's on. We might know who the new James Bond is.
2: I reckon we're pretty sure.
1: Oh, left of centre choice, but when you look at it, you go, oh, yeah, I can see that.
2: Yeah.
1: You'll never guess who it is. Plus, as we alluded to, we will change gears. Before 8 o'clock, we're going to talk about the government's plan to allow you to opt out of having the algorithm on your social media.
2: Yeah. We've been having some very healthy debates in the studio, off air.
1: Yep. Well, they're kind of off air. They've been recorded for our podcast.
2: They have been.
1: If you want to go.
2: You can hear them at the Hot Hits.
1: That's right.
2: AU
1: indeed. Ed Koper, who is an expert on the algorithm, he literally did a deep dive into the algorithm and wrote a book about it. He's going to join us to unpack what it means for you in the next little bit.
0: It's just gone 7, and these are the hottest 7 songs in the world right now.
1: We kick off the biggest countdown in the country with an artist who has officially hit a level of stardom where they've had to put some boundaries in place.
2: But I love the way that Kevin Parker has done this. This is Kevin Parker of Tame Impala. He's posted to his story saying, hey guys, quick PSA to say, due to the rise of aggressive autograph hounds, I won't be signing anything or doing photos out the front of hotels or at airports at all anymore. So if you happen to catch me, please don't be offended if I say no. He says that he wasn't that passionate about it before, like initially, but apparently these people have now started using children, which he said is just all kinds of wrong.
1: I'm not even surprised by that.
2: No, he said obviously in Europe it was quite bad. We see it really bad in Paris. Like quite bad in Paris. So he's taken a pretty firm stand and has just said, look, say hello, but I'm not going to be stopping for photos, autographs, and fair enough.
1: Totally. We'll always have our photo with him.
2: Always.
1: And that's all that matters.
2: Hessian sack.
1: We didn't get an autograph, though. Damn, we could have made some good coin. Oh, next time. Let's start with Tame Impala, one of the biggest songs in the world right now, Loser, at number 7.

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1: You know it's getting hot.
2: The Hot Hits with Nick and Lauren.
1: You know we're about to drop.
2: Hot drop.
0: I'm like a dog on heat getting ready to play this song.
3: You really are. This song is so far up your alley, it is not even funny.
0: Adela, you may know her from the show that brought you Cat's Eye. They said she was too much of a solo superstar to be in Cat's Eye, and she's gone on to make some absolute belters. First single. Superstar. About the scars you get from being a four-year-old already dancing in heels.
3: Mate, I hear ya.
0: Sex on the beats. About the sexualization you're expected to do in the music industry.
3: Mate, I hear ya.
0: Yeah, you do. KGB.

0: If you're not across her, she is a pink-haired absolute wonder. The new song we are about to play you is called Nicole Kidman.
1: I love how Nicole Kidman's having a little resurgence in just the young people's pop sphere. I mean, Troye Sivan had her in his film clip. We've got this song about her. She's currently doing the press for Practical Magic, which I am slightly concerned about, but I'm trying to put that behind me.
2: Mm-hmm.
1: I love this.
2: It's so good.
1: She's in her divorce era.
0: Yeah, she is. She literally was asked whether she'd heard of Adela a couple of weeks ago on the red carpet for Practical Magic.
3: Do you know who Adela is?
4: No.
3: She's a singer and she's releasing a song called Nicole.
4: Yes.
3: She's amazing.
4: I absolutely know who she is, and she's coming to Nashville, and I'm
1: going to
4: go see her.
3: Yes!
1: Good. Also, Nicole, get out of Nashville. You're not with Keith anymore.
0: Literally.
1: Come home, hon.
0: She needs an LA moment or a Sydney moment. She did have a Sydney moment on the weekend.
1: She's here, I think, still.
0: I believe so.
1: Hi, Nicole.
0: Now, this song's so sick. The album's called Prima. It's full of absolute bangers. There's a song on there called Hitachi. It's great. There's some other songs on there that are also good.
1: This is,
0: yeah. Yes. Yes. Nicole.
1: Kind of a joke.
0: this is so sick. Yeah. It is so subversive. Nicole Kidman is the new single for Adela. You're hearing it hot.

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0: The artist accused of plagiarism for the fourth time in 2 weeks.
1: There's six.
0: Stella Lefty's on the Hot Hits for Nick and Lauren. We'll unpack that just after 8 o'clock.
2: Straight to the source. Hot. Up the press. The Hot Hits with Nick and Lauren.
1: Wow, guys, we could very soon be getting a new James Bond. And I know we've been saying this for a long time. Daniel Craig's been very, you know, he obviously quit a long time ago. His final movie was No Time to Die. Well, now the next James Bond has reportedly been chosen. It's locked in. And Gary Oldman says we'll find out who it is very soon.
0: How does he know?
1: Well, in the running was Aaron Taylor-Johnson, Theo James, Idris Elba. He's been the number one for such a long time, but I do think he's far too old now. James Norton, Callum Turner, and Martin Compston.
0: Martin Compston was in the running.
1: Who's that?
0: He's from Line of Duty.
1: Oh, I love Line of Duty.
0: He's your man, the guy that had the issues. With the pills and that.
1: Let me... Oh.
0: Yeah, no.
1: Oh. No.
0: Definitely not him.
1: Terrible choice. I'm glad he's not in the running anymore because...
0: Who is it?
1: Gary Oldman is backing his Slow Horses co-star Jack Loudon, for the coveted role, revealing that he'd been among those in contention. Now, he's speaking to Canada's Global News and he gave a bit away.
3: Jack it's been rumoured that he's on the short list or he's one of... we're going to find out pretty soon, aren't we? Because they have picked him. They have made the choice. But they have not announced it yet. So my fingers are crossed for Jack.
0: How's Gary just breaking the news?
1: God, honestly, it's like, Gary, can you shut up for 2 seconds? It's like Tom Morris announcing who's doesn't have a contract anymore. It's like,
0: you imagine if someone did that in radio? Announcing we don't have contracts? Or they do. It's called the Daily Mail. Now
1: this is very exciting. There is a new Inbetweeners movie. It's officially in the works. Netflix has confirmed it, so I imagine it's going to be probably a straight-to-Netflix thing. It's the original cast, Simon Bird, James Buckley, Blake Harrison, and Joe Thomas. They'll reprise all of their roles. This is very exciting. Production starting on Monday.
0: Oh, it's soon. Good.
1: Inbetweeners 3 will follow the story of their original characters. Third installment follows 2 sequels. One was set in Australia. Remember they did like a sort of gap year-y or like a trip to Australia one? It'll be, so alongside the announcement, Netflix released a teaser video which showed Will, Simon, Neil and Jay in their iconic yellow Fiat.
0: Good stuff. I feel like they're the kind of feel-good thing we need at the moment.
1: Absolutely.
0: Brilliant.
1: Madonna and Charlie X. We've been...
0: Who?
1: Madonna?
0: Yeah.
1: What did I say?
0: Charlie X.
1: Oh, God. There's a lot of words in front of me. Charlie XCX. We've been thinking there's going to be a collaboration between the two of them for ages because there was allegedly beef between them, which I think was a little bit of PR.
0: I think so. Drum up a bit of an idea.
1: Correct. Well, now the two stars have exchanged a bit of a cryptic message on Instagram. Madonna shared a new video with the words thinking about Charlie, prompting Charlie. She jumped in the comments and said, wait, I got something I want to talk about.
0: Which is the lyrics from Express Yourself.
1: Yes.
0: I got something I want to talk about. Or is it? No, it's not. It's from the new song.
1: Yeah, it's not from Express Yourself, I don't think.
0: That's right.
1: But neither artist have explicitly confirmed a collaboration, but it's looking pretty solid to me, especially when she did the Kylie one.
0: And the Sabrina Carpenter one as well.
1: And the Sabrina Carpenter.
0: Watch this space. It's the Hot Hits.
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0: 54 Ultra. Tonight's number 4, the Hot 7 at 7's on the Hot Hits with Nick and Lauren, with free Somba tickets coming up. Lauren Barry?
1: Yeah, baby. You just got to go to thehothits.com.au and you could win like Alara did yesterday.
2: Oh, my God.
3: Oh, my God.
1: Yes, you're going to see Somba.
3: Are you sure?
0: Yes, we're sure.
3: Yes.
4: Dad, I just won the tickets to Somba.
1: Oh.
4: Yeah.
1: Alara.
4: It is.
1: I hope you're not going to be one of those girls passing out at the show.
4: Probably.
1: All right, that's all right.
0: If you want to pass out at the show as well. Shouldn't promote that, should we? Get to thehothits.com.au. Those tickets coming at you just after 8. In the meantime, Miley's new song, Bass Persuades, is tonight's number 3.

0: Planet are sitting right here. Ready for the biggest tune of the night?
1: I am.
0: If you haven't heard this yet, it's just a gratuitous excuse to play you. We think this song would sound really good with a traffic light in the middle of the chorus. Mm-hmm. So here it is. Get ready! Actually adds to it, man!
1: God.
0: So good!
1: Whenever Hugel comes to this great land, he needs to do that on stage.
0: You have to get up and press the traffic light button.
1: Me?
0: Yeah, man. It's your job. Hugel's the number one.

0: Hits with Nick and Lauren. Time to dive into the world of technology with this.
1: It's tech time.
0: All right, you will have seen this all over the news the last couple of days, but the federal government is cracking down on the algorithm. They're going to be forcing social media networks to allow you to opt out of the algorithm. Here is Anthony Albanese and the Communications Minister Annika Wells earlier today.
2: We'll require social media platforms to provide user empowerment tools that give people over the age of 16 genuine and enduring choice about what they see in their feeds.
3: Let me be clear, the digital duty of care is not about controlling adults online. It is about giving adults a choice.
0: There you go. That's what they've had to say.
4: Yeah.
0: Ed Koper is an author. He's a communications expert. He wrote the book Angertainment, How Social Media Outrage Ruined Everything, and he's with us right now. Hi, Ed.
5: Hello. Thanks for having me on to talk about algorithms.
4: What do you think about this whole thing, Ed? I mean, it feels like, are we the first in the world to be implementing something like this?
5: Look, we're not the first in the world. We are world leaders on a couple of other features, and we don't know exactly how this is going to be designed. It is likely we'll be world first in some of the ways we go about it. But I think where we have to start is just acknowledge that the algorithms are really harmful, the way that they are designed now. And everyone has been crying out for some kind of action to address them and make them more healthy, or at least give the user control. So that's what we're seeing with these changes.
0: I get a bit conscious when the government wants to step in and control what we see on social media. And obviously the most recent example of that was with the under 16 social media ban. And we now know that around 80% of under 16s are still accessing social media. How effective do you think this will be for the people that it actually could benefit?
5: Well, that's the beauty of this change, is it's not about the government controlling what you can and can't see, because we've tried that. You know, the government had tried to introduce a misinformation bill that failed. So globally, not just Australia, we've learned the lessons that that's not the way that you should approach this. What this tries to do instead is give you control over what you're seeing. And so if you opt out of a personalized recommendation algorithm, that means that you're opting out on the social media platform deciding for you what you should see. So the problem with that was being, if you're a young man, it might decide, oh, you're a young man, I'm going to show them manosphere content. Or if you're a young woman, it might be, I'm going to show you eating disorder content. All these things that have been really harmful, they all came from a personalized recommendation algorithm. So this is not about controlling what people can or can't say. It's about giving people the ability to say, I don't want the social media platform to decide what I see and what I don't see.
4: We've sort of been debating this off the air, Ed, because I feel like this is something that I even myself will opt in and out of, like, because I actually cannot physically completely shut off from social media. But if I had the option to, on my Instagram especially, turn the algorithm off for a week and be able to just look at what my friends alone are doing and then put my phone away instead of the endless scrolling. So, I mean, for me, I think this is a very good thing. I don't know.
5: Yeah, and look, Mark Zuckerberg got up in front of the US Congress last year and admitted that only 7% of the time that people spend on Instagram is looking at content from their friends and family or pages they follow. So in other words, when you are using their algorithm, 93% of what you're seeing comes from them and only 7% comes from you. And so what this does, this is going to flip that. So you might want to see what your friends and family are up to. You might want to follow along with some long-lost person you met backpacking around Europe has just had a baby. That's really great. This allows you to choose to do that. Or you can go back to the old way and say, well, I'm interested in sports. What have you got for me?
4: Yeah.
0: Right. So you can almost opt out of the whole algorithm and then re-opt into the things that you actually enjoy following and liking. I like that idea. Stick around, Ed. I reckon we need to unpack this some more. Ed Koper is a tech expert and the author of Angertainment, talking this algorithm ban that's going to be put into Australia on the Hot Hits. More with him next.
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0: right across the country. It is Tuesday night on the Hot Hits with Nick and Lauren. Free Somber tickets are coming up. But in the meantime, we're talking tech, baby.
1: It's tech time.
0: Ed Cope is joining us, who's the author of Angertainment. It's all about your algorithm and how it rage baits you. Talking about the government's plans to allow you to opt out of the algorithm and just see your friends' content again. I have one more. I'm sounding very cynical in this conversation, but the more you talk, the more you're convincing me this is good. My thought is that when you are suckered into the algorithm and you start being served the things that you like, and for the example of a young man being suckered in to that Manosphere content, and when they're in the bubble of that, they feel like that is the content they want to see. Are they not the people that we need to be opting out that probably aren't going to press that opt-out button? Have you come across this in your research you did for Angertainment?
2: Yeah, and this is exactly the issue here. This is not a silver bullet. This isn't going to, you know, flick a switch and all of a sudden social media will not have any harms and will be, you know, all puppies and rainbows and cat videos. This is up to the user. So a lot of people who are at high risk of going down those rabbit holes or getting radicalized or you know, seeking out that harmful content, that will still happen. But this will be a big improvement. And the other thing to note, this is only one feature of the legislation. Mm. And overall, the legislation is about saying, we're not going to tell the platforms what you can and can't. I tell the platforms that you have to design them to be safe. And you cannot design features that are going to cause extreme harms, like radicalizing kids or having, you know, eating disorder content recommended to teenage girls or, you know, Manosphere content recommended to teenage boys. It's going to put the onus on the platforms to say, you figure it out. You figure it out. But if you're not safe and you can't do that, there's going to be big fines. So hopefully that's the, you know, there's a carrot and a stick there. People want to have a good time on these platforms. For some people, that'll be opting into the algorithm. For some people, that'll be opting out. But at least the government is taking, you know, people's concerns seriously that it ain't working for us the way that the algorithms are currently built.
0: Yeah.
3: Yeah. It's almost like, you know, I'm not a parent, but you know, when you think of your parents and if they put all the rules, say you can't have this anymore, you're going to find a way to do it anyway. But if there's rules around it that you can respect, and if the user isn't going to take it up, that's on them, you know, at this point.
2: Yeah, and it sends a signal. You know, of course, it's illegal for kids to drink under the age of 18.
3: Yeah.
2: Of course, some kids are going to drink, but it sends a really strong signal that drinking underage is harmful, you shouldn't do it,
3: yeah.
2: And we've set those norms around it. And I think this is going to be really important for the same reason. It's saying that social media can be designed in a way that's really harmful. We shouldn't do that. You should have the ability to opt out of things that might be harmful. That sends a really good signal to people that they should just be, you know, buyer beware. Be a responsible citizen when you're on there. There's sharks in the water out there in social media, so make sure you pay attention.
3: And I imagine also we'll wrap up in a second, for parents and teachers, it's almost like a learning tool for them to be able to use as well, because before it's like, don't look at this on social media, whereas now it's something that you can use to educate them on why, or, you know, you have options on social media as well, not just don't use it or do.
2: Yeah, it's a tool. Maybe parents will say to their, you know, teenage kids, you know, who are over 16, sure, you can use social media as long as you're opted out of the algorithm. And, you know, parents might be more comfortable that that's a safer experience for them. And it can, you know, rather than, you know, completely taking away the toys, just teaching them to do it responsibly. That's going to be really good in the long term for people.
0: So good, Ed. Thank you for explaining it a little bit further, because, yeah, you've definitely helped my mind sort of be a bit more comfortable with the rule. If you're interested in this stuff, Ed's book, Angertainment, is an absolute masterclass in learning about how the algorithm affects your mind. Ed Coper, you're an absolute legend. Thank you, mate.
2: Thanks, guys.
0: Free tickets to Somber coming up. Keep it on the Hot Hits.
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3: Summer tickets coming up, plus the Jonas Brothers on the show ahead of their huge performance at the NFL halftime show in Melbourne on Friday.
2: Yes.
3: But in the meantime, we're getting a documentary about one of the world's most polarizing figures.
2: We are, and I don't think it's a very flattering documentary. Beaker Street, they must be the production company. They've shared a teaser trailer for filmmaker Alex Gibney's documentary called Musk.
3: Ooh.
2: Which is about Jeff Bezos. No, it's about Elon Musk.
3: Good gag, bro.
2: Thanks, mate. Senders, obviously, in the world's richest man. Now, the trailer footage features Elon Musk's rockets launching into space and crashing as people are sort of describing him in pretty unflattering terms.
4: 3, 2, 1.
5: He's possibly the greatest living inventor.
6: He is the real life Iron Man.
7: He's one of the greatest builders of all time.
8: The greatest capitalist in history.
9: He's chaotic, random, capricious,
10: manifestly cruel, and selfish.
11: In a science fiction novel, he would not be the hero.
2: Oh gosh.
3: That's
2: apparently
3: gonna be good.
2: Yeah, this filmmaker has been working on the film for several years. In 2024, he told Deadline that he was interested in Elon because he is a larger-than-life figure. They said people have their opinions on him, but I think the challenge is to bring something that people don't expect to find, something in the material that's hiding some stuff, that's hiding in plain sight. So maybe we'll find out some things. I don't know if this is commissioned by Musk.
3: Yeah.
2: Or if it's an independent.
3: I doubt it's commissioned by him.
2: Yeah.
3: Yeah. Watch this space. That's going to
2: be very interesting.
3: Absolutely. Let's press on. Hot Hits. Here's Slater and Brandy Chanel's for a Tuesday night.

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2: It's going
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2: be the best thing I've ever done live.
3: The Hot Hits with Nick and Lauren.
4: Oh, yes, and just added some final shows to this mammoth of a tour, Mr. Somba. Tickets are all on sale right now, but we've got some freebies for you all week on the show.
5: Yes. All you have to do is head to thehothits.com.au to register, and we'll just call you back. And tonight, I think, I'm going to judge by who I think is the biggest Somba fan on my screen
4: I
5: right
4: think that's
5: now.
4: That's a good idea, yeah.
5: All right. I'm getting a vibe from, I don't know, I think Casey.
6: Oh, my God. This is actually happening.
4: This is no laughing matter, Casey. You're going to Somba.
6: Oh, my God. Thank you so much.
5: You're welcome.
6: I can't believe that. Oh, thank you. I'm so excited.
5: Good stuff. Who are you going to take with you? Get a double pass. We're not going to send you alone.
6: Look, I was going to send my fiance with me, but I think I might have to take my best friend because she just heard me when I got the call and I'm like, oh, I might have to take her instead.
5: Yeah, it would be weird if you took your fiance. I think so.
6: Yeah. But thank you. Oh, my God. I can't believe that.
4: So Lauren's radar was right. You are a big Somba fan, I presume.
6: Yes. I'm so excited. I was crying over his Coachella performance. I couldn't be there. And I just can't afford tickets at the moment. So, yeah, seeing that has just made my day.
4: Oh, that's the best. Good on you, Casey. Congrats.
6: Thank you. I really appreciate it.
4: That's what we want. Free up a bit of cash for you to spend on the finer things in life.
5: Absolutely.
4: We'll sort the concert tickets out, get you to the music. That's so good. You want to be like Casey? Thehothits.com.au is the place to go. Banging new music from Cyril right now. This is Breathless on the Hot Hits.

0: The Hot Hits with Nick and Lauren. It is a massive week for a big band that's coming to Australia for the first time in ages to perform at the 49ers versus the Rams at the MCG now, this week.
1: I knew this was happening at the MCG on Friday, and I thought about trying to see if I could get tickets, but forgetting completely that the Jonas Brothers are going to be there. I was like, what's happened? Why has Jonas Brothers popped up? Now I know.
0: Exactly, dude. It's going to be absolutely massive. 10:35 a.m. kickoff on Friday at the MCG. You can watch it all.
1: It's in the day.
0: Yeah, it's in the daytime because it has to be in time for the Americans to watch it as well.
1: Oh, okay. I see.
2: Yes, you do.
1: All right.
0: You can watch it on Netflix. And we thought we'd revisit a chat we had with the Jonas Brothers. About a year ago, we had like 20 minutes notice to jump on Zoom and talk to the boys. Here it is.
3: Hey, it's Nick.
4: It's Kevin.
3: It's Joe.
4: Enough,
3: enough for you, baby. Hey, guys, what's up? We are the Jonas Brothers.
4: Let's go.
3: I'm a sucker for you. You're listening to The Hot Hits, Nick and Lauren.
0: So lovely to see you. Congratulations on the brand new record. Greetings from your hometown. Is it our hometown or is it your hometown?
5: It is the never-ending question, I guess. That's kind of the point. Honestly, the reason that we named it that was because it's about our hometown, but also we travel across the country, across the world, and that's our gig, right? We're seeing different cities and experiencing different things and meeting different people. And we wanted every person to feel like this is about my hometown. And the songs have that same theme. You know, it's about the connection points between all of us as human beings and what that feels like. You know, our experience walking to our favorite, you know, coffee shop or ice cream shop, someone in, you know, Melbourne or in India can have the same experience, just in a different place and time, and that's what connects us all.
6: You're uniting the world one person at a time, I reckon. When you're writing, I mean, you guys have been doing this for such a long time, how has the creative process changed from being literal teenagers to now grown men?
5: The writing process is still the same, but 20 years later, the landscape of music has completely changed.
6: Mm-hmm.
5: I think that's where we have to find ways to adapt and also just kind of roll with it. And when I say that, obviously, when we started, YouTube and MySpace were just getting off their feet, you know? And so I think the idea that for us now, it's like you have TikTok and I don't know, I think Elon Musk is bringing back Vine. I don't know, I can't keep up. But there's things that are happening so often that ultimately you just kind of go, how can we create and keep up? And I don't think we try to chase anything. We try to be authentic to who we are and let the music speak for itself and really create stuff that we're proud of. And this album, like, it speaks to that journey of 20 years and nods to a lot of the early days of what people, I think, fell in love with the Jonas Brothers and what we were creating. And now fans that have kind of joined along the journey. So I don't know. I was trying to answer it in a way where it sounded, I just made a bunch of stuff that made it did all sounded good, right?
2: Yeah.
6: It was perfect. You say that about, you know, you've still got that same sound and you definitely do on this album, but there's such an 80s feel to this album to me, especially like Love Me to Heaven. It's giving this running through the streets, going to tell the person that you love them. It's raining. Sorry, that's my dog. It's raining outside.
5: Yeah, I was saying, new character unlocked.
6: Yeah.
5: And he yawns when you're talking about our album, which is whoa.
6: He's leaving.
5: No, he's like, I'm over this. I
0: done
5: get
0: with
5: it.
0: This.
5: He's more of a big time Rush fan.
6: Yeah, he doesn't like to watch the 80s rom-coms with me, so he's gone. Yeah, I'm getting this real 80s feel to it as well.
5: Yeah, I mean, part of what we wanted to do with this album is definitely touch on some of our early musical influences. So there's the Bee Gees song, you know, it's called No Time to Talk, but we basically sampled, Stayin' Alive, which is a song that we love and grew up singing in the car with our dad. And you know, then something like Love Me to Heaven has that 80s Bruce Springsteen, John Mellencamp feel to it. It was, you know, something for us that I think was important to include the early influences and also stuff that I think really complements our sound and you know, kind of where we are as individual artists and creators, but also as a collective.
0: There is a very strong through line of Australia in the Jonas Brothers story. Obviously, the reunion and the documentary were very heavily centered around Australia. And now you've got Bee Gees, who have Australian lineage, on this brand new album. What is this Australian connection for you guys? It continues to be so strong, it seems.
5: We're low-key obsessed.
2: Yeah.
7: Good.
5: trying to get that citizenship, you know?
2: I'm trying to get out of here.
5: Just kidding.
2: Help us, Australia, please!
6: We can make it happen. I don't know how, but we can try.
0: Come here anytime. We're revisiting a chat we had with the Jonas Brothers ahead of their huge performance at halftime at the NFL game in Melbourne this week, this Friday. More with the boys after Sucker on the Hot Hits.
1: We

0: This is the Hot Hits with Nick and Lauren right around the country, gearing up for the NFL match that's going to be played at the MCG this Friday, 10:35 a.m. and the huge halftime show. Was.
1: I'm going to try and get tickets. It's probably far too late because I forgot it was happening until this very moment.
0: You know, the Kick It Forward boys are doing a thing. They've got 10,000 tickets that they've generated on a website, and only 4 of them are real. So you can take your chances, rock up to the gate with the ticket that it generates for you. There's 10,000 of them.
1: Oh, that's going to cause chaos.
0: Ridiculous.
1: What are they doing?
0: Kick it forward. Who knows? Jonas Brothers are here. We thought we'd revisit a chat we had with them a little while ago. Just get you in the Jonas Brothers spirit, Australia.
2: Hey, it's Nick. It's Kevin. It's Joe. Getting up, you, baby. Hey, guys, what's up? We are the Jonas Brothers.
3: Let's go.
2: I'm a sucker for you. You're listening to The Hot Hits, Nick and Lauren.
0: The other beautiful thing about this connection to Australia, I was at the Jonas Brothers All Singing, All Dancing 40-song extravaganza last year. It was an absolute ball, and it was a beautiful reminder of the legacy of this band so far. And seeing fans there who grew up with you and are still with you, but also new fans come through. What is it about this legacy that you've built that really sticks out to you?
4: Thank you, Nick. I think it really comes to our fans. I mean, it comes back to our fans. I mean, we owe them so much. They've supported us through separate solo careers, our journey, and being patient, and even being patient to come and play Australia. It took us almost 20 years to get there to play a concert together, and it was so beautiful to see so many people show up and know these songs and have these stories. Met so many incredible fans in Australia that were like, whether it was like, I fell in love with your music, or found your music last year, or it was like, I've been a fan from day one, this is my first concert, or I have flown across the world to be able to see you live. Like, that's what it is. That means we're so grateful. We do not take it for granted. We understand the time and the money and what it is like for somebody to be a fan of an artist. We're fans of musicians and bands and artists, and to go out there and see that concert, even just to go down 30 minutes to your local venue and watch a show, it's still expensive and takes a lot. So we appreciate it, and we love them, and we can't wait to go back to Australia and play more.
0: The thing we were obsessed with and we were fixated on for multiple weeks earlier this year was Jonas Con.
1: Yes.
0: Just as a concept, incredible idea. It became a real staple of our show following the saga of Jonas Con over many weeks.
4: I love it.
0: What was that like, and what is it like now taking it around the country with All American Rejects as well? And is it Boys Like Girls also on the tour?
4: They are. Just starting with Jonas Con, it was an incredible celebration and an amazing way to kick off this 20 years, you know, that we've been doing this and doing it in our hometown, in our home state of New Jersey, and doing it across the street from MetLife at this giant mall that's there, the American Dream, which was wonderful. But then just being able to celebrate like so many memories and so many different, you know, things that we've been a part of as, you know, as brothers, and just being there with the fans and celebrating them who has been through it all with us, it was incredible. And
5: but it's, you know, completely absurd.
4: Yeah,
5: it's like the whole thing. To
1: that's
5: your
1: why
5: place.
1: We loved it.
4: Yeah, that was part of the whole reason. You know,
5: we were like, is this insane? Should we be doing this? What I felt emotionally that day, just getting to look around and see how many people showed up and were just being kind to each other, mm-hmm. and connect on this one thing. And
4: wow,
5: like in a time when, you know, I think we all need to just feel a little more like joy. Like it was a really euphoric and wonderful day. And it didn't take much to convince us to say, let's take this very absurd, insane thing on the road with us. And so that's what we're doing.
1: Yeah. But it shows just how passionate you guys are about your fans, because what an incredible experience for those people that were able to make it there too. And that's, you know, there's not a lot of artists that still do this in this day and age.
5: Thank you.
4: Thank you.
5: I'm very hopeful that we can not only get back to Australia and play some more shows, but bring a Jonas Con with us when we come.
1: We'll be there front and center, so don't even worry.
0: if you need a shopping center for it, a shopping mall, my hometown is home to what was once the largest single-level shopping centre in the Southern Hemisphere. It's called Erin Affair. You can have it. I've decided. I have no ruling over that, but you can
4: we'll
0: do it there.
4: We're going to be there.
0: I love that. Greetings from your hometown is out by the time this interview airs anyway. Thank you so much, Jonas Brothers, for jumping on our show. We really appreciate it.
4: Thank you, guys. Thank you.
5: Really fun.
4: Thank you, guys.
1: Thank you so much, guys.
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1: The hot hits.
2: They're eating her, and then they're going to eat me. Oh my God.
3: Nick and Lauren. Now, we've spoken a fair bit about these allegations around Stella Lefty and her song Boston. Because apparently Noah Kahan's team sent her a private, you know, note and said, hey, there's a few similarities between this and Stick Season. And even though Stella did say that it was an accident, and she eventually gave Noah writing credits to it, she's now drawn a fair bit of attention to herself.
4: Yes.
3: Okay, so there was this, and then I think last week we also discussed the Blake Shelton one, which was... I'll name the dogs. And people compared it to Why Wouldn't We? All I'm saying is I've got a letter, you've got
4: identical.
3: So now there's another one. There's Summer You Were Mine. Apparently people have said it sounds very similar to the Chicks' There's Your Trouble.
4: All right, let's hear Summer You Were Mine. This is the intro of it.
3: Mm-hmm.
4: And here's the intro of the Chicks' There's Your Trouble. Ready? Like, that one is a little bit harder to tell, obviously, because of the violin on the top.
3: Yes. Well, with that one, the writers of There's Your Trouble were actually eventually credited to.
4: Again?
3: Yes, and Stella's label said the interpolation had actually been approved beforehand and the writers were only missing from the original credits because of a streaming platform error.
4: Okay.
3: Right? So,
4: well,
3: okay, she gets a pass for that one.
4: Yep.
3: Now, people have said her song Misery sounds remarkably similar to A Million Dreams from The Greatest Showman.
4: Here's Misery. And famously, A Million Dreams.
3: Oh, Stella, it's getting really hard to defend you here. Okay.
4: And here's, I want to play a bit of the Stella again. Identical.
3: So that they don't have credit on the writing Misery. That's just, I think that's just currently, so comments at the moment on the YouTube started appearing about a month ago and it's really blown up over the weekend and they're just, people are sharing it everywhere. Because of that, so because we already have 1, 2, 3, 4, her song, people are now saying that her song 7-Eleven is now being compared to Wheatus's Teenage Dirtbag.
4: All right, let's hear this. He buys his drugs from 7-Eleven, smokes in my car. I don't agree with that one as much.
3: I don't agree with that one.
4: I see it, but I'm worried people are going to be clutching at straws a little bit.
3: I agree. There's one last one. Her song that people think that the opening lines of The Summer You Were Mine sounds very similar to the chorus of the Full House theme song.
4: All right, let's listen to this. Saw a picture of us in the back of your truck. It got me reminiscing on what we used. That is Full House.
3: Oh, Stella!
4: Oh, dude, this is the thing. I think it's going to be... It's difficult to defend, isn't it? And I really like Boston, and I really like what she's doing, but... That's like
3: she needs.
4: Six.
3: If she's going to be writing music, she needs to just not listen to any music while she's doing it.
4: Well,
3: if this is the case, if it is accidental, she needs to.
4: It can be subconscious. That's the thing, and it's happened time and time again. And
3: this many times at this stage of someone's career
4: in one album. I know
3: we didn't know her name 3 months ago.
4: Anyway, she'll be here in a few weeks. Looking forward
3: to that. Well, let's get her on
5: 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Next.
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0: It's brand new Australian music every single night. We've got another one of these Australians who's moved themselves to London to create an electronic music career, just like Sunny Federa did.
4: I mean, look, to be fair, the electronic scene in London is pretty shit hot.
0: It's banging! Did you hear they're going to start doing raves in St. Paul's Cathedral in London? Everyone's up in arms about it at times.
4: I bet they are, my goodness. Yeah. I mean, that sounds like heaven to me, but also, that's still a cathedral.
0: It's still an active cathedral.
4: Yeah.
0: That's the bit. Yeah. Anyway, that's not the point. The point is that DJ Boring is on the show. I love the way that DJs come up with their names sometimes.
4: They just put it into that DJ prompt thing.
0: Literally. The street you lived on as a child and
4: shit. No, there's that DJ name generator.
0: I'll find it while I tell you some more.
4: That's literally how Childish Gambino came up with his stage name.
0: Was it a rapper generator?
4: Oh, maybe that's rapper name generator.
0: Yeah, DJ generator and rapper generator. Show me rapper generator.
4: Well, I'm on DJ generator now.
0: Well, anyway, DJ Boring is based in London. He started DJing in like house parties and stuff in Melbourne when he was 18 years old, and he's built a huge career. He makes that kind of music that feels like 3 a.m. It's got that emotion to it, but it's still really dancey and euphoric and kind of all the things that you want in a good dance song.
4: Mm-hmm. Okay.
0: Did you find your DJ name?
4: No, they're all too annoying. I just want to put my name in and generate a freaking name, and it's like, what genre? I'm like, I'm not an actual DJ. Calm down.
0: This is not that serious, exactly.
4: No.
0: Let's do it. DJ Boring alongside Luke Van Dyke. This is Precious Diamond, an absolute belter for your Tuesday night on the Hot Hits with Nick and Lauren. Spin it!

0: Tuesday night, the hot hits. It's Nick and Lauren around the country.
1: Yeah. It wouldn't be a Tuesday night if it wasn't for some fart news. Brought to you by CNN. All right, this is serious.
0: Okay, this is real stuff.
1: Because I think we did something a little while ago about farts. How many times you fart a day? Actually, no, we didn't. But
0: awesome.
1: There is a new thing called smart underwear, fart underwear, and it's making a case. Basically, they can track flatulence and give researchers new insight into digestive health.
0: No,
1: right?
0: We've got two. No, this has gone too far.
1: Ooh,
0: I could do the aura. I could do the aura ring, but not the smart device around your ring.
1: But what if, like, okay, so this Brantley Hall is the brains. Oh, that was foul. Behind the smart underwear, and an associate professor at the University of Maryland's Department of Cell Biology and Molecular Genetics.
0: Mm-hmm.
1: Wordy title.
0: You could just say fart doctor.
1: Fart doctor. Dr. Fartman. He said the team's ultimate mission is to help people eat fiber, high-fiber diets comfortably with low intestinal gas.
0: Perfect timing. We're allowed to do a fart thing once a week, I think.
1: Fart jokes will always be funny, and I don't care. In the US, it is estimated that 95% of Americans... Don't eat enough fiber. And the nutrient plays a critical role in digestive health, blood sugar, cholesterol regulation, and maintaining a healthy gut. So if

0: and the results contribute to the human... the results contribute to the Human Flatus Atlas, which is a research project that has recruited people around the world to wear the smart device while also documenting every meal they eat. Oh, that is fascinating.
1: That's so fascinating. Flatus Atlas. Whoever came up with that deserves it.
0: Let's see what's happening with Flatus Atlas.
1: Oh, let's do this live to air.
0: Atlas. Okay.
1: Yes.
0: Oh, wow. There's a whole website, flatus.info. Everyone farts, they say, but what's normal? We're using wearable sensors to create the first atlas of intestinal gas. Where do you rank? You can join the study!
1: You gonna do it?
0: No, I don't fart. You gonna do it?
1: Nah. Hey, just FYI, I haven't listened to a word you've said because I've just been playing 15 different fart noises.
0: Oh, I've got a picture of it.
1: Of what?
0: Oh my god, it goes like almost in your
1: the underwear. Oh yeah, it's like a nappy.
0: It says, attach the smart underwear to your underwear before getting dressed. Locate the section of your underwear near the back of the crotch, your butthole. Take the back snap and snap it to the corresponding hole in the smart underwear case, sandwiching your underwear in between like a little pad.
1: Have you also seen on
0: flatus.info,
1: due to overwhelming demand, enrollment in the Human Flatus Atlas is currently paused.
0: Bum. We'll have to go for the next round.
1: Bum indeed.
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3: 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Variety. It's easy to sing along to in the car.

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3: Three songs in a row that all have something in common. You're going to guess tonight's theme pretty quickly because some huge news about James Bond over the last 24 hours.
4: Yes, they've really, it feels like they've come to an actual decision over the James Bond, the next James Bond. And of all people, it was Gary Oldman who kind of let slip a little bit about one of his co-stars being a front runner.
5: Jack has, it's been rumoured that he's on the short list or he's one of, we're going to find out pretty soon, aren't we? Because they have picked him. They have made the choice, but they have not announced it yet. So my fingers are crossed for Jack.
3: So does he say picked him or picked it?
4: I think he says picked it, but it sounds like he said picked him and then quickly
3: changed
4: his tune and he's like, God, I've said too much.
3: He's got to know. Jack is, so have you seen Slow Horses?
4: So do you know what's so funny? I love that style of show.
3: Yeah.
4: I love Line of Duty. I love all of these like crime thrillers. I started it and couldn't get into it. But now we're six seasons in and I think I'm going to start it again.
3: Yeah. To be fair, it did get a bit slow. Hence the name. But no, it got a bit too, there were so many storylines going on at once. It was really hard to kind of keep up. It wasn't a procedural crime show.
4: No.
3: But it was damn good. And Jack is an excellent actor in it.
4: All right. Yeah. How old is he? I wonder.
3: I reckon he'd be late 30s, early 40s.
4: Well, because that's the thing. I mean, Idris Elba, who was completely like, he was front runner for years. Mm. Oh, he's 36.
3: Oh,
4: he's far too old now. And I still think Idris Elba would have been incredible if they got their shit together and actually just cast him.
3: Well, when was the last James Bond film?
4: 2017. I just guessed that completely.
3: 2021.
4: Really?
3: Not that long ago.
4: But he was such a sourpuss about the whole thing, wasn't he?
3: Oh, he's a sourpuss full stop.
4: But he was probably my favourite Bond.
3: Yeah, he's been
4: like, in terms of playing the character, he's unbelievable.
3: But he got way too into it.
4: Into it? He hated it.
3: Yeah, but
4: he
3: like...
4: He hated it. But he said he'd rather stab himself in the eyeballs than play James Bond again. That he literally said that in an interview.
3: Okay. I got the vibe he was into it.
4: God, he hated it. Which makes me laugh. And then he just kept going.
3: But bro, you're getting so much money.
4: So much money. And that's why
3: don't
4: I kept doing
3: binge,
4: it.
3: Don't binge,
4: man.
3: So obviously we're going to play James Bond themes. Three of them in a row.
4: Yeah.
3: That's quite wild, actually, when you think
4: starting
3: about it.
4: Diamonds Are Forever?
3: Yeah, I literally put in the group. Did you see what I put in the group earlier?
4: No.
3: Oh, no, literally. KDOT sent it off to Hamish, does the music here. Said, let's play three theme songs. I wrote Shirley Bassey first, please.
4: Please. I love Shirley.
3: What a woman.
4: But I imagine, can I pick what we're doing? Because I don't have the music in front of me.
3: Yes, you may. Pick it. Guess.
4: Skyfall.
3: No, it's Diamonds Are Forever, Shirley Bassey.
4: Diamonds are forever.
3: Forever.
4: Are we actually?
3: No.
4: Oh, damn.
3: Skyfall. You were right.
4: Yay! Really?
3: Yeah, Adele's on the Hot Hits 3 for All. Let's start it right now.
4: Loved it.

0: Madonna, Die Another Day. Easily the most unique of the incredible James Bond themes over the journey on the Hot Hits with Nick and Lauren.
1: It was in one of her main eras.
0: Yeah.
1: In like the music makes the people.
0: It fits that one perfectly. I think that's the cool thing about Madonna, right? Like she had imperial, they call it the imperial eras of her.
1: Yeah. Yeah, oh God, yeah.
0: What a time.
1: Now I've guessed two from two already.
0: Yeah.
1: Torn.
0: Torn by Natalie Imbruglia.
1: No. Because I think that Sam Smith's song, Writings on the Wall,
0: oh, yes,
1: is a superior song. Billie Eilish's No Time to Die, though, did win an Oscar.
0: Oscar! One of them?
1: I don't know one if it did.
0: Yes.
1: I think it's going to be Billie.
0: Good choices. It is. No Time to Die from Billie Eilish. Just amazing. The youngest person to ever compose the James Bond theme.
1: Yes. And I don't think it did win an Oscar.
0: No, potentially didn't. We're going to play a fun game in just a second called 20
1: and 30. It did win.
0: It did win.
1: It did win.
0: Excellent. Yes. All of this has been brought to you by research. Hot Hits with Nick and Lauren.
1: It certainly won.
0: It's the James Bond three for all.
1: Good.
0: Thank you.
1: She was the first person born in the 21st century to win an Academy Award.

0: on the Hot Hits with Nick and Lauren.
1: 20 in 30.
0: Alright, let's play a game that was brainchilded by me trying to fall asleep and deciding that naming UK Prime Ministers of past and present was going to be the best way to do that. And then I thought, I reckon I can get 20 in 30. And hence 20 in 30 was born. I'm going to give producer K-Dot and Lauren Barry a topic each. They must name 20 things related to that topic in the space of 30 seconds.
2: Yeah. It's 20, hard.
3: 20 UK Prime Ministers in 30 seconds, Nick, is genuinely impressive.
0: That Thank
3: is,
0: you.
3: I couldn't do Australian Prime Ministers.
2: I was going to say, I couldn't do Australian.
3: Please don't choose that.
0: Well, it was going to be what I did. No, I decided I wouldn't do that. So I'm going to go with you first, Lauren Barry. Are you ready for this?
2: Yes.
0: I need you to name for me, in honour of the birthday of K-Dot's beautiful partner, Bella, 20 things you associate with a birthday in 30 seconds. In 3, 2, 1.
2: Cake, hats, streamers, party, costume, party poppers, confetti, icing, candles, the happy birthday song.
0: That's 10.
2: Oh my God. Age. Rotations of the sun. Sadness. Happiness. Anxiety.
0: You're just naming emotions now.
2: No, I'm not. They're all important. You're
0: 15 of 20.
3: 15 is very... I would have struggled big time with that.
0: Not
3: I'm not going to lie. That
0: all.
3: Was very good.
0: Not bad at all.
2: Whew.
0: All right, 15 out of 20. Happy birthday, Bella.
2: Yes, happy birthday, Bella.
0: That's her present from the show.
3: Thank you. I will clip that piece of audio off and I'll send it to her.
2: Make sure you have all the things ready for her that I just listed, especially anxiety.
3: Oh, she's got plenty of that for me.
0: Producer K-Dot, let's get you one. See if you can do better than 15 in 30 in 20 in 30. You didn't want to do Australian Prime Ministers, but I need you to name me Australian political figures. And go.
3: Anthony Albanese, Pauline Hanson, let's go with Jim Chalmers, let's go with Barnaby Joyce, let's go with Kevin Rudd, let's go...
2: Stop saying let's go.
3: I know, it's my thinking noise.
0: That's five.
3: Julia Gillard, John Howard, Paul Keating, Bob Hawke, oh my goodness, I'm absolutely blanking.
0: That's nine.
3: Mark McGowan, Anastasia Palaszczuk, mm-hmm. Dan Andrews.
0: Yep. Yeah. Oh, it's 12.
2: It's hard,
3: That's
2: man.
3: That's very tricky.
0: It's very difficult.
2: I love that I got things that you associate with birthdays.
0: I thought that would all be too on Kerrod's thought list at the moment.
2: Yeah, I like that.
0: There you go. That is 20 or 30. Reboot. Done. 20 and 30. It'll be back very, very soon. Now's the new CNS Spyro. This is Great Expectation on the Hot Hits. Mm-hmm.

0: Sauce. Hot off the press. The Hot Hits with Nick and Lauren.
1: Wow, guys, we could very soon be getting a new James Bond. And I know we've been saying this for a long time. Daniel Craig's been very, you know, he obviously quit a long time ago. His final movie was No Time to Die. Well, now the next James Bond has reportedly been chosen. It's locked in. And Gary Oldman says we'll find out who it is very soon.
2: How does he know?
1: Well, in the running was Aaron Taylor-Johnson, Theo James, Idris Elba. He's been the number one for such a long time, but I do think he's far too old now. James Norton, Callum Turner, and Martin Compston.
2: Martin Compston was in the running.
1: Who's that?
2: He's from Line of Duty.
1: Oh, I love Line of Duty.
2: He's your man, the guy that had the issues. With the pills and that.
1: Let me... Oh.
2: Yeah. No.
1: No.
2: Definitely not him.
1: Terrible choice. I'm glad he's not in the running anymore because...
2: Who is it?
1: Gary Oldman is backing his Slow Horses co-star Jack Loudon, for the coveted role, revealing that he'd been among those in contention. Now, he's speaking to Canada's Global News and he gave a bit away.
3: Jack it's been rumoured that he's on the short list or he's one of... we're going to find out pretty soon, aren't we? Because they have picked him. They have made the choice, but they have not announced it yet. So my fingers are crossed for Jack.
2: How's Gary just breaking the news?
1: God, honestly, it's like, Gary, can you shut up for 2 seconds? I want to... It's like Tom Morris announcing who's doesn't have a contract anymore. It's like...
2: Can you imagine if someone did that in radio? Announcing we don't have contracts? Or they do. It's called the Daily Mail. Now,
1: this is very exciting. There is a new Inbetweeners movie. It's officially in the works. Netflix has confirmed it, so I imagine it's going to be probably a straight-to-Netflix thing. It's the original cast, Simon Bird, James Buckley, Blake Harrison, and Joe Thomas. They reprise all of their roles. This is very exciting. Production starting on Monday.
2: Oh, it's soon. Good.
1: Inbetweeners 3 will follow the story of their original characters. Third installment follows two sequels. One was set in Australia. Remember they did like a sort of gap year-y or like a trip to Australia one? It'll be, so alongside the announcement, Netflix released a teaser video which showed Will, Simon, Neil and Jay in their iconic yellow Fiat.
2: Good stuff. I feel like they're the kind of feel-good thing we need at the moment.
1: Absolutely.
2: Brilliant.
1: Madonna and Charlie X. We've been...
2: Who?
1: Madonna.
2: Yeah.
1: And what did I say?
2: Charlie X.
1: Oh, God. There's a lot of words in front of me. Charlie XCX. We've been thinking there's going to be a collaboration between the two of them for ages because there was allegedly beef between them, which I think was a little bit of PR.
2: I think so. Drum up a bit of an idea.
1: Correct. Well, now the two stars have exchanged a bit of a cryptic message on Instagram. Madonna shared a new video with the words thinking about Charlie, prompting Charlie. She jumped in the comments and said, wait, I got something I want to talk about.
2: Which is the lyrics from Express Yourself.
1: Yes.
2: I got something I want to talk about. Or is it? No, it's not. It's from the new song.
1: Yeah, it's not from Express Yourself, I don't think.
2: That's right.
1: But neither artist have explicitly confirmed a collaboration, but it's looking pretty solid to me, especially when she did the Kylie one.
2: And the Sabrina Carpenter one as well.
1: And the Sabrina Carpenter.
2: Watch this space. It's the Hot Hits.
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1: In celebration of the night that was, it's the Hot Hits Awards ceremony.
0: Couple of awards for things that are happening on around the show. Lauren Barry has the first award of the evening, as always.
2: Gosh, I've been racking me brain because I know someone's going to do Ed Koper, who talked us through the social media ban.
0: How'd you know
2: that? Do you know what?
0: Yeah?
2: I'm going to go Samba winner, Casey.
0: Oh, 100%.
2: She had the right vibe. I liked her a lot. Yeah.
0: Good cut of her jib.
2: Cut of the jib.
0: More free Samba tickets on the show tomorrow night. K-Dots!
3: I've got two quick ones. First one, happy birthday to my beautiful partner, Bella. It's her 26th birthday today. Amazing. And the second one
0: she's
3: is...
0: She's only 26!
3: Yeah, she's 26,
0: God,
3: yeah.
0: You two have your lives together. It's ridiculous.
2: I know, it's sickening, isn't
0: it? It's on a bike.
3: I feel 45 sometimes. my other award goes to the fact, and you haven't noticed this... We've been moving a TV from studio to studio in this Sydney office, and it has been a pain in the ass. There's finally a second TV, so we don't have to move the TV from one studio to the other.
2: Yay!
3: It's been a monthly ordeal, but we've finally gotten there.
0: Producer Bailey, I stand there watching you move the TV every day. I offer you absolutely no assistance in the matter.
4: Never. Not once.
0: Well, I feel like it's one of those things where if more people get in the way, this becomes more annoying, and you've got it down to a fine art. Why do we need TVs on a radio show, you ask? Because everything goes up on the internet.
2: Because it's a visual medium now, too.
0: Yes.
2: Well, when I was up there the other week, and I gave someone a serving about that TV.
0: Yep. She did.
4: You have it now.
0: One of your all-time servings. Here, eh? What did you about?
3: Right, spray.
0: Cartman was here. Producer Bailey,
4: yes.
0: Your award for the evening.
4: So this morning on the train to work, there was a lot of seats available, and I was in one of the two seats. And we're in Sydney where the seats move back and forth. And
0: loudest sniffles on a microphone.
4: I'm just trying to smell the mic. I've got some information about a person who sat in front of me, and I had two of the seats facing back. So I have extra space basically because my legs are big.
2: Yes.
4: This man, there was many seats available. He went in the front one and moved the seat, so I was squashed in the
0: are
4: two seats. And I've
2: ew.
4: Got information about him. I was in carriage D, 6343.
3: He
4: has short brown hair, black handbag, brown glasses, like the brown, like old styly cheetah pattern glasses. He had unshaved hair, very hairy arms. He had off-white, yellow, checkerboard, picnic sort of pattern shirt on. And he had white AirPods, and he was very white as a man, and brown hair.
3: Love this.
4: So if this is you, I am giving you... I'm taking an award that you have earned in your life away from you. Yes.
0: That's a very good idea.
3: That was brilliant.
2: Very good, Bailey.
3: That's
2: thinking outside the box.
0: So if you're taking an award away from someone, this is what it should sound like. You ready? Award winning. Yes, no, if you're...
2: Open up, mate.
0: Not to be quite right the way I want it to.
4: Sounds good, though.
2: Sounds great.
0: I will give my award, as Lauren mentioned, to Ed Koper, who is an expert in all things algorithm. The government's trying to take away our algorithm. So we talked to him and he explained it and made me think differently about it. If you're intrigued, we've got it up as a podcast. Just jump on the Hot Hits podcast. Really interesting.
4: Or the Hot Hits AU. Thehothits.com.au.
2: Yeah.
4: And it'll be right there at the very top.
0: Awesome.
2: Wow.
0: Got you good.
4: Because
0: you're updating that link tree like this tomorrow.
4: Yeah.
0: That's very true. all right, have a wonderful evening. Everything else is at the Hot Hits AU, as Bailey discussed, and we will see you tomorrow.
2: Bye.
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21: Yes, well, look, I thought we'd stay in theme after we chatted about gusty wind areas in yesterday's show. I went home and Belinda happened to mention a little story about something that happened to her in class one day. And so I thought, oh, well, you know what? Let's keep going with this
0: topic.
21: Yeah. And we have a guest on the show who we're very excited to be talking to again after a long while.
0: Now, Bron, I think the hilarious bit comes out because you saw the story as what this person said and you thought, well, this is obviously made up.
2: Yeah, I read it. I thought, okay, we get it every now and then, you know, some embellished stories. I'm like, that is not true. Then I saw it was our friend Heath, the loosest Aussie bloke, and sorry, my mouth.
0: You can reveal who we're talking to later on.
2: And I thought, damn, this is probably 100% true. I have to hear this story.
0: All right. Well, that's coming up later on. We're also giving you our second special guest for Brisbane's rave on October 29, the first rave of our five, which we're really pumped to do. If you keep listening and you guess who it is, you could be winning two tickets to come and see us live. So stay tuned. It is the Matt and Alex podcast.
22: Everyone ready?
10: Here we go.
22: So excited.
0: And talking about those made-up stories, like, reminds me of an early radio story. I think when me and Ballard were on overnights or weekends, and we got a person calling up, and they said they're calling us live from a Shark Tank. And I don't mean, you know, they were pitching a new business idea.
21: To Janine from Boost.
0: I think they said they were they were off the coast of South Australia underwater, and they were talking to us. And if we listen to it back, it would probably be embarrassing for how long we believed them for. Like, we're very new in radio at this point. You think, oh, maybe there is some sort of scuba phone that you can call a radio station from, you know? Maybe a Shark Tank's a bit like an MRI machine where they put headphones on you and, like, you can tune in. I listened to Triple J from an MRI once. Maybe a Shark Tank's like that. But I think at the end it started to twig. I'm like, it doesn't sound underwater.
21: Are they going like this? Oh, my gosh.
0: They might have. I can't remember that much, but I just do remember being a little bit shameful of, like, I don't think they were being honest with us.
21: Well, we're too believing, you know.
0: Too trusting.
21: You're too trusting, exactly. You've got to do what you've got to do. So what has been happening in the world of life, I guess, since we chatted yesterday?
0: Well, it's funny you ask me, Matt O'Kine, because I was walking along the street yesterday down the foreshore of Warrnambool, and someone tapped me on the shoulder and said, hold this briefcase, and held it. And then someone came and recruited me as a double agent. And so I actually have been recruited by ASIO, and I'll be going overseas soon on a mission.
21: What? Where did this come from?
0: Do you believe me?
21: No.
0: Ah, good. All right. Well, good. Your radar's better than me then, my friends. I thought maybe I'd slip in a fake story
21: for
0: and see
21: Shark Tank to see whether I...
0: see whether you're paying attention.
21: Oh, well, I mean, I tell you what, you make an interesting point because I don't know whether you saw one of my reels just yesterday, actually. That I posted on Monday, but it was about spies. I had no idea that I had no plan on talking about this.
0: Mm-hmm.
21: But I don't know whether you saw it, but it's talking about, I've been chatting a little bit on my Instagram about dealing with death as a child. And, you know, one of the funny things about when your parent dies, when you're quite young, is this inability to grapple with the totality of death. And so I remember for a long time, I genuinely would hope or wish that my mum hadn't actually died, but in fact that she was a spy, you know, and I genuinely, I'm not even joking.
0: Really?
21: I would try to think this, right? I would be like, maybe what's happened is that she's been recruited for some reason. You know, you concoct this impossible idea in your head. Mm. Maybe she's been recruited to partake in some mission that she can't tell me about.
0: It does happen in the films.
21: Exactly. And so suddenly, you know, I remember being well into my teens and thinking, like, still wishing that one day, like, the phone might ring and it would be her. And I would like be bartering with a god that I didn't believe existed.
0: Oh my god!
21: Trying to go like, please, can she just show me some way that she's still alive and I'll be okay? Like, wow. I'll be fine.
0: Yeah, yeah, yeah.
21: You know, just like one. And I remember the phone ringing one day and me genuinely like praying that I would pick it up, and it would be her going, "It's me. I'm okay. You don't need to worry about me." And then like click, that would be it, and I would go, "Okay."
0: Wow.
21: I understand. And like that's the reality that I lived, you know, for a long time. Did you have any of that when you were growing up?
0: The memory that comes to mind for me was I was watching, I think it was pretty recent after my mum had passed away, so I would have been maybe five or six, and I was watching the Friday night footy. The Pies were on, and they were struggling. They were battling. And I knew because my mum had died, she was in heaven. And so I prayed to her, well, could you just tell God to make Collingwood win, please?
21: Mm.
0: Like, that was my prayer. My prayer where, you know, I wasn't thinking about the totality. It was more just the, well, she's there, and then he's there, and he's all powerful. And I'm lucky because I know someone who's died now. And so I know someone is there.
21: So you got the direct God line.
0: Got the direct God hotline. Through mum. It's like, oh, I've got a mate who works there. Oh, I've got a mum who lives there. Jeez, it's so morbid. Because I don't think I've ever talked about this, but yeah, just praying to mum, like, hey, can you like help the Pies win here? We are struggling.
21: Do you know if they did win?
0: Of course not.
21: Oh.
0: No, it didn't work. I'll tell you what, if it did, I'd be a very different man.
21: Yeah.
0: And I tell you, I would have a very different profession, and it would certainly involve a little black collar with a white strip in the middle. The classic black and white stripe.
21: Yeah, the original magpie. Yeah. Can you call priests magpies? Anyways, apologies if that is somehow offensive. But yeah, it's so like it's really interesting the way that we grapple with these things, and so when you said, you know, oh hey, I've just been a spy, I'm like, well, no, I don't believe that now, but there was a time when you could have convinced me, probably, you know?
0: What's been happening in your life?
21: I'm having a quandary, a little internal battle with myself.
0: Little Nelly and Kelly Rowland dilemma.
21: And that is, again, I don't know if you saw me post on my gram, but it was just... I, I

0: dog.
1: Oh my god! Look, because I just saw that there's all these different Lego.
0: It can be better. You don't have to pick up its poo, so that's on the positive side. But it's not as cuddly.
1: Well, of course, it's not as cuddly. It's also not as messy and as disgusting and doesn't cost as much, right? So anyways, I just thought it'd be a fun little thing. Oh, but didn't the comment section go off?
0: Uh-oh.
1: Haters exactly like you.
0: You copped some punishment.
1: Oh, mate, I am copping strays left, right, and centre for posting this vid about...
0: So funny. A dad trying to have fun time with his daughter and getting absolutely ripped. That's so funny.
1: Bro, I'm getting, honestly, I'm like, what's going on? Oh, here's someone. That's pathetic. Here's another person.
0: As in the dog is pathetic?
1: Here's another one.
0: Or the...
1: What a letdown for the kid. Shit, dad.
0: Are you kidding me? Going from my perspective of like, I've been asking for a dog. Oh, you can have this. And it's just closing the door on a pet.
1: Well, I guess that's what they're saying. But I'm just like, hey, you know, we're not ready for a pet. Thought it'd be fun to make this instead.
0: Yeah.
1: Right?
0: Damn.
1: People like that. Matt, you stooge. I said, surprising my daughter. That was like the tagline I put. Someone else, don't you mean disappointing your daughter?
0: You know what you need to do? Sophia needs to be able to get as many pets as she wants, gets as many ear piercings as she wants, and as many tattoos as she wants. That's what you need to do to appease the comment section, Matt.
1: No, I thought little Lego dog is going to be heaps of fun, right? Mm-hmm. Absolutely love this thing. Sophia loves it as well. No one's asking, hey, does Sophia like it?
0: Yeah.
1: Zoe, our new family member. Who's sitting, you know, who's hanging out with us in the lounge room? Does anyone ask whether Sophia loves it? She loves it. You should see her face in this video. She absolutely loves it.
0: When you're building Lego with your child, when you can see they're putting something you know is in the wrong spot, they're putting it in the wrong spot, how much do you go, nah, give it here? And how much do you just sit back and watch her have to work it out?
1: That is, you were talking about a really difficult thing to straddle as a parent, Alex Tyson, because Sophia wills, she made this really great Lego Ferris wheel.
0: Yeah, great.
1: And she's like, it's so cool. Like, it spins around and everything.
0: Probably more structurally sound than the bloody Melbourne Star as well, I'd say.
1: Yeah, it still operates. And she'll be like, oh, there's something wrong here in this bit. I can't really figure this out. Mm-hmm. And you look at it and there's just bits over the place.
0: She's
1: like,
0: made a mistake down the line, building her palace on a deck of cards and it's about to all come tumbling down.
1: And so you're
0: down.
1: Like, oh, well, the reason why this piece isn't there is because this, but see this one all the way down the bottom? And then you just have to do, like, you're like, I'm sorry, I'm just going to do something really quickly. And suddenly you're just tearing apart this thing that they made. And there is like, no. And then she's run up to her room and stuff. I'm like, no, but it's just, I've got to get, you're wondering where this piece is. This piece is at the bottom here and it's supposed to be up the top here. So anyway, look, but that's not the point, okay? The point is, I'm trying to decide whether I wage full-blown war against the dog-owning community or whether I just sit back and take the shots like a responsible adult who understands that he's not going to get sucked into the rage bait of social media.
0: Yeah.
1: But then another part of me just wants to just let rip.
0: If you get Sophia a dog, you'll make her happy and the comments section happy. So you really have two children, in a sense, that you're trying to appease.
1: Yeah. Or if I just post a video telling how much dogs suck.
0: Okay, we've been over this, man.
1: Yeah, and just let them have it. Then there's another option as well, right? Standing my ground.
0: Okay, so let's just play this out. You could post a reel revealing what we all here at the Matt Alex Podcast know are your true feelings, and that's... You know why I haven't got Sophia a dog? You know why I haven't got Sophia a dog? I'll tell you why Sophia hasn't gotten a dog. It's because dogs suck.
2: Whatever you were doing can wait another 10 minutes. It's Matt and

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2: And I will guarantee it, you'll be right back here sitting across from me complaining about comment sections again, mate. That's not going to fix your comment section issue. In fact, it is going to compound your comment section problem.
3: It's like squeezing lemon juice onto a rash. Gee, why isn't this patch clearing up? Better rub some more salt into it.
2: Yeah, damn. All right, well, keep an eye on at Matt O'Kine if you'd like to see which direction it goes. Can you please film two videos, right? One going, and so I'm going to get her a puppy, or one going, dogs suck, and post them as trial reels and see which one goes better. See what people say. Because that gets posted of people who don't follow you.
3: Well, Georgie Parker's got, Georgie Parker lives up the road. She's got a beautiful dog that Sophia's pretty close with.
2: She's got a really nice dog.
3: We see her little doggy all the time. I could borrow Georgie's dog, do a pretend reveal.
2: Pretend you're
3: a... No, I can't do it.
2: Do the shark dot tank phone call. Pretend you're a dog owner.
3: No. We love Zoe. A little Lego puppy. I don't care. I'm not going to make her jealous.
2: Yep, leave it.
3: I'm leaving it. For now.
2: Well, so exciting to see earlier in the week, Matt O'Kine. We played you the audio of our very first Five Raves in Five Gays Days special guest.
3: Did you say Five Raves in Five Gays just then?
2: I didn't. And luckily there's no technology we have to go back and check whether that happened.
3: I think you did say that.
2: Hush now, my child. Our very first Five Raves in Five Gays. Okay. We've got to get through this. We've faffed long enough. The first mystery voice, okay, has been played out. And I'd like to give a special shout out to not only the multiple people who bought tickets to the Brisbane Rave. Maybe they heard the voice and go, ho, ho, ho. Heard that they're an ARIA winner and go, ho, ho, ho. We could be on for a good night here. I'm not going to risk trying to win these tickets. I'm going to buy them.
3: Mm.
2: So, yeah, get in quick if you want to come along to our Brisbane Rave. But also the person who snuck into my DMs just going, hey, I haven't sent the full message to Bron yet because you haven't played all the clues, but the first one, it's this artist, isn't it? I'm like, oh, no, no, no. You're not coming over here getting sneaky clues. Thank you very much.
3: No special treatment for anyone.
2: Wait for the rest of us. Because our competition is you can win two tickets to the rave of your choice if you guess all three artists who will be headlining alongside Matt and Alex the October 29 Brisbane Rave. So keep listening. We're about to play you the audio. An audio clue from artist number two, Matt O'Kine. So are you ready for this?
3: Let's do it.
4: One year at Splendor in the Grass, I dressed up as Catwoman and we got to play the main stage.
3: Ooh, okay. Wow.
2: Someone who's played the main stage at Splendor, that's big. Well, I mean, Matt, you and I have only played the mix-up tent at Splendor, so this is a huge artist.
3: Rules us out. Also, I don't rock a Catwoman costume very well at all.
2: If I was doing a clue, I could say I dressed up as Harley Quinn and danced on the main stage of Splendor.
3: Oh.
2: That could be my clue.
3: Well, I dressed up as Two-Face, the Batman villain, in the Year 5 Ironside Primary School theatre production of Batman. So there we go. We've all played a little bit of Batman.
2: All right. Well, so there's one clue. If you struggle, should we give people one more?
3: Yeah, let's do it.
2: All right, here you go.
4: I also love crafting and making my own clothes, and I especially love working with my longtime collaborator friend, Rachel Burke.
2: Oh, okay, there's clues in there.
3: Rachel Burke, very, very...
2: Yeah, you get a lot of LinkedIn profiles, I reckon, if you Google Rachel Burke.
3: Oh, yeah. Big Instagram following, makes outfits for very famous people right around the world.
2: Oh, so there is... Not getting confused with other Rachel Burks from HR in, you know, Montana or something.
3: No, it's definitely the very colourful Rachel Burke.
2: Okay.
3: Anyways, well, I don't want to say too much more.
2: There are your clues. They're going to be joining us at the Brisbane Rave. Get your tickets now or stay by your podcasting radio because we're going to be revealing another special guest on Friday. And then, if you know all three, text matt.n.alex as quickly as you can via our Insta DMs, because whoever gets in first, two tickets to the rave of their choice. It's huge stuff. This is the Matt and Alex podcast.
3: Well, yes, it is time to chat to an old friend of our show. If you've only started recently listening to the Matt and Alex podcast, you're about to bear witness to a very interesting young chap, I would say.
2: We first got onto him after we did I forget the talkback, but he called up and told a story that he got into a DZ Death Rays gig because he got himself a DZ Death Rays tattoo. And they said, anyone gets a DZ Death Rays tattoo, we'll give you some tickets. So did that. And Matt and I thought, ooh, geez, this guy's unlocked a real good way to get freebies here. We hit up our contacts, said, anyone willing to give this guy some stuff? He'll get a tattoo for your brand. And multiple people did.
3: Yeah.
2: Including, this is a big one, TaylorMade Golf Clubs. Sent him a bloody set of golf clubs. He's got a nice little TaylorMade logo on his thigh, which, and I'll reiterate, isn't coming off.
3: So this all kicked off from yesterday's chat about the teacher in Atlanta who has a designated fart corner in her classroom. The gusty winds area complete with fragranted aerosols to, you know, clear out the smells, and gives her students, her year two students, a place to relieve themselves of any,
2: any gases.
3: Any gassage, that's right. And it made Belinda, my partner, she told me a story yesterday after listening to the episode about a boy in her classroom who did quite a memorable fart.
2: Mm-hmm.
3: I believe his name was Danny.
2: Well, you don't need to reveal his actual name.
3: Well, It was in grade three, and they were all doing mimes for the class, and Danny was doing his mime across in front of the class of doing pushing a shopping trolley, I believe.
2: Okay.
3: When he accidentally let go of quite a loud one. And the teacher said,
2: "Damn,
3: mimes are supposed to be silent, Danny." So everyone lost it in that moment. And it's still to this day,
2: oh, poor Danny.
3: 30 years later, it's still front and center in Belinda's mind of one of the most memorable farts that she had ever witnessed. So I thought I'd ask you, what's your most memorable fart? Because that is the type of highbrow. We don't just fight with Husey about CGT policy changes.
2: Yeah, we're not just passionate about good policy making when it comes to Australia, the House of Representatives. We also ask you, what's your most memorable fart?
3: Lo and behold,
2: Heath from Tasmania got in touch. You may know him as Australia's loosest bloke. G'day, Heath.
5: Hey, mate. How are you?
3: Oh, we're good, Heath. We're very excited to be joining you after a little while. Have you got any just general life updates for us?
5: General life updates? No, not really. I've just been sort of cruising along, doing the same things, just keeping out of trouble.
2: I very highly doubt that, Heath. I reckon you've been getting in trouble. What trouble you been getting in, mate?
5: I happened to come in possession of a flag that I found on the front of a.
3: Oh, wait. Sorry, you came into. Okay, Heath, I'm going to stop you there. Okay, so we are going to deviate to the original question.
2: No, before we get to the talk back that you responded to that we put up, that anyone can respond to if they're following us on Insta, check out Insta stories. We ask you your talk back topics right there. But we were talking about your tattoos before, Heath. Are they going all right? They were a home job, so I hope they're not fading too much or anything.
5: Yeah, they're still looking good. They're sort of. Oh, no, they're not really fading, but might have to get it back out soon and put a bit more colour in them so they freshen them up a little bit.
2: I understand. Yeah. Well, those TaylorMade golf clubs, they're still working well?
5: Mate, they are spot on. I'm not going to lie to you, I'm actually kind of getting a little bit good at golf.
3: Really? This is exciting, Heath.
5: Made par a few times, which is massive for me.
2: That's huge, man.
5: But I can only sort of do 9 holes because by like the 7th, 8th, and 9th, that's when the beers sort of start kicking in and I'm losing bowls left, right, and centre by then.
3: Okay, Heath. Okay. Remind our listeners to drink responsibly. Now, Heath, we're talking memorable farts. Hit us with yours, mate.
5: It was meant to be a fart. I went to a party down in Lauderdale in Tassie. Well, I went to town by myself, and then my friend, she ended up calling me, and she's like, oh, I'll come down to this party and whatnot. So I'm like, oh, yeah, all right, I'll come down there. Got in a taxi, got to this party, picked up a cask of Fruity Lexia on the way there.
3: Mm-hmm.
5: Sort of, because this was when I was an apprentice, so.
2: Yeah, of course.
5: I had to do it cheap. And got down there, sort of drinking that, then was leaving that house party and going to another house party.
2: And I was okay, the house party transfer, absolutely.
5: Yeah. So three girls have jumped in the back, taxi driver in the front, I'm in the front, driving down the road, and then I'm just in my head, because I can't really remember much from the night, but I can remember every single detail of what happened here, because it was life-altering.
3: okay.
5: I was just driving down the road. Last thing I can remember is going, I'm going to let one rip here, and when we get out, I'll just blame the taxi driver.
2: Yeah, good. Classic move there, Heath.
5: Well, you've always got to get back at taxi drivers when you can. You know that, mate.
3: okay. Sure.
5: And, driving down there, let one rip, and it's just followed through. It was like a laser-guided missile out of my ass, just violently. And then... I've just done it, and I've just gone, oh, no. And I'm just like to the taxi driver, I'm just like, pull over, you're going to have to pull over. And he's just like, oh, what's wrong? Like,
2: the taxi driver just shit in my pants.
5: Yeah. He's like, he was thinking I was going to vomit. I was like, nah, mate, so much worse. Anyway, three girls are in the back, and just the car, oh, the smell.
0: Come for the story? Stay for the detours. Matt and Alex, the all-day breakfast podcast for your super-duper early morning.
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2: Me and my partner, Annalise, went for a walk last night. Gorgeous evening. It was sort of that golden hour sunset. We're just walking along, and then suddenly Annalise ducks, like throws her head back and ducks. And I grab her. It's like, everything okay? She's like, what? Looks around. It's like, oh, sorry, yeah. I'm like, what was that? I thought something was flying at me, but it was just my eyeball fluid, like, in my eye. It was like... It was quite a blue sky, then this sort of black.
3: Oh, then the little black thing, yeah.
2: The black sort of like
3: the little artifacts that float around in your eyes, yeah.
2: Yeah, the call was coming from inside the house there when it came to the scary things in the sky. But we recovered, had a gorgeous walk, and we hope your day is going well. You could listen to this podcast while out on a walk.
3: Yeah, well, Sophia and I had our first swim of the summer.
2: Nice.
3: On the weekend. That was a nice little wake up.
2: Did you go in the household pool, or did you go down to the beautiful South Bank in Brisbane to... fight the crowds?
3: I didn't. And I also didn't go in the Brisbane River, which apparently has had, over the last 2 years, 4,000 Olympic-sized swimming pools worth of sewage go into it.
2: Wait, are you talking about the South Bank pool or the river?
3: No. Just the Brisbane River in general.
2: Because... poor kiddies, they do use it directly sometimes.
3: I used to make fun of the South Bank pool for being full of poos and stuff, but honestly, it is...
2: barely a poo.
3: That's the standard. That's the gold standard now. Could not see a turd once. The whole swim. 5 out of 5. No, it's beautiful.
2: The percentage
3: down there
2: of turds is close to zero.
3: In fact, if we're going down this aisle, right? If we're going down the, you know, bodily expulsion aisle of the content supermarket, then we might as well tell a story about a teacher doing some interesting things in the US in her classroom. People might find very useful.
2: The only expulsion I want having at school is for the kid on the roof with a stick, all right? Not bodily expulsions.
3: So anyway, we'll dive into that. Also, Alex Dyson, I don't know if you know this, but I found myself in Ghana with Sean McAuliffe and my dad. And that is a rather bizarre trio to be in West Africa with.
2: I cannot wait to hear all about it. It's part of Matt and Alex, the podcast. Let's go.
4: Everyone ready?
1: Here we go.
5: So excited.
3: We almost died, by the way.
2: South Bank pool.
3: In Ghana. I'll explain later.
2: You told a story about being in a particularly rough soccer riot. You didn't go back to the soccer, did you?
3: No. I mean, yes, for anyone who is not familiar, I was in a stadium crush in Ghana. Back in 2000 when I was with my dad, and very scary.
2: Did Sean go on that trip as well?
3: 6 people died, hundreds were injured. Sean wasn't there. Sean was not there. I could have trusted Milo Kerrigan to push his way through the crowds to safety, but no, it was quite a harrowing experience. So yeah, I was a little bit scared to go back to Ghana, to be honest.
2: Yeah.
3: I mean, I've been there before since the stadium crush. Mm-hmm. And I should also add that a couple of months after the crush that me and my dad were in, the same thing happened, except the stadium collapsed and hundreds died and thousands were injured. And it was, for a long time, I think even still the worst stadium disaster in African history. Now, so, you know, when someone says, oh, do you want to go to Ghana for work, you know, for a week, you have to weigh up the pros and cons of, well... yes, because who wouldn't want to go to Ghana with Sean McAuliffe?
2: And the Daddy Mac, yep.
3: Yeah, for a week and, you know, visit family and explore parts of the city that your dad grew up in that you're not, you know, you never really knew about, et cetera.
2: And I'm assuming this is for a TV show here, Matt.
3: Oh,
2: no,
3: it's just a holiday. It is for a TV show. It's called Sean McAuliffe's Origin Odyssey. It's on SBS. The episode is tonight at 7:30 p.m. if you do want to watch. I wasn't going to go into the story now, but I might as well. So the whole point of us going over is for this TV show where you go back to where your parents are from or part of your family is from, and you kind of learn a bit about them and the places that they grew up in and the life that they had before they migrated to Australia and, you know, gave you the opportunities that you have. So it was quite a beautiful experience to go back. And really, one of the reasons why I wanted to do it is because it's something that I would love Sophia to have as well.
2: Yeah.
3: You know, to be able to look back and go, well, this is a documented history of that side of my family.
2: Of her dad going with his dad back to, yeah, the family lineage.
3: Well, this is the thing, because as you are no doubt aware, you know, if something happens to your parent when you're young, the history kind of stops. There's no, there's no ability to build on the history. The sort of stories that you can get from that person goes as well. And so suddenly all of the little incidental things like, hey, what was it like when you went to, were in year one? You know, what was it like when you met your first boyfriend or what was their name? They all go. And so I'm very conscious of wanting to be able to provide as much to Sophia as I can if she ever becomes interested in who she is and why she is the way she is, et cetera. So going back to Ghana was great. Until you almost die.
2: Oh, man. How jokey is this? I want to calibrate how I'm quipping.
3: I wouldn't be telling it if I was. Look, when I say we almost died, I'm exaggerating a little bit.
2: Because I was telling a few jokes before, and then you said a stadium collapse, worst disaster in history. And I went, okay.
3: No.
2: I'm going to ask beforehand now, before, just so at least the tone of my voice is matching how serious I need to take this near-death experience for Matt O'Connor.
3: I wonder if I should even, if I'm even allowed to talk about it, because it's not in the episode. It won't be in the episode. No
2: it
3: way.
2: It got cut out.
3: Well, it wasn't when anything was being filmed, right? So we went out to this cocoa farm because my dad grew up on a cocoa farm. His family has owned a cocoa farm, etc. And so, you know, he was out on the work and helping out the parents when he was young, etc. And so, you know, we'd gone out to this cocoa farm, which is way out of town, and we're driving back
2: out of the capital city, which is Accra.
3: Accra, yes, that's right. Yeah. And we're driving back with our driver who
2: can I ask some questions? Sorry, because I want you to be able to get to that. But there's so I want to hear all the details. Like you're saying, I want to hear all the details. Did you sit next to your dad or Sean on the plane over there?
3: Oh, no, I went by myself. Dad was already over there.
2: Okay.
3: And Sean met me at the airport.
2: Okay, so he was there and you got off the plane and they were there with like the cameras and stuff?
3: He was coming from Melbourne, so he landed at a different time from me. I was coming from Sydney, so we ended up landing at the, different times.
2: Yeah.
3: Well, I actually got off earlier than him. Then he got off and then the camera people were like, okay, Sean's getting off the plane. We've got to get up now and go and do it. And so like they stack the cars with GoPros and stuff and, you know, you're standing at the airport and you're...
2: Did Sean McAuliffe have a little sign that said Mr. O'Kine on it?
3: No.
2: And a little driver's hat?
3: We were also a little bit nervous because, you just filming around those sort of places can get a little bit, it can be a bit hairy, you know?
2: Oh, you see someone out with a camera anywhere in this country and you're like, what are these guys up to?
3: Yeah, so it's a little bit of that going on. But no, all that was quite smooth. And then we went to our hotel. Also, the thing about Ghana is you can't just sort of eat what you want.
2: Mm-hmm.
3: So everyone is on high alert about what to eat and drink because, like, you brush your teeth with the wrong water and you're down for the count.
2: Gotcha. So we're in the bottled water territory here.
3: One of our cameramen ended up in hospital because... because of extreme dehydration from a very bad bout of...
2: extreme dehydration from fluid evacuation.
3: Yes.
2: Okay.
3: Yes. Many a Brisbane River being expelled from them, I'm guessing. I wasn't in the room, but
2: the
3: yes.
2: Old brown snake. Yep. Okay. So did you have a spare cameraman? What do you do when, like, cause, you know, SBS is great, but I don't know if they're on spare cameraman coin to send to Ghana.
3: No, then you're just shooting with one camera person for the day and a half that you're there, etc. Oh, you know what else? Ran into my cousin on the beach. So random.
2: Did they organise that? Surely that's an organised thing.
3: No. My cousin who lives in Brisbane was over there with his family at the same time. I was like, oh, hey, man, what's up? So random. So anyways.
2: That was the airport land, and now you're in the car heading towards the cocoa farm.
3: Yeah. And so we're driving home from the car, in the car, and our driver keeps stopping to pull over because he's really tired. Right. And he's like washing his face and we're like, you okay, man? He's like, yeah, I'm just so tired. And we're like, oh, okay. Just let us know if you need to stop and stuff. He's like, no, I'll be fine.
2: Driver, you, Sean, your dad.
3: And Gary McDonald's son, David McDonald. So he's the producer.
2: Yeah. Okay. Yeah. Wow.
3: So I don't know if you know this, but Gary McDonald played Arthur in the original Mother and Son.
2: Yeah.
3: And I also played Arthur in the revamped version of Mother and Son. And now I'm in the car with his son.
2: So, who's working on this show? Or?
3: Well, it's his show. I mean, they started it. It's his idea and everything. That in itself is just weird. Me, Sean McAuliffe, David McDonald.
4: And a driver with a wet towelette wiping his face due to extreme fatigue.
3: Yes. Okay. And we keep going. This is a bit like, can you just, like, feel free to just pull over? It's, you know.
4: Yeah.
3: And he's like, no, no, no, I'll be fine. I'll be fine. Anyways, he's not fine. Falls asleep while we're driving.
2: How many Ks an hour are you doing?
3: Thankfully, we're only in, like, a back neighborhood street, but ends up clipping a motorcycle. Like, this, it all happens so quickly. We're, like, going, we're just going along, and he's, like, starts veering, and we're, like, you start yelling. We're, like, hey, hey!
4: Who's in the front with him?
3: David's in the front.
4: Yep, you and Sean in the back.
3: Me and Sean are in the back.
4: Down the back streets of Ghana.
3: Yeah, so he clips a motorcyclist, right?
4: So are you on the right-hand side of the road in Ghana?
3: Yeah, you're driving on the opposite side of the road.
4: So the motorcyclist is coming the other way and he veers towards him.
3: Yeah, and we just start screaming. He clips not the motorcyclist but a bit of the motorcycle.
4: The rear of the motorcycle sort
3: like
4: of thing.
3: The motorcycle's coming towards us. So it's about to be a head-on collision. Our car is veered onto the other side of the road because this guy's just fallen asleep. We're screaming. We're like, wake up. He like sits up, tries to turn. It's too late. Clips the motorcyclist, right? Just the motorcycle. He's like, what was that? And we're like, what do you mean? What was that? Stop. Stop the car. So we're like, stop. Okay. And he's like, huh? And then he's like, did that? He's like, What's happened? And we're like, you just bumped into someone. You've got to go back. Go back now. And so, like, he's like, oh, okay. Then so he gets out and walks back to this situation where the rider was fine.
4: Right.
3: But his bike had been bumped.
4: Yep. And it was on the ground now. And he was, like, off his bike.
3: He was fine. He wasn't on the ground or anything. He was walking around. His bike was on the ground.
4: Yep.
3: Then all these other motorcyclists who had seen the accident come around the car and surround us in the car. And they're like screaming at us.
4: Yeah.
3: And our driver's gone to like go and see what he's done.
4: three Australians are sitting in the car.
3: Right? Me, Sean, David, all just going, we don't know what's going on either. And they're like, you need to go back. And we're like, we don't know. Our driver's gone. We don't know. And they're yelling in like different languages. And we're like,
4: indeed,
3: we do not know like what to do either.
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14: It's No Josiah, it's Aizen here with Fifi, Fev and Nick. Good morning, guys.
15: Good morning, but guys, we've got a treat for you. You're going to love this, Aizen. Fev and Nick. It wouldn't. Aizen's just a treat every day that Josiah's not here. Like, oh, we love Josiah, you. We don't want Josiah not to be here, but if he's not here, look at this. Amazing. Yeah. It's amazing, Aizen.
16: Look at this.
14: Yeah. Oh, yeah. Was that good or a bad contest?
15: No, very
17: so
15: good.
17: Much better.
15: Very good.
17: Like, we don't
15: good.
17: Understand why is the better player on the bench. I don't know.
14: Well, Josiah's not here. He's lost his voice.
15: Yeah, and this is brilliant. Ready? So Leon rang him yesterday to check if he was coming in today, but was recording the conversation. Are you ready for Josiah's voice? Here we go.
16: You don't sound great.
18: I miss you guys so much.
16: Yeah, I think maybe we'll let Aizen hang around for another day.
18: I can't help it. This is just who I am now. Well, I went to the doctor this morning, Leon.
16: An Eastern doctor or a proper doctor?
18: No, a naturopath.
16: No. Not a doctor, but okay.
18: No, an actual doctor. It's viral laryngitis.
15: Oh,
19: that's great voice because he had a bender.
15: No, real. That's
19: I know people that have done
15: real.
19: That. People put on fake Daily voices Stange. All the time.
20: I hate to be nitpicky, but Aizen did say the best city in Melbourne.
14: Oh, did I say that? Sorry, the best city in the world.
21: It is correct.
14: Which is Melbourne.
21: It is the best city in Melbourne.
19: Yeah, there's a lot of other cities.
21: No other competition.
19: The city of Casey. The
21: city of Whittlesea.
19: There's a lot of cities, mate. So if you want to nitpick, yeah, there's a lot of cities here.
14: Exactly. Are you on this panel? Yes. No.
21: Anyway.
15: Pew, pew. Fifi, Fev and Nick. Fifi, Fev and Nick.
12: Fev and Nick's happy hour.
15: Now, Melbourne is NFL crazy at the moment. We're mad for it. The 49ers, they turned up last Friday, and aren't they owning the town?
19: Oh, yeah.
17: Rams are waiting.
15: Yeah, where are the Rams?
19: No one cares for the Rams
15: anymore. Americans
19: have
15: descended, and we have a superstar in the studio right now leading the coverage for ESPN. Phil Murphy, welcome to the show.
0: Thank you guys for having me. The hospitality is coming out, waking me up here in the morning. It's been fantastic. Yeah, NFL's what, counting the hours to kickoff and game 2 of 272 we have over here at the MCG. It's pretty impressive.
15: Now, this is big, Phil. I mean, you've correctly identified I'm the sports person on the team, so I know a lot about this.
0: I felt the eye rolls before I saw it.
15: You did. I'm sure you did. But because we're all excited. Melbourne, yeah. You would know, we are the biggest sport. We're the sports capital of Australia. Yeah. We love our sport. We'll turn up. We'll watch anything. There has been such hype about this over the last 12 months. But this is actually a big game for Americans. Like, all America will be all eyes on Melbourne.
0: Oh, yeah. And I mentioned there are 272 games in the NFL season. That's just how the math works. This is going to be a top 5 or 10 game all year. It's so significant. Two teams that, if you and I were chatting in February, either one of these could well be in the Super Bowl.
15: Whoa.
0: And this is different from when the NFL first started expanding into London. They were sending teams over there as punishment.
17: Yeah.
0: It was like Jets and Browns, and please come to Wembley for this. That's
19: the
0: not
19: Texans
0: the case here.
19: Take over.
0: In fact, Jacksonville. a buddy of mine named Doug Clawson, I'll shout him out, but he posted that this is the most combined all-pro selections, which is kind of the all-Australia equivalent, most combined all-pro selections for any two NFL teams sharing a field since 1999.
19: Wow.
0: And that's just star power and then great teams that, again, will be relevant come January, no matter what happens.
19: That's hopefully if McCaffrey and Kittle get up, because Kittle's coming back from an Achilles high tear in his calf. Don't want to bore you with that.
17: He's running around yesterday.
19: He did some snaps. Now, this is weird. This is like, you know, like if a housewife come in or someone that you watch on a TV.
15: Real housewives of anything.
19: I watch this man every day on TV, because I am all sport.
17: Thanks,
19: American sport, NBA. So this is like a bit of I don't really get, you know,
15: starstruck.
19: I've interviewed the biggest American stars in the world, but I see you every day. They crossed you the sidelines, and I listen, and I'm like, oh, there he is, and now you're in here. Now the Rams,
17: get it together, Fev.
19: Yeah, the Rams home game. They've built it up, and they wanted everyone to go for the Rams. They decided they sent some people out here to test the travel and the jet lag, so they're not flying into the day before. The 49ers have come out last Friday, and I sat with a few of them in the box on Friday night at the AFL game. They've nailed this. Everyone in Melbourne's now going to be going for the 49ers. So it's not really a home game for the Rams, who are the Super Bowl favorites.
0: Yeah, I'll defend the Rams in the sense that they did send people out and they think this is the best way to win this game. And this is a very relevant game for the Rams. So they're taking this seriously. As somebody who's now done this flight 3 times, I don't know how in the world you can play an NFL game at the top of your ability with just being nocturnal for 1 day and then flying home. And they do have an extra day on the backside. They're a Monday Night Football Week 2 at home against the Giants. But to your point, the 49ers, to adjust their body clocks, they've been practicing over at Amy Park, going through the things out. They're adjusted.
19: Yeah.
0: They're ready to roll, getting up early in the morning, and they're winning over the neutrals.
19: Yeah.
0: And it's a great that's what the NFL is intending to do here, is to get people who barrack for these teams and are willing to get up at 3, 4, 5 o'clock on Monday mornings to support the clubs. And so signing things for fans, being out and around town, going having dinner, enjoying Melbourne, like, kudos to the 49ers for doing that.
19: Well, we love the NFL because on a Monday morning, which is Sunday, your time, it is on this TV.
17: Yeah, the screens.
19: And ESPN is on that screen, and Fee will be talking to us like this, and we'll just be watching.
17: Fee will be telling us actually some pretty grim news from around the city, and then she'll just
19: hit that! So Monday, Tuesday, she don't like us on Monday, Tuesday, because we love you.
0: I mean, I appreciate that so much, but I kind of experienced it as a kid. I lived in Europe for a couple years, so I missed it on the other end. NFL games were early in the day, but if they were primetime sport, I would have to stay up late, and no matter what the sporting code was. So when I started doing NFL coverage for Australia, you guys are the most dedicated, loyal fan base there is, just how the time works. You earn it. So I was seeing a story about a 49ers fan called Shane who had just been supporting the team for the 80s. The 49ers posted it on their Instagram story. And he was nearly in tears talking about when he found out

0: programs in the U.S. last year, top 100, 90 of them were NFL or college football. I think it was like 84 pro, 6 college football. And then of the remaining 10, there was like Game 7 of the World Series, an NBA Finals game.
1: Phil Sport.
0: A presidential address or two. And then the TV show that aired after the Super Bowl made the top 100. They can't get bigger in the U.S. Whoa. So how do you expand? You will go abroad. And then you figure out the logistics. And I think this is a decent experiment. The 49ers coming a week early, Rams coming the day before. The NFL is coming back. I don't know when, but it's a multi-year agreement. Teams are going to sit there and take notes. Whoever it is next year, if it's the Seahawks or the Eagles or whoever it might be, they're going to say, all right, well, how do we go and you know, make the most of our time there? Just win new fans and then make it two ways. Hey, we come to Melbourne. When you're looking to go on holiday, everything's far from here. Maybe take a direct flight to Los Angeles or San Francisco and come see the team on their home ground.
1: Because they've done England. They've done England, and they've also done Germany.
0: Rio. The 49ers Mexico. Have a game this year in Mexico City. This is one of two international games for them, so further kudos to them for making the trip out and all this time, because they're the designated home team in Mexico City.
1: It's not that far. You're laying up the front, it's not that far.
0: And San Francisco to Mexico City is like San Francisco to Atlanta. It's a road game. But they have marketing responsibilities in that game, and they're going the extra mile here.
2: I ask you, how does AFL get received in America?
0: Well, during COVID, it was huge because it was the only thing going on. Yeah, and I came here in 2019. I went to the AFL Grand Final, Richmond GWS. And I still hear yellow and black in my my dreams. But that year, 2020, once they did the bubble and all that, and it was on, my daughter was born May 2020, so I had a lot of early mornings that northern summer, and it was just matches were on, DVR, Pat McAfee's a big sports figure and he's fallen in love with AFL, so it's gaining ground. The challenge is the time difference, because the matches are on in the middle of the night, but unless you're going looking for it, it's not spoiled on social media. If you can watch it on tape delay, which I've done 100 times, then it's pretty big. There's a low barrier to entry, and I had some mates who came here with me. They went to the match with the Geelong match
1: Geelong
0: the other day.
1: Geelong
0: Carlton, and it's catching on. I mean, you see the similarities, and that we have so many guys with AFL roots and a lot of the punters.
2: Two of the big tackle guy was sitting with Fev for the 49ers.
1: Big fella.
2: And they were, and who was the guy with him?
1: There was Debo Samuel picking up in my fantasy footy team last night.
2: And they were watching and Fev was hearing them. They were saying to Fev, no gear. Like they were cringing.
1: Pads,
2: watching.
1: Helmet.
0: Size of the field, the physicality of the game. And I think there's a low barrier to entry as well. I mean, once you start to get into what's a disposal and you try and figure out how far can you run without bouncing it, that's a little more nuanced, but simply put, kick it between the sticks at 6.
1: I tell you what, they did big fella, they love the food. They smashed some hot dogs, some sausage rolls, some pies and some chips. Big Trent Williams, he was eating like he'd never eaten before. You've been traveling around Melbourne. Favorite food, what have you fallen in love with? The Palmer.
0: I had a good chicken parma yesterday. That was going to stick with me.
1: He's never had one of them before.
2: I've never had
3: that
2: one.
3: Is wild.
1: Never had one.
3: You're here.
2: That's like being American and not having a hot dog.
0: But the food scene here is fantastic. I'm staying near Chinatown, so I'll probably have some Chinese food tonight, but I've been here before. The coffee is what gets me. You can't get coffee like this anywhere else in the world.
1: In America, it's disgusting coffee. Just a quick one for me now. I messaged some NFL people yesterday, and I've got a little message back, but I want to go down and watch the 49ers train tomorrow because I'm a coach at Richmond, so I'm going to get the coaches down there. Have you got any connections?
2: Okay, she's down.
3: Oh, hold on. Are you asking for a favor?
2: You're actually asking us to get you access.
0: I don't. There are a few. If it were the Chargers, I could help you. 49ers coaching staff, I can't.
1: I'm actually sort of. I just wanted to say it
2: just
1: out
2: Just stand
1: there.
2: On the outside of the fence and look through like everyone else has to.
3: Big swing for Fev in this interview. First comes, it's Phil from TV. Then you're like, Phil, get us.
1: Well, I thought we could go down there and do a piece,
2: Well, Phil, thank you for coming in. This is huge, and you're leading the coverage for ESPN.
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3: Beautiful. We'll be you can catch the historic NFL Melbourne game between the Los Angeles Rams and the San Francisco 49ers live on ESPN and Disney Plus, 10:35 a.m. AEST. 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
2: Australia
3: Murphy.
2: Needs to stand at time.
3: Legend
1: of the
3: Sports
1: Centre. That's all right.
3: On ESPN.
1: Mr. ESPN over here is looking at this guy going, I was going for the Rams beforehand because they're Super Bowl favourites. Donald's back. Now, since the 49ers have been here, because I'm a Packer man, I'm a cheesehead, and I'm going 49ers now. They've won me over.
0: Yeah, and I think generally neutrals like to tilt toward the underdog, but the 49ers have definitely tried to make Melbourne their own.
1: Yeah,
0: and make
1: go
0: some
1: the
0: new
1: Niners.
0: Here, so.
2: Go 49ers. Is that what you call them?
1: Yeah,
2: you
1: the

0: to be honest.
1: Their cheer is Bang Bang Niner Gang.
2: Bang Bang Niner Gang.
1: Yeah, we'll work on that. Yeah.
0: What did you say it in Chinese?
3: Phil Murphy, thank you.
4: 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Fifi, Feb, and Nick's happy hour. You are welcome. Fifi,
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0: It's called Fifi Fevernick's Happy Hour, and we take that pretty seriously. 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
1: Now, if you've missed a big news story today, Herald Sun, front page, big story. The Herald Sun are reporting that mushroom cook, infamous mushroom cook, Erin Patterson, in jail at the moment, convicted, yes. She is approved for taxpayer-funded Ozempic. According to the Herald Sun, she's already on it. She's serving her life sentence behind bars. Now, we had a bit of a heated debate in the studio because you think it's a good thing, Fev?
2: No, I said because the amount of food she's going to eat over 33 years will cost way more than what the jab's costing now. That's what I would assume.
1: I know, but
3: so
1: what?
3: You crunch the numbers.
2: Crunch the numbers, and because we pay for all of it.
1: I agree, but here's the thing. Even though you're on a semi-glutide or a Ozempic, whatever she's on, you still eat food. So she's eating food.
2: Not as much, though.
1: Yeah, but this is my point that I made. She should be getting what she gets, and that's it. Like, I didn't think, like the way your parents, when you're growing up, there's your food. Mum, can I have some more? No. A prison guard surely says, you want more? No.
2: Well, I said she should be eating beef Wellington for every single meal for the next 33 years just to really make her suffer.
3: And also, don't people get on the jab? It's like
2: they're... I think they're getting jabbed, yeah.
3: They're getting on the jabs, but they're doing a shreds on. They go, I want to lose weight quickly. I don't want to put in the work. I'll get on the jab. The people that are using it for that reason. She's got 33 years to get shredded.
1: Yeah, it takes
3: time. Go to the gym.
2: That's
1: but also, I would have thought if you shouldn't be allowed to overeat in prison. Like that's
2: What else they got to do?
1: No, but that's the whole point of prison. You don't get the liberties that you get in the real world.
2: TVs,
1: you don't get
2: computers.
1: To run down to 7-Eleven and get more snacks for a movie. In prison... You shouldn't get more food.
3: I had some people message me as well saying the prison food's not
2: I think
3: good
2: it depends
3: food.
2: Where you are. And I would say some people in prison, they get looked after better than people that cost a lip. They get computers and they've got PlayStations and they've got TVs in their room.
1: Craziness.
2: Like, it's crazy.
1: See, I think already it's hard enough for legitimate law-abiding citizens to get hold of these weight loss drugs. So they're straight. Diabetics, people who are struggling with obesity and that they've never fed their family mushroom Wellingtons laced with mushrooms that kill you. Like they're just law-abiding people. They need access to this before prisoners need access to it. That's not fair.
2: No, I wouldn't have thought so. How does that even happen? Like, what does she walk into the doc's room and go, hey, I'm a little bit of a fatty, can I get a jab? And they go, yeah, okay, we'll send that. Like the doctor would go, no. I wouldn't have thought so. How does that process get there?
1: 13, 10, 60, just out of interest, because there is a discussion about the quality of prison food. Mm. Nick, you said you're getting messages saying it's horrible.
3: People saying it's putrid.
1: Fev, you were telling me it's like a Sunday roast every day.
2: Yeah, I've had mates that have been in prison, they say it's grouse.
1: Does anyone...
2: The one down in Sale, they get looked after pretty well.
1: 13, 10, 60, does anyone know what prison food is like? One, have you been in prison?
2: Mm.
1: They're the calls we really want. But maybe you work at a prison... And do they get access to extra food? Because I would have thought if you were after weight loss, that would be the one upside of prison.
3: Yeah, you get to go to the gym all the time.
1: Yeah.
3: What else are you doing? Making number plates?
1: And you can't get access.
2: They don't make number plates anymore.
3: Is that not a prison job?
2: They used to make, and that's how they get paid. They make money. They've got jobs. A mate of mine that was in the camp, it's a jail, he was in there for 2.5 years. They got their own food. Like they went shopping. They got shopping given to them. They get to make their own food. Oh, they buy like
1: I don't mind that. That's resourceful.
2: Yeah. But they
3: a MasterChef challenge.
1: 13 teasers
3: and what's in the box? Hey.
1: Up next, guys. Look at our phones. A full board of ex-cons. We're going to talk prison food.
0: Three voices, too many lols. Fifi, Fev and Nick.
1: We're asking, what's prison food like? And I won't lie, I thought, you know what? We might get a couple of calls. A full board. In actual fact, our phones are still melting down.
2: Come on, ex-cons.
1: All ex-prisoners listening to our show? I didn't know that was we were demo rich with ex-cons. But we're talking about this because a big story the Herald Sun broke today. Triple murderer Erin Patterson has, according to the Herald Sun, been approved for taxpayer. That's us, by the way.
2: Mm-hmm.
1: Taxpayer funded Ozempic. Why? Just less food, I would have thought. Just don't give
3: exercise.
1: Her don't give her snacks. I mean, why are we paying?
3: Especially if someone out here can't get it.
1: Correct.
3: If someone can't get it and we've just got a whole bunch of spares, then you turn up to prison and go, all right, guys, this is going to run out.
1: Yes.
3: Anyone want some?
1: Nick, law-abiding, lovely citizens here in our suburbs in Melbourne, struggling with diabetes, obesity. They can't get it. But Aaron Pat, the mushroom cook's getting it. What is happening? Now, the thing that the discussion led us to, because I would have thought prison food's not that good. You're not going to overeat it. I thought it was gruel. I'm talking Oliver.
2: Yeah, what are you
1: Please,
2: thinking?
1: Please, sir, can I have some more? And you know what? You know what that guy said? No, Oliver. That's a small child. If you can say no to a small child, you can say no to
3: Aaron,
1: mushroom cook.
2: You think they're like sloppy joes. Just
3: made of extra sloppy.
1: And let's see, because it'll make us pretty angry if prisoners are getting great food. Like, surely wasn't the idea of prison punishment? I would have thought. Michael in Werribee. Hi, Michael.
4: James, what's happening?
2: Hey, good, Michael.
1: Are you an ex-prisoner?
4: I am. Did 6 years.
1: Go on, Feb.
2: No, I've been told not to
4: go
2: ask
4: on,
2: you.
4: Go on, Feb. Come on.
1: Hey, Michael.
2: Not to ask you.
1: How bad was the crime?
4: Well, all crime's pretty bad, I suppose.
1: Thank you. And that's the right response.
3: 6 years worth. Yeah.
1: You've done your time. How bad was the food?
4: All right. So at the start, it was terrible. So, like, I spent 3 years going through Port Phillip and Barwon. So it was pretty average.
2: You're in the big one.
4: So that's your A rating prisons.
1: Then what's a meal? Can you give us an example? Like at Barwon, Port Phillip, what's your standard dinner?
4: Oh, let's just say spaghetti and stuff like that. But there's just no love in it, if you know what I mean. There's just, you know, when you can cook with love. There's just no love.
3: Yeah,
1: that sums up what I thought prison would be. No love.
3: And Michael, again, sound like a master chef judge. There's no love in this prison spag bowl.
4: That's my wife. It's so good. It's just made with love.
1: Yeah. Well, I like that. I think that's appropriate.
3: Yeah.
4: So no good. But then as I went through the system, so then went to Loddon, Marganita, prisons like that, the food actually was pretty good. We had some pretty good chefs in there that made, like, you know, you'd have pizza night, you'd have fish and chip night, you'd have steak night, like roast.
1: And I'm like, we don't even have that
4: in even get that now. Sometimes we just go back just for that food. But then as you go down to, like, your camps, we used to get, like, a IGA spend.
2: Yeah, they're good, the camps. That's where they get the good stuff.
4: Yeah, like fresh milk every day, straight from the cows. And
2: yeah.
1: Prisoners getting the good stuff.
3: Sorry, mate, farm to plate.
2: Did you hear what he just said? His wife cooks and sometimes he goes, I wish I was in prison. It was better.
4: Yeah, I hope it's not this.
1: I just don't think that's the way it's supposed to look. Michael, thank you
3: so
1: for
3: you've got to do
1: that.
3: Just enough crime to get into one of the camps. You don't want to get into Port Phillip.
4: Exactly.
3: You've
4: right.
3: got to do a smidge. All right.
4: Just get what she gets and not get upset. That's the motto.
1: But even my daughter came back from school camp recently and said the food was terrible. It's supposed to be. It's terrible at school camps. It should be terrible at prison camps. Sorry, Michael. It's just my belief. Thank you for sharing that. We've got Rebecca from Point Cork. Hey, Beck.
5: Hi.
2: We tried not to go far to get to Barwon.
1: Are you someone who works at a prison or are you an ex-con?
5: I'm an ex-con.
3: So, as someone from Hoppers, I don't like the Werribee and Point Cooker first cab off the rank. It's not, I know West Side's the best side, but come on.
2: And she's only a short drive to Barwon. It's visitors.
5: That's where they stick all the ex-cons up in the West.
1: Okay, so, Rebecca, you've just heard, apparently, according to the Herald Sun, Erin Patterson is on taxpayer-funded as MPIC.
5: She's not the only one, apparently.
1: Is that happening? Okay, so firstly, let's start with the food. How bad's the food?
5: When you first go in, it can be pretty bad.
2: Yeah.
5: Because you're sort of put into like segregated units, and you've got no choice but to have whatever the kitchen is cooking.
1: Correct.
5: You do get upgraded like to another unit, and you've got the choice of a supermarket spend, and you can make your own food in there.
3: He's bewildered. This is like my all-a-core hotel program. Yeah. You've spent more than 30 nights with us this year.
2: It's like you're at Crown and you can just order Uber Eats.
1: I just feel like prison. I haven't been to a prison before. Yeah. I thought it was about tough love.
2: No.
1: You did a crime.
2: Mm.
1: Why are we giving you money? There's got to be a balance
3: of that and preparing someone for when they get in.
1: Bad luck. You lost your privileges.
2: Yeah, they got.
1: Bring back Pentridge.
3: Maybe they're on the weight loss drugs to try and shrink down to a size they can sneak out between the bars.
2: Yeah.
1: Thank you for sharing that, Beck. Hayley
2: from
1: Endeavour Hills. Hi, Hayley.
6: Oh, good morning, Fifi, Nick and Fez.
1: Hayley, have you been in prison?
6: I have been in prison. I was there last year, and I actually wanted to see the mushroom lady when I got there.
1: I bet everyone did. That would have been a highlight in prison, wouldn't it?
6: So I worked in the kitchen. I got a job straight away in there, and I was in the kitchen cooking meals in the kitchen, and the meals are actually quite nutritious, and the Asians actually run the kitchen. There's a head chef in there, and the meals are actually really, really good. So, and then when you go into the open camp, like the previous lady said before, you get your spend and you get to pick what you want, say, from IGA. So if you want steak, chicken, whatever, but you're in a group, so you all have to rally together and write down your list. And then you've got your canteen. So
2: it's like the Big Brother house.
6: The canteen is actually quite cheap. So, like, for a bag of Boost bars, it was a dollar.
2: Yeah, they get cheap as.
1: I'm paying $5 yes, at my local supermarket.
2: I've literally written this down. And, like, chocolate bars are, like, 50 cents to a dollar. Where here, they're, like, six bucks.
3: We're going to do the reverse. People are going to break into prison to get jail prices.
2: It's bizarre. Hey, Hayley, how much money do you get paid to work in the kitchen?
6: Sorry, it was $7.50 a day. It wasn't.
2: Yeah,
6: a great
2: so you work
6: deal,
2: all week.
3: Yeah, but you're a bag buying, of Boost
2: you're
3: bars
2: seven
3: are a buck.
2: Boost bars. Mate, that's crazy.
6: For someone like myself who was struggling in there, I didn't have anyone on the outside sending in money or anything to me. So I had to budget my money. And then
2: learning.
6: With the Ozempic shot, you could go to the doctor and tell them, oh, you know, I'm feeling depressed over my weight. And the doctor would just turn around and say, yeah, okay, we'll put you on the way over here or the Ozempic.
1: So to that point, Hayley, it's as easy as that. There are people going to their local GPs can't get it. That is incredible.
2: They just go into them.
1: Oh,
2: got options.
1: Well, Hayley, thank you for sharing that. Wow, I've learned a lot this morning.
2: You've learned a lot, haven't you?
1: Yeah.
2: Mate, I wanted to, I think she was in the same prison as Erin, Hayley.
1: Which one is it? Where is Erin?
2: She was in the sale one at the start when the trial was on.
1: Yes. What is she?
2: And
1: where
2: now,
1: is she
2: now she's in the big dog one. She's in bar like that
7: Dane
2: one.
7: Dane Phyllis Frost, I believe.
2: Yeah.
1: Right.
2: That's the big dog one.
0: Three voices, too many lols. Fifi, Fev and Nick's happy hour. Fifi, Fev and Nick. Hobart's hit 100.9.
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2: Do you know who I am loving at the moment? And I'm gonna be honest, guys. I haven't had a lot to do with North Melbourne or cared much about them. And one of my girlfriends, Sarah, is an avid North Melbourne fan, and she's been very engaged in the Alistair Clarkson story.
3: Oh, yeah.
2: I'm going to call this, and I was sick. I was in bed last week, so I didn't even get to say this to you, Fev, but I'm Team Clarko. I thought that press conference was testament to a man's career.
3: Mm.
2: And the way they spoke of him and his outdated coaching, I thought it was unnecessary.
3: Yeah.
2: It's one thing to let someone go, but do it graciously.
4: Yeah. Going in a different direction.
3: No, it's not for me to stick up for Al Clarkson because he cost me 100 goals. But I would concur. I would agree with what you're saying because at the end of the day, they go, oh, it's too old, and the game's caught up with him. You have a look at the reigning double premiership coach in the last 2 years. He's very old.
4: Chris Fagan.
3: Mm. He's old.
2: Age has nothing to do with coaching or being a good coach or not a good coach.
3: And he's a great coach.
2: I just thought it was so unnecessary. Yeah. And I think it seems like a lot of people are a bit on Team Clarko.
3: It was a shock.
2: Even if the players didn't want him, even if he wasn't doing a good job, just do a press conference where you're like, hey, we've had a great partnership and it's come to an end. Job done.
3: He was doing a good job. They won 9 games this year. They hadn't won 5 the previous year.
2: Yeah.
3: So they weren't far away from finals. And they've got to pay him out $1 million.
2: But let's talk about his boss move because I loved it.
3: Yeah,
2: yesterday, he's headed down to his local Vinnie's, St. Vinnie's charity shop, and they do a great job. A big shout out to all the people working at the Vinnie's stores around Melbourne. He dumped all his North Melbourne attire.
3: So good. It's my local Vinnie, too.
2: I loved it. Is that your local one?
3: Yeah, it's right around the corner from my house.
2: So and what have they done, though? You were telling me that.
3: So he took it in there on Sunday morning and dropped it off.
2: And
3: so
2: what is it? It's jumpers, jackets,
3: everything.
2: Everything he's got that's
3: got polos, tracksuits, tracksuit tops, everything, training t-shirts. So people started to realise that it was down there. So all the crowd started coming down. So they put them all on coat hangers and then they put them out the back and said, nah, this is actually valuable. We need to assess it and then put it back out, which is great because it's a charity. So therefore they can do whatever they want with it.
2: That's their property now. That's not what you said this morning.
3: What did I say this morning?
2: You said that's a bit rough, mate. They shouldn't do that. I'm not, remember?
3: No, I said that's what you said.
2: No, that's what I said.
3: I go, this is a charity.
2: Vinnie's is a charity.
3: It's my local Vinnie's. I pop down there all the time.
2: And then I said, it's a charity, Feb. Of course they should.
3: No, that's not what would prove it. That's not what was
2: James,
3: said.
2: You were there.
5: I was there. The thing that took me more by surprise was, Feb, you dumped all of your stuff when you were done.
3: Yeah, I was getting to that. Yeah.
5: Handball.
3: I don't know what that is. I dumped all my Brizzy kit and Carlton kit. Like, I don't have any.
2: Did that make the news?
3: Huh?
2: Did that make the news?
3: No, because I chucked it in like one of those.
2: You did it at the back.
3: One of the bins. And literally filled up a whole bin. I couldn't get any more in. Of Brisbane polos, t-shirts, jumpers, Carlton training pet shorts. Had a big clean out. I'm like, well, I don't need it. Someone else can wear it. So someone out there is wearing some grouse kit. And I like what Clarko did.
2: I love what Clarko did.
3: He doesn't need it anymore. He's not going to wear it ever again. He's a Hawthorn premiership coach 4-time.
2: But imagine
4: kept any of that stuff, you reckon?
3: 100%. Yeah. He hadn't dumped the Hawthorn stuff.
2: No, he's jumped to North Melbourne. But I wonder, imagine if you'd, no one would have bought it. So they've very quickly gone and put it out the back, haven't they?
3: Which I said, which is smart.
2: Yeah. 13, 10, 60. Well, just out of interest, have you found something cool at an op shop? Like, what have you found at an op shop? Like, I'm guessing you did all that in Brisbane, so nobody found
3: your
2: Brisbane.
3: Here. When I got back to
2: Imagine
3: Melbourne.
2: If somebody listening right now found one of your, but it wouldn't have been.
3: They won't know.
2: They wouldn't know it was yours.
3: Yeah, it hasn't got my name on it or anything.
2: Because you can get finds at op shops.
3: Oh, mate, my nan, Faye, her mum, back in the day, they lived in the commission flat. She used to work at the Chapel Street, Vinnie's.
2: Yeah.
3: She worked at an op shop. So we used to get some cool clothes when we were kids.
2: Because you'd go to certain suburbs, wouldn't you? Like, if you were after some
3: vintage,
2: pretty impressive clothing, you might go to a Toorak op shop.
3: No,
2: I imagine you'd
3: Fitzroy.
2: Get some Chanel.
3: Collingwood? There's one in Fitzroy or Collingwood. It's like
4: the huge one.
3: I took
4: Savers.
3: No. I took Lulu there. She wanted to go shopping there. It's like an op shop, and they open up on a Sunday morning or something. It's like all vintage stuff.
6: Fitzroy Markets? Is it the
3: Fitzroy Market ones, yeah. A lot of people go there. It's like a influencer place. They all go there, and they get really good kit that people just donate.
2: Because I think rich people are too lazy to like sell it and put it on Facebook Marketplace.
3: Yeah, dump it.
2: So they just go and dump it. So you go to those affluent suburbs and check out their op shops.
3: Mm.
2: Get some Gouchies, yeah. Some Darrens.
1: 131060, what have well you done found at an op shop? We'll take
3: reference
1: calls next.
2: Thank you.
3: Well done.
0: It's called Fifi Fevenick's Happy Hour, and we take that pretty seriously.
2: We're talking op shops, though, because Alistair Clarkson, Clarko, we here at our show support you. We think that was a terrible mismanagement of your career to end it that badly.
3: Yeah.
2: With a press conference that was just mean.
3: Yeah, they didn't look after him. Then he did a dump and run.
2: He did a dump and run. He rocked up at his local Vinnies and just dumped all his North Melbourne clothing. And that Vinnies are well played. They're going to value it. And it's going to be, obviously, it's all for charity. So it's great. But we did say, what have you found at your local op shop? Op shops are great for good finds. Fiona in Hampton Park. Hi, Fee.
7: Good morning.
3: Morning.
2: Morning, Fee. What did you find at an op shop?
7: Well, I've actually, when I've been sitting here just waiting, I've probably got maybe 6 to 8 pieces of artwork that is really valuable. But 2 pieces looking very similar from an artist that I picked up for $20. They're valued at $1,500 a pop.
3: Wow.
1: Oh, nicely done.
7: Yeah.
2: That's a good find.
7: Great find.
2: See, that's the thing. And people don't know what good artwork is.
3: Nah.
2: Because I've got one, I've got a piece of art that I bought, like, I'm going to say 15 years ago, and I loved it. And it's quite a good art. Her name's Lucy Cullerton. She's a Sydney artist.
3: Mm.
2: And and the other day I had a friend go, oh, you wouldn't put that back up in your house because I'm doing the reno. And I'm not, and she's like, that'd go straight to the salvos. Yeah. And I'm like, oh my gosh. No, that's valuable. But think about it, particularly when...
1: There's been very famous artists had their stuff found.
2: They do. You think about a family member passes away and then the Vitrellos go in and just send it all to an op shop. They could be sending really valuable pieces.
3: I always look at when you go to a doctor's surgery or somewhere like that, it's the only time I really see art, and you go, I wonder what that's worth.
2: They're posters. They're
3: prints.
2: No,
3: they've got pictures. Yeah, they've got pictures up.
2: Yeah,
1: who painted the Hang In There cat?
2: No, but you know there's a difference between prints and paintings.
3: What do you mean?
2: Prints are reproductions.
3: They all look the same.
2: You know, but they're just, like, Monet's not hanging up at your local GP.
3: It's because it's in a museum.
2: Exactly. So then they do prints.
3: There's only one of them.
2: They're posters.
3: I'm a Monet.
2: Ainsley in Bulleen. Hi, Ainsley.
8: Good morning. Welcome back, Fifi.
2: Thank you, Ainsley. Tell us, what have you found?
8: This is not from an op shop. This is hard rubbish. My partner came back with a range of shoe boxes.
2: Mm-hmm.
8: And I was trying on a pair of runners and I said, oh my God, what are they? And he's like, what about these ones? Black satin, brass buckle, Milano Blahniks.
2: Milano Blahniks. SJP, Carrie Bradshaw would love that.
8: Totally.
1: I don't know what any of that
3: is. I don't know what it is either.
2: So Sex in the City, they were the shoes that the girls wore. Hey, Ainsley, out of interest, what suburb was your husband picking up the hard rubbish in?
8: Bulleen.
2: Bulleen, good. Nice.
3: And they fit? Yeah. Same size shoe?
8: Fit. Yep.
3: That's a win.
1: It's like Cinderella. Yeah. It's like hard rubbish Cinderella.
2: Hey, can I just give Bulleen a shout out? I'm going to shout out to Bulleen, Ainsley. How beautiful. What is the main road? I drive it quite often.
8: Kings Road, Manningham Road.
2: Is it what's the one where you get the city view as you're going down towards...
8: Thompson's Road.
2: You're going down towards the freeway, guys, and it might be one of the most beautiful cityscapes of Melbourne.
3: Mm-hmm.
2: I sometimes pull over on that Ainsley to take a photo, particularly at sunset.
8: Yeah.
2: Beautiful spot there.
3: Good people at Bulleen, but I hate Bulleen.
2: Why?
3: Gives me PTSD.
2: What happened?
3: Well, we used to train there for pre-season for Carlton.
2: Mm.
3: So I used to go out there every freaking Tuesday and spew me guts up on that stupid oval and almost think I was going to die.
2: You should have pulled over and taken a photo of the cityscape.
3: Yeah, I should have.
2: It would have made you feel better.
3: I don't know you then. I would have been, look at the city. Oh, God, the pre-seasons there were awful. What's that school there? It's on Thompson's Road. There's one across the road. We used to swim in that pool. What are we swimming for? I'm not a swimmer.
2: Fitness.
3: No,
2: fitness.
3: Shut up. Keep the footy.
2: thank you, Ainsley. Jared in Cranbourne.
9: How you going, guys?
3: Hey, Jay.
2: Good, Jazza. What did you find at an op shop?
9: So the other day at Vinnie's, I walk in and there's a huge trombone up on the shelf and there was no price. So I asked the lady, I said, how much is this? She's like, oh, I'll go check for you. Goes in the back. I do a quick check on eBay. Last sold for like $500-$600. So she comes in. She's like, you might want to sit down for this price. I'm like, all right. She says, $100. And I'm like, yeah, all right. Like, oh, you took that well. Yep, no worries. Order. Now I've got a trombone.
3: Are you going to sell it?
9: Yeah. Of course, mate. That's the hassle, mate.
2: Actually, Jared, so are there people who professionally get stuff?
3: Yeah.
2: Do you do that, Jared? Go in, get something, low value, go and then sell it on eBay, high value?
9: 100%. With my job, I get to drive around and go to different op shops. Not as my job, but just on my lunch breaks and stuff. And you'd be surprised. Like, the other day I bought a little clarinet for $30, sold it for $150 like 2 days later.
3: Bang.
9: Pretty That's surprising.
2: Look at you. What kind of mool are you making?
1: Well, $120 on that.
9: Yeah, like
2: weekly.
1: Quick maths.
2: Weekly, like a few hundred or more.
9: Yeah, on a good week, a couple hundred. Just depends how much work I put into it. But
2: nice guys, grifting.
3: Yeah.
2: You know, times are tough. Cost of living. We've got to find these little side hustles.
3: He's made $200, but spent $400 on petrol.
2: Jenna in Callista. Hi, Jenna.
10: Hey, how you going?
2: Good, Jenna. What did you find at an op shop?
10: So we were in Adelaide travelling to see my husband's mum, and we stopped at a op shop there, and we found a pair of runners, and my husband and my son love buying runners, and they were a pair of Grateful Dead's Nike runners.
1: Wow.
10: And we've had a look online, and they're selling for about $8,000 or $9,000 now.
2: Oh! Jenna!
3: Jack?
2: No way!
10: Yes, Jack way. So
2: are they worn or not worn?
10: They are worn, yes, they're used.
2: Used.
10: Yes.
2: Are you going to sell them?
10: I think we might eventually when we need some more money. So that's the plan.
2: Dude, absolutely.
10: Yeah.
3: 100%. Just before Christmas?
2: Yeah, who wants Grateful Dead runners?
10: I know.
2: Somebody for $8,000 or $9,000.
0: 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Fifi Fevernick. Hobart's hit 100.9.

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2: So do you remember when our producer, who's off on maternity leave, Annabelle, when she was younger, her sister liked to chat a lot, and she found her sister's chatting incessant, is that the phrase?
16: Insufferable.
2: Insufferable. And so she told her younger sister that we were born with a set number of words.
16: It's the funniest.
2: And if you use them all up when you were a kid, then you had none left for when you're an adult.
16: And you go and get so to speak, you
2: run out.
16: Her
2: sister then went on a speaking strike for a week.
16: Yep. Her parents were thinking of taking her to a psychologist. They were really worried before Annabelle finally spoke up and said, I've told her.
2: She used her words to say, I use my words to shut her up. Yes. It's an amazing parenting hack. I wonder if Annabelle will try that on her own children now that she's a mother. But I saw this hack that I thought is genius. So one of the hardest things when you go to a big shopping centre with kids is they always want to climb out of the trolley and you just want to keep them in it, right?
16: Yeah.
2: You don't want them running around the department store. You lose them. Were you ever lost as a kid?
16: No, I was on a leash, Carrie.
2: Oh, that's right.
16: Yeah. Yeah.
2: They can still keep you on a leash, Harry.
16: I'm not against it, to be honest. It's fine. One less decision.
2: That is true.
16: Just tell me where to go. Mm. I'll turn up. Mm. I'll be fine while I'm there until I'm dragged out of the room and then on to the next place.
2: And this mum tells her children as they're sitting in the front of the trolley, as they're going around a shopping centre, when she sees mannequins, she tells them that if they get out of the shopping trolley, they'll become the mannequin.
1: Frozen little boys. Look. Frozen little boys.
3: Yeah.
1: That's why you have to sit in the trolley, isn't it? Otherwise, what will happen?
3: Froze.
1: Froze. Exactly.
2: So the kid thinks he's going to become froze if he gets out of the trolley.
16: Yeah.
2: Genius.
16: Very, yes. Do you reckon the kid knows?
2: No, you should see his little face.
16: Terrified.
2: He's terrified of the faceless men, faceless little boys.
16: Because I would have believed that. Just I feel for, because that'll be years.
2: Of course it will.
16: Like, and then,
2: that'll be a
16: and
2: lifetime
16: then he'll be at
2: of
16: school,
2: fear of mannequin.
16: And he'll be like, do you guys, oi, Sebastian.
2: do you try and get out of the trolley?
16: Sebastian, do you know anyone that got turned frozen when they got out of the trolley?
4: Yeah.
16: And Sebastian will go, what? You go, you know, because when you get out trolley, you go frozen, right? Theodore. Theodore.
2: Producer Gizzy was saying that when he was a kid, he was told if you eat more than 3 eggs a week, you'll die. So he didn't eat anymore.
16: His mum was a tight ass.
2: His mum didn't want to buy any more eggs.
16: Yeah.
4: I found out live on radio that wasn't
2: real. Did you?
4: Yeah.
2: What do you mean?
16: It was a big week. It was the same week Kieran found out you should change your underwear more than once a week.
2: 131060. I want to know lies you've told your kids to keep them in line. Mm. Give us a call. 131060. Yeah, we are being flooded with calls from lies that you've told your kids to stop them from doing something after a mum has told her son if she climbs out of the shopping trolley at the shop, she becomes one of the mannequins.
16: Frozen.
2: The son will freeze, so now he stays in his little spot. Karen, what lie did you tell your kids?
5: McDonald's was only open on Fridays.
2: That's right, though, isn't it?
16: How did your kid end up finding out?
5: He was about 9 years old, 10 years old, when he realised I had lied to him.
16: Yeah.
5: So McDonald's in Endeavour Hills was open on Fridays, and then another day we had to go to McDonald's, and I told him that the other McDonald's was only open on Saturdays.
16: And trust
2: issues. It becomes a bit of a web of lies, doesn't it? When you start going, no, that one's different because that's a Saturday, and then it all comes undone.
16: Thank you, Karen. We got Belinda. G'day, Belinda.
17: Hello, how you going?
16: Good. Tell us about your lies you told your kids.
17: So I told my kids that if they didn't close the fridge door when it starts beeping, it will reverse out and crush them.
2: Yeah. That's so violent, Belinda.
17: It is a little bit. My 16-year-old only just found out I was lying.
2: How quick do they get to the door to close it?
17: Yeah, oh, so fast. They all run. They're like, quick, quick, quick, quick. Yeah, it's hilarious.
16: It's so funny because I feel like that would make me keep it open.
2: Just to see.
16: Yeah, because I want to see the fridge come
2: to life. That's why you were the kid on the...
16: Like, leash.
2: Leash.
16: Yeah.
2: Exactly that reason.
16: Did you ever put your kids on a leash, Belinda?
17: Yes, I did. I kept one of my sons on a leash.
16: Is he the most fun?
17: Yes, he is, actually. he's a handful.
16: Good on you, Belinda. Thank you.
2: What about Jules? Hey, Julie.
18: Hello. I used to tell my kids that the marks on the road were squash kids from when they didn't hold their parents' hands when crossing the road.
2: That is a lot, Julie.
16: Because there's a lot of marks on the road, Julie.
18: There is. So they thought, that's right. So they sort of knew I was joking in the end, but they still always would hold my hand.
2: No.
18: So.
16: And how tight did they grip your hand the first time?
18: They were pretty good at holding my hand.
4: Was it hard to explain to them that that's where you have to cross the road at a zebra crossing?
18: Oh, no, it was just like if there's always marks on the road, like extra tar where they've, you know, I used to say that they were the squash kids, like the round bins.
16: Good on you, Jules. Thank you. G'day, Jess.
19: Hello, you there?
16: Hello, are you there?
19: Yes, I am. So I told my 4-year-old that if she kept weeing her pants, her legs would fall off.
16: Oh, my gosh.
2: Oh, my God.
19: She didn't believe me, so I Googled children with no legs.
2: Oh, my God. Yes.
19: Mortified her, but but a couple of years later, we're walking down the street and she saw a guy in a wheelchair and she's like, "Mummy, did he wear his pants?" And oh, I was in fits of laughter. I couldn't believe it.
16: Jess, did I feel like as someone who peed the bed for until a, you know.
2: Until when?
4: Oh, last year.
16: What was it? No, what month are we in?
3: This is Carrie and Tommy.
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16: Okay, so to set the scene of what happened last night in my house, there's been a mystery afoot.
2: Okay.
16: Rocky, one of my dogs, has spewed twice in Johnny's bed over the last couple of weeks, right? And Johnny only told...
2: Johnny, has he just slept in the same sheets? Probably.
16: No.
2: He's changed them?
16: Yeah. Okay. Gets up and changes them. But yeah, he's woken up in the morning and there's just, and what happens when one of the dogs spews? Often the other dog eats the spews.
4: Oh.
16: So that's not, sorry, everyone.

0: And that's just a bit of background information. And Johnny, who's complaining a little bit about an upset tummy, separate incident. Okay. Johnny laughs at something I say. As he laughs hard, he farts. And as he farts, he goes, "Oh, no." And he gets up and he runs to the bathroom going like this, "Sha, cha, cha, cha."
1: Oh, my God. Gross.
0: And then my dog.
2: I love that he's run. Done a commentary.
0: Because he's run into the bathroom, my dogs are excited. So
1: they follow their master.
0: They run after him, right? But then they come out like 5 seconds later, and Rocky, I'm like, "Oh, no, Rocky's doing his spitting," because he's gone,
2: "Oh, no,"
0: like this. And I'm like, "Rocky boy," because he's on the carb. I'm like, "Rocky boy, come outside, come outside," thinking he's going to spew outside. Mm. So then he gets outside, and I open the door, and he takes one step outside, and he goes, and he takes a big breath of the fresh air, and he goes, "No, I'm good now." And then walks back in and sits on the couch.
1: And then
0: sits on the couch with me.
2: Oh my God.
0: And Johnny comes out. And I say, "Bro, do you think your farts are making the dog
1: sick?
0: You?
1: It's making them gag."
0: And he goes, "What do you mean?" He just ran into the bathroom after you. And he came out and he was going to spew, but I got him some fresh air from out there. "How long have you had crook guts? And have you been farting?" He goes, "I've been farting heaps."
1: Oh,
0: I said,
1: gross.
0: "I think your farts in the night
1: are making the dog sick.
0: The dog spew."
1: Normally it's the other way around. Oh, yeah. A dog fart can, oh, my God.
0: Yeah. Intense. Yeah, I know. It was worse. I think the diet's better now. My dog growing up.
1: Oh,
2: I thought you were talking about Johnny's.
0: Johnny,
1: it's better now.
2: Yeah.
0: Johnny needs to work on his dog.
2: Oh, imagine, you know how he had to do the stool sample and send it off to the doctors?
0: Oh.
2: Imagine the poor doctors. Oh. That test must have come back, just broke the machine.
0: Yeah.
2: Sorry.
0: That's okay. Well, I was going to ask you, Carrie, which way did you want to go with the phoner? 13, 10, 60.
1: Are we still on here?
0: Yeah, we're still on here.
2: Yeah.
0: Which way did you want to go?
1: Oh, what are my options?
0: Because you could
1: I don't
0: where
1: really want
0: to
1: hear about any more sharting.
0: Okay, great.
1: That's a lot for me. I can't. It makes me feel a bit nauseous.
0: Okay.
1: What are the other options?
0: Where did your dog spew?
1: Mm.
0: Yeah. Or what mystery, what family mystery did you finally solve?
1: What family mystery did the dog finally solve?
0: That's great. 13, 10, 60, any of those, give us a call.
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1: This is Carrie and Tommy.
2: Because a bit of news from the art world. Mm-hmm. Do you ever think art's a bit winky?
3: Often.
2: Do you?
3: Yes.
2: So this is a story from over in India. Jesse, hit me. There was a gallery of emerging contemporary artists.
4: What a tune.
2: Isn't it? Last Thursday. And so a lot of weird stuff kind of around the place. And one of the blokes went, I love this piece of work here. And I will offer you $4,000 for this piece of work. And
3: Someone
2: working at the gallery went, this piece of work here. And he went, yes. And they went, hang on, we haven't got a buddy. It hasn't got a little tag on it. I'll just ask someone else what this is. And they went, that's just a vacuum cleaner. And he said, yes, but I love what they've done with it. And they said, no, that is just the cleaner's vacuum cleaner. And they just left it in the corner. So they'd been cleaning up. And then they just put it in the corner of the gallery. But because there's all this other weird artwork, his collector's gone, I love the minimalist vacuum look. It really just reminds me of something. I think it's cleaning. I'm not sure. Anyway, I want to buy it.
3: He didn't go buy it, did he?
2: No, because then when he found out it was just the cleaners, he was incredibly embarrassed and removed the offer for the sale.
3: Do you know I've been thinking of getting a RoboVax? But then every time I go to my friend's house,
2: Like a little...
3: It's like one of those little things that cleans on its own, like a little round disc. But every time I go to any friend's house that has a RoboVax, their entire house is just up on couches and tables. It's like nothing ever exists on the floor ever again because the RoboVax will choke on it. And so then I think, what's the point of having something that involves me having to do more work? It's like cleaning before the cleaner comes.
5: I mean, I reckon it's redundant. Sven.
2: Yeah.
3: But I'm trying to also make Sven's workload Winston. Lighter.
5: True.
2: And Claudia.
5: And Claudia.
2: How many do you have?
3: Claudia. Hmm. No, she just does the cooking.
2: Does she?
3: Have you thought of getting a RoboVax? Does anyone in our team have a RoboVax?
5: Yeah.
3: Yes. Oh, Tim, do you have to put stuff all up on the couch?
6: No.
3: Oh, but you don't have kids. You don't have little fidgety little things.
6: No, I put my footwear and dog toys on there, but it's the greatest thing I've ever bought.
3: Okay. Does it go up and down stairs?
6: I don't have stairs.
2: Do you think a robot would go upstairs?
6: It sucks and mops as well.
3: It sucks and mops.
6: Yeah, I've got a mop one, but it doesn't smear.
3: Sven doesn't suck. That's
5: true.
3: In the RoboVax.

0: Just draw. Vickers, can you write some numbers for me?
1: Just anything.
0: Some three numbers, and then I will use those because I feel like people are starting to predict what I'm going to write.
1: Okay.
0: G'day, Kelly.
2: G'day. How are we?
0: G'day. Pretty good. Kel, have you been playing along?
2: Yeah, on the phone. Yeah, all the time.
0: Yeah, and how do you go? Are you pretty good?
2: Sometimes a bit hit and miss.
0: Yeah, okay.
1: We were going to do a kids edition today because I think kids would be very good at it because they don't overthink things. We're just doing some work behind the scenes. We might even do an entire kids week next week.
0: But Kelly, it's great news for you now because you are through and all you have to do is hear, based on the sound of the pen strokes, what the number is. And if you get it right, you win that amount. Are you ready, Kelly?
2: Okay, I'll give it a crack.
0: Here we go. What do you think, Kel?
2: 615.
1: Ooh,
0: Kelly.
1: Ooh.
0: The final number is a 5. Oh. The second number is a 1, but it was not 6. It was 815.
2: I was tossing up between 6 or 8.
1: Oh, you would have won $815, Kel.
2: Bugger.
0: That's all right. You came in with nothing, you leave with nothing, Kel. Good on you. G'day, Steph.
3: Hi.
0: How are you?
3: Nervous.
0: No, don't be. You can't lose anything.
3: Literally.
0: Yeah, that's fine. It's fine. Are you ready?
3: Yeah.
0: Okay. Here we go. What do you think?
3: Oh, my God. 178.
0: It was 196.
1: You did lose, Jess. Steph. But, Steph, do you want, since you're a little bit nervous, do you want to walk away a winner still?
3: Yes.
1: Do you like Samba?
3: Yes.
1: Do you want tickets to go see Samba?
3: Yes.
1: There you go. They're all yours.
3: Thank you.
0: Samba is bringing his You Are The Reason tour to Australia this April. Get your tickets now. Head to frontiertouring.com.
4: This is Carrie and Tommy.
1: So I had great plans for a healthy evening last night.
0: Yeah.
1: Went to the gym, was going to come home and cook a yummy dinner.
0: Yeah.
1: And then after the gym, I was like, oh, I've been having trouble sleeping. So I thought I might have a bath just to get me all sleepy, right? And so then I slid into the bath and I read this pretty hot and steamy book that I've been reading and had a couple of glasses of wine.
0: What's the hot and steamy book, Carrie?
1: I can't remember what it's called. We got sent it here. And
0: she sent us a photo.
1: I did send it to the group WhatsApp. You've got to check the group WhatsApp more often. I sent a photo from me in the bath.
0: Is that the stuff I'm missing?
5: Wait, I have a question about that photo. Becoming Venus. Did you get in the bath before there's any water in it and then fill it up around you?
1: Yeah.
5: Is that what everyone's doing?
0: I've never done that.
5: That's what I do.
0: Don't you run the bath and then get in?
1: Sometimes it's running a little bit, but I just get in as soon as I can and then fills up around me.
0: Yeah, aren't you freezing while that's happening?
1: Yeah. As long as it's warm at the bottom.
0: But how do you know what temperature to keep it and stuff? I never really have a bath. But if I did, I have to fill it and then adjust the temperature a bit.
1: And then
0: it's always too hot.
5: Do you also keep emptying it so then the warm water can keep coming back in?
1: No, I never have it so full because I don't like to get my hair wet. So I only have it sort of just covering my body. Anyway, boring information. Yeah. Anyway, long story short, I had a few more ones that I was expecting in the bath because I got really into my book.
0: You're drinking and bathing.
1: Drinking and bathing with a candle on. I took the bottle in and I had a candle going.
5: So unexpected.
1: I set the mood. I had a romantic evening for one in the bath, right? What are you looking concerned about? That was a wonderful evening in there.
0: Yeah.
1: What's wrong?
0: Is this what we're doing?
1: What? I haven't got to the story of what's happening.
0: Oh, sorry.
1: Anyway, so I got out and I decided that I couldn't bother making my nice meal.
0: Mm. No, because so, you're shit-faced from a bath.
1: So I do lots of Maggi noodles in a saucepan and had Maggi noodles.
0: You're eating like a drunk too.
1: But then I was speaking to my friend and he said, you should have had a jacket potato. And I was like, why would I have a jacket potato? He goes, oh, they're the best, easiest food. Because you've always got a potato around, just cut it in, put some sour cream and melted cheese in there. And I was like, oh, a jacket potato. And I remembered growing up when it would get to the end of the week and we'd have nothing left. My mum would give us a baked potato, but he called it a jacket potato. And I thought, I haven't had one of them in about 40 years. And I was like, is a jacket potato dude food? I can't think of many women that would go, that's what I'll have when I'm going to have my girl dinner. I'm going to have a jacket potato.
0: I feel like I'm running through the times in my head that I've been to Spud Bar, and I feel like I've often been the only man in there.
1: Oh, you think it's more of a female?
0: I don't know.
1: They I feel like women.
0: They have a jacket sweet potato.
1: I was going to say, I reckon the women are getting the sweet potato and the men are getting a proper spud.
0: Yeah.
1: But I was like, what's other food that women just don't eat that men eat far more of? What's dude food? What if you could just have a hot dog, but if you were going to make dinner for yourself and you didn't have to cater for a woman?
0: You need cheesy pastas.
1: Like would you just put a steak on like without carbonara. Much sides?
0: No, I think when I think of food that I don't think women like as much, it's usually down the richer end, like literally cheesy pastas.
1: Yeah. Carb loading.
0: Yes.
1: Because I reckon a lot of men would happily, if they were cooking dinner on their own, just put a steak on with no veggies, no salad, and just sit down and eat an enormous, like, T-bone, and that would be their entire dinner.
0: I think the last thing I ate that was proper just dude food, I made a schnitzel and had a pasta. And so I had a pasta and a schnitzel.
1: That's so much effort.
0: Any of those, like a cut of meat with a pasta.
1: Yeah.
0: Is like, no. Because where you would often have a salad because you feel like you should. You just swap it out and have a pasta.
1: A cheesy pasta.
0: Ugh,
1: double load.
0: So good.
1: 131060. I want to discuss dude food.
0: Yes.
1: Ooh, there's shapes have come in. Yep. Is that what your little eyes pricked up? Yeah. 131060.
0: Yeah.
1: What's your dude food? If you could eat whatever you wanted, is it like your jack of potato? Is it a steak? What are you eating when the missus isn't around? Give us a call. Last night, I had imagined it was for dinner, but a friend of mine told me, why didn't I have a jacket potato? And I thought, what a strange food that I've not eaten in about 30 years. And I'm feeling like it could be a dude food. And I'm asking on 131060, when the misso isn't around, what are you eating, guys? Penny. What are you eating, Penny?
6: Hi. So, for my... I'll just say mid-50th birthday just recently, I served all 12 of my guests jacket potatoes.
1: Did you? As the main meal?
6: As the main meal.
0: Yeah.
1: Oh, what did you put in it, Penny?
6: Well, kind of like spaghetti bolognese sauce and some cheese and sour cream and guac, and everyone bloody loved it.
1: So am I missing out not having a jacket potato?
6: 100%.
0: What was the gender breakdown, Penny? Was it for all dudes?
6: Probably 3/4 ladies.
0: Yeah, great.
6: And the rest, couple of boys.
1: Okay.
0: Penny, Carrie and I were having a chat off air about whether the skin needs to be crispy on a jacket potato, because I was saying it does, and she disagrees. What are your thoughts?
6: No, doesn't matter. Doesn't matter.
0: Yeah, that's what I tried to tell her.
6: It's all about the insides.
0: Yeah, no,
1: it's
0: I agree.
1: Funny. What we can make feel fancy. So when I was growing up, my mum used to, for entree, serve half an avocado
0: with
1: olive oil and lemon juice. Yes. And she'd just give, we had avocado, crystal avocado dishes and a little mini fork. And that's what we'd have all around the table.
0: It's unhinged.
1: When guests would come over.
0: Half an avocado at a function too?
1: Not even done anything to, just cut open.
0: And oily.
1: And oily. Teresa, Therese.
7: Hello, how are you going?
1: Yes, good. What are you eating? What's dude food?
7: Hey, just quickly, though, I want to give you a tip on the jacket potato. The longer they're in the oven, the better. So if you can leave them on 170 for about an hour and a half to 2 hours, amazing.
1: That's a long time.
5: Slow cooking potato.
7: I know.
1: Is the payoff worth an hour and a half of cooking?
7: Well, you don't do anything. You just turn the oven on, chuck the foil on them.
5: Yeah, put
7: them
5: go in the and oven have a bath. And
0: Carrie was already seven bottles of wine deep to raise.
7: Sounds great.
0: dude food?
7: So, dude food. Okay, so we eat lots of greens every night. And if I'm not there, he'll have either steak and potato gems. But he says, I'm going to be really healthy this time. And I'm going to have sweet potato fries in the air fryer with my steak.
0: That does sound, but that is pretty healthy, isn't it? Am I deluded?
7: Well, what about, where's the salad and the broccolini?
1: I don't know. All I can think about is potato gems. I always haven't had potato gems.
0: The potato gems
1: ages.
0: Are the most elite form of potato. Potato jam, potato cakes. Oh, my God.
1: Potato everything. Susie, what's your dude food? What's your hubby making?
8: My husband makes a meat salad. With no vegetables in it, it's all meat.
0: What's in a meat salad, Sue?
8: I think it cooks up sausages, beef, lamb, chicken, sometimes, chops them all into little pieces, cooks them up, and then puts them in a salad bowl with salad servers. it's a meat salad.
5: Does it have a dressing?
8: No.
0: He doesn't have a little sauce thing that he then dips in. I'm picturing with a big salad bowl.
1: On his lap watching something on TV.
0: A bowl of sauce in one hand and then him like dipping stuff?
8: I'll suggest it to him.
0: Okay, thanks, Suze.
1: Suze, do you ever get to enjoy the dude food with him?
8: It's revolting. No. No, thank you.
9: Deja vu? No, just some best bits from the other afternoon.
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4: It's always fun when you need to introduce a guest who's beloved by this country, but there's a few things you got to tick off. So the first one I'll get out of the way, he's the new ambassador for Garnier. To find out more, you can head to garnier.com.au. He's also singing the national anthem at the NFL match that is coming up on the weekend. It's the one and only Cody Simpson. G'day, Cody.
5: Hey, hey. Hey, guys. How are you?
4: Yeah, living the dream. Are these two things linked, or do we just have to mention Garnier whenever we mention your name?
5: Yeah, it's synonymous now. we're a package deal these days.
4: Were you excited to get the call up for the NFL?
5: Yeah, super stoked. Super stoked. I kind of, you know, half grew up over in LA, so it was cool to be able to come and be a part of the first NFL game on Aussie soil, you know?
6: Mm. I didn't realize that you half grew up in LA. Like, what years did you live over there?
5: I moved over when I was 13 when I got signed.
6: Did you go on your own or with your family?
5: Nah, with my family, yeah. And so, yeah, all my teens and early 20s were there, pretty much lived there for 11 years until I came back to swim. And then moved back last year.
4: And so, Cody, yeah. What's life look like for you now? You've done so much at already such a young age. And I feel like, have you hung up the togs? Is that right?
5: Yeah, exactly. I retired at 2024 after Olympic trials. And I'm now, back playing music full time. So.
4: And, of course, the hair, Garnier. Let's not forget that.
5: Yeah, exactly. Part of this amazing initiative, they've partnered with Great Barrier Reef Foundation. So,
4: oh, that's cool.
5: We were up there all week, pretty much, learning from the experts and seeing all the conservation efforts and re-stimulating reef growth.
6: I heard it described as coral IVF, which I thought was a funny way to describe
5: it. Yeah, no, because it's essentially that's kind of what it is. They're basically creating new spawns and kind of dropping them across the reef. And I think Garnier's helped them drop maybe 2 million new corals across the reef in the last like 3 years, which is awesome.
6: Hey, Cody, yeah. I was really surprised, like when tickets went on sale to the NFL, how many people wanted to go. Where do you think that love for the NFL in Australia comes from? And do you think it's going to be a big thing, or do you think it's just a one-off kind of interest in seeing what it is?
5: I don't know. I think it's hard to tell if it's like because it's somewhat of a novelty having, you know, not happening here very often, or whether it is kind of like a general interest in the sport. And then, you know, I feel like as Australians, we do have a natural interest in American culture. I think it's probably just people wanting to see something new in the MCG. And I'm sure there are a lot of NFL fans in Oz, and it's probably the only chance they've ever had to see a game. So it's going to be cracking.
6: I saw that the Jonas Brothers are performing halftime. Can we see a bit of a collab between you and them?
5: I don't know. Maybe. I haven't seen them in years, but it's unreal that they're coming down to do it. They've got a bigger job than I've got.
6: Yeah, is it nerve-wracking doing that stuff? Like, do you get, like, I know you're going to play it cool, but inside are you like, oh?
5: I mean, I'd be lying if I said it wasn't. And, you know, the MCG is a pretty daunting place when it's full. I've sang the anthem in there before to a sold out AFL grand final, and it went over really well. So I'm going to do it exactly the same way I know how to do it. If it ain't broke, don't fix it.
4: Is it more daunting, Cody, doing the anthem just because everybody obviously knows how it's meant to sound? Is it more daunting doing that than just one of your songs?
5: In a way, yeah, for sure. But I the way I did it back in 2024 at the AFL grand final was, I think I really stuck to the song as it's supposed to be, as it was written. And, you know, I think it's very easy for artists to want to go in there and make it their own and show off. And it's kind of not really the moment to do that. You know, I don't think people really want to see that at all. People want to be able to sing along with you, you know.
6: Any key changes that we can't keep up with.
5: No, exactly. So I'm going to do it the exact same way and do, you know, try and do service to it as it's supposed to be, you know.
4: Is the sound in the MCG, because whenever I see an artist, particularly when they're in the middle of the ground, I always feel for them a bit, because I can only imagine with all the wind and everything going around, is it a hard venue to play as an artist?
5: So it would be if I didn't have what we call in-ear monitors, which are basically like, I have these basically kind of headphones that are molded to my ear. and the shape of my ear. And so 100% of sort of external noise is blocked out and I get to hear only what I need to. And without that, I'd be totally
6: I saw that your ex Miley Cyrus has rebranded. She's just Miley now. Do you get to see Miley anymore now that you're back in LA?
5: No, I haven't seen her in a long time. But it's cool to see her do that, make such a big move and get back to what she's doing. I mean, I like the new song and video, so
4: Cody, we're so excited to see you sing at the NFL. It's happening next weekend. Also, if you want to find out more about Garnier's Plant a Coral initiative, go ahead and do that.
6: I feel bad. When I was Garnier ambassador, I wasn't planting any coral.
4: No, you were just changing your hair color. Cody, have you considered just changing your hair color? Cody Simpson, thank you so much for your time.
5: We get to look good, feel good, and do good all at once. Yeah.
4: Thanks, Cody.
5: See ya.
0: This is Carrie and Tommy.
4: We've got to talk Stella Lefty. What do you know?
6: That we play her on this station because often you'll say that's Stella Lefty and all I can think of that her name's Lefty, not Righty.
4: Oh, and when Stella Backy? Yes.
6: I do know one other bit of information.
4: Yep.
6: She is the daughter of the guy that started Groupon, is it?
4: Eric Left Hosking.
6: Oh, is that why she's Lefty?
4: Yep.
6: Okay.
4: She dropped the Lefty. She thought Left Hosking didn't have such a ring to it.
6: So I like Stella Lefty.
4: He's worth $5 billion.
6: Cool.
2: Woo.
4: Yeah. So she's one of what people call Nepo babies who are infiltrating the arts.
6: Is she a Nepo baby, though, if he's not a singer? Like, how's he got her the job?
4: Yeah, I think Nepo baby now, particularly in the arts and singing and acting stuff, just means rich enough that you don't have to work.
6: But has she worked hard to get to where she's got?
4: Don't know.
6: I think we're throwing around Nepo baby too loosely. What if she's worked hard and just happens to have a rich dad?
4: Yeah, I don't think the claim is never really that they don't work hard. It's that we have a problem that the only people who can afford to exist in the arts need to be funded by their parents.
6: Right, okay.
4: Yes. Anyway, she's been accused of a lot of plagiarism.
6: Oh.
4: Yeah.
6: Who's she copying?
4: Noah
6: Kahan. What's her song?
4: Boston, which we just played.
7: On a train back to Boston and we're jumping the gun.
6: Mm-hmm.
4: So a lot of people have pointed out how many similarities that has to Noah Kahan's Stick Season.
7: For my finished the season of the sticks and I saw your mom, she forgot that I existed and it's half my fault, but I just like to play the victim, I'll drink.
6: I mean, a lot of pop songs sound, I know that's not pop, but as in like, it sounds a bit similar.
4: Mm.
6: Does that mean she's plagiarised it?
4: Well, she said Noah wasn't on her mind, but has given him a writing credit. What?
6: Oh.
4: Yeah. The team apparently must have got in touch before she released the song. And she's like, yep, okay. Well, I don't think so, but here you go. Have a writing credit.
6: But is that just keep the peace, maybe?
4: Well, she went on to say that, you know, she doesn't really think about Noah Kahan that much.
6: Yeah.
4: And then a lot of internet sleuths did their work. And we got Stella Lefty here doing a cover of Stick Season.
7: And I love her more.
6: Oh,
4: that's just one. We've got it doing another cover here.
6: Sure.
7: And I love her mom.
6: Oh, no.
4: And we've got another one here.
7: And I love her mom, but it's a season of
6: she
7: six.
6: Loves the
4: song. We've got another one here.
6: And
7: I love her mom, it's a season.
4: We've got another one here.
7: And I love her mom.
4: These were all covers that she'd done of Six Seasons in the past. And so I think
6: she doesn't she think people are going to see that and think she's copied? Like as in...
4: Yeah, I think that's why she gave him the writing credit.
2: I think that's also why she's taken them all down now.
6: Hasn't are they off
4: she
6: the
4: has
6: internet?
4: Taken them all down now.
6: Oh,
4: yeah.
2: Well, they're not off the internet. The rest of the internet still has them, just not her page.
4: There's also a song
6: on there.
4: There's a song from The Greatest Showman called A Thousand Kisses.
6: A Million Dreams, isn't that called?
4: I've got 1,000 kisses written here, but don't trust me. Let's hear her song, mm-hmm. Misery.
6: She's making it hard.
2: Yeah,
6: to
2: it's
6: defend.
2: Tough to come back from that.
6: I really wanted to, but I'm struggling.
4: It's tough.
6: It does sound very similar.
4: It does sound very similar.
2: Does she write all of her own stuff?
4: Well, so there was another case of one that people started pointing out it was very similar to a song by the Chicks.
6: The Dixie is in the former Dixie Chicks.
4: Yes.
6: Yes.
4: And I felt bad for her because they actually, she'd organised with the Chicks to basically do, I think they called it an interpolation or something, basically use and reimagine, like basically sample the song.
6: Right.
4: But because it had been put up on the streaming service and the streaming service had mislabeled it and hadn't put the chicks as writers on it, it was always something.
6: She was accused of taking it,
4: which actually... Yes, because she's got another few that are out there.
6: Mm. Do you remember when, because I remember Ed Sheeran went through court, I think it was with Shape of You, and I'm sure it was Ed maybe, that his defence was about how there's only so many combinations of chords and stuff, and that's why a lot of songs have similar... vibes.
4: Yes.
6: Yeah.
4: But that one was very similar.
6: This is, sorry, Stella.
4: It's all right. She's got enough money.
6: From Dad.
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18: Ahoy to me, scimitar, Hamish.
19: May I only behead you if you deserve it.
18: Oh, you know.
19: We're swords.
18: Oh, he's well, got it.
19: Yeah.
18: Yes.
19: One of my favourite swords, top three swords.
18: I hope I get
20: one of the other two.
18: Ahoy.
19: Cutlass and short sword.
18: Cutlass would have been myself today. Ahoy to Jack, who would have been the Falcon. I think that's how you pronounce it.
19: Yeah. Ahoy.
18: Yes.
19: Not in, doesn't, yeah, doesn't move the needle for me, the Falcon.
18: One-handed single-edged sword from European, of European descent.
19: Mm-hmm.
18: That is Jack's. You, of course, Middle Eastern, South Asia and North African cultures
19: yep.
18: have the curved blade that broadens at a point at the end. Kind of the ones you might see in Aladdin.
19: Yep. Yeah. Can I just say something to the team? I was joking before. I was just naming swords randomly when I said my top three swords. My actual top sword would, of course, be a samurai. Now that I think about it, I went to a thing in Japan where you learn about how they make samurai swords. Mm. Huge amount of respect for them. I'm sure the other swords are difficult, but I just couldn't, in good faith, go on having not registered the respect for the samurai.
1: Worst sword has got to be the type they use in fencing.
19: Foil, they're based, Boots uses it.
1: Yeah, they're based on real French swords from the olden days. But how did they really hurt people? They're so flimsy.
19: It does. You're putting a heap of faith in the stabbing move.
18: Oh, you have to stab, don't you?
19: Imagine when they come back from their first war against another sword and they go, they've got the stab, but guess what else they've got? Swooshing, swiping. swiping and cutting. Yeah. Oh my God, we don't stand a chance. All we've got is poking. But no, they have many other moves.
18: You know how we normally poke or give them a little funny slap? Their funny slaps are bad.
19: Yeah.
18: They can cut you.
19: Hit them with the edge. Your head comes off. Good call, Jack. Yeah. Had to be said.
18: Cutlass, of course, more in tune with pirates.
19: But
18: European origin, broad saber, slashing sword. Less poking would go on with a cutlass.
19: Still a good move, though, if you can poke. Sword chat for this week.
18: Patrick from Canada, ahoy to him. He went to hamishandy.com and told us what he's up to.
2: Ahoy, boys, and happy birthday, Andy. It's Patrick from Nunavut, Canada. It's currently 3 a.m. in one of the first days of summer, which means that the sun is shining, it's 4 degrees, and the harbor is still frozen solid. I want to put this out there while I'm still living up here in the north, that I want to be in contention for the podcast's northernmost listener. So let's see if there's anyone else north of 60.
19: Wow. NML. NML is live.
18: We didn't expect this contest to happen.
19: It'll remain open for the rest of the year.
18: Yeah.
19: Who is the northernmost listener?
18: But we should point out that by the time the end of the last show, that's where...
19: If it hasn't been challenged?
18: Yes. Patrick from Canada.
19: We'll take out NML.
18: So when he said north of 60, is that latitude?
19: That'd be latitude,
18: Good on him.
19: Okay. Still 30 to go, but still good. Yeah.
18: And then he was saying it was 3 a.m. and the sun was out.
19: He's high. He's right up there.
18: Amazing. Haim, we both wanted to bring something up right now.
19: Yeah, apart from latitudes and swords, there's something else we want to talk about. And we were alerted to something via email during the week.
18: Yeah, hit us at hamishandy.com anytime.
19: We thank the emailer. You know who you are.
18: Can't remember it.
19: It's not at hand. But you'll hear this and you'll know exactly who you are. And deepest thanks. Thanks with gusto. And then it's not worth drag this in. Get this name, that name. Yeah, you know who you are, and we know who you are.
18: Yeah, thank you.
19: So everyone on the loop knows who each other is.
18: Yeah.
19: Someone pointed out, and this is what I love about our listeners, Jacko, as well, like, people will hear stuff, remember stuff that we would just have no chance of remembering and hearing.
18: And they're great at holding us to account.
19: Yeah, that's true. Something this listener, who knows who they are, heard going back through old podcasts as well as listening to new ones. I know some people just sometimes listen to the current one and might just like dip back into an old ep, and heard something just over a year ago, and it was this, Jacko.
3: Jack, I'm obviously based in Sydney. I know Mars headquarters is in Melbourne. Anders is very, very busy at the moment. Jack, would you be prepared to take a day out of your life and go and find him? We'd appreciate it.
1: Yeah.
18: We would appreciate it.
1: You know what? I'm going to shock you. I'm going to do it. I'm going to do it.
19: You're going to regret that.
1: No, I'm going to do it. I'm going to do some extracurricular work for the show.
18: He's got a classic Hamish Blake Peter out up his sleeve anyway. So
19: Jack, I smell this a mile off.
18: This is great.
19: Whatever the part of your brain was, it was like, this will feel great saying this.
1: And it did.
19: And it did. Let me just let you know that from now on, that satisfaction will slowly bleed away until you realise you now have to spend a day of your life finding the CEO of Mars to doorstop
18: him. Doesn't have to be a CEO.
19: I want it to be.
1: It will be.
18: It will. He's high on the wires.
19: Keep going.
1: It'll be the CEO of Mars, and I guarantee he'll say we'll put the A back on the packaging within a year.
19: He's drunk on promises. I know the feeling so well.
18: Jacko. Talking about getting the A back in Maltesers to make it actually Maltesers.
3: So, yes, this is when we were talking about the correct spelling of Maltesers, everyone's favourite puffed malt chocolate-covered sphere.
18: Yeah.
3: And Jack, we heard what you said.
4: Yeah,
3: you said
4: it's almost, sometimes hearing these recaps is almost like hearing it for the first time.
3: I actually do know the feeling. It's a bit out of body, isn't it? Where you're like, oh, wow, what was I doing? Because when you make it, throwing a year out there.
18: Yeah.
4: It sounds like forever.
3: Immediately your brain would have gone, well, that's at least the first 6 months off.
4: And even
3: then, I'll be going at a trot.
18: So how have you gone?
4: Well, I do remember saying about the Mars CEO, when people have mentioned it to me, are you ever going to doorstop the Mars CEO? I actually forgot what it was about.
3: Oh, so it's not your fault.
4: Well, I'm just saying how long ago that audio seems, because every time I've thought, oh, I should go and do that, I've thought, well, I don't even know what I'm doing it for.
3: I love that in this hypothetical, you're both you and somehow your boss, who hasn't told you, given you enough information. You're like, well, I can't get in trouble with that. No one told me what it was about.
4: Yeah, because what would I ask them if I doorstopped them and then had no idea what the questioning was about? Now that I've been reminded, there is an opportunity.
18: You know what? You know what, Jack? There's a real opportunity.
4: Yeah.
18: Because joining us right now.
4: Wow. Wow.
18: You wouldn't go to him, so he has come to us.
3: We found him.
18: Andrew Leakey, the GM, the top dog of Mars Wrigley Australia. Jack, I think I've put in a door-knocking sound effect.
4: Oh, okay.
18: So,
4: what was his name again?
18: Andrew.
4: Andrew.
18: Yep. I'm going to get you to place the door knock, and then he'll be there. He'll say hello, and you have to show us the live simulation of what you
3: show
18: would have
3: us
18: done
3: the door
18: to try and convince him to get an A back in Maltesers. Good luck.
3: Andrew, you there?
5: Ahoy, Hamish, Andy, and of course Jack.
3: Ahoy, Andrew, but Jack, you've doorstopped him.
4: Andrew, is that you? Are you the Mars CEO?
5: I am the Mars CEO. I've been waiting for such a long time for this connection.
4: Well, the people have been waiting as well for their A in the word Maltesers. Firstly, do you say Maltesers or Maltesers?
5: We say Maltesers, and we've been saying it since 1937. So you would have found that out if you'd Googled it.
4: Yes, but how do you spell it without an A?
5: There's an A at the beginning and an E towards the end. So it's got an A in it.
4: One A.

0: entry.
1: It's been so long.
0: I know your type. CEO's the king of spin. History dates this 1974, 1988. Blah, blah, bluey. It doesn't mean anything.
1: So you found me, Jack. Anything. Well, well done.
0: Unless you change the word to how it should be spelled.
1: No, listen, it's been, it was first made in 1936 and Boris Mars Sr. named the product and it hasn't changed in all of that time.
0: Andrew, if you're going to fire up the machine to make the A packaging, why not just keep it on?
1: Oh, look, thousands and thousands of people all around the world love that product and they recognise that we don't have that many people worried about the second A. Look, I'm not sure why you are.
0: Get
1: but
0: your
1: I do.
0: Head out of the clouds, Andrew. Come down to earth. Okay,
2: Andrew, I would have closed the door on him a long time.
3: Jack's got a heavy foot here in the door.
1: Hey, Jack, I know you love a freebie. I think this is a ploy to get some free product from Mars, which I'm sure we can help you with.
3: Oh, this is interesting. Andrew, would you like to put a number of boxes of Maltesers on the table
4: to make this go away?
3: Hint, you won't need many to make this to get this man out of your door. How many boxes of Maltesers would you offer? The cinema size boxes.
1: How about we throw a box to each of you? So three boxes, and then you can decide whether the A is important. Well, just the amazing taste of Maltesers is enough to satisfy you, and that should keep Jack happy. But please don't start with a career in private investigation, Jack. You take so long to catch up with people.
0: 12 boxes.
1: I'll go 4. How's that? And then that's for Carly, because Carly's done all the work to find me,
4: true.
1: To get us connected and get me on the podcast. So how's that?
0: Deal.
2: Oh, nicely done.
1: We got a deal.
2: Just so you know, Andrew, commonly doesn't pass those freebies on if they go to him. So I'd send them directly to Carly.
3: Straight to Carly. Sort them out for an audit.
1: We'll do. I guarantee it won't take 12 months to get into one.
2: Andrew, you're a great sport. Really appreciate it, mate.
1: All right, guys. Enjoy.
2: See you.
3: Thanks,
2: buddy.
3: Andrew.
1: Bye.
3: Jack, it sounds like he's really going to think about it.
0: That actually was a lot of fun. It felt out of character for me, and usually nice person, to be that aggressive.
2: Mm, you could be a current affair.
3: You had a cause that you cared about.
0: Mm.
3: Yeah. And you heard him at the end there. Yeah, I'll think about it. Mm. Sort of like, you know, he didn't say that, but...
2: Yeah, it was a vibe.
3: Yeah, you got real progress made.
0: Yeah.
3: Well, I know, sorry. Then you took one box of Maltesers to go away.
0: Yeah, that was small, because he would be able to do hundreds.
3: You should have been talking pallets.
0: Yeah, 12 was a bad counter-argue.
2: Yeah.
3: Oh, well. Look,
5: cutting in here to take a quick break. But we'll pick up exactly where we left off next. The Hamish and Andy podcast. And for more of the boys, search Hamish and Andy on Listener.
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3: Hey, isn't this gathering momentum, which is very exciting? Yeah. Of course, we're talking about a conference for all.
4: There's a cool new conference, no matter your beers. Con. The conference so nice you can deduct it twice.
3: Again, you can't deduct it twice.
5: It's well, check with your financial advisor.
3: With all of this, you should.
5: But from our angle, again, it looks like you can.
3: No, it doesn't.
5: Just saying, mate, people can report what things look like from their angle.
3: Yes, that's true.
5: If someone gets on TV and goes, I took this vitamin and it felt good for me, they're not saying we've done testing. They're saying it happened to feel good for me.
3: Yes, that is true.
6: But even from our angle, what are we seeing where you could deduct the price?
5: You don't know, but you're at a completely different angle. We sit in a triangle in here. So
3: well, from your angle.
5: My angle. I'm at the tip of the isosceles, and from my angle, things are looking good for a double deduction. That's how I see it from my angle. Now, obviously, you're going to see it completely different from your angle.
3: If you were to take a colleague, they would both count.
5: That's true.
3: Maybe the reason why. We've got a huge news. We know it's on the Gold Coast, at Royal Pines.
5: Yep. I'll tell you what we actually have huge news for. We got in early this morning to do my least favourite thing.
3: Yeah.
5: It's like I was doing the ice bucket challenge this morning. We came in early to do a actual proper meeting, like where you can't muck around and you actually have to talk about, work through a checklist.
3: Yep.
5: And it was all about, the logistics of ConCon. Like, actually, how's it going to happen? What room are we in?
3: What do you think took up the most amount of chat?
5: Well, I think you have to go through the specifics. You have to pick the actual rooms.
3: Yes.
5: Because there's a lot of costs associated with this. Don't worry, we won't bore you with the numbers. We just want you to know we're absorbing the costs and we're trying to deliver a fair price ticket that covers these costs. But it's also the offerings, Andrew. It's the offerings. We're trying to create for people a great experience.
3: We had the choice out of the Royal Point room or the Prince room, Jack.
5: Mm-hmm.
3: And we've decided on the more expensive Prince room. The higher cost was $3,500 more, but it did have a much bigger screen.
6: Okay, so did it fit more people in, so more ticket sales? Or is it about
5: No, it will have to find ways to absorb that. Now,
6: $3,500 for just a bigger screen.
3: It looked
5: this
3: like
5: is why you weren't invited to the meeting, Jack, because we knew you'd be the penny pincher. And we don't have time to pinch pennies at this stage. We want to give people an amazing conference.
3: It felt like I'm releasing a startup app down the road in that other room, and in this room it was like, oh, my God, Apple are releasing their next biggest product.
5: Now, remember, yes, that might creep ticket prices up incrementally, but the more you spend, the more you deduct.
3: There was one topic that I felt we took way too long on.
5: If this is about biscuits, we did not take too long on this, because here's the I think to give people a bit of context, I remember one of the other venues that got proposed, biscuits were included. Because there was a tea and coffee section. So on the actual, it's going to go across 2 days. We think so Friday afternoon will be registration and welcome networking, unstructured networking.
3: Welcome
5: at
3: drink.
5: A bar, welcome drinks and registration.
3: We've chosen the Hydrate Bar, by the way.
6: Okay.
5: Yep.
6: All in the same venue?
5: Yep. Yeah. Right. You'll love it, Jack. So then the next morning is where we start the actual conference, right? Mm. So there's the morning session one, then there'll be a break. Then there'll be morning session two, then there'll be lunch, then the potential third session that we've talked about, which may or may not be scrapped in favour of unstructured networking.
3: Yes.
5: / golf, depending on how we feel. At this stage, it really looks like session three is going ahead.
3: Yes.
5: Do need to warn people. It could be cancelled.
3: We have booked the tea time at 1:30, but just purely precautionary.
5: Purely as a backup.
3: Let's make that a guarantee there.
5: Guaranteed two morning sessions, very likely three, but crazy things do happen once you get into the swing of conferences, and you must move with your crowd. I remember you showed, when you had the spreadsheet where you're like, we could go to this place, we could go to that place, it was my recollection that tea and coffee was provided for delegates of the conference, and biscuits were included as part of that. Told me this morning, at Royal Pines.
3: No, it's $5 per person for the biscuits.
5: $5 a head for biscuits, Jack.
6: That is a lot.
5: Isn't it? Especially when a tube of Oreos is like $3. Yeah.
3: So then Haim was like, okay, we need to give people enough time to eat as many biscuits.
5: No. So I said, okay, well, if they're going to be dumb enough to charge us a per head biscuit fee, that to me, that says biscuit buffet.
6: Get your biscuits
5: worth. That's not $5 for a biscuit. That's $5 biscuit fee. So, okay, if we're rushing people through and they've only got 10 minutes for biscuit, they're not going to eat enough biscuits. So I suggested that the morning session start at 10 a.m., but you can arrive at 9 for,
6: for tea, coffee, and biscuits. Because you need to get $5 worth. You need to be eating
5: I still think the RACV Pines Resort are going to come out on top here by charging us $5 a head for biscuits. So I want to make sure that we get them back and we can get enough biscuit time. Morning gigs can be tricky, like energy-wise. That's why, you know, comedy venues and stuff, you go at night, 10 o'clock, everyone's had a few drinks, great show. Coming out on stage at 10 in the morning, especially if there's been welcome drinks the night before. Are you seriously telling me you don't want a crowd there that's had 8 coffees and 14 biscuits? They will be pumped up. They will be absolutely buzzing.
3: Yes.
5: I do worry, and again, Ando, you're the one that's actually making the phone calls. Can I be on the call for the biscuit call?
6: because I worry
5: that they'll just do Scotch fingers or like an arrowroot or something, and you'll just let that go. You're just going to say yes.
3: No.
5: And that's not the sort of biscuit that I'd imagine for our delegates.
6: Yeah. Okay. Especially if everyone has half a Scotch finger and then that's it. And they said, oh, sorry, biscuit's exhausted. And it's 9, 10 a.m. and we've still got 50 minutes of meandering around with no biscuits.
5: Yeah, that's so true. then we come out to a biscuit-hungry mob.
3: Yeah.
5: And that's really hard to then get some business chat on top of that. So, yeah, biscuits before business, and I think...
3: So should we name that session biscuits before business? Because that's got a nice ring to it. Mm-hmm. Okay.
5: So there is a...
3: So 9 till 10...
5: It's almost session zero, isn't it, before the first session. 9 to 10
3: is... AFL did opening round.
5: Round zero,
3: Round zero, yeah.
6: And could you do, I don't know, if like as people are buying tickets and say what line of work they work in, also put in your favourite biscuit as a suggestion?
3: Another drop-down menu.
6: For
3: me to think that we spent too much time on this morning.
5: Premium biscuits too. Premium biscuits. Yep. Cream-filled chocolate teddy bears.
3: Reading you loud and clear. I'll record the call. I'll play it back for you guys to make sure that you're happy enough with how I negotiated the biscuits.
5: I want that to be the big topic of conversation in that first hour. How's the biscuits? Have you seen the biscuit buffet? have you seen the spread?
3: Then 10 till 10:45, session one.
5: Yep.
3: Then we've got morning tea.
5: no one should be hungry, but they will be coming off a bit of a biscuit crash.
3: I've actually got the selection. We're allowed 2 from this selection, but what I'm scared to... Well, it's such a long selection, but do you want me to quickly run through it? Because we spent a lot of time on the biscuits.
5: I actually think people will be hungry. They'll be coming, you get quite a sugar crash.
3: Just brewed coffee and tea selection, orange juice and water, and we get a choice of 2 items. Do you want sweet selection, raw energy selection, or savoury selection?
5: I think we go a savoury selection.
3: Okay.
5: But plus an agreement.
3: We can pick one from either. Like, we can pick one from each selection.
5: No, I think we go an agreement, handshake or otherwise, that they will not hoard the biscuits. So I think that's also a danger here, that we force them to buy so many premium biscuits and then they keep them for their stuff. Yep. We want all the biscuits laid out again at morning tea. So we have a savoury selection and you get another more crack biscuit at the biscuits.
3: Okay.
5: Well, just the same pile of biscuits, but... If they've done their biscuit purchasing correctly, there should be another round of biscuits.
3: Okay. I'm reading you clear on the pitch.
6: You don't want anyone the whole day really to say, I can't get a biscuit.
5: you want one of the main pieces of feedback to just be like, oh, my God, and the biscuits.
3: Yes.
5: You should have seen how many biscuits they had and the quality of.
3: Okay, quickly then, we've got to pick 2 from the savoury section. Baked croissant filled with tomato and cheese. Mini quiche assortment. No. Little beef pies.
5: Yum.
3: Yeah, okay. Pumpkin and roasted almond samosa.
5: Well, let's do little beef pies and a veggie option for samosas.
3: Pies and samosa?
6: Yeah, that's good.
5: Pies and samosas. Yum. And biscuits.
3: Then after morning tea, we come into the second session of the morning, and that'll hit us around 11:15?
5: Yep, 11:15 to midday.
3: Mm-hmm.
5: That's 2 sessions concluded. Then we'll have an hour break, I think, or an hour and a half, really,
3: for lunch
5: before the possible third session / unstructured networking. They're not doing lunch, are they? There's no restaurant food there. I had an idea. This was actually something that Troy Kinney, mate of ours, found on Instagram, just sent it to me this morning. There's a company, it's like a burger chain in the States that lists all its burger items. Every menu item it lists it names it kind of like after stationery, so it looks like a tax deduction.
1: Oh,
5: so that's so a double cheeseburger idea. Is called like a silicon phone case. Like, you know, and like a thick shake is kind of like, you know, wireless headphone protector.
1: Yeah, yeah,
5: and
1: great.
5: So everything. So if we could get a food truck to turn up for people that do want to have lunch there, if we could get a food truck to turn up or something
3: order
5: like
3: free
5: that.
3: Pens and a.
5: And they agreed to change their menu for the day. Yeah. Instead of tacos, it's like reams of paper and stationery pack. Then that's another chance for a tax deduction.
1: Great idea. Right.
5: Yeah.
1: Okay. So
5: there's, named after office items.
3: We'll make sure that's available for people after the conference for lunch, depending, and then hopefully they're full heading into the possible third session in case we declare that that one's not going ahead. This is all going to happen in November, everybody. The date will be, and drum roll please, Jack.
5: Here we go.
3: The date will be the quickest you've ever got to stand. The 15th. And 16th of November.
5: Awesome. That's Friday, Saturday.
3: Friday, Saturday. Obviously into Sunday as well. Head back Sunday. That's all tax deductible the whole weekend. Registrations on the Friday. Welcome drinks on the Friday as well. Registrations from what? 2, Ham?
5: Yeah. Registration from 2 on the Friday afternoon. Mm. We'll do a welcome drinks. I think we were saying 4 o'clock. Mm-hmm. 4 o'clock welcome drinks. All of that will be included in the ticket price. That's the exciting thing. And plus biscuits. So you look at this now. And it's like, I know we'll probably have a solid ticket price by...
3: And we'll have them next week.
5: Next week? Great.
3: Mm. And we'll... And there's merch. You said that everyone's going to get their tote bag.
5: And you get the tote bag with the lanyard, the certificate of attendance, the con condoms, all the different... And a few other surprise merch pieces there. So it really is. When you throw in now the prospect of being a world leader in biscuit provisions and you're looking at an amazing... You're looking at an amazing event.
3: Tickets will go on sale next Thursday. We'll have more details in the pod.
5: And I think we've given Arnott's, if they are our preferred biscuit supplier, enough time to start adjusting output at their factories.
3: Absolutely.
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2: 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Because we get excited to see it.
3: But yeah, we've been doing it for a couple of weeks now, so it probably deserves an opener.
2: Mm.
3: And we thought, what song should we use? Well, in the spirit of extreme empaths, if we pick a song that we go, yeah, that can be the opener, won't all the other songs in the world feel sad that they didn't get picked as the opener for extreme empaths? So we asked Marshy here, could you make a short couple of seconds wall of sound that's all the songs in the world. So they all get included in being in the opener and no one feels left out. So let's do it. It's time for Extreme Empaths. There we go. So hopefully we don't have any sad karaoke versions of songs sitting on the bench going, what about me? Ando, I'm going to kick this one off. Shelley Walsh, she's an empath. She says, look, every morning when I take my vitamins, I get the vitamins out of the jar, but I close the lid of the jar first before I swallow them, so the remaining tablets won't see what's eventually going to happen to them and they don't have to live in fear. So it's for the rest of the tablets to go, maybe there's a better life outside the jar. Maybe great things are ahead. It's so many. There's so many conflicting. I'm so fascinated by the logic that people face when they're like, they add these feelings, these little like, you know, food, stuff that we're going to eat. It's like, do they want to be eaten? Is it their destiny? Are they born to do it?
4: Do they want to be chosen?
3: Or are they just can't believe I'm in this situation where I'm going to be eaten by a bigger animal? Makes me laugh a lot thinking of a B vitamin, which is for stress relief, sitting there stressed the whole day that it's going to be eaten.
2: This one coming from Tess. She said, a friend of mine's an extreme empath. When she boils water and throws it down the sink, she immediately puts on the cold dap because she feels the sink is experiencing intense heat.
3: Don't want to burn its throat. You'd hate for the sink to not be able to taste dessert. Just burnt its tongue. Oh, good. Oh, this is from Blake. Oh, guys, when I use my Google Maps to travel to unknown places, or just sometimes I have it on to check traffic, etc., when you arrive at the said destination, Google Maps is always very excited at the end of the trip and always asks you to rate how well the trip went. I feel really bad when I end the trip before I arrive at my destination because Google will never know how I felt and will never know if I enjoyed my trip or not. It eats me up sometimes inside for days. Wow. Anyway, love the podcast. It's an interesting one. Could be the only case ever of someone worried they're not giving Google enough information.
2: Yes.
3: Like, I'm worried I'm not giving Google enough data. Oh, can I call up head office and go, sorry, I took a trip the other day. I just want you to know, 4 stars. I almost loved it.
2: Got another one in the tech game then, Ham. This is from Mark. He's a Kiwi teacher, but he's in the UAE. He says, I'm a teacher and I often use ChatGPT for great ideas when I do in the classroom, but I feel bad for it. When they give me an idea that's not quite good enough and I need to ask it for more, I always feel like I'm inconveniencing ChatGPT. So when I need another answer, I'll type something like, I really like that idea, but can I have one more, have one more just in case?
3: Doesn't want ChatGPT going home going, God, I was just off today. I just couldn't seem to nail it. He just kept saying, no, no, more creative than that. Oh, what a good teacher. Ando, permission to do a slight departure on the theme here. This is from Tane, and she writes and goes, look, the opposite of an empath is an apath.
2: Oh, right?
3: So someone that doesn't, that's maybe, doesn't feel it. But I mean, there still is, you'll see what I mean here, like still attributing human behaviors to something. So my brother's girlfriend has a robo-vacuum. Must be very nice.
2: Mm.
3: Now, we've had a few robot vacuum ones before, but usually people feeling sorry for the robot vacuum that has to do all this work, lives on the floor, eating dust all day, like, you know, hell of a job. But in this case, if the robot vacuum, named Slav, doesn't do a good job, i.e. misses some rubbish or gets stuck or is not up to scratch, she'll get out the stick vacuum and vacuum in front of Slav to remind them that they are replaceable and to make them work harder and pick up their game.
2: Yeah, I like that. Well, this one's a bit sideways as well then. This one's from Nina. She goes, I'm not nominating myself as an extreme empath. I have a giant stuffed teddy bear in my room called Oscar. Every time me and my boyfriend go to have sex, I make sure there's a towel over Oscar's head so he can't watch it.
3: He knows what's going on. I assume if the eyes work, the ears will as well. God, I'd love to see. You'd just love to see it from Oscar's point of view, wouldn't you? Towel go on? And when do they decide it's safe to take the towel
2: off?
3: Like, get dressed again, or can you be nude?
2: Guys, just got back from a quick jaunt to Fiji with the whole family.
3: Gorgeous.
2: And
3: conference?
2: I'd certainly text back while I was seeing whether a conference was available for us
3: you.
2: Over there.
3: Thank
2: yeah,
3: you.
2: Pleasure.
3: What's their findings? Stick with our
2: definitely
3: venue.
2: Could be.
3: Oh, do. Okay. Sounds like more investigation required, perhaps by other members of the team.
2: I think we'd have to go back either individually or together to make a firm decision on that.
4: Well done.
5: And how do you taste it, like the rest of the family, or do they?
2: No, you'd pay for them, Jack. You'd never.
3: Yep. They'd have to pay for themselves. God, it's bad luck for them that it's not tax deductible.
2: Did see a kid eating the cheese off the tongs at the buffet during taco night.
3: So I was just licking the tongs.
2: Yeah. That's going to happen, I guess.
5: Upset Andy abroad.
3: On tour.
2: One thing that happened that I just wanted to share with you because it was amazing.
3: Yeah.
2: During water aerobics, Beck lost her aura ring. We need to make that very clear, her aura ring.
3: Oh, the fitness
2: like
3: tracker.
2: A little fitness tracking ring that she is very passionate about.
3: Sure.
2: She loses it in the pool. It's a big pool.
3: Okay.
2: Yeah.
3: Do you have an aura? How are you getting your sleep score? Oh, you're getting it off the bed that senses you. Because a lot of people wear aura. The aura rings, people scramble. First thing they do when they wake up. Like, what's my sleep score?
2: How did I go? So this is during water aerobics. It did delay the race. There was a race every day from one end of the pool
3: now,
2: to the other.
3: I'm not having a go here at water aerobics. It's a wonderful thing to do, especially as you get older and you might have trouble bearing your weight on your joints. But as someone that enjoys physical activity and has tracked activity before in their life, I can't say that the aura ring would have been registering too high a heart rate. Like, you'd be like, oh no, don't tell me that I've missed out on 75 beats a minute for my calorie burn today.
2: That's fair.
3: That is fair.
2: One, I'm going to quickly digress. There was a race every day for males, females race of the pool, right?
5: So you run along the bottom?
2: No, like a
3: freestyle
2: swimming race.
5: Okay.
2: A swimming race, right?
3: What's the age bracket, though, for the...
2: It was adults, and then there was kids, and there was adults.
3: So
2: female,
3: just 18 plus is the...
2: every day there's a race, right?
3: Again, with water aerobics, there'd be like the masters categories, I would have thought, like, you know, 60 plus, 70 plus.
2: All of us were in for water aerobics. This is then they went categories for the race. And my nephew's like, can you go on the race? I was like, sure, I can go on the race. And I was very aware that sometimes I can get too competitive, say, hey, just relax, right? Realised there were people way more competitive than me, so I had that sorted. The guy on the speaker has yelled out, all right, you got to go. When I say ready, set, go, you can go, right? And he's gone, ready, set, bula, which is hello for
3: oh,
2: right, as a trick.
3: Yes,
2: right?
3: Upset Andy. So stickler for, I bet people would have gone on bula.
2: One dad goes, right?
3: Yeah. And but then he have to say bula bula as a false start? Like you have to shoot the gun twice.
2: The guy was so keen on winning that he heads down and does the full lap of the pool.
3: He wouldn't have heard.
2: Ferociously by himself.
5: He would have thought he was out in front by so much.
3: No, I love it. Yeah, it's just like the 50 metres at the Olympics, like no breath. Just head down, one breath, full length.
2: To the end, turns around to see where he's at. There would be 150 people pissing themselves laughing.
3: Right.
2: His kids celebrating, think that they've got the win. And he did, to his credit, wasn't disqualified, came back and did the race again, but just slightly less enthusiastic. Anyway, so Bex lost the aura ring. She's yelled out, I've lost my ring.
3: Right.
2: Everyone's thinking it's the wedding ring.
3: Yeah. Or any, when someone yells that out, engagement, that's a big deal.
2: So the number of strains there, bit of panic sets in, we've got to help. It then filters through. So the guy on the microphone calls everybody from the resort that's got their bathers on as another great attendant Fijian guy runs up with all the goggles from the snorkeling section, right?
5: Yep.
2: Hands them all out. Everyone lands out, and suddenly it becomes an emu bob.
3: Oh, no.
2: For Beck's aura ring. Well,
5: no. Well, they think it's an engagement ring.
3: Oh, no. Because on the scale of rings, the only thing less valuable, really, with no offense to aura, is like a baby a burger ring.
2: Yeah.
3: It's like, it's basically a novelty ring.
2: So I'm going, oh, okay. I said, is it the wedding? She goes, no, it's my aura ring.
3: Like, you have to tell. Like, you have to, you have to be like, get your engagement ring off right now.
2: No.
3: Give it, and like, put it in your bathers. Like,
5: because people might
3: me.
5: Just bob straight over the aura ring because it doesn't look anything like.
3: No, oh, I found a piece of jewelry. I found a washer. I found a washer from the filter system.
2: So I say to Beck, you've got it. You sure you're wearing it? She goes, yes, yes, yes. It's gone. And I'm like, we've got to call this off. She goes, no, I really want it. It's going to look like I gave you a plastic gold ring. I don't care. I want it, right? So the whole, we've got, I would say,
3: mate,
2: 45.
3: I've got a spare one that I, of course I own one of these. Like, I haven't worn it for 5 years. Does she want mine?
2: We've got 40, I'll probably say 45 people participating in the ring bob. Oh, right. Triumphantly, my nephew Fred finds it.
3: Great. Right. He would have been on it. Was he in on the fact that we're looking for a plastic ring?
2: No, he's just, so he gets it. He's the, everyone rejoiced. It was like the kid that invented the taco flat. Yeah, like everyone yes. Throwing up in a much safer environment because he's in the water.
3: Yeah, and you could really go for some height.
2: Exactly.
3: Let's see if we can get him 3 meters in the air.
2: He then gets the ring back to Beck. She puts it on, exits very quickly. And basically, with a good bounce, Fred now is the only one that knows it wasn't the wedding.
3: No, so I was going to say, it's great that it's in the circle of trust.
2: Mm. But I was so, for Beck, for someone who gets embarrassed so quickly, it was confusing. It was a very confusing situation to me that she never likes the attention. She gets embarrassed quickly. For her to persist with 45 people searching for an aura ring, to me, is a confusing. Not enough to call off the wedding, but I don't sit there and go,
3: whoa, looking for loopholes.
2: No, but I just, you know, you think you know someone.
3: Oh, don't tell me you're backing out. Like this.
0: 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And for more of the boys, search Hamish and Andy on Listener.
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16: Ahoy to me looping, Hamish.
17: Okay, I'll get back around to you. Why? Because okay. I'm always looping.
16: Ahoy to me double hand, Jack.
18: Okay.
17: Is this tennis shots?
16: Oh, you're in the wrong. I'm an off string.
18: Are we some kind of lasso?
16: Lasso or lasso? No.
17: Off string, looping, double hand.
16: I feel like you were into this back in the day, Ham.
17: Oh. Is it some kind of motorbike trick?
18: Like a cool, like on a Harley?
16: Yo-yoing.
17: Oh, yo-yoing.
16: The different styles of yo-yoing.
17: Yeah, looping at a moment.
16: Is not catching it again. It just comes back around and flips back out. Double hand involves two yo-yos, one in each hand, and off string. probably the rarest style of yo-yoing, where the string is not attached to the yo-yo.
1: How does it work?
17: That is rare. And there's no string or yo-yo. Often referred to as mime yo-yoing.
16: Well, I think it involves disconnecting the yo-yo from the string as so it enters into free-fall spinning and then catching it with the string.
2: Wow.
17: Far out. It's
2: true. Amazing.
16: So you flick it up.
17: Yeah, but maybe you have to hold the string tight and it kind of lands back on the string.
16: Then it spins back up. Yeah.
17: Wow.
16: Mm. Wow. Ahoy also to Oscar, who's in Switzerland, and he has used the very easy-to-use system, hamishandy.com. Tell us what he's been up to.
3: Ahoy, Hamish, Andy, and Jack. Yeah, sorry, that one almost got away from me. I'm currently travelling through Switzerland with my fiancé. I know, must be nice. And I thought you'd like to know a fun little fact I found out. Toblerone has decided to move most of its manufacturing to Slovakia, so they can no longer call their chocolate Swiss-made. Looks like the Swiss couldn't even handle the sharp corners of a Toblerone. Have a good day, boys.
17: And good luck to the Slovaks. May they be up to the challenge.
16: Yeah, happy to take on the risk.
17: So do they have to put the thing now in Toblerones that like Apple products have, where it's like, you know, designed in California, made in China?
16: I think that's exactly what they're doing.
17: Yeah. Conceived in Switzerland.
16: Yeah, inspired by Switzerland.
17: Yeah, heavily inspired.
16: Okay. Jack, thank you, Oscar.
17: You'd be happy. The pressure continues to mount on your nemesis.
2: They can make as many Toblerones as they want. I just wouldn't choose it as a chocolate that I would eat.
16: Okay.
17: Gents, this morning at short notice, I said, "Hey," because I heard something this morning, and I was like, "God, I've got to tell the guys about this." And then I thought, would it be fun to? It's a fact, right? It's just a good fact. It's one of those, it's not like quite one of these, but it's sort of in the region of like, you know, I was today years old when I found out, blah, blah, blah. Yeah. But it's this thing, I was like, oh yeah, fair enough. That's an interesting fact. I don't think I knew that. And I was like, would everyone be interested in bringing one fact to the show today? And we have a fact shootout. Mm. Like a duel, like a Wild West duel.
16: There are very specific rules you sent through to Hamish and to Jack and I, Ham. You said
17: no Googling.
16: Bring a fact, has to can't just, Google.
2: Can't Google your fact.
17: You can't seek a fact out. It kind of has to come to you.
16: Yeah.
17: You can't say, hey, has anyone got any good facts? Because it just has to be
16: in
17: there. Because I think that just makes it too easy.
16: Your go-to. Yeah, your go-to. Did one come to mind straight away for you, Jack?
2: I've got one that I hope I'm not misremembering, but I remember the gist of it is good and you'll go, oh, that's a good fact.
16: Is it a fact?
2: Well, there's some things around, like the minor details I might be remembering wrong.
16: Can we end this to the game then, Haim, that straight after our fact, Radio Mike out there Googles it just to fact check
2: that's
16: it and then gives it. It's a fair play because obviously...
17: No, I'm worried mine. I'm pretty sure mine's true. I'm pretty sure
16: otherwise,
17: mine's true.
16: The whole point of being wowed by a fact is in fact the fact it is a fact.
17: Yes, you're right.
2: Well, I think the thumbs up from Mike should be true enough.
16: Okay.
17: Well, we'll get him to come in. We'll get him to come in and kind of give us the report. What we can do, what about this? We each do the fact. Well, okay, we're adding a few too many layers on here too, but I also wanted to do a thing because in the Wild West when there was a duel, a shootout, it was a one-on-one situation. It was quite clear who the winner was. Now, in a three-way, we've each got one bullet, but there's always going to be three shots fired.
16: Mm-hmm.
17: But only, you know, two people might shoot the same guy. So there could be one man left standing.
16: Okay. Yes.
2: And are we shooting a fact we don't like?
17: Yeah. Well, basically the last man standing is the winner.
16: The winner or are we shooting the fact we don't like?
17: Obviously shooting a fact we don't like, but okay. If you don't get shot, you will be the winner.
16: Okay, so we could have two winners.
17: Yeah, that is true. Let's just assume that the two worst facts are getting shot. And that the winner remains standing in this triangular shootout. So because the sound effect I built is three gunshots, two bodies hitting the floor. So
16: okay.
17: And then I think at the end of it, we hear the facts.
16: Yep.
17: And then we say who we think the best fact is.
16: All right, let's get into this.
2: Okay.
16: Who wants to go first?
17: I'll go first since I've started this thing. Be honest with me. Did you guys know that a T-shirt is called a T-shirt because of the shape of it?
2: Yes, like 100%, yes.
17: Did you really know that?
2: Yeah.
17: I feel like you just say that. I think you heard Jack be so confident, and Andy, you were like, I can absolutely jump on board this because I know that means Haynes getting shot.
2: I don't even ever remember being told it as a fact as much as it's just like something you know.
17: There's such a thing as a gracious winner, okay? You don't have to do this dance. I didn't know. We don't have to rub it in. I thought that was fascinating. I'd never thought about that.
16: I can't believe this whole thing can derive from that fact.
17: I think there'll be a lot of people out there who are now playing your game, Andy, of pretending they knew that, but secretly they're wowed. Secretly they're wowed.
16: I
17: can't wait to pretend I knew this.
16: Mine's insect based.
17: Knew it. I never even considered a time in my life where I didn't know it.
16: The sound a mosquito makes is its wings flapping.
17: I assumed that.
2: And yeah, I would say. I
17: would have assumed
16: and
17: that.
16: And they flap 800 times a second.
17: Well, I didn't know the stat, but I would assume that that's the noise because they only make the noise when they're moving. They didn't think it was them screaming.
16: Playing a little oboe.
17: They didn't know they could fly.
2: Yeah, we definitely assumed part one of the fact, and part two of the fact feels Googled.
16: No. I didn't Google it, but you remembered
17: 800. No way you remembered 800.
16: Amazing fact.
2: Where'd you hear it?
17: You Googled the shit out of that.
16: I heard it from Haiti, Westcott. Who is a writer on the animation.
17: You heard it where?
16: Katie Westcott is a writer on the animation.
17: Yeah.
16: She's the one that told
17: me. She told you 800 times before. In conversation.
16: It's in conversation.
17: Oh.
16: Jack.
2: I don't know. When do we shoot?
17: Can I buy extra bullets?
16: Okay. God, I really thought mine was going to be good.
2: I think mine is good.
16: Oh, you're no chance.
17: Would you like to get a fresh audience in here? Because we are heavily incentivized.

0: I'll try and watch the movie as we do.
1: I'll just copy off Andy's answers.
2: The guy came from England. He wanted to build a supermarket in Australia. And he said, I'm just going to call it Woolworths. But he had nothing to do with the existing Woolworths. He just named that because it was named that in England. And he thought, oh, who's going to know?
0: What? It's true, Mike's saying, but also, who cares?
2: Isn't that interesting?
1: No, he just stole the name.
0: He stole a name.
2: Yeah, and but now it's the Woolworths we know so well.
1: But he stole
2: and,
1: it.
2: And he stole the name. From a Woolworths. So even
3: why
2: even
3: did
2: now,
3: you say that, by the way? Woolworths' name was stolen for the guy. Like that type.
1: But it was stolen from this shop that already existed and did a similar thing.
2: Called Woolworths. So now, if you went...
1: You can't steal a name from a shop that has a different name than you stole. So, yes, we know he stole Woolworths from a shop called Woolworths. Can't go, I stole Woolworths from a shop called McRobertson's.
2: So
1: why
2: did
1: you steal McRobertson's?
2: If you went to the UK or the US and you saw a Woolworths, you would... Right, probably wrongly, but think. You would think.
1: The music's run out. That's how long Jack's fact was.
2: Oh, that must be where it originated, and that's where we got our Woolworths.
3: Okay, so we're shitting one person.
2: Oh, no. I had to go last.
1: Might I recommend we all get shot here?
3: Yeah. Well.
1: Yeah, two fell at the same time. I mean, if you had to pick a good fact. I think, Ando, I think it's okay for you to say that you didn't know about mine and you just wish you, you just wish you did.
3: It just can't be Jack's. And it can't be yours.
1: Can't be yours.
3: Oh, it has to be mine.
2: I think it's mine. My fact delivered better than what I did. Because I was trying to pull it from memory.
3: Mike, do you have a winner?
2: Andy!
3: Yeah, smart Mike. Thank you.
1: Oh, Jack, get another bullet for Mike.
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3: Seems like we're still in a negotiation with Liam, who, for people to bring people up to speed, his partner, Angie, wrote in saying he's got an amazing special skill. He can take off all his clothes to naked, including shoes, socks, obviously underwear, pants, shirt, in 2.5 seconds. And it's just remarkable. He literally will walk around the corner. By the time I'm following him around the corner, he'll be completely nude.
4: It's a special skill that's captured the the absolute attention of the nation. When we when it first came in, we were like, oh, my God, incredible. Then it went quiet. And Angie came back and said, no, he can do it.
3: Yeah. Last thing that we talked about was a bit of body confidence stuff. We offered him a personal trainer for however many weeks he chooses.
4: Yep.
3: Also, we suggested that not all of us had to be there to see it.
4: And also, too, we were like, are we looking at the wrong thing here? Like, we don't want him to change his body shape. Can we help him just love himself, whatever? We don't love him for the shape of him. We love him for who he is and the skill he has.
3: And we didn't have to video it. It was just, need someone to witness it.
4: We just need to see it happen.
3: And he could wear Speedos under undies.
4: Yes.
3: And hence he doesn't have to be completely nude.
4: Yeah. And then I think from memory where I am, naturally I would be a bit worried about that because I think it would add a layer of difficulty for him to be able to grab your undies, but not your Speedos.
3: Yes. Depends how tight, I suppose.
4: Well, we say this now with a bit of experience, don't we?
3: Because we do.
4: Throughout the week, as we're talking about this.
3: Well, the latest actually...
4: we did get an email. Sorry, just to back it up a sec. A couple of days ago, we get an email from Angie going, he is still keen. Because we just keep going, look, maybe we're not trying to force this guy to get naked. Like, he doesn't want to do it. Our imaginations will forever enjoy wondering how he does it in 2.5 seconds. But Angie keeps coming back to us and going, he's not dead.
3: Yeah.
4: Here's the latest update. I think he's away for a little while. Mm-hmm. He is keen, apparently. Happy to do it in a room with an eyewitness. But he, according to Angie, his wish is for it to be just Andy.
3: Great choice.
4: Yeah. Not me, not Jack. So big Andy fan.
3: Well, maybe just a level of comfort.
4: Yeah.
3: Yeah.
4: I don't know where this comes from.
3: Neither do I.
4: Like, if he's got you tattooed on his ass or something, and this is the slow play, and he's like, how do I get their attention? Like, wouldn't that be amazing?
3: Well, we don't know where that's going to land, but look, we're open to that. We also are wondering, how hard is this?
4: Well, then, as with this email was flying around the three of us during the week, we're going, okay, progress is afoot again. It came up, somewhere along the line came up, like, we should actually have a go. We've talked about this a lot. We've got to set the benchmark. We all had a go in our own homes with clothes of our own choosing, which I don't know about you guys, but as I was going through my wardrobe going, well, I'm not wearing that jumper, like, far too tight.
5: Oh, really?
3: I didn't do that.
5: I went through the clothes that I had on.
4: Done, because my outfit, you wouldn't... It'd raise an eye as I was walking down the street because I've got the Royal Tenenbaums Adidas tracksuit.
3: Yes.
4: Not the top because I didn't want a zip involved, but certainly the shiny pants. Yeah. I'm like, those things are coming off like Teflon.
3: Yeah.
4: Pretty loose shoes. Tight socks, like regular fit athletic socks.
3: Yep.
4: Regular undies, regular t-shirt and jumper.
3: We all thought we'd have a go at it. Should we start with you, Jack?
5: Yeah.
3: Give us the environment.
4: Set the scene.
3: And was it Bianca that was...
5: No, this is me on my own.
4: All right. Me with Mrs. Caldwell, who lives next door. I didn't tell her what I was about to do, but she's good with a watch.
5: And I think I explain in it what I'm wearing and taking off.
3: So how did you know your time?
5: Well, I thought we could go look at the log of the recording. I say go and stop.
3: Okay.
5: So I actually don't know my time. Maybe I'll time along.
4: Was there no chance Bianca would come home? What a dream. Like, look through the bedroom window and see Jack timing. Busy day again, mate? Yeah. Well, most of the grind.
5: I have to do this. Yeah. You can check my emails.
3: Okay.
5: All right, I'll time, as I say, go and stop in this audio because I'm not sure my exact time.
3: Okay.
6: All right, I'm starting with... jacket, jeans, shoes, but laces undone.
3: Yep.
6: Getting undressed in 3, 2, 1. I should have taken the socks off. No. Jacket sleeve got caught on the watch. Done.
5: 13 and a half seconds.
4: 13.5. Okay. Well done.
3: Well done, Jacko.
4: Well done. Did I hear the belt dangling around too?
5: Belt's
3: hard.
4: So you had to undo the belt.
5: I had to undo the belt.
4: You just put so many layers in there.
5: Yeah, and having to watch on and the jacket sleeve got caught on the jacket. It was coming off. I could do a better time than that.
3: I think so.
4: Yep. Yeah. So take your undies off at the same time as the pants?
5: Yes.
3: Yeah. Okay. We all did that, I reckon.
5: Yeah.
3: Shall I go next?
4: Well, that's actually one of the areas that I could improve on.
3: Okay.
4: Anyway.
3: Shall I go next?
4: Yep.
3: Set the scene. Beck and I were staying in a hotel last night, and Beck wasn't happy with the room, so we'd put in a complaint, and we were waiting to see whether we were changing rooms, and I thought that was a good time to knock off this. So you hear a grumpy Beck where I ask her to do something. I used the same tactic as Liam where he said he falls back on the bed or an object to try and...
4: Oh, I forgot about
3: yeah,
4: that.
3: Yeah, to try and...
4: Did you do your standing?
5: I was falling back on the bed.
3: Yeah. You'll see Beck's disgust that I do fling myself nude back on a bed that we're changing the room and apologise for that.
4: Oh, she's angry at the bed.
3: She's angry at everything, really, okay. But you'll hear... that's the tone. Beck's normally a very fun-loving person, but
4: sure.
3: I didn't...
4: Sure. Hey, man, it's not Instagram. You show us everything.
3: I was wearing shoes, socks, tracksuit pants.
4: Yep.
3: T-shirt, jumper, hat.
4: Hat.
5: Oh, that's added difficulty. Okay, here we go.
1: Beck, can you help me with something?
2: Yeah.
1: Can you get your phone out? This is your stopwatch. And I need you to time me so I can take off all my clothes.
2: Now? Why are you doing this now?
1: We need to do it for tomorrow. Just how you say ready, set, go.
2: Are you really doing this now?
1: Yes.
2: For God's sakes.
1: And then when I'm completely naked, you hit stop, okay?
2: On your marks, get set, go. If you're doing this now.
1: Stop.
4: Oh.
2: 8 minutes and 30 seconds.
1: 8 minutes? No,
2: eight seconds. 8.3
1: seconds.
2: Yeah, sorry.
1: Wow.
2: Very tired. And you're nude. Like, we've got someone coming here right now. Can you please address this? And look, could you not have waited like 10 more minutes to do this?
1: So what did you say? 8.3
2: seconds.
1: Yeah, first attempt, not too bad.
5: Well good, done, mate. Very good.
4: I love that before you enter it, you go, and a hat. And me and Jack were both like, whoa, a hat. How long does it take to take a hat off?
3: The hat just came off with the
4: 1, 2, 3, 4. About 4 seconds we're going to take my hat off then. well done.
3: Yes. So I did borrow a few cues from Liam with, I'm not sure whether you, well, you said you didn't use the bed.
4: No, I didn't. I went so freestyle, as you're about to hear.
3: I jumped up and while in midair, ripped pants and underpants off at the same time to land bare bottom and try and get it all off.
4: Unreal. Yeah. And I think, Jack, you're in the same boat as me. You're about to hear my attempt, but you look back on it and you go, I didn't actually think that through at all.
5: Yeah, there was areas to improve.
4: Like, I knew what I wanted to do. I wanted all my clothes off, but I didn't procedurally think it through. I just went freestyle. So that you're about to hear, that's what happened with me. Similar setup. This is in Manzo's bedroom last night. I was like, oh, whoops, I've nearly forgotten this. Same sort of thing, like, hey, just before you go to bed, got to do this thing. Again, that's not part of Zoe's nighttime routine. Do I say this now or will it become apparent? No, I think I say this now because I haven't listened back to the audio. I think Marshy sort of, you know, edited it if necessary and put it in. But it wasn't. I did explain to Zoe what we were doing, like we're seeing this guy says this. I don't think she was 100% listening because you'll hear it's quite a surprise to her that it ends in nudity.
3: All right, great.
1: Okay, Hamish fully clothed attempt, take one, witness Zoe Foster Blake.
2: Here I am, witnessing.
1: Do you agree I'm fully clothed?
2: You're fully clothed. Hoodie, T-shirt, tracksuit pants, socks and shoes.
1: Ready, set.
2: Go. It's like a chicken penis.
1: It didn't go any faster. It wasn't in the face.
7: Okay, what did we get?
4: 7.95.
7: Just call it 8.
4: Fully nude.
7: Call it 8 with a dick in your face.
4: No. Again, it's not in the face. And there's not laughing because of the SP laughing, if anything, through excitement. Joy. Treat. Christmas. The laugh of a Christmas morning. Oh, Merry Christmas.
7: A lot of things in my face that I didn't ask for.
4: Again, it wasn't in the face. It was just in the room. But with ESP, it can be difficult to control.
3: There's a lot of penis in my face that I didn't ask for.
4: Now, obviously, I didn't leap back on the bed, but you can tell from that description. Again, it wasn't in the vicinity, but obviously I flailed more than I remember flailing. She was like,
3: whoa, okay.
4: No one's confusing this with the mating dance of the song of the bird of paradise.
3: 7.95.
4: That's the stat we need to take out of it. And that's when I came out of it. I was just like, hang on. Is this possible? But I know.
3: I think it...
4: No one... Well, let's be realistic. Even 7.95, it's over 3 times longer than is being claimed. It's like if someone ran the 100 metres at the Olympics in 30 seconds, no one's going, ooh. Pretty good.
3: But it makes me feel... If they ran it in 30 seconds, the first time they've ever gone for a run.
5: Now that is fast.
4: They just got twice as fast each time. Soon they're at the speed of light.
3: It's the first time you ever tried it.
4: I know, I wanted to go again straight away.
3: Yeah, but it's so... Just,
4: we've had enough, mate.
3: It's remarkable. Well, I still want to see it. It's remarkable, but it seems attainable. I think that's what we were trying to achieve with this... us having a go, is it even possible? Yeah, or is this guy having us on?
4: And because it's Angie, it's his girlfriend constantly going, no, he can do it. We're like, look, where is he? And is this just, is it, I believe so much more now, especially having gone through, I think the thing that surprised me was the socks came off well.
3: Yeah.
4: But I know I could get them off faster. And I didn't take my undies and off at the same time as the tracksuit pants. I don't know why. Okay. I think I was actually just thinking about how I normally get undressed.
3: Yes.
4: And speeding up that process.
3: If I had my time again, I'd change my shoes. My shoes were a bit tighter.
4: Were really easy to get off. I think that's where I got my time.
3: Yeah. You, Jack? Yeah.
5: I actually will have another go tonight, whether we record it or not.
4: I'm going to say to Zoe we have to do it every night for the rest of the year till we get better, just to keep giving her a treat.
3: Well, let's hope by the end of the year we can tie up this loosely end with Liam.
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4: Yep.
3: I'll announce that now.
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4: Hang on. 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
4: Yep.
3: And that obviously includes the welcome drinks.
4: And that's 2 hours of drinking in that.
3: Yep.
4: Yep.
3: And then the next day we have, as we discussed, biscuits for an hour. Followed by the 10 a.m.
4: session. 1 hour of tea, coffee and biscuits. So there's a huge value there. Morning session. Then there's the network. Then there's a savoury meal, morning tea, back in for the second session.
3: Yep.
4: Then there's lunch where you'll be able to buy food from a food truck that will only invoice food that seems like office items.
3: Yeah. So dim sim will be renamed stapler or something like that.
4: Six pack of pens or something. And then back in for the afternoon session, which at this stage looks like it's absolutely greenlit to go ahead. That is a 3 hour session.
3: Yeah.
4: Organisers do reserve the right on the day, depending on mood, to make a on the run call to see if that's unstructured networking.
3: Yes.
4: At this stage, it looks like that afternoon session is looking absolutely bang on, AAA greenlit.
3: Yeah. So get your colleagues, or just go with your wife or your partner. Obviously, it's a conference for all.
4: But they would need to have a business reason for attending. So of course, when you go to the tickets, you do have to tell us what your job is, what field you're in, what area you would like to learn more in. And so we can, because at the conference, we'll be hitting every single person's profession that is in attendance. That's why it's a tax deduction, because we have specifically addressed your career and your professional goals.
3: Yep. Conference for all.
4: So you will need to be able to fill out that. And then I'm keen, and I think, Andy, you've got an update for this now. I'm keen for on the form where you fill out to get your tickets as well to put down your biscuit preference.
3: Yes.
4: And your estimated quantity of biscuits. You think you could ingest in that 1 hour biscuit window, because we're being charged $5 a head for biscuits, and my maths puts that at about one full assorted pack of high quality biscuits per person.
3: You guys asked me to follow up on this with Sally from Royal Pines during the week. I have done that. We won't listen to the call as full, because I think there's discussion points throughout with regards to this biscuit situation. And I talked about a number of things with Sally. I talked about staging, whether it has a ramp or stairs, because I think you had planned to wear robotic boots at some point. You said the ramp was extra.
4: What?
3: Yeah, I said, look, I think you should be able to walk upstairs in them, can you?
4: I can, easily. I just swivel my foot 90 degrees to the right, puts it in lock mode, walk up the stairs and just very simply swivel my foot again, reactivates them, and I can walk across the stage.
3: How easy. Yeah, that sounds easy. I also said if the third session wasn't to go ahead, obviously very unlikely, how close was the golf course? You said 1 minute. Ooh, it's 1 minute walk from
4: 40 seconds. 40 seconds for me.
3: So we covered all that off, and then we got to biscuits. Because I didn't want to come in hard. We knew this was going to be a tough negotiation. So this is how where the conversation turned to biscuit chat with Sally from the Four Ponds. And then we've got, is it the Royal Benalla Foyer?
5: The Royal Benalla Foyer, yep.
3: That's for the welcome tea and coffee.
5: Arrival tea and coffee and biscuits.
3: Biscuits, yes. Mm. Let's talk quickly about the biscuits.
5: Very important to any conference.
3: Yes, it is. What kind of biscuits do you have in mind?
5: Ginger and macadamia is what I'm thinking. Our beautiful kitchen makes lovely giant ginger and macadamia biscuits.
3: So it's a homemade biscuit.
5: Beautiful. We've got a wonderful pastry chef, yes.
3: Oh.
6: Okay, wow. Mm.
4: I don't not like it, Andrew.
6: Yeah. No, I love it.
3: That's
4: I suppose my mouth had been getting ready for a Kingston.
6: And, so and we've asked everyone to put their preference in, so it's a bit weird if you choose like Tim Tam or something and then...
3: That's true. We can either adjust the form or...
6: I look...
4: Okay, no offence to ginger macadamia, but that ain't everyone's favourite biscuit.
3: Aim, I thought the same thing. Hence, the conversation continued.
7: Ah.
3: What, how many is he planning on making?
5: At least 300.
4: One each.
7: So you're thinking one biscuit per person.
5: I can do more if you would like.
7: Hamish is concerned that people might need more biscuits.
5: They're giant.
7: What would you describe it? Like a CD, like an old compact disc size biscuit or a bit smaller than that?
5: A bit smaller than that, but quite thick. I'll send you photos.
7: Okay, great.
4: The word you're looking for here is cookie. Yeah. I don't know why. I don't know why no one thought of that word. Yeah. They sound like cookies.
3: She did send through a photo for me, alongside a golf ball for relevant.
4: She is close to the course.
3: Yeah, just for perspective, I've sent that through to you both now, just so you can have a quick look.
4: Okay. Yep, that's a homemade cookie.
6: I will say, it looks really yum.
4: It does look yum. I'm going to need more flavours than that.
3: Okay, I thought you'd say that, Ham, so then. So this is when I pressed her on the types of biscuits.
5: I'll send you photos.
7: Okay, great. And is it ginger and macadamia is the only style, or would there be other?
5: There's definitely others. I mean, the Cruffins are very popular.
7: What's that? Which one?
5: The Cruffins are very popular. Cruffins? By large.
7: What's in one of those?
5: Hazelnut.
7: Hazelnut. Okay.
5: Oh, I feel like we've got some decisions. I can send you the compendium and we can select.
7: Please. And can you get a mix or is it, is yes. If we choose, we can get a mix. Great.
5: Definitely.
3: Is not send me.
4: You don't have the compendium. I'm actually still looking at the photo here, Ando, of the golf ball and the cookie. That's two left hands in the photo. So she's gone and got a friend.
6: Yeah, I guess someone needs to hold the camera as well.
4: She's gone and got a friend.
6: I suppose someone had to hold the camera.
4: Mm-hmm. So they're putting... I appreciate the work, the effort the Royal Pines Resort's going to for this. Yes. So they're not mucking around. Two people have been pulled off their jobs this morning to go and hold a biscuit and a golf ball.
6: And it feels like they've been considerate of putting the resort in the background.
4: Yeah, Jack, am I not the only one there that sees the manicured lawns there and the sweeping clubhouse and goes, for the first time ever... I worry about that third session. But that's not what we're here to discuss.
7: So no.
4: What is actually turning into, and again, it's not a bad thing. It's just not what I had envisaged. Objectively speaking, people would rank a homemade cookie and Cruffins as a more gourmet product than an Arnott's assorted biscuit.
7: Mm-hmm.
4: I don't know why I'm so attached to the biscuits. I think it's because I was enjoying seeing how many I could eat and... I think other attendees might.
3: We can't have him so full that he can't.
6: No, but I sort of agree with Hayne where it started to feel like an unlimited situation where it was almost the gauntlet was laid down of how many you can eat.
4: Yeah. Yeah.
3: But do we want people vomiting or like feeling uneasy?
4: No, still.
3: We need them to concentrate.
6: Use common sense.
4: They'll use common sense, but it's just a very I think one of the things I was excited about offering our delegates was at other conferences, you're encouraged to be modest with your biscuit taking because there's like a limited amount per people. We already heard it's very normal to have one biscuit per person. And I just liked the idea that our conference was we encourage
3: not a worry.
4: Complete free-for-all. Feel like, do you want 10 Tim Tams? Eat them.
3: Yeah.
4: We've got the stock. Mm-hmm. Go for it.
3: Well, if it's about the amount specifically, this is where I pushed her on that front.
7: We can get a mix. Great.
5: Definitely.
7: And then what capacity do you think of is say, if can he punch out 1,000 of these things, or is it what's the capacity of the kitchen?
5: Well, one of our conferences is 1,300 people.
7: Okay. And you normally go off one biscuit per person?
5: Yeah, rival tea and coffee, because normally they have had breakfast, and then they go straight to a rival tea and coffee and the biscuit, and then it's morning tea after that.
3: We've got morning tea coming up after that.
6: That's true.
4: That is true.
3: She can make 1,300. So that would be... Four
6: per person.
3: That's four plus large cookies per person.
6: That's good, Home.
4: That's about right. Okay, if we can do 1,300,
3: I'll get the compendium for next week.
4: If we can get that kind of staggering amount of cookies. Because, again, it's like when you go to Subway. Imagine you went to Subway, right? Mm. And you're so excited to get the cookie. And they went, you know what? Well, like, they spun the perspex around and went, just have as many as you want. You're like, whoa. Wow. Okay. Yeah, now, you're probably only going to have three or four. But just for that moment of not feeling squashed by the rules of, like, you know, one, just one.
7: Yeah.
4: It just gets people so fired up, I think, to come in off that abundance of cookies. I'm making a huge call here, and I hope I'm not doing the wrong thing. Mm-hmm. What do you think, Jack? I think the prospect of homemade biscuits.
6: Yep. I think we drop the drop-down menu. No one chooses their favorite biscuit anymore, but we have an assorted mix of homemade with at least four per person. Some people are going to eat less, which some people eat more. That feels very generous.
4: Doesn't it? And I think we want at least, let's say, four flavors, so you can have one of each.
3: Yep. Mm-hmm. Well, I'll bring up the different flavors. Mm-hmm. I think that clears up what we're offering everybody at ConCon. Of course, the world's best tax deductible
4: Could we put on the drop down menu an indication, because you, by the time people were going to buy these, right, when you go to buy tickets, you'll know now the thought we've put into the biscuits versus cookies situation. Mm. Could we take a small poll as people are buying the tickets as to go, are you excited about the recent direction the biscuit situation has taken?
3: Yeah.
4: Yes or no? And and then we'll get an idea if people are saying no to that, we can easily pivot back to just dropping $1,000 on commercially available biscuits and having far more than anyone could possibly eat.
3: Perfect. Tickets go on sale tonight, hamishandy.com, $189 per person. And, we've got to stress, you've got to get your own way there. That's just for the conference.
4: Flights, accommodation, at the conference. But then you look at all of that and you go, imagine.
3: Flights, accommodation.
6: Yeah, that made it sound like that was all included in $180.
4: Flights, accommodation not included, but are fun things to pay for and then present your accountant with the receipts.
3: Yes.
4: And imagine, you know, your accountant going, whoa, look at all these deductions. Mamma mia, finally, you give me something I can deduct.
3: Yes.
4: Again, get your own advice, read the deductibility. From where we sit, it looks 100 legit.
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2: Guys, we spoke about this a few weeks ago, and I just wanted to revisit it, if you wouldn't mind, Jess.
3: I do like revisiting. If we've left the box open,
2: yep,
3: let's dive back in. What is it? Because you've just given the Shy... You got to bring everyone behind the curtain.
2: No.
3: Just before you went on air, you said to Shy Guy, all good? What's he got to do with anything?
2: No, I just said, all set, all right, cool, because we're having a conversation. I just,
3: you never
2: it was
3: check
2: more
3: with...
2: of a, it was more of a reset than anything.
3: No, you never check with him.
2: Okay, let me just play this bit.
3: Okay.
2: And we'll get into it. Cardboard bed bases. They are transformative. One's in the spare room, one's in our main master bedroom. And can I be honest? I'm a little bit worried about your husband's back. You actually should be on there.
3: You want him to sleep on cardboard? You reckon that's better than our hardwood timber floor?
2: Because every time he has to get off the floor, he's like twisting his back incorrectly. I'd say you give it a go. You poo-pooed it pretty hard, and actually you still are poo-pooed it. But I think you give it a go.
3: Oh, I'm watching the woman drag it out of the box.
2: How good is that? That, by the way, there was actually a woman in here demonstrating it. We were on the internet watching the ad. Look, we're on the World Wide Web watching it. Can I be honest? Since that conversation, I have been getting into my own bed, and also sometimes the spare bed.
3: Don't think about me when you're in bed.
2: Oh well, I'm also nude. Think about only when I'm nude.
3: I know these pants are great today. You've commented on them 3 times.
2: Unbelievable. Mama wearing silk. She's got the cash. Which
3: it really accentuated.
2: Speaking
3: the
2: of got the cash, it did really concern me because I've been sleeping on the spare bed and my own in the master just to make sure that the cardboard bed bases are okay. Because you said you would prefer to be on the floor than actually on a cardboard
3: supportive cardboard base. Cartons. Why do you want me to sleep on egg cartons?
2: They're not egg cartons, mate.
3: I've seen the ad.
2: It is a strong, awesome bed base. Look, let's just have another look at it.
3: I've got a bed base on order, Rowan. That's just normal standard. To make a quality bed frame, it takes time. I literally said at the top of this, I don't mind revisiting if we left the box open. This case was closed.
2: From Yonah. Mate, I'm just saying, like, these are so good. They're cheap, they're strong, and they raise you off the floor. I'm worried about... To be honest, you spending $3,000 on a painting and you still want to sleep on the floor. Like, your priorities are off.
3: Listen, why are we revisiting this? There is nothing new to add to this conversation. Why have you got it up again?
4: Have been in touch.
3: The brand. Have they heard me?
2: Producer Bab, bring in.
4: Bring it in.
2: Bring it in.
4: Bring it in. I got to get the dogs.
2: We've got you.
3: First caller gets an egg cart.
2: No, they don't. We have got you. Look at this. Producer Babs bringing it. Careful of your knee, babe. We know it's hard.
3: I don't.
2: We brought you your own cardboard bed base as a housewarming. We thought, you know what? Jess needs a little bit of an interim and a fantastic. Because, look, when you're done with it, you can recycle it. It's sustainable.
3: Put it in the bin. Is that what you mean?
2: The best part you could do is. Angus is so obsessed with his bloody shed. You can pack it down, put it away for when someone else needs it. You'll have a bed base for them. Jess, I reckon, as the queen of leaning in, I reckon you give it a go.
3: I don't want that in my house.
2: Oh, mate, you won't ever want to turn back. I reckon you want to sell your bed base you've got coming, and you'll want to get some more art with that money.
3: I don't.
2: It is
3: want
2: just
3: nah, egg it's, cartons.
2: This is fantastic.
3: In my master bed, I'm getting a rug hand woven from a village in Morocco.
2: Yeah.
3: I got my art. I've got my nice sconces. This is
2: Look
3: not.
2: At
3: I
2: that.
3: Hate the
2: Look
3: accordion pool.
2: Well, it doesn't make a noise. It doesn't make
3: it looks like it does.
2: Tool free, so, you know, you don't have to set it up with any tools. I would say just give it a go. Like, let's just see what it looks like in your room. By the way, we made sure to get you the nice green one to match all your house.
3: Is it green cardboard?
2: Oh, hell yeah. I mean, that one's black, but you don't think it'd get you black.
3: Yeah, okay.
2: I reckon just give it a go. We'll just, you know, if you need, Rowie can help you set it up.
3: Then I've got to bloody put it back in the bottom.
2: Nah,
3: we just give it away.
2: Nah,
3: that's a great prize.
2: Nah, see, I reckon.
3: Contribution of the week.
2: Bruno.
4: Yeah, after Bruno, we'll have one for every caller.
2: So we're already doing it.
3: There
2: you go.
4: Absolutely.
2: Oh, nice. God love the people at Yonah.
3: Aaron has texted and said, at least it won't squeak.
2: Yeah, we know you're getting down on it.
3: Yeah, with the 2.5-year-old jumping on it.
2: Yeah, and you know what? When she weaves through the bed again, it won't ruin the base.
3: Hang on a minute, Rowan. No, you bring up a great point here.
2: Yeah.
3: Liquid on cardboard, it'll crumple.
4: Well, it's got to go through the mattress and the protector and everything else.
2: And obviously, you have one of those $35,000 mattresses that has all the different levels and layers through it, don't you think? Isn't that what you got?
3: Then it'll be compromised.
2: No, it's perfect. Oh, I can't wait to see it in your beautiful hangar, the terracotta.
3: I cannot believe you got this for me.
2: It's just because we love you and we want you to look after your back, because obviously it's really supportive.
3: My mother raised me to say thank you when I'm given a gift.
2: Well,
3: this just feels.
2: Jessica, you need to say thank you like you mean it, or I'm writing her a letter.
3: Thanks.
2: No.
3: Yonna.
2: No.
3: Thanks, Rowan. Thanks, Babs. Thanks, Jagger. Anyway, I'll give it away next week. Stay tuned.
2: No, we've got other ones to give away. You've got to keep that in the house.
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2: Let's get the party started. See you at the bar, you was hardly talking. That's when I knew that your heart was scarring. Friends to lovers need a part to star in. Like, wait, babe.

0: Wake up with Jess and Rowan.
1: We're trying to work out, maybe, is it a generational divide? Is it just a psychology thing? Is it a personality trait? Mm. What is it for at least us? If the amount or the product gets a little too big,
2: yeah,
1: a little too bougie,
2: yep,
1: a little bit too important.
2: Yeah, yep.
1: We both have this desire to move to either a laptop or a desktop.
2: Yeah.
1: However, that was rugs for me.
2: Yeah.
1: Flights for you.
2: I can fly a quick, like, if it's a, I don't know, $300 return flight, I can probably just book on my phone. But if it's anything over that, I'm no good. I had a mate of mine, he's 7 weeks in Europe, jealous. He went to a travel agent, and I was like,
1: oh, old school.
2: I was like, what the hell, granddad?
1: That's laptop 2.0.
2: Yeah.
1: That's person to person.
2: Like, wow.
1: Sarah, little drive-by on the text line. I think that needing to move to the laptop to order anything sounds like an old person thing. I'm 35.
2: Okay, Sarah. Well,
1: I wouldn't say I'm particularly tech savvy. Maybe that's the issue. I don't trust myself.
2: Okay.
1: Someone has said, I did the Amazon Alexa purchase. Like, said, hey,
2: yeah,
1: Alexa, order this thing. Spent $500.
2: Yeah.
1: That's even a level of disconnect I don't care for. I need to see.
2: I don't know. I have a lot of it's gross to say. I have a lot of trust in Amazon, because if you get it wrong and you, like, completely butcher the product, you send it back and go, I didn't want it, and they give you a full refund.
1: Okay, just sidebar. Personal question here. I haven't received something. It's been weeks.
2: I'll call
1: them. Tell Jeff? What do I do?
2: Yeah, well, you send him a DM, I guess. But if
1: cream has ever appeared.
2: If you call them, bro, it's just got lost. There's so many packages.
1: I don't pick up the phone.
2: Well, just send him a little chat, and they'll refund you like that, and then it still may turn up.
1: Okay,
2: it's amazing.
1: I'll do that for my laptop, obviously.
2: Yeah.
1: Let's go to Casey, shall we?
2: We can go to Casey. Hey, Casey.
3: Hey guys, how are you?
1: Good, Casey. Can I just ask, how old are you?
3: I'm 36.
1: Oh, okay, well, so we're the same age, basically. Are you doing everything on your phone?
3: Pretty much. I haven't got time. I've got 3 kids, so phone's in hand all the time. It's just easier.
2: Yeah.
1: What's the biggest thing you've purchased on your phone?
3: So yesterday, actually, I purchased, it was like $8,500 for a cruise for the family and the drink packages for next year.
1: Eight and a half? And what was it, like one click? That's too dangerous on the phone. Now one click, there you go. It's all entered
3: pretty
1: in for
3: much.
1: You.
3: Yeah, it was quite scary because it didn't come off the app until about 30 minutes later. So I got the receipt and everything, but then no clearance off the app to say it was paid.
2: Oh,
3: so
2: I hate that.
3: It took a little bit
2: that.
3: Of panic.
1: Terrifying. Eight and a half. Just boom. There you go.
2: It is crazy to see that on the bank notification. It says $8,500.
3: Yeah.
2: Oh, thanks, guys. No worries. See you later.
1: I'm going to need a confirmation.
3: But not only that, the savings. You see the savings just depreciate and just plop. There you go. It's gone.
1: Yeah.
2: Because you're just living on your phone.
1: I feel like moving to the laptop gives you a beat to consider the purchase.
2: Yeah, but then
1: as
2: you're checking your bank account on the phone still.
1: True.
2: Hey, Millie.
4: Hello.
1: Millie, hey, I couldn't buy 2 rugs on my phone. What are you buying?
4: Horses.
2: Like sports betting?
4: No, like purchasing a horse, seeing the ad and going, yep, I'll buy that, and transferring the money.
2: I don't imagine that's cheap.
4: You're looking at $10,000?
1: $10,000 for a horse? And when you say ad, like a sponsored ad on Instagram, how I would see a pair of pants, are you getting horse ads?
4: Yeah, the algorithm knows me really well. It's either wine or horses.
2: It's got good algorithm.
1: Wine or horses.
2: Just don't combine them.
1: No, don't. 10 grand.
4: I think the wine is definitely why some of the horses have been purchased, though.
1: How many horses have you bought?
4: Like, how many do I have now?
2: Off your phone, I guess,
1: okay.
4: Off my phone. Oh, gosh. I'd say at least 6.
2: So 60 grand in horses.
4: Yeah, close, yeah.
2: Okay, someone is taking your phone off you for sure.
1: Yeah, she needs an extra layer of security. Move to the laptop.
2: You can buy a bigger horse, buy a float.

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5: Good morning, I'm Andrew Schell. New education data shows student achievement has declined significantly over the past two decades, with Tasmanian students more than 2.5 years behind 2006 results in maths. Local maths, reading and science levels were below average, while participation standards have also slipped. 40 motorists were caught speeding during targeted police operations across the state south yesterday morning. Officers detected 19 speeding drivers on the East Derwent Highway at Old Beach, 11 near Brighton School, and 10 on the Huon Highway at Kingston. Police say it's pretty concerning given there's been multiple deaths on Tassie roads in recent days. And briefly, the final vote on new gun law reforms will likely happen tomorrow, with Labor, the Greens and Independents set to move a string of reforms. Over to sport now, and the future ownership of the Hobart Hurricanes remains uncertain, with Cricket Tasmania stressing that no decisions have been made on potential private investment. The comments come after Cricket Australia gave the go-ahead for the sale of the Melbourne Renegades.
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19: Hey there, I'm Lauren Howard. A second child has sadly died overnight after a horror car rollover. It happened west of Melbourne yesterday, with police now investigating the moments leading up to the crash. The Reserve Bank knows Aussies are furious about inflation. RBA Deputy Governor Andrew Houser has appeared on the ABC, saying it's a major problem facing our economy.
20: Everywhere I go, I hear cost, cost, cost, inflation, inflation, inflation. And that's our responsibility. We have to put that right.
19: The next cash rate decision will be handed down in less than 3 weeks. Some good news out of the Nepal-Tibet flash flood disaster. Another Australian has been found safe. 35 are still missing. They're among the thousands of people who remain unaccounted for. And the maths and reading results of high school students have dropped to their lowest point on record. The latest scores from a major international test also show a slight improvement in science.
21: Every load of laundry is a fresh start. 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
19: The Kangaroos have asked Steel Sidebottom to help them find a coach after sacking Alistair Clarkson. The recently retired Magpies great has been named on a six-person selection panel. Essendon and Nick Martin's management are in talks to secure the 25-year-old as a bomber for life. And Lions young gun Logan Morris is interested in contract talks with the club once their finals campaign wraps up. He's out of contract at the end of the 2027 season.
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5: Today in Hobart, a top of 13 degrees with a medium chance of showers. Tomorrow, cloud clearing in 18. Then as for Friday, sunny with a top of 18 degrees. 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
30: 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Has anyone told the Bundesnut Reichentindest that?
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27: Rowan.
32: Hey, ladies, pull over. You might want to pull over because I'm talking like this now.
31: It's gonna be good, it's gonna be fine, it's gonna be alright. A little bit out of line.
27: This is Jess and Rowan.
31: This is gonna be good.
33: Welcome to Wednesday.
0: Wednesday. Good morning, Jess.
3: Good morning, Rowan. How do you do?
0: Oh, you look fantastic. I cannot believe I'm sitting here in front of glowing, energized, fantastic. You know what? You look so rested, and we're so happy that we could have helped you with your new bed base.
3: Didn't set it off.
0: No, of course you didn't. I would have bet every dollar that I've ever owned that you did not get set up.
3: Can I tell you why?
0: This is going to be a lie.
3: Back on you.
0: Oh, here we go. What?
3: Half a job very kindly did offer to help me to my car yesterday, EP Shy Guy. But I was like, it's not a two-man job. I got it. It's awkward, but I got it.
0: Yeah, my hands
3: But then to put it in the car, I had to get my car out of the way, make some space. Rowan did do that bit.
0: Yeah.
3: Could have offered to come to my house. You know I've got stairs now. I didn't trust myself to get that box up the stairs and not scratch the walls.
0: I forgot about the bed.
3: I've already scratched the wall trying to hang a painting. So now I'm scared in my own house. It's been less than 3 weeks.
0: Not?
3: No, I am. Less than 3 weeks, and I've already scratched the wall. My dog scratched the paint on the door.
0: Blame the kid.
3: I'm not. Lucia's actually created the least amount of mess.
0: Blame the kid.
3: I didn't want to bring the box up, and by the time my husband got home, and it's the witching hour, the box stayed on level one.
0: Now, look.
3: So that's on you for not
0: level
3: following.
0: Level one.
3: The ground floor.
6: Of the skyscraper of Jess's house.
0: Just send it out the elevator. What did we say?
3: My husband and I keep getting confused now because we have an attic, and that's what we used to call upstairs.
0: That's where they keep
3: but
0: the
3: now upstairs is upstairs, so now I don't know if he's talking about our bedroom or the attic. So if you had been a better pal.
0: I can't just invite myself over to a brand new house that I haven't been in yet. I must be invited. That's how it works. I would never just.
3: If you're giving me something that requires assembly, you could have said, "Do you need help setting this up?" I understand. I just pull it out of the box.
0: I think I did. I think I did on air. I said, "Hey, if you want me to come and do it, I'll do it." Angus and I can do it.
3: I was in such a rage yesterday when you presented me the bed frame made of egg cartons. I didn't hear that very kind offer.
0: Wow.
3: So no, it's still in the box.
0: Just everyone knows they're not egg cartons. They're in a hexagon shape as to be super strong. That is the strongest of the shapes. Triangles.
3: It's hideous. And it's funny, when Angus did come home, he went, "What's that?" I said, "That's the bed frame made of egg cartons that Rowan allegedly..."
0: Gotta stop saying egg cartons.
3: "...allegedly ran past you." I said, "Why are you entertaining him?" He goes, "I didn't."
0: He did.
3: I went, "Well, that's not how Rowan has spun it on air."
0: Well, he absolutely
3: goes,
0: did.
3: "No, Rowan asked me, should I get black or green? I said green, but then added, don't waste your money."
0: He didn't say don't waste your money. Now
3: Rowan's
0: he's lying.
3: Rowan's response
0: Since
3: was,
0: when does he lie?
3: "It ain't my money." This is what he told me. It went down between you and he.
0: I see what's going on. He never lies, so that when he does lie, it seems like it's truth.
3: I believe anything that comes out of that boy's mouth.
0: No, everyone does. That's
3: he's
0: the problem.
3: A saint.
0: We're going to have words.
3: So it's still in the box.
0: Yeah, well, that, like I said, it also doubles up, so you could just put the mattress on the box.
3: Make sure you're following
0: me. We'll figure it out.
3: Jess Farcioni on Instagram, because I might do a giveaway today.
0: You better not.
3: It's still in the box.
0: You better not.
3: As new.
0: I'm going to protest if you do that.
3: Condition excellent. Never been used.
0: Oh, my God. But listen, if you made the whole team do that waiter race at the start of the year, you can make the bed. All right? You can make the bed. Is that
3: you
0: fair
3: loved
0: for
3: it. You loved it in the
6: I've
3: end.
6: I've blocked
3: you
6: that will, out of my memory.
0: You will love the bed base in the end.
3: Oh, damn it. That backfired on me.
0: Anyway, guys, big show today. Can you just feel the energy? It's on.
3: But do you think I look nice today to put a bit of extra effort in?
0: Good.
3: Thank you.
0: That's okay. We all have to sometimes. I got new shoes on today.
3: I can't see the shoes.
0: That's true. Get a camera underneath
3: there.
0: Hello. Guys, Alpha Bucks, come on. Come on, we want a winner.
3: We do.
0: You want $10,000?
3: An adjective is a describing word. For the love of God, it's not that hard.
0: But big shout out. We also have another, I was going to say we have a prison chat, but that's tomorrow.
3: Whoopsies. I'm sorry, Rowan, to cut you off. I think Shy Guy's about to give an Alpha Bucks clue away.
6: I was
3: away.
6: Just looking. There's no verbs, adverbs, adjectives, any of that today.
3: Oh.
6: Yeah. And your letter's A, and then for 8 o'clock it's V.
0: V. Nice. A at 7. V.
3: Damn!
0: But just because you know the letter doesn't mean that you'll get it. That's kind of... It's still tricky.
6: It's one of the many hurdles.
0: One of the many hurdles. Guys, next. Cockroaches to save lives. What the hell?
3: The foulest of all the insects.
0: Ew.
3: They're really having a PR glow up.
0: They're having a glow up. Crawl up the wall. All right, we'll do that next.

0: across the listener app. This is Jess and Rowan. Good morning. 6 minutes past six. Stuff 6:30. I thought I was getting robbed the other night. I want to tell you all about it.
1: Terrifying.
0: I can help you potentially not feel the way I felt, which was scared.
1: Oh, my goodness.
0: Scared.
1: I look forward to that.
0: Oh, me being scared.
1: Well, no, you helping people to not feel scared.
0: Yeah,
1: I'm sorry you had to go through that, but for the greater good.
0: Thank you so much.
1: You should suffer.
0: Yeah.
1: So we all don't have to. Right now, Rowan, I was a little bit hesitant about this story because of all the insects. Cockroaches are my most feared.
0: Feared?
1: Feared. They are foul. Mm. They are disgusting.
0: And you fear them?
1: Truly.
0: Okay.
1: Truly. It's one of those things, not that I'll ever be asked, but if I was invited onto I'm a Celebrity, Get Me Out of Here.
0: Oh, that'd be a no-go.
1: I would say I love roaches because if they put me in that tank and they're all fluttering down on my face... That's game over.
0: I reckon they'd know now. I reckon they would know then. No, no, no. They would be able to see if you're lying.
1: They would be 100%.
0: They've figured it out by now.
1: But like spiders, you know, some people are really scared of moths. None of that. You know, I don't care. That's fine. We need bugs in this world.
0: We do need bugs.
1: But cockroaches, I don't see the point.
0: Mm.
1: Until today.
0: Okay.
1: Until today.
0: Oh.
1: There are some roboticists up in Queensland. The Biro Robotics Lab, based out of Brisbane. This is amazing.
0: Yep.
1: They are working with giant burrowing cockroaches.
0: Mm.
1: Some big boys, right? Native to this country.
0: The burrowers, yep, yep.
1: And they are seeing a use for these giant burrowing cockroaches when it comes to natural disasters and people who are trapped.
0: Okay.
1: They've thought, how can we get to people who are trapped? Now, we could try and build tiny robots that mimic things like insects that can get into really small places and maybe reach people.
0: Okay.
1: Or we could just harness nature and strap on to cockroaches saddles that contain electronics and other bits and pieces, other robot sort of components to get to people who are trapped under rubble.
0: On a cockroach, a saddle.
1: On a cockroach.
0: A saddle on a roach.
1: They originally were like, let's build tiny robot cockroaches. Actually,
0: right.
1: That's really hard. Let's just put equipment on a roach.
0: Let's train the roaches.
1: Ah, it's not training. It's essentially putting these bits of equipment on their backs,
0: right,
1: which acts like a gaming console. So the roboticist is in a lab controlling them like a gaming.
0: Like mind
2: like
0: control.
2: Electrodes
1: To
2: make it
1: essentially like mind control, but the roboticist is sitting there steering the cockroach.
0: They've got too much time with their hands.
1: They got little cameras. I actually think this is worth studying and putting money towards. They've got little cameras on them, the bugs. So the roboticist can go, all right, go left, go right. There's little lights so they can see where they're going.
0: Right.
1: They're even working out how to put a syringe on them.
0: Okay.
1: So when they do reach a potential victim, they can stab them with a needle and deliver aid. It's actually unbelievable. Only 25 trials at this point, but the cockroaches completed this little obstacle course every single time and succeeded at injecting the target 72% of the time.
0: So
1: we need to work on our aim.
0: For medicine.
1: For medicine, potentially. For life-saving aid.
0: All that equipment on the top of their shell kind of doesn't leave a lot of room for other stuff.
1: Yeah, you're right. I don't even know where the syringe is. We've got a little image here. I'm not sure where the syringe is. It must be like a fold-out.
2: I don't think the image has the syringe on it. I think that's more just like the camera.
0: Right, right.
1: But the roboticists from Brisbane have said, look, we understand that for someone who's already trapped or injured, seeing a cyborg insect, they're calling them paraborgs, prototype paramedic cyborg.
0: Paraborg.
1: Paraborg.
0: It's a band.
1: Seeing a paraborg come at you could be a little surprising or unsettling. Imagine you've just been caught up in a landslide and one of these giant cockroaches is coming at you with electrodes and sirens on its back.
0: Yeah.
1: They said, to make it a bit clearer, we might put a speaker on the back that can delay a simple message such as, help is on the way.
0: Keep going, guys.
2: That's
0: all I can think of is the Beaconsfield Miners. And, you know, they got a awesome message from Dave Grohl and the Foo Fighters, and they got
1: extra
0: songs.
1: Did they send them down by a cockroach?
0: No, I think they sent it down by, like, basket or something.
1: Okay, basket.
0: I don't know if the paraborgs had quite got to Tasmania.
1: Yeah.
0: And I think if they were these days, they go, oh, my God, we got the cockroaches?
1: We got cockroaches basically acting as emergency responders. This is painting cockroaches on a whole new light for me, Rowan. When I see one in my kitchen in the dark now, I might not crush it. I might trap it and say, go on your merry way. Your services might be needed.
0: And then they hit the turbo motor and go up your arm.
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0: a cash injection. We can get you some money. You get 10 out of 10 with AlphaBucks at 7 o'clock. We'll send the money straight to you guys.
1: Bada bing, bada boom.
0: Bada bing, bada boom. Speaking of big money, $4,000. Does that sound like it's an expensive, big amount of money for art? Jess?
1: For art? No. I was going to say, depending what it is. If you said for a meal, yes, that's bougie. But for art, no way.
0: No, you could spend $4,000 on a piece of artwork just on a random Tuesday if you felt like it.
1: Well, if it made me feel.
0: Yeah.
1: That's my test. Does it make me feel?
0: Does it make me feel I'll spend money on this artwork?
1: When I was putting my shoes on this morning, Rowan, in the dark, there was a frame on the leaning up against the island bench. I freaked out. I went, oh, my God, Angus bought art. I'm so excited. Yeah, right, he left for me to find.
0: What was it?
1: It was a drawing of one of his old venues that they commissioned for, like, a commemorative piece.
0: Oh, boo.
1: The Cambridge. I was like, yeah.
0: I thought it was that one.
1: Yeah, yeah.
0: It's a beautiful piece, though.
1: I'm such a child. I'm like, ooh, a present for Jessica? It wasn't. It wasn't.
0: He's a present for you at the moment. He's trying to clear that credit card. That's what he's trying to do. That is literally your present.
1: Here I am, just accruing points for my family. Sorry. Sorry, I'm just accruing points. That's my goals.
0: He's here with his fingers on his temple, like, leave the points to me, babe. Leave the points to me. Yeah, but...
1: Started paying things on my personal credit card now just to hide it. Oh, my God.
0: No,
1: what are we doing?
0: But that's the thing. He's probably connected to that too. He's like Neo in the Matrix of credit cards.
1: My dad runs that one.
0: That's what I'm saying. That's what I'm saying.
1: Anyway, $4,000 for art? No, that's fine.
0: That's fine.
1: If it makes you feel. if it makes you feel. Yeah.
0: Well, an arts exhibition took a little unexpected turn this week. An art collector was at the exhibition looking around. Wow, what could I buy? What could I buy?
1: What's stirring up emotion for
0: me? Yeah, what makes me feel? Mm. Looks into the corner and sees this black, battered kind of piece of equipment and goes, ooh.
1: Interesting.
0: I like that. Mm. Bids $4,000 on it. Goes over to people and goes, I would like to bid $4,000 on that over there. It's got cords on it. It's been, like, battered, beaten up, used. Ooh. Very, like, chic kind of, you know, dystopian.
1: Derelict.
0: Like, derelict is perfect.
1: Sounds interesting.
0: They were like, accepted. Great, $4,000. We'll sell it. What is it? Over in the right corner over there? Yes. I wish to have that one. That's how I imagine the art people speak.
1: Yeah, yeah.
0: I would like
1: to. That's how I speak when I go to gallery.
0: Of course. Yeah. Just down your nose.
1: Absolutely. The flamingo, wrap her up.
0: And what did I say about looking at me in the eyes? Turns out it was the cleaner's vacuum that had broken down.
1: Not an art.
0: It was not.
1: He just hadn't tidied up.
0: Yep.
1: Literally.
0: They were vacuuming all the dust. It stopped working.
1: Okay. And like left it in the corner.
0: And the cleaner went, oh, hang on, I'll get this in a sec. Obviously just forgot about it. Mm. The art collector looking around going, magnificent.
1: I need more suction in my life.
0: That we all went, that one. I'll have that, $4,000. And they laugh. They went, ah. Oh. And he's looking at them staring. Is it not funny? What's funny? He goes, what's funny? They said, that's the vacuum. And he goes, oh, okay.
1: Some people have too much money.
0: The sale was cancelled, but they had accepted. I said, sure, you can have $4,000. And then he went, wow, no, it actually is the vacuum.
1: Art is subjective, Rowan. Who's that's to say true. That's not art now?
0: Yeah.
1: Do you know what I'm saying?
0: There was that famous designer, Virgil Abloh, the one that did Off-White and did a lot of the cool streetwear for Louis Vuitton.
1: Yes. This is unbelievable from you, by the way. You could be saying anything here.
0: Yeah, it's not. It's true. He was saying, he has this really famous clip where he's talking about a kind of a beaten up, like, baked beans can. Mm. And he was like, you put this in the kitchen next to your bin, it looks like rubbish. You put this in a beautifully framed, all white room by itself, you would imagine it is the most expensive piece of art in the world. And that's what's happened to this vacuum.
1: Yes. In this context, it looks like it's worth $4,000.
0: Yeah. Four
1: I would have doubled down if I was that bloke. Yeah, give it to me. I see something you don't. Because that's the beauty of art. You make the other person feel stupid for not seeing the value. Yeah. I can see something you don't because you're an amateur.
0: Yes, exactly.
1: Yes.
0: Yep. I mean, it's pretty nice. It's like a classic looking one that you plug into the wall.
1: Yeah, old school, baby.
0: Yeah.
1: That would fit my vibe.
0: Dyson like, right, what are we doing all these sales for? Load them up.
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1: 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Otherwise, all your other major arterials are clear and quiet for your drive in and out of the city. And over in Mount Nelson, works continue on Alinda Grove near the Proctors Road roundabout. 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
23: Good morning, I'm Andrew Schell. Tasmania's firearms reform debate is set for a crucial vote, with Independent MP George Rosay holding what appears to be the deciding position on proposed gun ownership caps. Labor wants a 5-gun limit for most owners, with higher caps for primary producers and sporting shooters. Parliament is expected to consider that and other amendments, with a final vote expected tomorrow. A Hobart man is set to face court after allegedly drink driving and crashing into a guardrail at Claremont. Police allege the 23-year-old's vehicle struck the barrier on Main Road early on Tuesday morning before blowing .227 on a breath test. The driver was charged and bailed, not before losing his licence though, and will front court at a later date. And H5 bird flu has now reached Flinders Island, with a greater crested tern becoming the first confirmed case on the island. It's the 31st official case in Tasmania. Over to sport now, both Glenorchy and the SFL will reportedly go into a directions hearing today. News Corp reporting it relates to their ongoing player point spat.
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7: Morning, I'm Lauren Howard. A second child has sadly died after the family's car rolled on the way home from school. A 7-year-old girl passed away at the scene west of Melbourne yesterday. An 11-year-old boy's lost his battle overnight. Police now investigating.
8: Vehicle inexplicably rolled. We don't know why. This is just a really sad set of circumstances.
7: Authorities have made contact with another Australian in the Nepal Tibet flash flood disaster. There are still 35 Aussies who remain unaccounted for. High school students are struggling with reading and maths according to the results of a major international test. Their scores have fallen to the lowest point on record. And upfront costs continue to be the biggest barrier for people wanting to make their homes more energy efficient. PropTrack and Origin finding renters, who are often younger Aussies, struggle to make the changes due to not owning their own home.
9: Research shows that regularly eating ultra-processed foods can increase your risk of developing type 2 diabetes by 53%. Search Diabetes Australia for more about the nation's fastest-growing chronic condition.
7: Geelong skipper Patrick Dangerfield says now is not the time to be talking about Zach Butters, Toby Green and Rowan Marshall possibly joining the club. Danger at Fox Footy says they won't help Friday night against Fremantle.
10: It's not to say that those things don't exist, because you're aware of the peripheral, because footy is so big within our country and that's such a big part of the game now with trades and free agency and those sorts of things. But right here, right now, the most important bit is the next bit. So the main session, gets that right, and then nail them on Friday.
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23: Today in Hobart, a top of 13 degrees with a medium chance of showers. Tomorrow, cloud clearing in 18. Then, as for Friday, sunny with a top of 18 degrees. 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
2: This is gonna be alright.
0: This is gonna be good. Jess and Rowan. Alpha Bucks, your first chance at $10,000 at 7 o'clock. Next, Xanthi Weston, Jess.
1: That's right. So we have been catching up with people in the prison system, both people who have spent time behind bars and people who work with them, study them, and study crime.
0: Yes.
1: Xanthi is a forensic anthropologist. She studies people.
0: Yeah, yeah.
1: All right? What makes criminals tick?
0: What makes them criminal crim?
1: What makes a criminal crim? And when we caught up with her, one of the questions we asked in the modern day, how is technology changing the game? This is what she had to say.
25: With the advent of new technologies in the forensic space, that makes solving crimes sometimes easier. Never underestimate the good old-fashioned legwork, eyewitnesses, public help, that kind of thing. Still absolutely integral. Mm. But obviously we had advances in DNA. We've had recently, in forensic terms, CCTV. We've got smart watches and smart rings that are capturing all your bio data.
0: Oh, of course.
25: All the time, which also will inform us as to what happened and when. But there's obviously the flip side of that, where we have so much more opportunity for people with predatory or nefarious means to track people. You know, that started happening with the Apple iPhone tag, right? That was being used to track people. Then they put the alarm on it so you can see if a tag is moving with you. But there are so many more covert ways of tracking people in their vehicles, putting apps on their phone, you know, monitoring them. So it's given good people more opportunities, but it's given the bad boys more opportunities too.
1: It was fascinating. So hear the full chat tomorrow from 7 with Xanthi, our forensic anthropologist.
0: Yeah, I'm loving it.
1: It's fascinating, isn't it?
0: She was really good.
1: Into the minds of human beings.
0: Yeah.
1: Who go bad.
0: Who go bad. Mm. Speaking of bad, I thought I was getting robbed the other night. Let's talk about that next.
1: Okay.
0: Robbing.

0: Then this is Jess and Rowan. A good morning. Just before we play Alpha Bucks at 7 o'clock, I'm going to tell you the most dangerous time for you to be driving. It's in the middle of the day, guys. We'll get to that just before 7 o'clock.
1: That's right. Get home. Stay there.
0: Get home. Stay there. Speaking of home, I was worried the other night. I got a little scared. I'm the type of guy who is pretty relaxed and blasé about things, but I go from one side of the Richter scale to the other pretty quickly.
1: The pendulum swings pretty fast.
0: And hard. Quick. Whoomp. So we were on the couch watching telly. Watching Silo, in fact.
1: Your new favourite show.
0: My new favourite show. Having a great time doing it. On the couch. Hear our gate kind of rattle. Ching, ching, ching, ching, and then
1: front gate, front of the house.
0: Yeah, it's kind of like a driveway on the side of the house. So we hear that kind of driveway gate open.
1: Mm. Well,
0: that's weird. But it might have just, there is a cat that runs around. Next door's cat always jumps on our stuff. So I'm like, it doesn't matter. It's just a cat. Lucy went, no, my girlfriend Lucy went, no, I think that's someone there. I was like, there is no one mucking with the gate. Then I heard the click of the gate and a bit of a step.
1: Okay, cat ain't opening no
0: that's
1: gate.
0: That's not a cat. The cat hasn't put on 50 kilos. Like, there's no way.
1: Yep.
0: So he went, can you go back there? I said, it's not, it won't. And she went, that is someone going to her backyard. I'm like, it's probably the kids just want the football from over the fence. She went, go and look at it. I went, nah. Because I also didn't want to have to confront them. I didn't want to do it. Anyway, I go to the back of the house just to see if I can peer out. And there is absolutely someone in my backyard.
1: Oh, my God.
0: And
1: that's,
0: I was like,
1: terrifying.
0: I went, and my problem is when I get a little bit scared, it turns fight to flight. So I'm ready to go.
1: Okay.
0: Because I'm ready to go. So then I go to open my back door to kind of go, what are you doing? And also that way they could peace out back up the driveway. But as I go to open the door, I see a light go on, flash. I'm like, is someone in my backyard taking photos? And I was like, this is really weird. So I go to open the door and they leave back up the driveway. So I run back through the house to go to the front door.
1: Catch them at the front.
0: Yeah. And then I get to the front of the driveway and go, oi, what are you doing? He went, what? I went, I'm looking. I can kind of see off the light, the kind of the kitchen light on the side of it. Mm. He's wearing a bloody fluoro vest. He went, I've just, it's, you put on your Amazon to put the delivery at the back door. I went,
1: oh my God, I was a delivery driver.
0: Oh my God, I bought all that nonsense at about 11 o'clock this morning. I went, oh. He went, do you think you were getting robbed?
1: Oh, he said that.
0: I went, why wouldn't you just put it at the front door? He went, you said put it at the back door. And I went,
1: why would you say put it at the back door? Oh, was it like techie stuff? You wanted it out of street view?
0: I didn't know. It must have been that for months and months and months and months.
1: But they never do that.
0: They always leave it at the front door.
2: The one driver that listens.
0: The one driver that reads.
1: Read your instructions.
0: They never. So I've done that at some point because I was like, I put it in the back.
1: And now they're dropping all times of the day and night. We had a drop at 10 p.m. If that had been round the back of the house, I would have called the cops.
0: That's what it was. It was about 9:30.
1: Oh, my God. So I was like, oh, police.
0: So I ran through and then all she heard is, oi. And then all she heard me go is, yeah, no. Hey, it's really good
1: night,
0: job.
1: Brother.
0: Got inside, shit, what'd you get? And I went, I actually got a new screen protector for my phone. And also these headbands, because my hair's getting long. She's like, you're an idiot, mate. You're an idiot. Wake up and
3: 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Don't Macca's walk. Macca's run.
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0: We are playing Australia's favourite lolly game, Shy Guy Dips, 7:30 this morning. You guess the correct lolly, you get a couple of bags of said lolly. And we actually have an update on whether or not the and symbol is a word. A
1: lot of controversy from last week's dips. They don't usually flow into week on week.
0: No.
1: But Shy Guy assures us, oh no, we'll be revisiting last week's competition.
0: I reckon I watched that video on our Instagram at Jess and Rowan at least 20 times. I thought it was so funny.
1: It was funny.
0: It was
1: the descent into madness.
0: Oh, just that. No, no, it's you going. and then the listener. Oh, chef's kiss going.
1: Oh, yeah, we bring that into the light, actually. Let's bring that into the light if we're going to revisit.
0: She goes, I think it's a symbol.
1: I think it's only two words. And then I find out Rowan got in her ear.
0: I did.
1: Unacceptable.
0: I got in producer.
1: Paying off the jury. You're like the mafia that pays off the jury.
0: I'm into it. Anyway.
1: We strike that whole competition from the record.
0: Guys, 7:30.
1: Will there be as much controversy this week? Who's to say?
0: Hopefully.
1: Rowan.
0: Yeah.
1: Rob Thomas, good friend of the show, famously said, it's 3 a.m.
0: I
1: must be lonely.
0: 3 a.m. I must be lonely.
1: Yeah. Well, Jay Farch is now telling you today, 3 p.m. you must be tired. Get off the road.
0: Very good.
1: Thank you so much.
0: Oh, my God. I keep sleeping on the floor. What are we talking about?
1: I know. You think I need more help? I think I'm doing all right.
0: You'll come in just like dozy and snoozy and go, guys, I had the best sleep of my life. Like, I'm not funny today.
1: New research has come out of UWI's Project 3PM report. Now, UWI, obviously, they do the insurance.
0: Oh, yeah.
1: And I think they do a lot of car stuff as well as some other things.
0: Yeah.
1: But they have surveyed more than 2,000 Australian drivers. I'm happy with that sample size.
0: Perfect size.
1: Having said that, there'd be a lot more people with their licenses on the road, but 2,000's good.
0: Yeah.
1: They have deemed 3 p.m. the riskiest time for us to all be on the road. Not only is it busy, people are self-reporting, it's when I'm my most tired, my most manic, and when I take the most risks. When I'm changing lanes, when I'm maybe not looking as well as I should be, when I'm in a rush. Now, obviously, 3 p.m. to me, I go straight to school pickup time.
0: I was going to say, the school run.
1: It's freaking me out. I mean, yes, school maybe 3 p.m. That's a touch early. In fact, only 17% of respondents said they're on the road around 3 for school. Most people are on the road at that time to go shopping.
0: It's kind of what I do.
1: There you go. 29% are going to appointments. 3 p.m. is too late for an appointment. Oh, my God. The day's over. Work, travel, 24%, and commuting home.
2: When you finish at 9, maybe it is.
0: Bro, don't.
2: I think for most people.
0: Brother, stop.
1: No, I wouldn't even ask you.
2: Early in the afternoon
1: if you're a 9-to-5-er, like a standard office hour, 3 p.m.
2: Yeah, so you're knocking off a couple hours early to get your
1: appointment. The day's over.
0: It's probably a good idea.
1: No, I want my GP fresh. I don't want to see her at 3. I want to see her at 10. I need fresh, not when she's annoyed by the population and potentially picked up a few bugs herself.
0: Drifting down the roundabout.
1: You're telling me you're not better in the morning? We have to be. But I want to see my eyebrow lady. I'm seeing her early. I don't want her fingers tied before she attacks my face.
0: Totally, not your face.
1: That's
0: no
1: why I understand 3 p.m. appointment. And only 17% school. But yeah, people are fatigued and mentally drained to fully concentrate around 3 p.m. But this is when so many Aussies are on the road. UWI saying, if you can avoid it, try and avoid it.
0: Yeah, I thought it'd be for the school run.
1: That's just part of it.
0: People are going to, you know, the shops.
1: They're going to the shops. But there you go. Major road safety pressure point resulting in more accidents around 3 p.m. So what do we like to do on this show? Entertain, but also educate.
0: When we are educating.
1: Just keep that in your mind.
0: 3 p.m., the day's done.
1: Day's done. I say go home, put your feet up, put on Silo perhaps.
0: You're
1: I'm not watching, but Rowan is advocating.
0: You're getting too comfortable on this show. I don't think about
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4: Hit traffic. Traffic is now stop-start on the Brooker Highway in both directions, right through Derwent Park, Latana and Newtown. All the other major arterials are looking quiet. On the Tasman Highway, it's just 22 minutes from Sorrel through to the Queen's Domain. And at Liverpool Street roundabout, delays are building in all directions. Tomorrow is Are You OK Day, but life happens every day to the people you care about. So ask, are you OK? Any day, because a conversation could change your life. That's the latest in traffic on Hobart's Hit 100.9.
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8: Good morning, I'm Angel Schell. Tasmanian students have ranked below the national average in maths, reading and science in the latest international PISA assessment. The report shows student achievement has declined since 2006, leaving Tasmanian teenagers more than 2.5 years behind in maths and more than 1.5 years behind in reading. The assessment also highlighted ongoing concerns about bullying and disruptive behaviour in Australian classrooms. Treasurer Erica Baird says TT Line's projected 26-year debt repayment schedule is normal for a major infrastructure asset. The company is not expected to pay down more than $1 billion in debt until 2052, while Mr. Abbott says any more bailouts for TT Line are unlikely. And police are pleading with drivers to be safe after nabbing 40 speeders during an operation across Old Beach, Kingston and Brighton yesterday. Over to sport now, and Cricket Tasmania has moved to temper speculation about the Hurricanes after Cricket Australia approved the sale of the Melbourne Renegades. Boss Dominic Baker saying there's plenty of work still to be done.
9: Hit National News.
10: Hey there, I'm Lauren Howard. A car rollover tragedy. A second child has died overnight after the family's car crashed on the way home from school west of Melbourne yesterday. Five others suffered non-life-threatening injuries while the driver was taken to hospital for observation. The RBA Deputy Governor says Australia has one big problem, and that's inflation. Andrew Houser telling the ABC it's too high and the bank is determined to bring it down.
24: People are furious about inflation, and I understand why. It's unfair, it hits people on low incomes, it damages price signals, it makes the job of companies difficult.
10: High school students have recorded their worst ever maths and reading results in a major international test. There's been a slight improvement though in science scores. And new CanStar research shows Aussies are buying less fresh fruit and veg due to the cost of living.
25: Clean clothes, a warm shower, a conversation. 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Volunteer or donate today at orangesky.org.au.
10: James Heard isn't impressed. A plan for him to meet with Essendon was made public just an hour after he received a text about it. Heard, who missed out on the coaching gig, explained on Nine last night his disappointment.
26: I received a text about 6:35 this evening. Can you catch up for a meeting later in the week? And then hear it on TV. So a little bit disappointing that gets leaked out before I've had a chance to think about it. But that's the way the industry we're in.
10: And Steel Sidebottom is helping North Melbourne search for its next coach.
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8: Today in Hobart, a top of 13 degrees with a medium chance of showers. Tomorrow, cloud clearing in 18. And as for Friday, sunny with a top of 18 degrees. 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
0: Flying for $10,000, we go to Stephen. G'day, Steve.
30: Good morning.
0: Morning.
1: Steve, we've got 10 grand, baby. How are you going to spend it?
30: Well, I would love to take the family on a holiday up to Queensland and just get away from it.
1: Beautiful. Are you doing the theme parks? What are we doing?
30: Yeah. Specifically, Bluey's World.
1: Oh, yeah. Fantastic. All right, that's wonderful. You're motivated by love and family.
30: That's it.
0: How nice is that?
1: That's lovely. Now, Stephen, you're obviously a fan of the show, at least the children are. You know the mum, Chili?
30: Yes, Aunt Chili.
1: Yeah, you know her sister.
30: Mm-hmm.
1: Yeah, they call her Aunt Trixie.
30: Uh-huh.
1: Well, your letter's A. A for Aunt Trixie.
30: Thank you, Shy Guy.
1: This is Jess. What?
30: Shy Guy let it slip this morning.
1: Have you heard from that? Oh, very nice one, good. Steve. Oh, yeah. Shy Guy did say it was at about 6 a.m.
30: No, there's no excuses.
0: You got it, bro. You got it.
1: Steve's on.
2: Steve's like, Jess, where are you going with this?
1: Do you not know my voice? That's really embarrassing. Steve, all right, sit up a bit straighter. Right, we've got a player.
0: Lock in.
1: Steve, you ready to rock?
30: Yeah, let's give it a go.
1: Okay, your time will start after the first question, starting with the letter A. We need you to name a fruit.
30: Apple.
1: A sports competition.
30: AFL.
1: A dessert.
30: Apple crumble.
1: An animated character.
30: Pass.
1: An insect.
30: Ant.
1: Australian music artist.
30: Pass.
1: A school subject.
30: Art.
1: A five-letter word.
30: Pass.
1: Something in the bedroom.
30: Pass.
1: A TV show.
30: Pass.
1: An animated character.
30: Pass.
0: Oh, brother, I thought we were on.
1: Look how quick were his answers.
0: Oh, bro, I thought we were on. All right, let me go through a couple. Animated character could have Alvin, a.k.a. Alvin. Chipmunk fame, or Aladdin. Music artist, Australian music artist, you could have Amy Shark, AC/DC. Five of the word again, album, alone, something in the bedroom, alarm clock, aircon, TV show, American Dad, Adventure Time. Bro, I got five. Dude, I thought we were on there.
30: Thank you, Steve.
0: Sorry, dude.
30: Not a nudie run.
1: Not a nudie run. God, a pass mark for you. You have to pay for Bluey's World yourself.
30: I tell you what, it doesn't matter if you already have all the answers. Once that pressure's on, you're...
0: Yeah, the letter.
30: Yeah, they run away.
0: That's how it goes. Thanks again, Stephen. Thank you for playing, my boy. Back again at 8 o'clock.
1: But if you like Stephen, have been with us early doors, Shy Guy also gave away the letter for 8 o'clock.
0: Yeah, we should start doing that.
1: You got to stick with us.
0: Next, guys, we have more chat around Gen Z. Making me feel like a bit of a boomer, actually. Keep talking about Gen Z like it's a bad thing.
1: I know, right? But if we keep doing it and you get involved, we'll give you Bruno Mars tickets.
0: Yeah, absolutely. You know, I took a photo on the couch of the night of something that I bought and the flash went off and my girlfriend went, oh, boomer. I was never been more angry at her in my life. I was like, you're 4 years old.
1: Are you single now?
0: I'm about to be, I'll tell you what. We'll do that next.

0: 8:07. This is Jess and Rowan. Good morning. We play Shy Guy Dips. 7:30. You can win a couple of bags of the greatest lollies. And we have an update on the controversy, actually, last week from Shy Guy Dips about, is the symbol and a word?
1: We've never had more engagement, which is kind of sad for us.
0: It's pretty sick. Is what it is.
1: But we will revisit.
0: Yeah,
1: because we leave no stone unturned on this program.
0: Totally.
1: Before we get to that, though, Rowan, we do have a double pass to Bruno Mars every day this week for someone who gets involved in the show, either DMing, text line, phone call. We always love to chat to you.
0: Yeah, bringing his romantic tour to Australia this February and March 2027. Guests Tyler, Anderson .Paak. Tickets are on sale at livenation.com.au. Go there for the tickets and for the info.
1: We're looking for the smaller reasons you have turned down a job opportunity or maybe even quit. Maybe you started and then something happened and you went, you know what, I don't need this.
0: Yeah.
1: I'm out of here.
0: Yep.
1: See you later. Some new research out of the Zoomers. I never like when Gen Z are called Zoomers, which is obviously playing on boomers.
0: So young acting
1: 20s.
0: Is that why it's Zoomers or it's just because it's boomers and then Z?
1: I think it's the boomers and then with a Z because it's Generation
0: about,
1: Z. Yeah.
0: More about the Z.
1: More about that.
0: Gotcha.
1: I know because I get confused because I'm a millennial, but I use Zoom and I'm like, am I a Zoomer? No, I'm not. It's the generation, the tech.
0: True.
1: Researchers surveyed over 2,000 young adults ranging in age from 16 to 25 and found that 1 in 10, this article has called them whippersnappers, so it's clearly written by a boomer.
0: Oops.
1: Have walked away from a job opportunity because of, 1, the cost of the daily commute, i.e. the expense around having to get public transport, or the job was far enough away that petrol prices are a consideration,
0: really?
1: Or the cost of proper in-office attire. So clearly, what? Maybe we're talking about the corporate sector where you're expected to wear possibly a suit and tie, possibly the pant suit skirt situation for ladies, whatever it might be. And they're going, I can't shop at Witchery. That's like $80 for a top. I'm not doing it.
0: I'm walking away.
1: I'm walking
0: away. I'm out of here.
1: They Craig David away from their first corporate job. And it's funny to think you spend 3-4 years doing a university degree to get a desk job, but then the cost of proper in-office attire makes you go, well, I can't justify that for an entry-level salary. It all ties in with, obviously, the cost of living and the crisis we are in at the moment.
0: No, but that's weird. The whole uniform thing kind of caught up on because...
1: And not even uniform, bro. In-office attire. Because if it was a uniform, you would think it'd be subsidised or given to you.
0: Apologies.
1: This is just having to shop at Q, which famously, pretty expensive.
0: Yeah, I just feel like if you were going to be a lawyer, wouldn't you know that you had to wear a suit or you had to wear in-office attire?
1: Well, unfortunately, Glassons and Supray don't really do that sort of corporate wear, and they are probably the more affordable. Granted, I've seen, like, nice-looking stuff at, you know, cheaper stores, but clearly that is a consideration for young adults going, I'm not going to take this job.
0: To be fair, I've never really had a job where I've needed in-office attire. It's just rock up in your civvies, just wear whatever I want.
1: You've been in media for a long time. You've done DJing, obviously.
0: The one time that I did actually have some sort of uniform, I was working in Canada as a dishwasher, and everyone wore chef whites. So you would go downstairs and you would find your size because they would get washed
1: just like communal
0: properly
1: or whatever.
0: Yeah. And it was awesome. It was so good. It was like I loved wearing the chef whites, and I didn't have to think about it. But
1: isn't that one of those things? That's when you know you're an adult, when you realize the benefit of a uniform. I used to fight my parents all the time. I hated my school uniform. Now, having to decide every day what to wear. Ugh.
0: Decision fatigue is a real thing.
1: Truly.
0: I didn't think it was. It really is.
1: Should we come up with a uniform?
0: I really.
1: It could be cool.
0: Bro, I'm wearing brand new Air Force Ones today. And they're white. They're so sick.
1: You could be in charge of uniform because if I do it, it will be sponsored by Gorman and we'll all look like art teachers.
0: Oh, my God.
1: But it's an interesting consideration. The young ones are going, I'm going to focus on my content creation because I can do it on my own dollar from my own home and these sort of expenses aren't affecting my life.
0: Have you left the job, walked away?
1: I wasn't given the leave that I wanted from one of my first desk. So I studied business management at uni.
0: Stand up yourself, yep.
1: And then got my first desk job where I was doing business development because my dad said I'd be good at it. I was like, okay, Dad, I'll explore that. And then wanted to go overseas. And I said, I need 9 days off, Warwick. And he said, no, you can have 7. I said, no, I need 9 because return flights, the way it all

0: Why'd you turn down the job?
1: How good's this from Jared already on the text line? My brother left a job because the staff discount wasn't good enough.
0: Fair, bro. So fair.
1: I always say that the shops where I do frequent a lot, what if I got a casual part-time situation here and get the staff discount? Jared's brother obviously went, I'm going to do that, and then went, ah, it's not worth it.
0: One of the DJs I know I used to DJ with, he's like 20, but he still works at JB Hi-Fi.
1: For the discount.
0: Gets one shift every 10 weeks.
1: Yes! Smart!
0: 13 10 60, why did you turn down the job?
1: Or what are you doing for the discount? Hey,
0: take your calls next. Wake up with Jess
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3: 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Back straight after this.
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0: You got to guess the lolly that Shy Guy is trying to describe. We call it, we actually call it Shy Guyanese because we don't really, he has his own way of saying things.
1: It's cryptic. Yeah. And that's why the reward is more than a bag of lollies. It's glory.
0: It is glory.
1: That you've worked it out. But before we get to that, Ro, we do have a double pass to see Bruno Mars every day this week. It's called Contribution of the Day to someone who gets involved. Maybe you'd like to answer this question.
0: Yeah.
1: Why'd you turn down the job or why'd you quit?
0: Why'd you quit?
1: And, you know, we're getting some pretty intense kind of workplace unfair dismissal or issues. And that's fine. And thank you for sharing.
0: Yeah.
1: I'm more looking for some smaller issues, maybe.
0: Yeah, we don't need, this isn't the We Hate the Boss hotline.
1: Yeah. That was a terrible working environment and I was unsafe.
0: Yeah.
1: No. I'm looking for stuff like this. I left a job because my ex and his new wife, were reps for another company and had to come in to liaise with me over product purchases every few weeks. I couldn't handle it anymore.
0: And the ex and the new one?
1: Yeah. So okay. Obviously, you know, they're doing one thing that collaborates maybe in this woman's position.
0: Okay.
1: And yes, no, thank you.
0: No, thanks.
1: I love that. Alana said, I quit my job 3 years ago because I got told off for drinking water in front of an empty dining room. Clearly, maybe in between meal services or something, Alana's had a little sippy sip, got told off. I don't need this.
0: I'd say there's more to that.
1: I believe Alana is, she's in the right. We're talking about it because in new research, Gen Z is turning down jobs, 1 in 10, in fact, saying we've walked away from employment opportunities due to commuting costs or the price of job-required attire. So that to me goes straight for like corporate wear, which can be expensive.
0: Can be.
1: I remember my first 9-to-5 desk job. My mum took me shopping because she was always in that world. My God, she dropped a pretty penny, making sure I looked very professional.
0: Thanks.
1: And, you know, all that. I quit the job after 2 months because they wouldn't give me leave.
0: That's fair enough. I think I was like, I was really close. Well, I got offered. I didn't think I wasn't going to take it. But there was a job in WA and I've only ever lived over east.
1: Mm-hmm.
0: And I just went, that's not for me.
1: It's too far.
0: That's way too, because I have to come back.
1: Time zone stuff. I think that's a fair consideration. You're trying to call your mum.
0: Yeah.
1: Mum. Or she's trying to call you.
2: Hello.
1: It's the middle not of the night here. Thanks, Ma.
0: No, not for me.
1: Let's go to Steph. Good morning, Steph.
3: Morning.
1: What happened to you? Why did you walk away from a job opportunity?
3: I had a job interview, and during the interview, within like the first, I'd say 20 seconds of it, I knew I didn't want to work there, and I actually tried to sabotage the interview because the guy interviewing me, who was going to be my boss, smelt so bad.
0: Stinky.
1: Stinky. As in, was popping off, Steph, or like bad breath?
3: Breath, BO, and it was first thing in the morning, so I'm like, if I have to get through like an 8-hour shift with you by the end of the day,
1: You got no excuse. Maybe if it was after lunch. Yeah. Okay, he's had some garlic. Yeah. Okay, I can forgive you.
3: And I was going to have to be in an office with him, and I was like, I cannot do this. And I got the job that afternoon, and I had to tell him that I got another job, but I didn't.
1: So how were you trying to sabotage yourself, Steph? What were you swearing at him?
3: I just so uninterested in the job, and he would ask me, like, oh, like, can you do these hours? And I just went, oh, maybe not, actually.
1: Offered the job.
0: Well done. That's good.
1: Thank you very much. That's exactly what we're looking for.
0: That's like that Step Brothers scene where they go in there together and they don't want the job because they want to keep staying at home.
1: That's right. At least they look the part.
0: They look great.
1: In their tuxedos.
0: Yeah.
1: Lisa, good morning.
4: Good morning.
1: Your friend has walked away from a job opportunity?
4: Yeah, because she didn't want to wear a hairnet.
1: Okay, so obviously food service.
4: Yes, it was.
0: That's kind of important.
1: Yeah, but
4: it made her look too ugly, apparently.
0: Well,
1: I respect that.
4: It was the craziest job too, because I was the manager. So I was like, come work with me. And she came for like the trial and she's like, no, I can't wear this and serve people.
1: That's so funny. So, was she single at the time, Lise?
4: Yeah, she was.
1: Yeah, yeah. See, she's always on the prowl. She's like, I always got to be looking my best.
0: Lisa, you got a hairnet on?
4: Not at the moment, but yeah, I always wore my hairnet.
0: Not at the moment. So you're okay with it work being ugly? You're okay with it?
4: Oh, yeah, I'm fine.
0: Good for you.
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7: Traffic is stop-start on the Brooker Highway in both directions, right to Glenorchy, Dewitt Park and Latana. Over on the South Arm Highway, northbound congestion is building through Mornington towards Cambridge Road. At the Liverpool Street roundabout, delays are building in all directions. 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That's the latest in traffic on Hobart's Hit 100.9.
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20: Good morning, I'm Andrew Schell. Tasmania's proposed firearms reforms are expected to pass Parliament, but whether ownership caps will be included is still unclear. Independent MP George Rosay could determine the outcome tomorrow, with support for and opposition to the caps currently evenly divided in the House of Assembly. Labor's amendment would restrict most licence holders to 5 firearms, with exemptions for some groups. Police are reminding drivers there's no excuse for bad behaviour after a series of operations yesterday morning uncovered 40 speeders. They worked across Old Beach, Brighton and Kingston, with 19 drivers pinged on the East Derwent Highway alone. They say road users need to slow down and pay attention. And the government's efforts to tackle overdose deaths are set to expand with the creation of a new overdose register. Health Minister Bridget Archer is saying the register will improve the state's understanding of overdose trends. Taking a look at the latest in sport now, and Glenorchy's player points cap spat with the SFL continues, with News Corp reporting the matter will go into a directions hearing today.
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6: Hi, I'm Lauren Howarth. Two children are dead and five are injured after their family car crashed on the way home from school. The rollover happened west of Melbourne yesterday. Police are now investigating. One of the women involved in the Sydney Swan sexual assault allegation has made a further statement to police. The Age reporting that was made in recent days about what allegedly happened in a hotel room at the Pullman East Melbourne last month. The investigation continues. No arrests have been made. Labor is out spruiking its draft online safety laws, which would give social media users more say on what appears in their feeds. Senior Minister Murray Watt has told Seven they understand the big tech giants will try to get around it.
8: But why should they have the power to dictate to Australians what they see on their social media feed? And why should they have the ability to serve up illegal material in many cases?
6: And Aussie high school student scores in reading and maths have fallen to their lowest point on record.
9: Did you know that diabetes is Australia's fastest growing chronic condition? Over 300 Australians are diagnosed with the condition every day. Search Diabetes Australia to find out more.
6: Steel Sidebottom will have a say on who will become North Melbourne's next coach. The recently retired Collingwood great has been named on a six-person selection panel after the Kangaroos sacked Alistair Clarkson. And Essendon wants to secure Nick Martin on a long-term contract extension. It's understood the club and the 25-year-old's management are in talks about locking him in to be a Bomber for life. He's signed until the end of the 2027 season.
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20: Today in Hobart, a top of 13 degrees with a medium chance of showers. Tomorrow, cloud clearing in 18. Then as for Friday, sunny with a top of 18 degrees. 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
25: Oh my god,
0: Shy Guy Dips. The highly anticipated Shy Guy Dips. We call it Shy Guy Dips. It is Australia's favourite lolly game. Shy Guy, our executive producer, will in fact give us clues to identify the lolly bag in question. Last week, there was a little bit of controversy.
1: That's right. His first clue
0: was
1: two words. I sniggered at that because I think it's three words. It was peaches and cream. Yep. He was going to deny the ampersand, denoting the word and.
0: Yep.
1: Status is a word. There was back and forth. There was back and forth. Turns out Rowan got in the ear of our contestants.
0: Yeah.
1: So Emily, who ended up winning, said, oh, I think it's two words.
0: Originally, I said that's three words. And then I thought, well, that actually is a symbol. Like, Shy Guy's looking at a symbol. So really, it's two words and a symbol. That one symbol does mean a word. But really, looking at it, that's word, symbol, word.
1: And it's funny because we were arguing over whether a symbol that denotes a word makes it a word. And we still don't agree. But Shy Guy.
26: Yeah, two high-level English lecturers and English coaches.
0: You have to lean in here, bro.
1: Yeah, it already sounds way too weak.
26: I'm clearly not one of these people. Yeah. But they've reached out to me via the show.
1: You have a printout.
26: Yeah, I've printed it out. So Deb at Deb Doyle, she helps out people if you need help with your English and don't want to use AI. Debdoyle.com.au.
1: I love Deb already.
0: Should we hear how it went last
26: week?
1: Oh, do you
26: sure.
1: Have it?
26: Yeah, we can play last week, sure. And then I'll tell you what Deb said.
0: Yeah.
26: Two words. Or would you say that's a three?
1: It's three.
26: All right, fine. It's three words.
0: Show me.
26: I would say two and forget
1: how
26: that.
1: How is that two, Rowan?
0: Oh, I see how you got it wrong.
3: That's three words.
26: All right. Three words.
0: Well, two words and a symbol.
1: I'm so mad that you don't think the symbol is a word, but it's his game. Flippy McGee over there, by the way, Rowan. Yeah, was it? No, not yet. Yeah, what's Deb?
0: Hey, I've got no problem changing my mind if I'm presented with new evidence.
1: I'm still happy to fight, Deb, because I can already see which way this is going. Shy guy looks a bit too happy.
26: No. Deb says the ampersand is both a symbol and a word. In phrases such as Jess and Rowan, Peaches and Cream, Slater and Gordon, the ampersand is treated as a word. Yes. I am wrong.
0: Oh.
26: I will recall last week's clue. It doesn't change anything.
1: It doesn't change anything. However,
26: Emily
1: I want...
26: still won.
0: Why did you have to bring that up? Now you
1: can
0: have
1: I say, no, I had to own that no I was wrong. He's going to bring to the show... that he's wrong. Well, Shy Guy, my respect for you has just gone through the roof and everyone can suck it!
26: Yeah, thank you to everyone on the text line who agrees with me though and does speak Shy Guy knees.
0: Very funny.
26: So this week...
1: so much back and forth on the text line. Yeah, put it to bed.
0: The whole week.
1: We move. I know, I'm still... Rory is still going at me.
0: Oh, my goodness.
1: He's trying to teach me what a logogram is. I said, Rory, I don't care.
0: Oh, who cares?
26: Don't even start with logograms.
1: We turn a new page.
26: New page, new week.
0: Yep.
26: Same game.
0: Yep.
26: New bag of lollies. First clue.
0: Yep.
26: It's about the size of the top half of my index finger.
0: Okay.
26: 13-10-60.
0: 13-10-60. Do you want to play Shy Guy Dips? You can win a couple of bags of lollies.
1: That's right. Top half of Shy Guy's index finger. May I give everyone, if you've not seen Shy Guy, he's a tall, long boy.
0: Yeah, big fingers.
1: Yeah.
0: Long digits.
1: Long digits. Long phalanges.
0: 13-10-60. You want to play Shy Guy Dips? Call us. Let's play new Miley Cyrus, or just as its own Miley.
1: She's dropping the Cyrus.
0: It's called Bass Persuades. But now take your calls next for Shy Guy Dips.
4: Let's go.

0: 19 minutes to 8. Good morning.
1: Australia's favourite radio game.
2: Oh,
1: Oh my god,
0: I'm a
1: dad,
0: I'm
1: a dad.
2: Shy Guy
0: Dips. Yes, Australia's favourite lolly game. Shy Guy will speak to you in the great Shy Guyanese and describe what bag of lollies he's looking at. And then if you guess it right, you get a couple of bags of them. Two of them, in fact.
3: That's right. We've heard the first clue. The size of the individual lolly.
0: Yep.
3: Is about the length of the top half of his index finger.
0: It's a tough one, guys.
3: Tyler, good morning to you.
4: Good morning.
3: You get a supplementary clue because, I mean, that's just the way it works, but even we know that is really tough.
0: That's fair, yeah.
3: Shy Guy, what have you got for Tyler?
5: Two colours.
3: Ooh.
5: Two colours.
4: Two colours.
0: What do you reckon, Tyler?
4: I'm thrown now. I thought it was a Skittle, but two colours.
0: Mm.
4: Oh.
0: Three, two.
4: Jelly bean.
0: Not jelly bean, unfortunately.
3: Jelly bean, a good guess. I would argue a Skittle, the length of the top half of his index finger, that's tiny fingies. Skittles are small.
0: That'd be a big Skittle.
3: We got to put it all together. Max, good morning.
0: Hey, Max.
6: Morning.
3: All right, you get another clue, Max, to put everything together and identify the lollies. We've opened the bag.
5: I've opened the bag, Max.
0: Another clue.
6: Okay.
0: Here we go.
5: I don't really know how to describe this pattern. How do you describe that pattern?
3: Crisscross.
5: Crisscross. There's a crisscross pattern on it.
0: A crisscross pattern.
5: On the front side.
0: On the front side of the lolly, Max. What do you think it is?
6: Is it a Coke bottle?
0: Tis not a Coke bottle, sir.
5: Coke bottles do have that.
0: They have that crisscross.
5: Not a crisscross, they have line.
3: But I would argue Max has really taken into consideration the length of that lolly.
0: Yeah.
3: Very good. Cherie, good morning.
7: Good morning.
3: We've heard size of the top half of his index finger, two colours crisscross.
7: I got it off that one.
3: Do you want another clue or do you want to just shoot your shot?
7: I reckon I'll shoot my shot.
0: Shoot it up.
7: I think it's a strawberries and cream.
0: It is. Not strawberries and cream.
5: Should have
0: waited, Cherie.
3: I've not had a strawberries and cream in a while, which is three words. Has that got crisscross? I don't think it's got crisscross.
0: I think it's got something like a crisscross on it.
3: Let's go to Kim. Doesn't matter if you think you know it, Kim. I would recommend you take a supplementary clue. Are you ready?
8: Okay.
3: Go.
5: The top colour is green.
3: Oh, he's giving it away.
8: That's strange now. I thought it was Coke bottle.
3: No, we just had that guess.
0: Just had that, my dear.
8: Oh, sorry.
3: That's all right. Pivot.
8: The cherries.
0: The cherries is not correct, unfortunately, Kim.
3: No,
0: Don't forget, guys,
3: the green bit, no.
0: Everyone on air does have a chance to win also Bruno Mars tickets.
3: Oh, you're so right there. Let's go to Trent. Good morning, Trent.
9: Hey, Jeff, how are you?
3: Yeah, wonderful, babe.
0: I'm good, thanks, mate.
3: We've got.
0: We've
3: got when it's the length of the top half of his index finger. Two colours. The top colour is green. There's a crisscross pattern. Another clue for Trent.
5: I've verified this one, Trent. One word.
0: One word, Trent.
9: I'm going to say snake.
0: Ooh.
3: You reckon the snake is half of his finger? How long do you think his fingers are?
0: Well, we've been talking up a big one there, Trent. Sorry, brother.
3: You're right, Rowan. You're right. Maybe we've thrown people.
0: It'll be our fault.
3: My God, we've been here a while. I thought these would go pretty quickly.
5: Same. Running out of clues.
3: Jaden, good morning.
0: Another clue for Jaden.
5: Jaden, the bag these lollies come in is red.
10: Oh, I was going to say a pineapple.
3: You were going to say it or do you want to say it?
10: Well, I want to say a pineapple because it has a crisscross and it's quite small. Well,
3: I don't know. Are you saying it
0: or what are you?
5: Lock it in, Jaden. Lock it in.
10: I lock it in.
3: Yes.
0: Wow, you win!
3: It is a pineapple. Yes, the crisscross.
0: Pineapple. It could be like a pineapple kind of.
11: 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Go follow the show on socials at Jess and Rowan. Do any of these voices sound familiar?
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0: Jess and Rowan, good morning. Alpha Bucks just around the corner. $10,000. We want you to win it, guys. We want you to win it. Get 10 out of 10, you get $10,000. Or 9, by the way. We will play straight away. Again, we call it redemption round. It's a good time.
1: Great little tidbit. Make sure you're joining us from 6 a.m. because Shy Guy was on one this morning, our executive producer. He gave away the letter. We could have had 2 hours to practice, is all I'm saying.
0: Guys, every Australian, very soon, you may have seen this in the news, and I reckon it's us, just worth us touching on a little bit. We'll be able to choose whether or not they want their social media content served up just by algorithms or not under the federal proposal to empower people online. So I was seeing this, and basically you can turn off the algorithmic, you think you need this in your life type content service.
1: Because this was a big shift with social media. At one point, when we first joined, you'd follow your friends, and that's who you saw in your feeds.
0: Yeah.
1: Now, Meta and the algorithm decides, you've looked up at one renovation video,
0: Correct. Here's
1: everyone else, and you'll Correct. Never see your friends again.
0: Yeah. Labor are trying to get the opt-in, opt-out system, like where TikTok, Instagram, Facebook, they're going to have to be required to send the account holders like a notification asking to decide whether or not they would like to receive recommended content. So, like, basically, I think a lot of the stuff around it is maybe, like, say, eating disorder content kind of stuff like that for the young girls. I keep hearing manosphere a lot for young boys as well.
1: Interesting.
0: You know, this, like, we are men, hear us roar type
1: like
0: nonsense.
1: You've watched 2 seconds of a Joe Rogan, for instance.
0: Yes, exactly.
1: And then the algorithm goes, here's every single, you know, vitriolic person that's going to corrupt your young mind.
0: Yeah, Albo's calling it a My Feed, My Way initiative. It's just, and it's not about government control. It's about giving people control. I like this. I think it's really good. There is a lot of stuff on My Feed that I just think, what the hell is this? I mean, there's a lot of... I get really cross sometimes because most of the time I just want to see silly videos of just silly things. But then sometimes, depending on what is in that silly video, the algorithm goes, oh, you like that.
1: Yep.
0: And I couldn't care about the subject, but it's a funny video and it throws me down this rabbit hole of whatever. And sometimes the other day I just came across this, even this like how to work hard and look after yourself quote. So I watched it. And I went onto the profile and I watched another one, went back to my main feed. I reckon the next 10 videos was just like, I mean, I don't mind Chris Williamson, but just, it was just him or it was like your mate, Stephen Bartlett, and it was just like these, like, we're hard workful, harking, the successful men. And it's like, guys, give me the funny cats again.
1: And you could argue, Rowan, like, if you're interested in a topic, like, okay, I'm going to pick up macrame.
0: Yeah.
1: Maybe
0: yeah.
1: I would like to see many macrame, but this is also the same thinking and the same tech that creates these echo chambers. It's why
0: Correct.
1: We're so divided in the modern day, because you think everyone on the internet agrees with you because it's all we're exposed to. And I'm not saying, oh, it'd be good to see a little bit of this and a little bit of that when the little bit of that is detrimental to mental health or potentially very, very dangerous. But mainly for me, I'm like, I want to see my friends.
0: Yes.
1: I want to see my friends. And I truly don't know the last time I even saw a post from you, sir.
0: Yeah.
1: You know, because you are getting pushed down my algorithm by just what it thinks I want.
0: Yeah.
1: No, I get to decide that.
0: I found social media this year extremely exhausting.
1: Yes, I couldn't agree more.
0: Just so exhausting. And I've never been exhausted. I love it. I love making videos and post stuff. I've barely posted anything in the last 6 months because I feel like I just keep getting stuck in this loop of this is how it's meant to be done. Or like, you know, this is the hook. And it's just, it feels so exhausting. Can I just make stuff that I want to make and hope people like it?
1: If I see one more person, I'm not disrespecting, you've got 2,000 followers, that's fine, but you're now calling yourself an Instagram expert and trying to teach me how to get the most out of Instagram. Why am I listening to you? You've built nothing. And that's fine, you're growing, but now you're positioning yourself as an expert.
0: Yeah,
1: every second person on social media thinks they're an expert.
0: Even those, but those experts now, it's a whole weird like little positivity loop with them, because what happens is people follow them because they want tips on how to grow. So these people that don't know how to grow are growing because they're giving you tips on how to grow. So they might start with 10 followers, but all of a sudden they have 350,000 just because you'll see a video and you'll like it. But these gurus...
1: But they are not even a dime a dozen. They are so rare.
0: Yeah.
1: every second man and his dog thinks he can do it because, yeah, all right, he got a couple.
0: Yeah.
1: It's, again, the echo chamber thing, it's, I quite like this.
0: They're calling it the digital duty of care, which is just shifting responsibility onto big tech. And they could face fines of more than $100 million. And you would actually be able to go in and go, no, I do want the recommended content now. Sure. And now I
1: want to learn more about mosaics. Serve that up to me.
0: Serve it up now. Yeah. I've seen a few things like that. But like even Instagram, you can set favorites and switch your feed to only the favorites feed.
2: But you still get the AI recommendation algorithm. So what this does, basically it just turns that off. So you only see stuff from people you follow. If you want to follow mosaic stuff, follow a mosaic tile person.
1: Yes, 100%. Go look for it. Yeah. Absolutely.
2: That's the idea.
1: But this is the shift I think we are seeing where it's gone from, hey, you as a person, be stronger, be better. It's like, no, we're actually fighting we're fighting an unwinnable fight.
0: Yep.
1: We're going up against conglomerates like Meta and the like. We need to put onus back on the businesses, particularly people, if one more person says, oh, parents need to control their kids, you know, social media usage.
0: No, you can't.
1: It's an unwinnable fight. The onus needs to be on the companies.
0: Yeah, it started off as them basically trying to take steps just to, you know, the misogynistic content, the porn, the you know, glorification of crime, because you can, sometimes those crime videos can be like objectively funny. So it's like if you want the likes and you try and be funny, but really it's crime, so it's not really working.
1: 100%.
0: Guys, I hope it goes well. I hope it like.
1: So sorry, is it in action?
2: It's on its way. It's drafted.
0: It's drafted up. There's so much stuff with all the social media. I saw the other day. I sent a producer Shy Guy last night. There's those new laws about the right to disconnect. So stop being sent stuff when you've left work by workmates.
1: Yes.
0: And I was like, well, I send heaps of dumb videos to my mates, but if it was your manager and you didn't feel like you could tell them to stop.
1: Yeah, I'd like to opt out, boss.
0: And they get grumpy with you and they don't push you up because, it's annoying.
1: So we need it on a sort of official level.
0: Yep. Good one, Albo. I hope we get that happening.
1: We'll keep you updated with any developments.
0: AI chatbots. Oh, they're so dumb. They're getting dumber too. Just
1: we're
0: like
1: all getting dumber.
0: Yeah.
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9: Over in Dunearn, you have reports for crash on Proctors Road before the roundabout. On the Tasman Highway, inbound traffic is building through McGee's Bridge and then towards the airport. Then again from the South Arm Highway and then right onto the Tasman Bridge. Over on the Brooker Highway, it's slow going both ways from Montrose and then it stretches all the way through to Newtown. Tomorrow is Are You Okay Day, but life happens every day to the people you care about. So ask, are you okay? 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
6: Morning, I'm Angel Hsiao. The latest program for International Student Assessment Report has painted a mixed picture for Aussie education, with Tasmania continuing to trail the national average. Tasmanian students ranked 7th among the states and territories and were found to be more than 2.5 years behind 2006 maths performance levels. It comes as Education Minister Jason Clare calls for curriculum changes in numeracy. A single crossbench vote could decide whether firearm ownership caps become part of Tasmania's proposed gun law reforms. Independent MP George Rosay has not publicly revealed his position, despite numbers in the lower house appearing evenly split between supporters and opponents of the measure. More debate is expected tomorrow. And a Hobart man will face court after allegedly being caught drink driving following a crash at Claremont early on Tuesday morning. Over to sport now, and Cricket Tasmania says it is continuing to explore what private investment could mean for the Hobart Hurricanes, but insists nothing has been decided. That's after Cricket Australia gave the go-ahead for the sale of the Melbourne Renegades.
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7: Hey there, I'm Lauren Howard. A horror car rollover has claimed two young lives. A 7-year-old girl died at the scene west of Melbourne yesterday, and 11-year-old boy since passed away overnight. Police are now investigating the moments leading up to the crash. The Reserve Bank knows Aussies are furious about inflation. RBA Deputy Governor Andrew Houser has appeared on the ABC, saying it's a major problem facing our economy.
8: Everywhere I go, I hear cost, cost, cost, inflation, inflation, inflation. And that's our responsibility. We have to put that right.
7: Some good news out of the Nepal-Tibet flash flood disaster. Another Australian has been found safe. 35 are still missing. They're among the thousands of people who remain unaccounted for. And the maths and reading results of high school students have dropped to their lowest point on record. The latest scores from a major international test also show a slight improvement in science.
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6: Today in Hobart, a top of 13 degrees with a medium chance of showers. Tomorrow, cloud clearing in 18. And as for Friday, sunny with a top of 18 degrees. 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
15: 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Let's go to Geordie. What up, Geordie?
17: Hi, how are we?
15: Good.
18: Geordie, we're fantastic. What do you want to spend 10 grand on?
17: Look, a month ago I wouldn't have said this, but house looking at the moment, so probably a deposit.
18: Okay. Oh, it's very responsible of you.
15: Well done.
17: It would have been a holiday.
18: Okay. No, that's right. We've got to grow up. We've got to pivot.
17: Absolutely.
18: Now at 6 a.m, Geordie, our executive producer, Shy Guy, actually revealed the letter that we'd be playing with at 8 a.m. Did you happen to catch that?
17: Maybe. I don't know if it was the 7 or the 8 that I'm remembering.
15: Okay.
18: Okay. Did you have V in your head? V for victory?
17: I did.
18: Yeah, great.
15: Nice. Victory.
18: 2 hours. Geordie's had to think of V words. Are you ready to rock?
17: Sure.
18: Okay. Let's get Geordie a house deposit, baby. Your time will start after the first question. Starting with the letter V. We need you to name a star sign.
17: Virgo.
18: A cooking ingredient.
17: Vinegar.
18: A bird.
17: Pass.
18: A sport.
17: Volleyball.
18: Something in the kitchen.
17: Pass.
18: A drink.
17: V8.
18: A magazine.
17: Pass.
18: A musical instrument.
17: Violin.
18: A female celebrity.
17: Vanessa Hudgens.
18: A fabric.
17: Velvet.
18: A bird.
17: Vulture.
18: Something in the kitchen. Some good answers in there, Rowan.
15: Well done. Except.
17: Oh my goodness, that was harder.
15: Well, yep. Hey, listen, couple. You could have had vinegar for something in the kitchen, or a vegetable peeler, or you could have had Vanity Fair or Vogue for a magazine.
17: Yep, wouldn't have got one.
15: If you'd got one of those, we would have gone a redemption round and would have had another go. But, alas, eight. Eight is a strong effort, my dear.
18: For V as well.
17: I'll take it. V's in the last name, so it's the letter.
18: There you go. Geordie, thank you for playing. Unfortunately, no house deposit for Geordie.
15: Playing again tomorrow, twice for $10,000, 7 and 8 o'clock. Hey, listen, from 6, we may even give you the letters.
18: I know, if Shy Guy's in a good mood.
15: We may. May. Don't hold that against us. next, we're going to talk about some tiny icks.
18: That's right, the Bruno Mars tickets, baby.
15: Go and see Bruno for some icks. After Olivia Rodrigo. New York City.

0: Quarter past eight, live on your radio and across the listener app. This is Jess and Rowan. Good morning, guys. One of the last voices you'll get from us for the $1 million voice. If you want to win $1 million, around 8:50 this morning.
1: That's right. It ends tomorrow.
0: Yeah.
1: So come on.
0: Totally.
1: Right now, we've got a double pass to Bruno Mars to give away. He's bringing his tour down under in February. If you'd like to be there.
0: Yep.
1: I tried to get tickets the other day and only like singles are left. So if you want a double pass, we're guaranteed to sit next to your mate. We got those.
0: We got doubles.
1: And we're talking icks. Now, ick is a phenomenon. I think it's only been coined in the past 5-6 years on the internet. It's the tiny thing that makes you go, ugh. With someone you're dating. Hey, I guess your spouse could give you the ick. I've never heard of a divorce coming off an ick. It's more just an easier breakup thing.
0: Well, it's because it wouldn't get that far. If, like, you got the ick
1: from your spouse, you'd address it.
0: Well, you'd address it, yes, but I think you would probably have seen it before you got married.
1: That's a great point.
0: I'd say that's probably where.
1: You know where I think a lot of icks come from, Rowan? When you live with someone. So you're dating, it's all hunky-dory. Let's move in together, and then you see how we acts behind closed doors. You go, or she. Let's be real.
0: Or she.
1: Let's be real.
0: About what?
1: No lady has ever given a boy an ick.
0: Oh, yeah, they have.
1: Nah. I don't think any men will call. It'll all be ladies.
0: Okay. Maybe.
1: Because I tell you what, Rowan, on their latest thread.
0: Why is this whole list that I've got in my hand all
1: That's what I'm saying, brother. This is coming off the latest question that was posed from a creator on TikTok. Her name's Jessie. She just asked an innocent question. Girls. Oh, granted, she did phrase it. Girls.
0: Oh, there you go.
1: What is the smallest thing a man did that instantly gave you the ick? So we're going to go back and forth, but we'd love your contributions.
0: Sure, yeah.
1: Possibly reward you with Bruno tickets. This one made me laugh, Rowan, and I thought of you.
0: Why?
1: Because you go to a barber.
0: All right.
1: A woman commented saying, I watched the barber pump up my man on the chair. And it just really affected me. Just looked really juvenile.
0: Oh. It's because he's got the short spine.
1: Yeah, exactly. He's just like that.
0: Says here, I immediately cut a date short when a man was wearing transition lenses and they started turning into sunglasses inside. Babe, that's how he can see.
1: No, I forbid my dad likes a transition lens. And I said, if you wear transition lenses when you're walking me down the aisle, because we had an outdoor ceremony, you're in the bin, sir.
0: Yeah, I think I think if you want a man that doesn't have glasses, just find a different guy. Interesting. Yep, no wonder.
1: So you can have poor vision. Don't care for those transition lenses.
0: Oh, okay.
1: This one made me laugh as well. My fella stamped near a pigeon with the intention of making it go away, but it didn't move. Gave me the ick.
0: That
1: pigeon
0: sucks.
1: Wasn't even intimidated.
0: That sucks. Because if he throws the whole boot in, he's kicking the bird.
1: Oh, now you're dumped for animal cruelty.
0: Now it's bad.
1: If the pigeons don't think you're anybody.
0: Next one here. He followed me on Instagram. I feel like if you're going to be together, you should maybe.
1: And you know what?
0: That's a hard one.
1: If that person called, at least we could maybe ask for more. That one feels a bit rich.
0: Yeah.
1: Okay, this one. He dead ass got a notification from Sheen.
0: Well, he's cheating.
1: He's cheating.
0: That's just cheater.
1: No, he likes cheap stuff. Have a bit more care about quality.
0: Does Sheen do menswear? I don't know.
1: I've never been on Sheen either.
0: Okay.
1: Have you taken it that way? I just thought I would dump someone if they were buying from Sheen too. That's just ending up in landfill.
0: Oh, that's
1: true.
0: Produced
1: crap.
0: $4.50 for a full pair of
1: jeans. Do you
0: think
1: he's buying lady stuff for someone else? Oh, interesting.
0: I thought he labelled Vanessa as Sheen.
1: Oh.
0: Maybe
1: I'm
0: not.
1: I'm on to you, brother.

0: Yeah, maybe not. Oh, yeah, this is a tough one. He referred to himself as Papa, like, Papa tired and Papa miss you. Oh, leave him.
1: Oh,
0: sure.
1: Hang on a minute.
0: Leave
1: Coming
0: him.
1: From a guy who refers to himself as Daddy.
0: No.
1: I that's go, a bit rich.
0: No, I go, Daddy.
1: Oh, it's different.
0: Ironically,
1: if he
0: joke,
1: said Papa,
0: he would go,
1: would that be
0: Papa
1: okay?
0: tired.
2: Ew.
1: Would it be okay if he did the voice?
0: What type of voice?
1: Well, your daddy voice.
0: Papa
1: tired.
0: No, not Papa. No. There's some trauma he needs to work through there, I think.
1: I call Angus father and he calls me mother.
0: You guys had a child together.
1: Oh, so that makes it okay.
0: Yeah.
1: Oh, gotcha. Alice has already got involved on the text line and we'll start taking some more. 0488881069. She said, men running with Mr. Burns' hands. Ick. I don't know what that means. Like the excellent hands?
0: No, they're like, they're not holding their hands up. They're not running. They're like, it's like limp-wristed.
1: Oh, limp-wristed. Like limp-wristed. And this is the beauty of an ick. Rowan doesn't have to make sense to anyone but you.
0: Wait, are you doing one?
1: No, I'm just saying.
0: Oh, right.
1: Do you want to go to the calls or something?
0: There's another one here that is written on this list from producer Babs. Shy guy 10 minutes ago trying to catch the crumpets, in brackets, and missing when popping the toaster.
1: As in they popped out and he tried to catch them
2: mid-air.
1: No,
2: the crumpets are smaller than the slices in the toaster machine.
0: That's so mean.
2: So I flick up the thing to make them bounce and I try and grab them real quick. It's worked on occasion and you've been impressed. Don't say that the Nick man.
1: That's the issue. When catching it's good, it's good. But when it's bad, it's bad.
0: Yeah, catching it's cool.
2: Did you or did you not eat a warm crumpet?
3: Yeah, but you were like icking me out the whole time.
2: Well, don't watch. And make your own crumpet.
0: I was out there.
1: Ick.
0: He did make them for you.
1: Nah, still tearing apart, Babs. Yeah.
0: X 131060.
1: No,
0: you got
1: men, no men will call.
0: Men, if you're sick of
1: ladies.
0: Stuff that ladies don't do, call it as well. Christina, now dirty. Jess and Rowan, morning.

0: Jess and Rowan, 24 minutes past 8. Good morning. Million Dollar Voice. We will give you the first one for the day. $8.50.
1: But right now, we're putting you in with a chance to win our Contribution of the Day prize, which is a double pass to Bruno Mars. We're asking for your tiny icks. Actually, I don't think you need to say tiny when you are referring to an ick. It's not like, oh, he cheated on me or he's rude to my mother. It's the little things.
0: Yeah, that aren't really a big deal.
1: But that aren't a big deal, but for some reason, they upset you. Plenty coming through on the text line, Rowan. Nicole said, a guy I used to date called his old fella Big Puppy.
0: It's funny.
1: I didn't like it.
0: That's funny.
1: Emily said, my partner, partner's giving her the ick, does finger guns, like the Wiggles, and goes, ey, ick.
0: I tell you, I think it's a problem when there's a partner and you're with them.
1: I agree.
0: And there's an ick. It's like, that's just their personality now.
1: That's erosion of relationship. Yeah.
0: Now you need to leave.
1: And I said, no men will call or get involved. It's all ladies. Well, has said, I went on a first date. It went well. We kissed. She only opened her mouth so small. It was like kissing a baby bird.
0: Ick.
1: But having said that, E, actually, E could be a woman. I'm going to maintain E's a woman.
0: Hello, Casey. What is your tiny ick?
2: Moisturizer.
0: What about it?
2: He would put it on everywhere all the time.
1: You didn't want him to be smooth?
2: No, honestly, I've got more wrinkles than him. Okay. But honestly, my mother would give me moisturizer and all of a sudden the jar would be half empty and you'd look at him and he'd still be rubbing it in. But
0: he's just trying to look after himself.
1: He's using all Casey's products.
2: All of it. Like, even my mother, she sends it in now and she'll hide it. She'll send it in a bag and she'll have a note going, hide it from him.
1: This is not for him. This is for Casey. My ex used to put moisturizer on wet because he said it absorbed better.
0: Wrong.
1: That's an ick.
0: That's wrong.
1: Talita, good morning.
0: Hello.
3: Good morning.
1: Great name, Talita. What's your ick?
3: Thank you.
1: You're welcome.
3: My ick is when boys wear no socks with their shoes.
1: Okay, what about those tiny hidden anklet,
0: you
1: like ballet socks?
3: Yeah, no, I don't like when you can see their ankles.
0: Okay.
1: Man ankles.
0: Mankles. Jigs. Another coat.
1: Thank you, Talita. This is what I'm talking about. It makes no sense to anyone but Talita, and that's fine.
0: Hi, Gemma.
4: Hey, how you doing?
0: Good. What's your ick?
4: My partner uses dental floss, and then he'll wash it and leave it wet on the sink use again.
1: No, it is a one-use only.
0: I was going to say, what, you don't use it? Okay.
1: How many days is he getting out of one string of floss?
4: I don't know, because I try and throw it in the bin when I see it, but then he gets cranky because it's gone.
1: This is an eco-warrior to end all eco-warrior. I mean, I recycle, but I don't do that.
0: Hey, if he's worried about buying more, Jess and Ron, we would be able to send you some dental floss if he needs some.
1: That's a great idea. That's kind.
0: If he's stressed about how much he's using, just we can get him the $4 Colgate.
1: Yeah, every time I go to the dentist, they give you a little pack, a toothbrush, toothpaste. Yep. I've got so much spare. We'll send Gemma some floss.
0: Yeah, we'll send Gemma some floss.
1: Or Gemma's partner. Angela, good morning.
5: Good morning, guys.
1: Has something given you the ick?
5: Yes, well, mine's twofold. The first part is that he's flexible enough to reach his toenails with his mouth when he sits on the couch.
0: Funny.
5: And he likes to trim them and then throw them on the floor.
1: When you say trim, you mean bite his toenails.
0: Gross.
1: He's trimming it.
5: Yes, gross. So, yeah, it warranted a breakup with the ex. So.
1: And when you say, I mean, if the nail, if he's torn that onto his teeth like a caveman, is he just going, spitting that on the ground?
0: Yeah. Do you just forget them? Yeah. I've forgotten sometimes. I've forgotten before. Ew.
5: And he thought no one was watching, and then, like, I'd see it, and then I'd go and, like, vacuum or whatever, and I'd find all these toenails on the floor. I'm like, ooh.
1: Oh, my God. I don't think that's an ick. That's just straight up disgusting.
0: I've forgotten it before. But thank God you left him. Hey, Angela.
5: I know, right?
0: What's your boyfriend like now?
5: Like more, pardon?
0: What's your boyfriend like now? Does he do that?
5: No. God, no.
1: No. That's her first question on the date.
5: And he's not flexible enough to reach his mouth, so that's because
0: that's great. Too much information, man. Too much.
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12: Over in Dunearn, there's been reports of a crash on Proctis Road just before the roundabout. Otherwise, on the Tasman Highway, inbound traffic is bumper to bumper from the South Arm Highway and then over the Tasman Bridge. Over on the Brookar Highway, city-bound congestion is heavy from Berrydale and then it stretches all the way through to Newtown. 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
25: Morning, I'm Andrew Schelm. Drivers are being urged to obey speed limits after police detected 40 speeding offences across the state south yesterday morning. Targeted operations at Old Beach, Brighton and Kingston found motorists going over the limit on both highways and in school zones. The worst school zone offender was allegedly travelling at 72 k's an hour in a 40 zone. The state government is defending the finances behind the Spirits replacement project after concerns were raised over TT Line's long-term debt. The company could take until 2052 to repay more than $1 billion in borrowings linked to the project. But Treasurer Erica Bett says the debt repayment period is normal and reflects the lifespan expected for the ferries. And briefly, a greater crested tern has become the first bird on Flinders Island confirmed to have H5 bird flu. The latest case brings Tasmania's total number of bird flu events to 31. Over to sport, and Glenorchy is continuing its legal challenge against the SFL after a controversial points penalty earlier this season. News Corp reporting the matter will go to a directions hearing today.
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26: Hey there, I'm Lauren Howarth. A second child has died after the family's car rolled on the way home from school. A 7-year-old girl passed away at the scene west of Melbourne yesterday. An 11-year-old boy's lost his battle overnight. The US is set to protest against the federal government's proposed social media algorithm crackdown. Donald Trump may meet with PM Anthony Albanese on the sidelines of a New York summit in a fortnight. School kids could be in line for a digital detox, with screen use being blamed for weaker classroom results. New global testing shows reading and math scores in Australia have gone backwards. Education Minister Jason Clare telling the ABC, laptops and tablets still have a place, but too much tech can hurt learning.
2: The PISA results are telling us that the children that are online more are getting lower results.
26: And a new report's found upfront costs continue to be the biggest barrier for people wanting to make their homes more energy efficient.
3: Research shows that regularly eating ultra-processed foods can increase your risk of developing type 2 diabetes by 53%. Search Diabetes Australia for more about the nation's fastest growing chronic condition.
26: Geelong skipper Patrick Dangerfield says now isn't the time to be talking about Zach Butters, Toby Green and Rowan Marshall possibly joining the club. He's told Fox Footy they won't help Friday night against Fremantle.
11: It's not to say that those things don't exist, because you're aware of the peripheral, because footy is so big within our country and that's such a big part of the game now with trades and free agency and those sorts of things. But right here, right now, the most important bit is the next bit. So the main session, get that right and then nail them on Friday.
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25: Today in Hobart, a top of 13 degrees with a medium chance of showers. Tomorrow, cloud clearing in 18. And as for Friday, sunny with a top of 18 degrees. 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
0: $1 million voice finishes this Thursday. We will have a millionaire. Your first chance with us today, around about 8:55. But next, Jess is trying to give away all of her child's things. What has she done now?
1: Well, Rowan, I didn't try.
0: Oh, you did?
1: I did it.
0: Oh, great.
1: And you can imagine how it went down.
0: Okay.
1: I think this is learnings, like... learn from my mistakes, people. If you find yourself in this situation, don't do.
0: I love that.
1: What I did.
0: Educational.
1: Well, we do. More education than entertainment on today's program, I'd say.
0: Oh, you didn't think?
1: A lot of learnings.
0: You didn't think it was you don't think today?
1: No, plenty of entertainment. More you education, don't. Though.
0: So we're more like a classroom than a comedy show.
1: Good morning, Mr. Edwards, and God bless you. Did you do that?
0: No, we never did that.
1: I was in a Catholic primary school.
0: Oh, so nice.
1: Had to bless all our teachers. It was weird, culty.
0: Yeah. Oh, I don't know that. Again, too much information. Maybe we are there educational today.
1: I think we are.
0: Next, let's talk about giving away the child's things.

0: Jess and Rowan, good morning to you.
1: Give you the first million-dollar voice just after 8:50, guys.
2: Made a mistake over the weekend, Rowan, and I want to bring that mistake to you and to everyone to learn from. If you find yourself in a similar situation, you can stop, go, hang on a minute, how did Jess make her life so much harder? I'll go the opposite way.
1: Let me not do that.
2: Don't do this.
1: Okay, good idea.
2: I have a 2.5-year-old daughter, Lucia. Yep. And for anyone who has raised or been around a 2.5-year-old, particularly little girl, it's a challenging age.
1: Mm-hmm.
2: There is a lot of emotion.
1: Yeah.
2: There's a lot of development of brain. Mm. There's a lot of assertion of independence. Okay?
1: Mm.
2: Big feelings is how the woke gentle parents call them, all right?
1: Mm.
2: I call it tantruming and being psychotic.
1: Okay.
2: But that's, I think, important information.
1: Yeah.
2: For what sort of hurricane is in our house. My brother and sister-in-law, brother-in-law and sister-in-law, are expecting, very exciting in our family, okay?
1: Congratulations.
2: Very exciting time.
1: Well, how long? I didn't know that. Is it like a...
2: They're due in November.
1: Oh,
2: okay.
1: Nice.
2: Very exciting stuff. And we found out recently they did the cute little cake situation, came up pink, another little girl joining the family.
1: Right.
2: Now, I've gone on the record many times. You know, brother, Lucia will be our only child.
1: Sure.
2: We are 99.99999% sure we're done.
1: Get him to snip. You should get him to snip.
2: Well, it's funny. You know, I had that pain in my pouch of Douglas, the internal issues. Yes. My GP said one solution we can try is the pill. So I've kind of accidentally gone back on contraception.
1: Oh.
2: So it's funny just the way the cards have fallen.
1: Okay. Yeah, it's interesting.
2: But because we've had these conversations in our house and, you know, Angus's brother's expecting, we are looking at all the stuff we have acquired over 2.5 years and gone, well, we can rehome it now.
1: Great idea.
2: So we have pulled every piece of equipment out of storage, out from the attic. I've gone through every bit of clothing from 50s, like literally the stuff we brought Lucia home in, to last week when she outgrew a pair of leggings. So there were 6 tubs of clothes.
1: Yep.
2: There was a bassinet, a cot, a travel bassinet. There was a pram. There was the seat attachment for the pram.
1: Yep.
2: There were play tables. There were formula machines. Name it. 2 breast pumps. You name it.
1: The Harpers are back down the M1 with a whole bunch of stuff.
2: Bro. And they got a SUV, so we knew there was boot space.
1: Oh, I knew they'd get a Bentley Bentayga or whatever they're called. Big money in that family, baby.
2: When they were over for Father's Day celebrations, we went, I hope you have an empty boot, baby. I want this stuff out of the spare room.
1: Great idea.
2: And in a rare mistake from my husband, who is the smarter and more logical, sensible of the two of us.
1: Interesting. Making mistakes at home. He lied earlier in the show.
2: It's interesting. He's fallen. He's slipping.
1: It's gone downhill.
2: He said in front of the family, you might not want all the clothes we had. Firstly, rude. Lucia was one of the best dressed babies of all time, but I appreciate maybe my style is not their style.
1: That's fair.
2: Do you want a bunch of lemon print and Gorman baby stuff? Maybe not.
1: Yeah, I don't think. Please, if I get this wrong, just strike me down. I feel like your style and vibe compared to your sister-in-law's style.
2: A little different.
1: Much different.
2: But I would also argue free is free. Free is free, and with baby, stuff be expensive.
1: Yeah, well, it depends how old.
2: But that's what Angus was thinking, and he said instead of you taking 6 tubs of clothes for you to maybe only want a third of it, Angus said, why don't you go through it all here and just take what you want?
1: He has absolutely fumbled that bag.
2: Rowan.
1: He has fumbled.
2: So to be fair, I didn't catch it either, but I've gone into the spare room and brought out tub after tub after tub.
1: Where's your child in this?
2: She's right there playing with a dolly. She looks over, clocks.
1: Yeah.
2: Cute little onesie.
1: She's not an idiot.
2: Cute little dresses. Lots of colour. Lots of stuff that could fit her dollies. Now that obviously she can't wear them. She looks over and goes, that's my stuff. Sweaty. She looked over at my sister-in-law going through. That's my stuff.
1: Not anymore.
2: And I said,
1: sucker.
2: Well, no, it's going to be the baby's. You know, she's showing. So I'm like, the baby in there, this and that. She goes, no, that's my stuff. And storms over, starts pulling stuff out of these tubs. I forgot there was a couple of toys in there, you know, stuffed rabbits and teethers. And
1: what about the one that I got her? That was probably in there.
2: No, I'm really good at remembering who got what. No, no, no gifts got in, because I think that's sentimental stuff.
1: Lucky I don't remember either.
2: Yeah, no, I label everything. I've got notes. When people give us gifts, I write down. So I can send you a picture if she's wearing it. I'm smart like that.
1: It wasn't wearable.
2: No, you got us the nappy bin, bro. That's what you got us.
1: And the little bunny.
2: And the bunny. But the nappy bin was a great gift. That's
1: they,
2: a very
1: they
2: practical
1: have, they
2: gift.
1: They can have that if they want.
2: Well, we don't need that. And I don't think you care about the sentimentality of a nappy bin.
1: No. And also, it's a cool nappy bin. So the fact that I would have something in that $5 million Upper Sydney mansion, I am actually quite cool.
2: You've provided a nappy bin to someone very high up in the judicial system. I mean, that's a flex.
1: See what I'm saying, guys?
2: But
1: I infiltrate
2: Lucia
1: everywhere.
2: Lucia lost her mind, Rowan. And I looked over at Angus and I said, yeah, rare miss from you.
1: Whoops.
2: Going through Lulu's stuff. But it then made me think, this is what people talk about only children. They don't know how to share. Even when she clearly can't use any of this stuff, she's not seen these toys in God knows how long, she can't fit anything. She wanted it and she had claimed, that's mine.
1: That's my stuff.
2: And I didn't know how to explain, like, you can't use this. Let's give it to the baby. Let's share your baby cousin. I started going, I'll give you naming rights. You want to name the baby? Just let her have the couple onesies that you can't fit anymore. So it was a learning. Don't be trying to gift. Maybe people knew this. It was just dumb for me. Don't try and give your kids stuff away in front of them.
1: You need a gifting room. You need to hide.
2: I should have brought the couple into the spare room, not brought the tubs out.
1: Yeah, the house at the back that you have, so you can have all the spare
2: stuff
1: in there.
2: It's a studio apartment. Stop calling it a house.
1: It has two levels, bro.
2: Get right, just on the bus.
3: 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Jess and Rowan are back right after this. Do any of these voices sound familiar?
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8: And there's an optional step 3. 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

0: good morning to you. 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
1: Hell of a show.
0: Hell of a show.
1: If you missed a minute, our podcast lives on the Listener app. Yep. It's funny, we had a text come through. I only saw it this morning, Rowan. 9:30 last night. Someone saying, hey, I'm just listening to your podcast. Mm. You can text the show anytime. I would love to hear from you.
0: Yeah, we read them.
1: If something strikes you while you're listening to the pod, yep, any time of the day or night.
0: AM or PM.
1: AM or PM. Yesterday we had the great chat with Kerry Tucker, a woman who spent 5 years behind bars. Tomorrow we actually get a forensic anthropologist on. Her name's Xanthi. She is fascinating because she studies criminals and what makes the crims crim.
0: What makes the crims crim?
1: We have many dumb questions,
0: yep,
1: for Xanthi as well, because it's a real insight into a world we know so little about.
0: Yeah, and we must have them answered.
1: We must have them answered. Can't sleep at night with all these questions buzzing around in my brain.
0: Every day this week, we're giving away a double pass to Bruno Mars. Today's winner, Lisa.
1: That's right. We asked, why'd you walk away from a job?
0: Yep.
1: Why'd you quit early doors? Lisa was the boss, and her friend quit after having given her the position because she refused to wear a hairnet, said, I look ugly.
0: Fair enough.
1: And I think what's won Lisa is she said, well, I have to wear the hairnet and I'm fine.
0: Yeah.
1: Whatever. Lean in.
0: We say double pass to Bruno Mars for you, Lisa. Well done.
1: Do you reckon she'll take her mate, the hairnet mate, or reward someone else?
0: She should only be allowed to go if she has to wear the hairnet.
1: I love that. Lisa, tell your friend she can come only if she wears a hairnet to see Bruno.
0: Yeah. Not maybe for the whole thing, just like as she's walking in.
1: For 24 karat magic.
0: Yeah.
1: Yeah.
0: In her hair. Oh. Here we go.
1: It's in the bloody lyrics.
0: All right. We'll see you tomorrow.
1: Bye-bye.
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13: Hi there, I'm Andrew Schell. The outcome of Tasmania's firearms reform legislation may hinge on independent MP George Rosay as MPs prepare to debate a series of amendments. Labor is proposing firearm ownership caps, while the government maintains such restrictions are unnecessary. The amendments are expected to be voted on tomorrow, with support for caps seemingly split in the House of Assembly. A new international education report shows Tasmania's student performance remains below the Australian average across maths, reading and science. The PISA assessment found Tassie students are more than 2 years behind 2006 achievement levels in maths and more than 1.5 years behind in reading. And Flinders Island has recorded its first H5 bird flu detection, with testing confirming the virus in a greater crested tern. Over to sport now, and the sale of the Renegades has sparked renewed discussion about the ownership structure of other Big Bash League clubs like the Hurricanes. Cricket Tasmania boss Dominic Baker saying while the organisation supports examining private investment, no decisions have been made regarding the Canes.
11: Hit National News.
14: Good morning, it's Matthew Layton with you. The Prime Minister is pushing back over scrutiny of a $6 million grant to a golf club in his electorate. Anthony Albanese's told the ABC the Marrickville funding will help stop sewage entering the Cooks River, while confirming he was made an honorary club member about 15 years ago.
15: No, I don't have a membership. 15 years ago, they gave an honorary membership. You know how much membership costs, apparently, according to the article? Apparently it costs $5 to join.
14: A new poll has One Nation outpolling both Labor and the Coalition on first preferences. YouGov has the party on 30%, with Labor on 26% and the Coalition on 18%. Preferences would still hand Labor victory, while One Nation becomes the opposition. And Aussie 15-year-olds have recorded their worst reading and maths scores since global testing began 25 years ago. The latest PISA results show students are about 2 years of schooling behind the level reached by teens 2 decades ago, despite Australia still ranking above the OECD average.
16: Did you know that diabetes is Australia's fastest growing chronic condition? Over 300 Australians are diagnosed with the condition every day. Search Diabetes Australia to find out more.
14: Geelong knows exactly how big the challenge is against Fremantle this Friday. The Cats fly to Perth today, with skipper Patrick Dangerfield telling Fox Footy the Dockers have been the best side this season.
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19: This is Heat Weather.
13: Today in Hobart, a top of 13 degrees with a medium chance of showers. Tomorrow, cloud clearing in 18. And as for Friday, sunny with a top of 18 degrees. And listener knows what Aussie ears want to hear. 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

0: Mars here. Literally, I'm returning for a concert. Will you be there?
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0: Oh, man. Show up on a plane and wild out with everybody.
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3: 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Homegirl has been killing it, and her latest from that album, Baby Steps, plays for you in 3 Hits Time. 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
2: Yes! Shout out to Maddie from Moona, Josh from Kingston. Oh my God, yes, you two, Beck from Howrah, Tyler from Glenorchy. 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
2: 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Guess it within 30 minutes. Land yourself right here. Hit's Million Dollar Lounge. This is where we could be crowning you Hobart's next millionaire. Could be you, Amy. What's the Million Dollar Dream look like? You're thinking a vacay. Where are we jet setting to?
4: Hawaii.
2: Am I sensing an accent? Are you from there, Amy?
4: Yes. I'm from the States originally, but been in Australia for about 25 years. We got married in Hawaii, and we would love to go back and bring both sides of the family all together again. 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
2: 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You back in Hawaii with the fam, swimming off into the sunset. I hope we can make it happen.
4: Oh, I hope so. Fingers crossed. Thank you so much.
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0: 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We've got your latest Emerald Eyes playing in the next 15 along with another million-dollar voice. 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
22: Hi there, I'm Andrew Schell. 40 motorists were caught speeding during targeted police operations across the state south yesterday morning. Officers detected 19 speeding drivers on the East Derwent Highway at Old Beach, 11 near Brighton School and 10 on the Huon Highway at Kingston. Police say it's pretty concerning. New education data shows student achievement has declined significantly over the past two decades, with Tassie students more than 2.5 years behind where they were in math results 20 years ago. And briefly, the final vote on new gun law reforms will likely